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13: 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Jamie Markley, David Van Camp, Scott Robbins. Good morning, America, David.
14: Yes. Well, they're bringing you the news that Trump thinks it's okay if Iran were to take out Los Angeles and San Diego.
15: This is incredible. This is an incredible story.
14: Like such an obvious hoax, too, but they're pushing it, man. So, good morning, America, talking about something Trump said. They're claiming that he said he wanted Iran to take out Los Angeles and San Diego. It's not what he said, but anyway, here's how viewers of ABC News got it today.
13: Yep.
16: This morning, President Trump facing growing criticism after suggesting Iran could, quote, take out Los Angeles or San Diego, two American cities run by Democrats.
17: They can take out a city. Let them take out Los Angeles. Let them take out San Diego. This is a very small price to pay, and it's going to be over with very soon.
16: Those comments sparking fierce backlash from Democratic leaders in California. Governor Gavin Newsom calling President Trump deranged and dangerous. The mayor of San Diego, Todd Gloria, writing, San Diego is not collateral damage. We are not expendable, and we are never a small price to pay.
14: I have great news for you, dear listener. The president did not actually say that.
15: What?
14: Yeah, you know, he's doing the weave thing. He's going in and out. Well, he was talking about how high fuel prices are and how that's a small price to pay in exchange for Iran not having a nuclear weapon. And he goes into that, like, third-person explanation. Oh, yeah, just let them take out Los Angeles and San Diego. No, high gas prices are a small price to pay
10: right
14: for Iran not having a nuke. And here's the whole clip in context.
10: Okay. Roll it. Why is it not playing?
14: Uh-oh.
10: Oh, no. ABC got to us. No, it's froze.
14: Oh,
10: it's totally froze.
14: Good, good, good, good.
15: Can't play it anymore then.
14: Here we go. I'll play it here. All right.
10: Okay.
17: And again, remember, with the war, it's just artificial. It's a little bit high. It's a small price to pay for keeping the world safe, keeping our country safe. They can take out a city. Let them take out Los Angeles. Let them take out San Diego.

0: Let him take out Los Angeles. Let him take out San Diego. This is a very small price to pay. And it's going to be over with very soon. It's essentially almost over with. And they might keep going a little long. You know, they always say they have a big threshold for pain. They need it. Let me tell you, they need it.
1: Yeah.
2: They just flat out lie.
1: Yeah, come
2: on. And I'm the one on Good Morning America. I tell you guys this all the time. And there it is. I mean, as blatant as you can be today.
1: I got up this morning, though, and I read that. And at first, though, I thought, well, that's kind of funny. You know, he was using it as a punchline, like a joke, right?
2: Right.
1: And then I realized, no, it's not even in context at all.
3: Well,
1: you know.
3: No. You know it's bad when even Daniel Dale, the little fact checker on CNN, comes out and, I mean, still gets his little jabs in with Trump, but said, no, that's not an accurate read of what the president was getting at, what he was saying. To say that he was saying, like, yeah, we'll sacrifice Los Angeles and San Diego for Iran to not have nukes. It's like, that's not accurate. That's not what he was saying.
2: Yeah. Well, they're getting called out, too, for... Well, and again, this morning, you probably, if you were watching it, then you know this is still a big
4: protest
2: deal.
4: Protest overnight at Cornell University as new details on the investigation emerge. ABC News obtaining video and reviewing records showing what appears to be fraternity brothers scrambling to contain the fallout and protect themselves.
2: Hmm. You know what they don't tell you in that is also the text exchange where the Jane Doe says, well, it was nothing illegal. Actually, I enjoyed the time with you and Mark.
3: Right.
2: What?
1: I know.
2: Like, when you look at that whole story in context, and as you've said before, David, I think we've all said, yeah, it's terrible and bad on many different levels. But when they call it the, quote, rape case, well, that's not what happened, at least according to everything that we've seen so far.
3: Right, because it's several, well, what, a couple weeks after the fact, and she's calling them and recording them.
2: Yes.
3: And saying, this is, you know, I think this could be rape and all that stuff. And all of a sudden you hear the guys going, whoa, whoa, whoa. You told me you were sober. And like, again,
2: right.
3: I've seen some people in bad faith turning around and saying, well, all these conservatives are defending these guys. I haven't seen one person really defending these guys and saying, yeah, well, they were just, you know, jumping in the pile. You know, that's a normal thing for people to go do. Nobody's saying that.
2: No, all people are saying is, was it criminal?
3: Right.
2: And asking that question, and by what you've seen, you would say, well, it's not criminal.
3: And then,
1: well, you've got a governor and attorney general who have said it is.
2: I know.
1: I mean, it's amazing. With zero evidence, with zero facts, just what they've read so far, without any type of discussion about alternatives, they went ahead and went piled on. The governor and the AG.
2: Could you not refer to it as piling on with this story?
1: Okay, I'll try to stay away from that. I
2: appreciate
1: apologize.
2: No
1: that.
2: Problem.
1: Sorry about that.
3: The bar that she claimed she had drinks at ahead of time is also saying, no, we didn't serve her underage. Now, I know they're trying to protect themselves, too.
2: Yes.
1: Sure.
3: But
2: And this all happened a couple years ago, October 19th, right?
3: Mm-hmm.
2: Did you hear about the Halloween party aspect of this? That she was initially invited to the Halloween party, and she was glad?
3: Yeah.
2: And then she got disinvited.
3: Yeah.
2: And people were wondering, well, why did that happen? Was a fraternity just trying to protect itself? Some think it was a sorority trying to protect themselves, saying, cut her off. Don't let her back there. Who knows what happened? But that's when her story changed to, I've been assaulted or slash raped after she got disinvited to the Halloween party.
1: Right.
2: But you're not hearing that side of the story either.
3: No.
2: So the
1: awful.
2: New York law is...
1: Yeah.
2: If you willingly consume booze or drugs and have then consensual sex, you can't say, well, you can't do that. I was drunk.
3: Yeah.
2: So are they trying to change that?
3: I don't know if this is maybe Kathy. It's so bizarre whenever something like this just suddenly blows up. And they're still going with this line that Cornell did nothing. There's supposed to be some like no confidence vote on the part of the faculty. They didn't cover anything up. They booted
2: like
3: a couple of those guys.
2: They did.
3: And they shut down the fraternity.
2: Yes.
3: They didn't cover anything up. What are you talking about?
2: I know. It is like, when you actually dig into the story, when they first started talking about it today, I'll tell you, my first reaction was, I'm tired of this.
3: Yeah.
2: Why are we still talking about this? Whose life is this affecting? And I know it's a political thing. I get that part. But then when you actually have to cover it and go into all the facts... It gets more and more ridiculous as time goes on. And I think she was probably...

0: regretful. And I mean, I'm sure those dudes were regretful. They should be.
1: Yes. I mean, it's sad. It's a sad case.
0: Well, yeah.
1: Is it criminal? That's the thing.
0: Because, and has anyone heard anyone on the left say, you see, this is why you don't get boozed up and go to a frat party?
2: Yeah.
0: I haven't heard anybody say it. Guys tell their sister that all the time.
1: Mm-hmm.
0: And for good reason. But my goodness. This was funny, too, before we move off of this. Peachy Keenan on X. She's talking about how insane this all is. And also wondering, okay, what is Letitia James going to do with this?
1: Right.
0: And saying that because two had zero contact with her that were white.
1: Mm-hmm.
0: One accused of kissing her was Latino. One oral sex, Asian. Three had intercourse. One black who is also accused of hitting her and bruising her. One Latino. And one, they're not sure. So, and it's also, she said, the black kid is also the one who wrote the lewd message on the group chat encouraging other boys to go see. Seriously, what is Letitia James going to do?
1: Right.
0: Is BLM going to intervene?
1: What a conundrum.
0: Yes.
1: Mm-hmm.
0: Because I think when a lot of people hear it's a frat, they're thinking, oh, it's a bunch of white dudes.
1: Mm-hmm.
0: That's not the case in this story. And I guess that should have been a tip if you were following the story and realized, hey, they're not writing anything about race in this. Because they weren't all white.
1: That's an interesting point, and I hadn't even thought about that until right now. But you're right, yeah.
0: Because if they were all white,
1: God, yeah,
0: that would have been everywhere.
1: Yes, yes.
0: Of all white fraternity members, right. You would have been hearing that all over the place. Mm-hmm. Yeah, it's just, you know, part of it. Meanwhile, I don't know if you saw the story about Abdul out of Michigan. The Michigan Muslim, El Sayed,
1: yeah,
0: claims citizenship in Egypt?
2: Yeah. Yeah, he said he's a dual citizen. This was several years ago at some political event where he talked about being a dual citizen with Egypt because his dad's from was born there, I guess. But then he's also said, no, he's not on the campaign trail.
0: Well, so which is it?
1: I don't know.
0: You were at the time?
1: Mm-hmm.
0: Because I think the left, they like to go back to your old tweets from years ago.
2: Yeah. Hi, Portland Trailblazers.
0: No kidding.
2: Let's punish a guy who was 15. Writing stupid stuff on X or Twitter at the time.
0: But if you're actually making a statement, or also making a statement that you're committed to Sharia law,
2: yeah.
0: Does that stick at all? Because he did that too.
2: Yeah.
0: Which is wild. And I'm guessing if you asked all the feminists, hey, do you think it's okay that in some countries women can't drive? They can't go anywhere without asking permission from their guys? Do you think that's... Well, they would say, no, that's terrible. That's awful. Okay. So if he is all for Sharia law, doesn't that make him, like, incompatible with your values?
2: You would think.
1: But he's not for Sharia law anymore.
2: Right.
0: And you can believe him.
2: That was 6 months ago.
1: Yeah, come on. He's evolved, you know.
0: But no one seems to be asking that question.
2: Yeah.
0: It's just pretty crazy. And then yesterday, we didn't have, you know, a ton of time at the very end of the show with Nimrod's in the news. And it was a story I actually thought you were going to cover earlier, was that your guy, Scotty, Phil Collins, you've been a fan. Well, you've been a fan of Phil Collins for years.
1: I was a Genesis fan. And there was a lot of Phil Collins songs I liked. Some I didn't like, but I played them all.
0: But you're a fan. You've said I'm a fan.
1: Okay, I'm a fan. Okay. I'm a fan of Phil Collins, yes.
0: He can't stand you or your values.
1: I know he can't.
0: Because he was on with Piers Morgan talking about Trump and can't stand Trump and just Americans in general, and this is part of what he said.
3: I've got a song that's waiting to be written called Fat People with Guns, which is about America, you know? And I'll just write that phrase down so I don't forget it.
0: Are you telling me, Phil Collins, that your songwriting genius is such that you think of a phrase... Fat people with guns. That's so good. I need to write it down so I don't forget it.
1: Guns rhymes with fun. It'll be fat people with guns, fun, fun, fun.
2: Out in the sun.
1: Yes.
0: And it's no fun being an illegal alien. You could put it all together from an old Genesis song.
1: There you go. Absolutely, yes. It's no fun being a fat person with guns.
2: I don't know. I've seen a lot of gun guys reacting to that story saying, hell yeah, fat guys with guns. Let's roll. Yeah.
0: And they were so heartbroken to know they couldn't listen to any more Phil Collins music.
4: No.
0: Oh, no, not that. Not Sussudio gone forever. Please. All right. Five stories we're watching today and much more straight ahead.
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0: Camp and Robbins Show. Jeremy Markley, David Van Camp, Scott Robbins, and now the five stories we're watching today.
1: Number five, a former head of Germany's Foreign Intelligence Service has been arrested for attempted treason. They say August Hanning got a hold of classified information and was preparing to send it to a foreign spy operation and apparently had been funneling classified information out of the country for years.
2: Wow, I wonder how much money was involved.
1: Mm-hmm. Dude was getting paid, that's for sure. Mm-hmm. Number four, Cornell Faculty Senate has introduced a no-confidence resolution over the university's handling of the 2024 sexual assault allegation there. Again, I no confidence in what? They killed the fraternity at the time.
2: Like, what did they want him to do? Bet they haven't specified.
1: This feels like the academic version of audience capture. Yeah. Like, so basically, you know, you've got a bunch of students who have hopped on this bandwagon of saying nothing was done or whatever. And so they're like, okay, fine. Well, we don't want to, you know, get targeted by the mob. So we'll just go ahead and do this.
2: Yeah.
1: We're on your
2: side. Then you got some of the dudes that are also protesting have no shot with a lot of these women, but like, see, we're here protesting because we care.
3: That's been going on for a while.
2: No justice, no peace.
1: Mm-hmm. Also, free Palestine. What? Hold on.
2: Yes.
1: Can you pick one?
3: No kings. No, wait.
1: Wait, huh? Which one? All right. Yeah, they got like double-sided shirts now. They just turn them inside out, depending on what the protest is.
3: Yes.
2: Can we add free the nipple? No, I don't want to offend anybody.
3: Don't say nipple. Wait.
1: Yeah, there's some cognitive dissonance. Anyway, number three. President Trump has approved the firing squad execution of Nidal Hassan, the terrorist who launched a massacre at Fort Hood back in 2009. Long overdue. Let's get this done. Mm-hmm. Number two, a second person has died of the plague in Russia's Irkutsk region. Yeah. Local media claimed today. And number one, Secretary of State Marco Rubio wants Russia to come clean about what's going on with this plague lab leak.
3: I'm sure they will.
1: Right,
3: they're known for that sort of thing.
2: Right. Yeah. No, they're not.
3: Of course they're not.
1: Here we go. Another third world dictatorship just releasing plagues upon an unsuspecting population. Yay. Those are the top five stories that we're watching
2: today.
1: You're
2: going to scare Scott, man.
1: Those are the top five stories that we're watching today, Scott.
3: I can't wait to have to wear a mask to get gas again. That's going to be fantastic.
2: No, you're not.
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2: I thought of you, Scott, when I saw a couple of stories that talked about TV. Now, maybe you're not watching any regular TV because of baseball playoffs.
3: Not too much.
2: But big night for you with Dancing with the Stars tonight. It's Mariah Carey night. I know you're a big fan.
3: Oh, no, I'm not.
2: Wait a second. David, didn't you think he was a fan?
1: I thought you liked her.
3: Okay. Oh, come on, man. I'm not a big fan of Mariah Carey's. Did I play her songs? Yeah.
2: Well, you said I liked him, and she was great in concert. You went and saw her.
3: I never said she was great in concert. I said she was. Her feet were nailed to the stage. That's what I said. She can't dance. There was no dancing. There was nothing.
2: Well, I missed that part.
3: My daughter
2: maybe
3: was.
2: She sounded great. Whatever,
3: my
2: I'm sorry.
3: Daughter, took my daughter, she was young. She liked Mariah Carey. We took her. I did a show. Got a little picture with her somewhere.
2: Really?
3: Yeah.
2: I'm surprised you haven't put that out there on social media.
3: That's in some locker somewhere.
2: All right, so you're not watching Dancing with the Stars?
3: No, I'm not. Okay. My wife, I think, might be watching it.
2: Okay.
3: I'm not sure.
2: I also saw one of your other favorite shows, The Bachelor.
3: That's more entertaining, yes.
2: Because it's always an incredible journey.
3: Well, it's in a journey, and I'm along for the ride on the journey to find love like they've never had before.
2: Well, the producers said they're going to try something they haven't done in years, which is looking for a bachelor who's actually looking for love. I thought that was the whole reason.
3: Me too. What are you talking about?
2: So they want someone who's serious about looking for love and not just in it to be an influencer. Apparently they've been duped too many times.
3: Yeah, they're going to tell the truth to get on the show. They want to get on the show. They'll say whatever. Yeah, of course.
2: It's all so ridiculous.
3: It is ridiculous.
2: Oh, my gosh. Okay. Hey, as far as Minnesota's problems, Minneapolis, don't blame Somalis. You got to hear this clip. We get to that, the news update, and around to what's your story all in the way.

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2: Carmen Roberts, the remnants of Isaias bring heavy rain and flooding risk to parts of the Mid-Atlantic and Northeast and have claimed the fifth life as a tree fell on a house in South Carolina, killing a man. This man in Pensacola Beach, Florida, says the storm's winds were fierce.
3: We do have a couple of neighbors who stayed, and they were pretty scared, and these are folks who lived here for a long time.
2: This as Hurricane Simon pounds Mexico's Pacific coast as a Category 4 storm. And one day after the Houthis attacked an airport in Saudi Arabia, killing 12 people, the airport is struck again today.
4: Still, the Houthis are continuing to issue new threats. A spokesperson for the group warned foreign airlines against using Saudi airspace or airports as the conflict escalates. The question now is how Saudi Arabia will respond and if the United States could be involved.
2: Fox's Trey Yingston, Tel Aviv, America's listening to Fox News.
5: I'm WFAA meteorologist Cassie Hyder. Our skies will stay mostly clear tonight as temperatures drop into the upper 60s with a light south wind. For your Monday afternoon, mostly sunny, a high of 91 and a breezy south wind. On Tuesday, partly sunny, highs in the low 90s and a breezy south wind. We will have a 20% coverage of rain and storms on Wednesday.
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7: 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Vance about the Pentagon's plan to live stream the execution of convicted terrorist Nadal Hassan, saying if the live stream actually happens.
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0: The Markley Van Camp and Robbins Show. Thank you very much for being here. I'm Jamie Markley, the Gen Xer, the millennial David Van Camp, and the sexy award-winning Boomer.
1: Yeah, thank you.
0: Scott Robb. Okay, so who said don't blame Somalis of the troubles in Minnesota?
2: Well, you know, you got in the Minneapolis area, an 18-year-old and 17-year-old were injured in a Somali gang-related shooting outside of the Eden Prairie High School homecoming football game on Friday.
0: Whoa.
2: Yeah.
0: Usually they try to just keep that to the fair.
2: Right. I mean, we've got, like, African tribal turf wars happening in major American cities. Happening in major American cities. It's crazy.
0: Yes.
3: Is there anything fun that people who practice Sharia law do? And I say that because it's like, here's the fair. Let's mess it up.
0: I don't know, man.
3: Is there any stand-up comics working the Sharia law angle?
0: Not quite
3: any?
0: Sure.
3: No, because they don't live.
0: I think the cleavage has gone down significantly at the fair. If you want to look at that as a positive,
2: yeah, there you go.
3: Yeah, it's like a sitcom starring some Sharia law people. No, there's nothing to that.
0: I don't know what to tell you, David. I mean, just letting him go off. He's award winning, and he's just going to do his
3: thing. The thing. It's just like anything fun. No.
0: Got it.
3: Doesn't matter what it is. Let's go to a ball game. No!
0: Does Sharia say no ball games?
3: Well, it's fun.
0: Oh, I got you. Got it.
2: I don't know what the stand-up comedy scene is like in Mogadishu, but, you know.
3: Yeah, I mean, I don't think there's anybody working the Mogadishu circuit right now.
2: Live in Mogadishu. It's Jay Leno.
3: All the laughs.
2: Run, Jay, run.
3: Right, exactly.
0: Well, there was that thing where there were comedians that were invited. Which country was it?
2: Saudi Arabia.
0: But they had to get their act approved before they could go on.
3: Yeah, right. They had to do like a 45-minute tape of their act.
0: Yeah, Chappelle was there, right?
3: Yes.
0: Yeah. Mr. Free Speech.
3: Yeah.
0: Way to go, Dave. Okay.
2: Anyway.
0: Yes.
2: Back to the Twin Cities. The mayor of St.
3: Louis. It just makes me crazy. Yeah.
2: The mayor of St. Louis Park, Nadia Muhammad, says, hey, people need to stop talking about Somali gang activity in the Twin Cities because that's hateful and problematic.
0: Okay.
4: Somali gangs and Somali this and Somali that. Again, a crime is a crime is a crime is a crime. But the rhetoric that you are pushing, at best, is irresponsible. At worst, is dangerous.
0: Why?
4: So you may be wondering, hey, Mayor, how can we solve for this then? How can we have conversations that are effective, that can actually get something done? And the answer is easy. Ban guns. How are these 14-year-olds, 15-year-olds, 16-year-olds getting access to guns? Like, we are...
0: Hold on. Ban them.
2: Right.
0: It's already illegal for them to have them.
2: Right.
0: So maybe you could arrest them and put them in jail or juvie or something. Did you ever think of that? I don't know. You can say saying it's Somali gangs is, quote, dangerous. I would say these young Somalis having guns is freaking dangerous.
2: Well, yeah.
0: That's what it would seem.
4: Look, we are reeling year after year, month after month, shooting after shooting, shooting after shooting. It is not good enough to point fingers anymore. To pick on a community that's already reeling from previous rhetoric, anti-Somali rhetoric, is low-hanging fruit.
0: You can call it whatever you want. Do you want the crime to stop or not?
2: Well, I mean, doesn't low-hanging fruit also imply that it's pretty easy to point out a problem?
0: Yeah.
3: She sounds like a talking finger.
0: Yeah, there's no visual for you, but Scott puts up his index finger and wiggles it back and forth.
3: Yeah, that little squeaky voice.
0: Yeah, that's very nice.
3: That's insanity.
0: Of course it is. Oh, you want to hear some insanity?
3: Yes.
0: How about the old UFO talk that's going on?
3: Oh.
0: You've heard this before.
3: I'm a believer in UFOs. Okay.
0: No, you're not. You really aren't. But then you don't want to test. They'll come visit you.
3: Right. Exactly.
0: So they were talking about this last night on Fox. So they bring on this theoretical astrophysicist at Harvard. How do you say it? Lush? Something like that? Couldn't get his last name. And Jesse Waters asked him, hey, okay, you're on this task force for Trump. Have you found any aliens yet? Okay? And the reason is because Joe Rogan had this dude on, this UFO whistleblower, that he's a retired Air Force officer, David Grush, that guy's name. And he was talking about these reptilian aliens, and then there's the gray aliens, and they fought, and there were dead ones.
3: Good boy.
0: And that honestly, this is what he said. a United States soldier was killed by one of these aliens. And then they killed some of them. And apparently he was telling Rogan that the reptilians and the Greys, they fought to the death or something. It was
1: when this reptilian craft crashed, the assumption was that it was some sort of conflict? Because I would imagine that they're the ones you'd have to worry about.
5: Because there was dead Greys there, too.
1: So, oh. Yeah. So the Greys and the reptilians were duking it out?
0: Apparently, that's what he was saying. Have you heard any of this?
2: I don't know if you have any further backstory or context. Why are we supposed to be more afraid of the reptilians than the Greys?
0: Because I think the reptilians took out the Greys. Yeah. And the reptilians are 7 foot tall.
2: Okay.
0: That's the other part.
2: Okay.
0: What are you looking at?
3: I remember Art Bell talking about the Greys.
0: Really?
3: Way back in the day, yeah.
0: I missed that.
3: Yeah.
0: So what about the Greys?
3: Well, I don't know. The Greys would visit people. People would see the Greys.
0: Okay.
3: The Greys were out there.
0: Well, the reptilians, as you said, they're built like a gorilla. Scaly skin, but 7 feet tall.
3: Mm.
0: And then there's the other ones that they look like Greek gods. He said they were, like, beautiful.
3: Really?
0: I'm not joking, dude. Again, Rogan had this guy on. This is what he said.
1: What did it look like?
5: Human looking.
1: How human, Barry? Like looked like a human or looked similar to a human?
5: Very, very beautiful. And
1: beautiful.
5: I said
1: what color was the skin?
5: Bluish white. And
1: like
5: it
1: Avatar?
5: Wasn't super close. No. Like
1: someone who drowned?
5: Like a pale sort of albino.
0: Yeah. And by the way, the reptilian spacecraft that they have is shaped like a tic-tac. I'm going, really? We're playing Pong again. This is like terrible graphics. You know, the green screen and this thing that's moving all over the place. Yeah. And you can't. Oh, yeah. It's beyond us. So, okay, back to the original dude, the Ovi guy.
3: Okay.
0: That Trump has appointed to be, you know, what is the name of that? I'm trying to figure out the name that they actually gave him. It's on the task force for all of this. You may have heard this also in the news. He is the astrophysicist from Harvard. Anyway, so on this task force, Jesse Waters asked him simply, have you found an alien yet? Because with all this other stuff that's out there, okay, here's the answer.
6: It's a work in progress. The Trump administration has an opportunity to make history by unraveling alien technology.
0: Let me just cut to the chase instead of giving you a minute of this guy.
2: Okay.
0: The answer's no.
2: Okay.
0: Do you want to just hear all the other, what you would call McGurkin, Scott?
3: Well, he's got plenty of it, I'm sure.
6: But we need to look at the evidence. We need clear evidence beyond any reasonable doubt. And I was tasked by the Office of the Director of National Intelligence to assist the Trump administration, the White House, the intelligence community, the FBI, and the Pentagon in analyzing existing data that they have, but also trying to get new data, because if the data is not good enough, we can actually
0: figure out
6: the nature of these unidentified anomalous phenomena.
0: Yeah, we get all that. You don't have anything.
3: Is that Barat, Borat, or whatever? Because he sounds like he's putting on an accent. These people are not good at it.
0: And then he's asked, well, wait a second. Well, you've got the reptilians, or you have whatever, the Greys.
3: The Greys.
0: And then the Greek god-looking aliens. Do we have actually zeroed in on that evidence? The answer is pretty much, well, no. But that's why we need this task force and to bring everybody together and whatever. Dude, we've been hearing about this for how long now? We got nothing.
3: Jeez, forever.
0: I know. Every time it's like, oh, man, there's going to be another release. Okay. Whatever.
3: Ow.
0: I know. Sorry, we're running late. My bad.
3: Reptilians.
0: We do this a couple of times a day. Go around the table. It may not be the biggest story out there, but it caught your attention. David, today, what's your story?
2: I just love this, and I know it's been kind of a rough early start to the NFL season for your Dallas Cowboys, Jamie. So I know you like to hear stories about, well, Philadelphia Eagles fans suffering. And I just like hearing drunk Philly guy talk, personally. Yeah. CBS Philadelphia, outside the link this weekend, talking to fans after the Eagles lost.
0: Oh, to the Rams, that's right, yeah.
7: I didn't like it. I mean, why would you waste time like I don't know what you're talking about.
8: Coach doesn't kick a field goal. Bad coaching again. Sirianni blew the game again for the unsmoked times.
9: We could have been up 1 point, up 2 points. Nick Sirianni. Nick Sirianni got to go.
10: Nick ain't it. Nick ain't it.
11: Nick is cute. He's angry. He can scream, but he doesn't make the team come out of halftime and be the team.
12: What's happening at halftime? Are we eating meatball subs?
2: I think you should probably eat some meatball subs, dude. Soak up the poison a little bit.
0: Oh, gosh. Did you see the Rams coaches, like, up in the box? Like, offensive coordinator, defense coordinator. And when the Rams came back, the Philly fans were turned around. And the Rams coaches were giving it to them, like, taunting them. They're throwing stuff at the glass. And then the Rams coaches are flipping them off. Oh, yeah.
3: Philly, man. Philly
0: incredible.
3: Fans.
0: Yeah. All right. What do you got, Scotty, for your story?
3: Yet again, dogs have proven what they hold. The reputation as a man's best friend. They certainly have it. This happened on Tuesday, last Tuesday. Leawood Police Department in Leawood, Kansas, shared body cam footage on social media. One of their officers being confronted by an unexpected citizen, which was a cute little scruffy puppy dog barking.
0: Mm-hmm.
3: So the dog was on a leash, kept barking. Others would probably look at the dog and just dismiss it as being, you know, lost or something. But they decided, hey, this dog is weird because it's leading them somewhere, kind of like Lassie. Mm-hmm. So they followed the dog. According to police officer, he was told he got back into his car, followed the dog. He said about a half block later, the officer arrived at one of the homes in the neighborhood. Inside the home, there was a person on the floor in distress, medical distress.
0: Really?
3: So they got an ambulance, and the person is going to be okay. Went to the hospital, but a resident was lying on the floor, and they credit the dog with taking them to the scene and for rescuing the person.
0: Got it. Until we find out it was all staged.
3: Good dog story. See, don't blow it down. Don't.
0: I'm not going to do that.
3: Yeah, don't do it. Dad.
0: Some people will do that with any sort of story. I'm not going to do that.
3: It's a cute little dog story.
0: I had a nice story, I thought.
3: Yeah?
0: And this was suburb of Houston.
3: Okay.
0: Manville High School, David.
3: Mm-hmm.
0: This kid, Mason Wisnowski,
3: yeah,
0: has Down syndrome. They staged this before the game started with the other team involved, that the kid could run back a touchdown.
3: Oh, wow.
0: And, you know, the crowd was going nuts. Parents of the kid overjoyed. The kid was overjoyed. It was just sort of good vibes all the way around.
13: Little play here for a young man receiving the ball, and he'll score a touchdown.
14: And put your hands together for number 39, Mason Wisnowski.
15: Awesome. I feel happy.
16: All the people involved made that happen for him, and we're just so thankful for it.
0: So I'm sure, you know, it'll be like 20 years from now, and there'll be somebody at some university to talk about how that was awful to do to that kid for some sort of reason.
3: And they'll stage a walkout or protest.
0: Something, yes. Yeah. Who knows?
3: Yeah.
0: But no, it was just one of those really cool moments.
3: Two good stories today.
0: Yeah.
3: That's nice.
0: We need it to offset all the insanity.
3: Yes.
2: So he ran it back for a touchdown?
3: Yeah.
0: Yeah.
2: Did the touchdown actually count?
0: No, it was before the game.
2: Oh, before the game. Got it. Okay.
0: Yes. Now we get it, David. Well, it doesn't count.
3: Well,
0: it's not real points.
2: Very nice. Very nice of them.
0: Boy, oh boy. Oh, my gosh. I can't wait for this Nimrod the News. Got to get to that and a news update next.
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16: From The Athletic, talking about the WNBA. If the Indiana Fever ever wants to go back to being a basketball team, Sophie Cunningham has to go. Too combustible. Her take's too turbulent to be paired with Caitlin Clark, because Caitlin Clark is a big enough headache as it is.
15: Oh, my God.
17: I'm telling you, it is insanity.
16: Why do they hate these women so much?
17: I don't. Well, I do know.
15: Straight and white?
17: Yeah.
15: Got it.
17: No, yeah, you hit the nail on the head. There it is. That's it. No more.
15: All right, we got to get the Nimrods. Here we go.
18: When the going gets tough.
19: Damn it, this is too hard.
18: The dumb get dumber.
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19: I love the poorly educated.
15: All right. Nimrods in the News. We go to Florida, and this dude has been doing this for a while. He goes into a bar with a crossword puzzle, sits at the bar working on the crossword, orders a bunch of beers, then acts like he's going to the bathroom. He just walks out, doesn't pay.
17: Oh.
15: Happened several times. And so people had shared it on social media. He goes into another bar. Bartenders recognize he's got a crossword with him. I wonder if this is the guy. So they called the non-emergency police line while he's still there, kept him busy until the cops were outside just to see, is he going to try to do it? And he did.
17: Oh, my.
15: And they freaking caught him.
17: The crossword bandit.
15: Yes. Ronald Waldick, charged with defrauding businesses and a DUI for riding his bike while intoxicated. I'm guessing that's probably a Dewey at some point in time.
17: Yeah.
15: Yeah. So, yes, the crossword bandit has been caught. And that's Nimrods in the News.
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24: Isaias is still deadly. I'm Carmen Roberts, Fox News. A storm that killed four people in Florida and Alabama as it roared ashore Friday night today claimed a fifth life. Officials in western South Carolina say a tree crashed into a home, killing a 67-year-old man. The storm's remnants have been pouring rain on the northeast and mid-Atlantic throughout the day.
25: The effects, of course, being felt in the mid-Atlantic and the northeast. We've had a confirmed tornado on the ground earlier this morning in the Carolinas, and we still have 50 days left in hurricane season, and by the end of next week, we could see a little bit of tropical trouble once again brewing in the Gulf.
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25: Talking hundreds of trees down, power lines littering the Gulf Coast states. It is going to take days for cleanup crews to restore things back to normal.
24: About 300,000 customers still without power in the south. Meantime, Hurricane Simon, a powerful Category 4 storm, is battering Mexico's Pacific coast, threatening catastrophic damage. A Saudi airport passenger terminal is struck again one day after a Houthi attack killed 12, including an American. Today's attack killed one person. Fox's Trey Yingst is in Tel Aviv.
0: A very significant attack targeting the King Khaled International Airport in Riyadh. At least one ballistic missile slammed into Terminal 3 as it was packed with passengers. First responders rushing to the scene in ambulances and helicopters, evacuating many of the hundreds who were injured. This was the second such attack in just 48 hours and does raise questions about if the United States could come to the defense of Saudi Arabia and launch a new round of strikes against this Iranian proxy group.
24: And President Trump says he is weighing whether the U.S. will join the Saudis in retaliating against the Iranian-backed Houthi rebels in Yemen. 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
1: I'm WFAA meteorologist Cassie Hyder. Our skies will stay clear tonight and temperatures drop into the upper 60s Monday morning. Monday afternoon looks really warm, mostly sunny, highs in the low 90s and a breezy south wind. On Tuesday, partly sunny, highs in the low 90s and a breezy south wind. We're still looking at low 90s on Wednesday, but we also have a 20% coverage of rain and storms.
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seen as China. Now, it's not going to happen 10 years from now, not someday. It is happening right now. And it's a war over artificial intelligence. It's a war over literally microchips. 3, 2, 1. It's literally a war over microchips. It's a war over data centers. And it's also a war over electricity. And also, really, it's a war over computing power and who controls what comes out of all of the things that I just listed. Now, this is a war about the future and how people perceive this country, also China, and the rest of the world. It's the most important technology of the 21st century. And yeah, we're talking about AI. Now, Donald Trump understands exactly what's happening right now. And he's furious about the growing movement to put the brakes on American artificial intelligence. Donald Trump lashed out on Monday, as he should, at what he called a sick conspiracy against AI data and data centers. And then he gave America the line that should define this entire debate. Whoever wins AI wins. Donald Trump is right. This is the new arms race, except instead of counting nuclear missiles, you're counting GPUs. Instead of asking who has more aircraft carriers, we're asking who has more computing power, who has the best chips, who has the biggest data centers, and who has enough electricity to power them, who also has the best models, who has the best scientists, and who has the guts to keep building instead of stopping. Because here's what absolutely drives me crazy about this debate. China wants desperately to beat us. China understands that AI dominance means economic dominance as well. It means military advantages. It means intelligence advantages. It means cyber advantages. It means robotics, manufacturing, medicine, weapon systems, even outer space, finance, scientific discovery, you name it. And China understands this better than all of us in America right now. And that is the reason why Donald Trump keeps sounding the alarm. Now, there's a lot of people saying in the U.S., maybe we should be slowing down. In fact, many states have already slammed on the brakes to AI data centers. And my response is, are you kidding me? Imagine saying that during the space race. Hey, the Soviets are trying to get to the moon. Maybe America should, you know, slow down. Imagine saying it during the nuclear arms race. Maybe we shouldn't develop this technology so quickly. That would be insane. You don't win a race by stopping to make your opponent feel comfortable. And here's where this story gets even more disturbing. We now have documented evidence that China-linked actors have attempted to manipulate the

have documented evidence that China-linked actors have attempted to manipulate the American conversation surrounding artificial intelligence and data centers specifically. OpenAI disclosed a China-linked influence operation it called Data Center Bandwagon. That's the exact name. Now, the accounts likely originating in China were then using, this isn't a joke, artificial intelligence to create English language social media content, criticizing American AI infrastructure. Some prompts were written in simplified Chinese, but the content was designed to look American. Now, think about how unbelievable that is. China-linked operators were using American AI to create propaganda attacking American AI infrastructure. Now, what were they saying in this propaganda, and why was it so effective? Let me just go through some of the highlights for you so you understand. First off, they were telling Americans that your electricity bills are going to go up drastically, and that if your electricity bill has gone up in the last several years, it's all because of AI data centers. By the way, the majority of Americans do not live anywhere close to an AI data center. They also wanted you to understand this, that big tech is getting rich, and they're doing it off the backs of you and your grid. They then would tell you that the data centers are destroying your communities. And then they would say your electrical grid's going to go down so you won't have electricity. Now, take every legitimate concern surrounding this technology and then pour gasoline on it. And that is how modern information warfare works. And China was using AI to do exactly that. You don't have to necessarily invent the disagreement. You just find an existing disagreement and make Americans angrier at one another over it. Now, I want to be crystal clear about this. If you don't want a giant data center next to your house, that doesn't make you, by the way, a Chinese agent. If you're concerned about your electricity bill, you're not working for Beijing. Americans should absolutely demand transparency about electricity prices, as well as water usage, or as well as tax incentives, as well as infrastructure questions. That, by the way, is called democracy. But when a foreign adversary, China, secretly inserts itself into that conversation while pretending to be Americans, and that's what they did, that's something entirely different. And then X also came out and uncovered something else, and another enormous suspected Chinese bot operation involving more than 200,000 different accounts online. A smaller group of those accounts were posting content capable of manipulating the American debate over AI infrastructure and energy. So now you got to ask yourself this question. Why does China care what Americans think about American data centers? Like, seriously, why? Well, let me answer that question. Because China understands the equation. No electricity means no data centers. No data center means fewer chips. Fewer chips means less computing power. And less computing power means slower AI. And slower American AI means one thing. China wins. Yeah, that's what it means. And if you want proof of just how enormous the economic consequences of slowing AI could be, just look at what happened in the stock market yesterday. The Wall Street Journal says AI chip stocks got absolutely hammered. NVIDIA fell 3.4%. This is NVIDIA we're talking about, one of the most important companies in the world. The company manufacturing the chips had become the backbone of AI and the revolution. Marvel, Intel, Micron, and SanDisk were also down around 6%. Broadcom fell roughly 4.5%. And this wasn't just happening in America. ASML fell roughly 6%. ASM International around 10%. And BE Semiconductor more than 8%. South Korea's SK Hynix dropped 6.4%. Samsung, a brand we all know, fell more than 4%. Japan's Kioxia dropped more than 6%. SoftBank, one of OpenAI's biggest investors, also got crushed, falling roughly 11%. And here's one of the most revealing numbers of all. Siemens Energy fell more than 8%. Now, why does an energy equipment company get hammered because people are talking about slowing artificial intelligence? That's the question we all should ask. I'll explain it, because AI isn't just about software anymore. AI is an industrial revolution. You want artificial intelligence? Then you need chips. And if you want chips, you need semiconductor factories. You want to operate millions of chips? Then you need data centers. And if you want data centers, you need enormous amounts of electricity. You need natural gas. You need nuclear power. You need turbines.

0: 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Quick break. 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
0: Welcome back. It is the Ben Ferguson Show. It's nice to have you with us. Now, today's stock market reaction gives you a glimpse of what happens when you slow down. And we're seriously discussing whether we should voluntarily slam on the brakes. I would say no. You need to build the damn data centers. You need to build the power plants. You need to build the semiconductor fabrications. You need to build the transmission. You need to build the nuclear reactors. You need to produce more natural gas. You need to train all these engineers, train the electricians, train the welders. And then ultimately, what are we trying to do? Build an infrastructure. This is what you need to make America the undisputed AI superpower of the world. Because I can tell you who isn't going to apologize for building their infrastructure, and that is communist China. Beijing, they're not debating this. They're not sitting around saying, we'd really like to dominate artificial intelligence, but we're worried somebody might complain at the zoning meeting. That's not how things work in China. They're building and they're investing and they're planning and they're stealing technology when they can get away with it. And they're recruiting the scientists and they're developing the chips and they're building energy infrastructure and they're trying to become technologically independent from the United States of America. Meanwhile, in America, well, we're all sitting here and we're saying, no, let's have a conversation. And I'm fine with that. But why would we tie our hands behind our own backs and let China win? Now, today's stock market reaction gives you a glimpse of what happens when you slow down. The Wall Street Journal, by the way, reports that investors immediately started pricing in the real possibility that slowing advanced AI development in America could eventually slow the enormous capital spending boom surrounding artificial intelligence. Now, the logic here, by the way, is not complicated. Slower AI development, that means potentially fewer data centers and fewer memory chips are needed. Then you need less semiconductor equipment. Then you need less electricity infrastructure. Then you need less construction, meaning you need less American jobs, which means you have less investment. Now, you step back and you look at this. This would mean American workers get hurt. And worse than that, you have less American technological power than we otherwise would have had before. Now, one analyst described today's market reaction as, quote, just a small taste of what the end of the AI spending boom could look like. A small taste. That's their quote. And here's the point everybody needs to understand. China doesn't necessarily have to beat America. America can beat itself. And that's the biggest danger here. China doesn't have to invest or invent a better chip tomorrow if Americans make it impossible to build the facilities that use our chips right now. China, by the way, doesn't have to destroy NVIDIA if American politicians regulate its customers into paralysis. China doesn't have to shut down our data centers if America shuts down our data centers ourselves. You get the theme here, right? China doesn't have to defeat America energy infrastructure if we refuse to build enough energy for us to win or even compete. In essence, all Beijing really has to do is keep moving while America stops moving. And that's why this debate matters. Now, I'm unapologetically pro-American AI because I know what happens if China wins. They control AI. They control how our kids use it. They control what data comes out. They control everything. I want the world's best artificial intelligence developed in the United States of America. And I want American companies leading it. I want American workers building it. I want American universities producing the scientists. I want American semiconductor companies making those chips. And I want American energy powering these data centers. And I want American values involved in all of it, not Chinese Communist Party values, shaping the technological architecture the rest of the world literally will be using 24/7. That's what I don't want. So what is China doing now? Well, they're saying we just need America to slow down so that we can dominate AI. And that's the part the slowdown crowd never, well, understands or has to adequately answer the question. Look, let's be clear. China isn't shutting down its research laboratories because we decide advanced AI is, well, you know, quote unquote, too dangerous. The technology is here. It's going to be here. The race, and this is a AI arms race, has already started. It will not end. America, we have basically two choices. We either lead on AI or we surrender. Now, should we have safeguards? Yes. Should companies be accountable if they break American law? Of course. And should communities make sure a trillion-dollar technology company isn't forcing grandma's electricity bill through the roof? Absolutely. Should companies pay their fair share for infrastructure? Yes. And should we protect America's electrical grid that's already, by the way, gotten way too old and is way too vulnerable? Of course. But there's an enormous difference between smart rules and strangling an American industry before we've even won the race. And here's another part of this that drives me also crazy. There are a lot of people talking about data centers as though they're just giant warehouses making billionaires richer. That couldn't be further from the truth. Those buildings are becoming part of America's national security infrastructure right now. 20 years ago, people talked about oil refineries and pipelines as, quote, strategic infrastructure. Today, computing capabilities and capacity, that belongs in the same conversation because being able to compute is literally power. And the country controlling the most advanced computing power is going to possess advantages that we, by the way, as human beings, may not fully understand yet. Imagine AI accelerating the development of new weapons or new medicines or new cures for diseases, new materials, maybe even cyber defenses, cyber attacks, drone technology, autonomous military systems, intelligence analysis, satellite technology, nuclear research. Now answer me one question. Do you want those breakthroughs happening first in Houston or Austin or Silicon Valley or Phoenix or Pittsburgh or New York? Or do you want that happening in Beijing or Shanghai? I know the answer for me is I want it happening in America every time. And that's why the China-linked influence operation should be a giant flashing red warning. I'm not saying China created American opposition to AI. It didn't. I'm not saying every AI critic is somehow helping communist China. They're not. I'm saying China has an obvious strategic interest in exploiting our nervousness, our divisions, and making sure that America slows down. That is what they're trying to do with their bots and their misinformation campaigns. And we have the evidence that these China-linked actors have already started to do exactly that in online debates surrounding American AI infrastructure. So when you see anonymous accounts suddenly telling you that building the infrastructure necessary for AI dominance is some terrible national catastrophe, you have every right to ask this question. Number one, who's behind that account or that opinion? I'm going to say that again. Who's behind it? Then the second question should be, okay, who's amplifying it? And who benefits if America stops building? Because I'll tell you one country that benefits enormously more than any other country out there, that is literally communist China. So this is an AI Cold War. And we better start treating it that way. We've spent decades making the mistake of becoming dependent on China for manufacturing. And we know how that ended during COVID. We watched American factories leave, shut down. We watched supply chains move overseas. And we know what happened again during COVID. We watched China dominate industries that America once led, where now we don't even know how to do it anymore. We can't make that same mistake with AI. America, it's time that not only we invest in technology to drive this revolution, but we have to make sure it stays in America. We got to make sure American engineers are designing those chips, that American investors are the ones that are investing in these jobs. We have to make sure we unleash American energy to protect this infrastructure. We got to build the data centers. We got to build the chips. We got to build the grid. We got to build all of it. Because while we're having this debate, China is already moving forward. Let's also be clear. America invented AI, and China is now trying to win it. And Donald Trump, by the way, his warning couldn't be clearer. Whoever wins, AI wins. He's right. China knows it. Wall Street knows it. Silicon Valley knows it. And America better figure it out very quickly because there is no trophy for second place in this AI Cold War race. There's no participation ribbon waiting for us. There is economic power. This is military power. This is national security. This is literally the future. And if you don't build it here, it's going to China. If you don't power it here, it's going to China. If you don't invent it here, it's going to China. If you don't protect it here, China will own it. And that's why Donald Trump said we must win. Quick break. Ben Ferguson Show. More after this.
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15: Fox News, I'm Jim Ossman. Here's what's happening. After 4 years of the war between Ukraine and Russia, President Trump says it's time for Ukraine to get a new president. Senator Tom Tillis on NBC's Meet the Press.
16: The president needs to realize that tens of thousands of people have died over this illegal invasion. And I get it that he may be frustrated, but he needs to understand who the good guys are in this disagreement.
15: Russia launched its invasion of Ukraine in 2022. Meantime, Republican Senator Ken Paxton, running for U.S. Senate in Texas, says there might be more behind the 12-day absence of his opponent from the campaign trail.
17: 2 weeks is a long time to be away with the flu, and it's just a very strange time to disappear.
15: Tallarico's campaign says he was battling the flu and has resumed campaigning. 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
18: I'm WFAA meteorologist Cassie Hyder. Our skies will stay clear tonight and temperatures drop into the upper 60s Monday morning. Monday afternoon looks really warm, mostly sunny, highs in the low 90s and a breezy south wind. On Tuesday, partly sunny, highs in the low 90s and a breezy south wind. We're still looking at low 90s on Wednesday, but we also have a 20% coverage of rain and storms.
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20: 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Vance about the Pentagon's plan to live stream the execution of convicted terrorist Nadal Hassan, saying if the live stream actually happens.
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23: New York City will not stand by while ICE agents shoot New Yorkers.
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0: All right, welcome back. It is the Ben Ferguson Show. 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Also, a reminder, if you like our show, you'll love the podcast I do each and every day. 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So if you're trying to decide who you're going to vote for in the midterm elections, if you're going to pick a party to go with, just know, Iran, they have decided who they want you to vote for. Iran has now published a massive letter urging U.S. voters to punish Donald Trump in the midterm elections. Iran's Islamic Revolutionary Guard put out a 25-page letter addressed to Americans urging you to oppose President Donald Trump during the upcoming midterms. The IRGC, which has repeatedly tried to sway the November 3rd U.S. elections, claimed that President Trump and his support of Israel were actually the cause of the war, and they urged voters in America to reject both in the voting booth, saying this: America's national security and the lives of its service members are entrusted to someone who is not only an inveterated liar, but is also an insanely advantageous man whose only motivation in life is the accumulation of greater wealth. That is what the IRGC spokesman said in the regime's latest attack on President Trump. Now, the letter also accuses President Trump of concealing the peaceful nature, quote unquote, of Iran's nuclear program. This is not a joke, by the way. This is actually in their letter. Despite, they say, allegations from the International Atomic Energy Agency watchdog that Tehran was enriching its uranium beyond what was needed for a power plant. We all know that. But hey, you know, let's go back to the propaganda. Now, the U.S. and Israel have defended the war with Iran primarily as a means to prevent the Islamic Republic from obtaining a nuclear weapon. The IRGC also lashed out against the U.S. government in general, designating the security force as a terrorist group, claiming that there was not, quote, a single verifiable instance where the IRGC has committed an act of violence against civilians. By the way, that's like pathological lying 101, and we'll deal with that in a moment. Now, all of this comes as the regime stands accused of killing between 7 to 30,000 protesters in January during that brutal crackdown on dissidents, which the regime, of course, defended by claiming the violence was instigated by foreign actors. So somehow this is America's fault. Not a joke again. The letter, again, it was more than two dozen pages, went on to claim that the war was decimating the U.S. economy due to high fuel prices caused by the fighting in the Middle East. Quote, the U.S. economy is on the precipice of collapse. I didn't know that. Diaz, did you know that? I love asking my producer. Did you know that America's economy is on the verge of collapse? I didn't know that. Man, I'm glad the IRGC put out this letter. Otherwise, we would have really been shocked when this happens. Back to the letter. And yet he keeps on telling Americans, referring to Trump, that the economy is booming and that the prices will soon start to come down, the letter states. Quote, this is perhaps his biggest lie. It's said of the president soon. The dam will break and the economy will implode, causing, unfortunately, great pain for Americans for many, many years. The IRGC, by the way, has long maintained that it can cause enough economic harm on the U.S. to force it to concede, while also enduring massive economic strains under the Trump's Operation Economic Outcast. Iran is currently experiencing a trade freefall under the U.S. blockade, with its currency, the rial, plummeting to historic lows this week. The man in charge of the IRGC also tried to refute the claims that Iran had lost control of the Strait of Hormuz, where oil is flowing at about half of what it was before the war began, saying this: the fact that the Americans might manage, at great expense, considerable trouble, and high risk to sneak a small vessel through the Strait of Hormuz under cover of darkness to export, say, 100 to 200 barrels of oil does not mean the strait is open, the IRGC claimed. Just to put in perspective, more than 7 million barrels are flowing out of the Strait of Hormuz a day, with the Persian Gulf's total crude exports now at 72% of pre-war levels, according to the maritime trackers that are watching the actual Strait of Hormuz. So again, a little bit different. They say it's 100 to 200 barrels of oil going through an itty-bitty little ship in the middle of the night under the cover of darkness, when the reality is you have more than 7 million barrels a day flowing through the strait. Now, you go back through all of this right now, and this goes back to the propaganda. They, and I'm referring to Iran, they've understood something pretty clearly. They believe that they can totally wait out the president of the United States of America, Donald Trump. They don't care that their people are suffering. They don't care that people are in their own country are like they have no money. And even if they have a ton of money, it's worthless on the marketplace right now. They don't care as long as they're not suffering. And the guys at the top are not suffering. Let's be clear about that. They're not suffering. It is the real citizens of Iran that are suffering. Now, they believe that they are able to hold out longer than America is for political purposes. Now, this is the reason why I said a deal would probably not get done before the midterms, because if you look at the IRGC's letter, they're making it pretty clear. We're willing to destroy our own country and make people suffer in our own country at the highest levels before we give in to President Trump a deal, because we think the midterms we can hit back and hurt the president. Now, there's also an interesting part of this as well that is the second part, and that's the politics. If you're a undecided voter and you think about what I just said, do you really want to be voting for a party that a terrorist organization is telling you to vote for? I do believe that is a fair question that should be asked. There's a lot of people, I think, that would probably look at this and they would say to themselves, hey, I don't want to be on the same side as a terrorist organization and who they want. Now, the economy in Iran is beyond what I would describe as a disaster right now. Their currency is the lowest level in our lifetime. Their economic inflation issues are just massive. I mean, absolutely ginormous. It is really, really, really, really bad right now. That's the second part of this that people need to understand. And so when you actually look at it now for what it is, it's bad right now. They know it's bad. And what they're betting on is that somehow President Trump's going to lose the House, maybe the Senate, right? That's their goal. And then they have leverage because War Powers Act and Democrats will go against the president, which will actually help out the IRGC, a terrorist organization, and for them to then basically get their oil moving again. Now, look, the biggest threat to the IRGC right now is the oil that has stopped flowing. I'm going to say that again. The biggest threat to the IRGC, to the terrorists who are running right now, Iran, is the oil that stops flowing, because then they run out of money. And when they run out of money, they can't pay people. When they can't pay their mobsters, their military, their lynchmen, whatever you want to call them, that is when they're in serious trouble. And they understand that right now. So if you take a step back and you just stop with the rhetoric and what's being said, and you look at the reality of what is being said, what they're saying now is they're saying, hey, we're going to make it to Election Day, and then we'll probably do a deal with the president. But until then, heads up, don't vote for Donald Trump. Vote against Donald Trump, because that will hurt Donald Trump. And somehow Donald Trump's the worst person in the world. And you should hate Donald Trump. And we are the IRGC, a terrorist organization, telling you that you should hate Donald Trump. You really, by the way, can't make this up. Like, the level of the craziness, the level of the insanity, the level at which there is this just pure anger and disdain and hatred for America from a terrorist organization is honestly pretty impressive. And I go back to the core here. If you're an American voter, do you really want to be voting for the same party that a terrorist organization is telling you to vote for? I don't. This is a 25-page letter. It is a letter. It is a love level to terrorism and a hate level. That's maybe the best way I can describe it. It is a hate letter to freedom, democracy, and to President Donald Trump. That's what it is, folks. I don't know any other way to put it. That is what this is. So I am telling you right now, if you haven't thought about voting in this midterm, you really should. And if you haven't thought about the politics of what it looks like to vote for or against certain things, well, now you know. You can side with freedom and democracy, or you can side with the side of the IRGC, of a terrorist organization who is telling you, please, whatever you do, vote against Donald Trump. Just vote against Donald Trump at all costs. And if you do that, you'll be so happy because you'll be on the side of the terrorists. That's the closing argument from Iran right now. We, Iran, endorse all the Democratic candidates, all the Marxists, all the socialists, all the communist candidates, the Democratic Socialists of America. We're on their side. Just don't vote for Donald Trump. That's what this election is going to come down to. When they tell you how crazy they are and who their supporters are, believe them, because now they have the IRGC, a terrorist organization, begging Americans to vote against Trump's agenda. 1-800-474-9732, 1-800-474-9732, patriotmobile.com. 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I'll get your thoughts, your phone calls in here and see what you think about all of this. 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
0: All right, welcome back. It is the Ben Ferguson Show. So nice to have you with us tonight, wherever you are around the country. 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In about 10 to 12 minutes, you'll know exactly what's going on in Washington, D.C. 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Wherever you get your podcast, it is called the 47 Morning Update. Grab it wherever you get your podcast there. So you don't have to speculate any longer about what Democrats are planning if they get back control of the House or the Senate. There is something very significant that's happening in Washington right now, and it's all about organizing. President Trump's opponents, they are planning what they describe as a post-Trump America. Now, not simply about thinking about who might replace him or what policies a future Democratic president might pursue. That's what normal, sane people would be talking about. No, no. This is totally different. They're wanting to rewrite the rules surrounding presidential power, we're now being told, and then reverse some of the institutional changes Trump has made during his second term. Now, I want to be clear. What I'm saying to you right now is not speculation. The Washington Post is now reporting, yeah, the liberal Washington Post, that Democratic lawmakers, former government officials, lawyers, ethic experts, and outside organizations are actively developing proposals right now. The headline says it plainly. Trump's opponents are planning efforts to reverse his changes to the presidency. Now, according to the Washington Post, Democrats are drafting what they describe as legislation, and that legislation is aimed at restricting presidential emergency powers. Democratic lawyers are discussing ways to insulate the Justice Department from presidential influence. And they say there are proposals involving presidential ethics and conflicts of interest. Then they say protections for federal employees and even legislation governing renovations to the White House because they're so obsessed with the president making the White House nicer than it is now with the presidential ballroom. Jamie Raskin, the radical top Democrat in the House Judiciary Committee, he has described over the weekend what he believes will be required in remarkable terms, saying, quote, we have a massive reconstruction task ahead of us. And he says this isn't something that gets accomplished overnight. He says it could take years or decades. Raskin says Democrats will have to go department by department, subject by subject, to determine what should be preserved and what should be recreated. In other words, they want to totally tear down our government and the way that it works. Now, I want you to just think about what that tells you right now. This isn't a debate about one Trump policy, okay? What they're saying is this is now a debate about the structure and the power of the presidency itself. And they're saying when we don't have it, right, when Democrats are not in charge of the presidency, then we believe that we should be able to strip the president of his job, of his duty, of his powers, so that if he's doing anything that we don't like, then we can, well, just kill it and it won't happen. This is no longer a debate about, again, policies. This is about power and control. Now, what's also interesting is the pre-planning here, all right? Democrats aren't waiting until Trump leaves office to start their planning. One major target, by this way, is the president's use of emergency powers, they said, and they're saying this publicly. Trump has declared roughly a dozen emergencies during his second term and used emergency authority to get things done in areas ranging from tariffs to immigration enforcement, National Guard deployments. And they say, no, we're getting rid of that. You've got a couple of Democratic representatives, DelBene and Don Byers. They've now introduced legislation, they say, that would prevent presidents from imposing tariffs through National Emergency Authority without congressional approval. Therefore, it would take away the president's ability to leverage tariffs on other countries. Raskin has drafted also other legislation already. One proposal, he says, would prohibit a president from accepting payments from foreign governments without congressional consent. Another, he said, would require public review before major White House renovations. Another proposal, they say, would restrict the president's ability to enter financial settlements with his own government. And then there's Rahm Emanuel. Remember the former Chicago mayor who used to be the mastermind behind Barack Obama? He released what he described as, this is not a joke, an ethics package covering all three branches of government. This is the guy that wants to be president one day, by the way. His proposal would ban stock trading and prediction market betting, require officials worth more than $1 million to use blind trusts, and prohibit acceptance of foreign gifts as well. Then there's Senator Chris Murphy. He's introduced something called the No Political Enemies Act. That should be fun. He says it's, quote, designed to prohibit executive branch officials from punishing people or organizations because of protected speech. Wow, isn't that what they did under Obama and Biden? Just isn't it funny how the things they say they want to ban, they actually did? You got to laugh at some of the hypocrisy here. Now, one of the biggest battles of all, they also say, involves the federal workforce. Trump has spent much of his time at the White House trying to make executive branch more responsive to the elected president and reducing or restructuring parts of the federal bureaucracy. Democrats say, we want stronger protections for federal workers so you can't fire them. In other words, like tenure for the crazies in our government. The partnership, they say, for public service has developed proposals that would make it harder for future presidents to conduct large-scale firings, even if they're the president. They said it would strengthen requirements that hiring and dismissal decisions to be based on merit and due process. I've got more on this coming up on the Ben Ferguson Show, plus your phone calls. 1-800-474-9732. 1-800-474-9732. 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
6: The cleanup begins. I'm Jim Ausman, Fox News. The Gulf Coast is picking up the pieces after Hurricane Isaias swept through the region over the weekend. Fox's Max Gordon is in Fort Walton Beach, Florida.
7: The pine tree fell into a hair salon. Luckily, no one was hurt here. We had inches of rain that fell in a very short period of time. That, combined with those high winds, meant trees were toppling over all over the place. Now, here in Fort Walton Beach, the cleanup is continuing, and one big focus has been cleaning up the city's cemeteries. I talked to the city manager.
8: Some of the bigger issues is people are going out getting flat tires, and that's stopping FPNL from doing what they got to do and our first responders from doing what they got to do. So please just stay home. We're working as fast as we can.
7: Across the southeast, hundreds of thousands of people still without power.
6: At least five people have died because of the hurricane. The latest includes a man in South Carolina in his 60s. President Trump has approved help for Georgia, Florida, and Alabama. An American is among the 12 people killed after an attack at an airport in Saudi Arabia. The Houthis, backed by Iran, reportedly launched the attack. Fox's Alex Hogan at the White House.
20: Questions this weekend as to whether or not Washington will respond to the latest attack in Riyadh, Saudi Arabia, by the Iranian-backed Houthis. At least 12 people were killed in that airport attack, including one American. President Trump said he would not strike Iran again ahead of the midterms. Yesterday here at the White House, I asked the president if an attack on a U.S. ally by an Iranian-backed proxy would change that. He said, we'll take a look.
6: The Houthis have warned airlines not to use Saudi Arabian airports. The group has been trying to disrupt shipping through the Red Sea. That's a crucial route for Saudi Arabian oil. 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
22: James Tallarico is on the campaign trail again. I'm Steve Cumming in the 24-hour breaking news center. The state representative returned Friday after a nine-day absence prompted by a case of the flu. He dismissed online rumors about his health and challenged Texas Attorney General Ken Paxton to a debate in their U.S. Senate race. Tallarico started by greeting voters at the Austin City Limits Music Festival before attending a Casey Musgrave concert yesterday in Dallas. Tallarico, who has previously discussed having diabetes, said he visited his primary care physician but described his illness as nothing worse than a nasty case of the flu. He said he spent much of his recovery resting in bed, drinking fluids, and working from home in an effort to avoid getting others sick. A North Texas man who authorities said repeatedly made violent threats toward ICE agents and President Trump has been sentenced.
23: And the sentence is 33 months in federal prison. The Department of Justice said Francisco Jesus Mena was sentenced Friday after pleading guilty in June to one count of threatening a federal official. Court documents state that Mena made several posts across multiple social media platforms threatening to assault and murder the president. Some of the posts also included threats directed at ICE. The DOJ said the posts were made over the course of 2 weeks in May 2025. Sean Dion, WBAP News.
22: Now the forecast. Clear skies tonight with a low of 71. Tomorrow, mostly sunny, breezy, and very warm with highs near 90. Overnight lows in the low 70s. Then on Thursday, variably cloudy and warm with a 40% chance of showers and thunderstorms. Currently, we have 82 degrees in Dallas and Fort Worth. 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
31: 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And Chief Meteorologist Brad Barton has your weather on the ones. 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
3: 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Vance about the Pentagon's plan to live stream the execution of convicted terrorist Nadal Hassan, saying if the live stream actually happens,
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5: After September the 11th, Barack Obama used executive authority to create DACA, dramatically expanded the use of drone strikes when he was president. He relied heavy on executive actions when Congress wouldn't enact portions of his agenda. So, like, there is precedent for what Trump is doing right now. The larger constitutional question isn't simply whether Donald Trump has expanded presidential power. It's whether Congress is going to reclaim power, or powers, I should say. The presidents of both parties have accumulated for decades. And the Democrats themselves are saying, hey, we want to go back and we want to take back all the power. Only, by the way, when Republicans, only when Republicans are in power. We want to control the executive. We will hide and make it impossible to fire us when Republicans get elected. And when Republicans get elected, we won't give them a staff that they need to follow out their agenda, because we will own all of the executive branch. We will own all of the bureaucracy, and we'll have all of these people in the bureaucracy that will be there to stop President Trump or any future Republican presidents. That is what they're saying. In other words, we've got communism. You may win an election. It doesn't matter. You won't get to do anything you said to people you're going to do, because we're going to stop you every single step of the way moving forward. What is also interesting about what I just told you is they're saying all this publicly. You don't have to guess, folks, what they're doing now. Okay? You don't have to guess. You don't have to guess. This is what they are going to do. They are telling you this is what they are going to do. They are making it explicitly clear that this is what they are going to do. I want to get your phone calls. I want to see what you think about all of this. The number 1-800-474-9732, 1-800-474-9732. 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It's the Ben Ferguson Show. We have a lot more on this coming up. Your reaction to it. Also, don't forget, if you like this show, you'll love the two podcasts I do each and every day. One of them is a lot like this show. It's called the Ben Ferguson Podcast. You can grab it wherever you get your podcasts. And if you want to know what's happening every day at the Oval Office, at the White House, with the Trump agenda, download the 47 Morning Update. 47 Morning Update is out wherever you get your podcasts in 10 to 12 minutes. You'll know exactly what's happening at the White House. 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We'll take a very quick break. We'll come right back. It is the Ben Ferguson Show. Your phone calls, your reaction to all this, 1-800-474-9732. 1-800-973-2. 1-800.

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0: All right, welcome back. It is the Ben Ferguson Show. Nice to have you with us tonight. I want to get some of your phone calls. 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And don't forget, if you like the show, you'll love the Ben Ferguson podcast. You can grab it every day, wherever you get your podcasts. And if you want to know what's happening at the White House every day, download the 47 morning update. 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All right, let me go to your phone calls. Tom, thanks for waiting. You're on the Ben Ferguson Show. Nice to have you with us. Hello.
16: Hi.
0: How are you, sir?
16: I'm great. I'll give you a little info here. I'm senior citizen, 78. I'll be 79 on Pearl Harbor Day.
0: Nice. Happy birthday. Congratulations. Thank you, sir. I appreciate that.
16: Every Sunday night. You know, Billy Cunningham keeps calling himself the great American, but I think you've got to be pretty doggone close to having that honor yourself. You're a pretty straight-up guy, and, let's get to what we talked about. This letter that you mentioned, I haven't heard of that. And when you said that, it piqued my interest because I'm terrified of this Sharia law, even at my late stage.
0: You're talking about the letter from Iran, right?
16: Well, the letter that mentioned that the Islam, I don't know. I like I said, I haven't heard of the letter yet. Well, I mean, the contents.
0: Yeah, it's 25 pages, and the whole letter is about why you should vote against Donald Trump and why Donald Trump is evil.
16: Well, that should tell everybody, if they even considered voting Democrat, they shouldn't.
0: I don't know who would think it's a good idea to vote for.
16: I know it's crazy.
0: A person or a party that a terrorist organization is telling you to vote for. If Hamas or Hezbollah or the IRGC is telling you to vote for a certain person running in the United States of America, like that's when you should just know, like, yep, that's the wrong party for me.
16: Yeah.
0: And by the way, it was a 25-page letter. Like, this was a well-thought-out letter by them. This wasn't a joke.
16: Yeah. Yeah, and well, you know what's not a joke? Because we got this guy in Texas, Tallarico.
0: Yeah.
16: We've got the guy in Michigan. I mean, where do people think this is going to go? I don't understand.
0: It's going to go to full blown Marxist socialism or communism. That's what it's going to be.
16: Yeah, but this is not the American way. Not my lifetime.
0: Look, they hate America. They hate America. That's the part time you can't forget. And I appreciate the phone call. 1-800-474-9732. Joyce, you're on the Ben Ferguson Show on the PatriotMobile.com phone lines. Hi. Joyce, how are you?
17: I'm fine. Good evening, Mr. Ferguson.
0: How are you?
17: I'm okay. I'm 77 years old and I'm from South Carolina. And I'd like to know, isn't this something that we the people can do? A class action lawsuit for wasting the taxpayers' money? We pay for everything. Everything. We paid for their food. We pay their bills. I don't understand. There has to be something we the people can do.
0: Well, you can on Election Day. That's really what it's about, right? Like, ultimately, this is about Election Day. And if we're smart, we get out and vote on Election Day. If we're stupid, we stay home.
17: Oh, I'm definitely going to vote. My whole family's definitely going to vote.
0: That is the ball game. Like, that's it. If we don't show up and vote on Election Day, Democrats are excited. Democrats are inspired. Democrats want to win at all costs. They're angry. They hate Trump. They hate conservatives. They're ready to take the government back. And I've given you their plans. This is what they're going to do with their plans.
17: Okay. Okay, well, I'm definitely going to get out there, and I'm just tired of paying the Democrats' bills for their misuse of the money for everything. And yeah. I will talk to my friends and everybody that I know.
0: I mean, this is all going to be who shows up and who stays home. And whoever stays whoever stays home is going to lose this thing, Joyce. Like that, it is a numbers game at this point. And there's a lot of Democrats right now that are really angry. They're really frustrated. They hate Trump. They hate America first. They want socialism. They want communism. By the way, they hate America. Remember, this is even bigger than Donald Trump. It actually comes down to that point. Like, they hate America. And look, when you hate America as much as they hate America, this is what you get. This is it. This is the whole ball game. 1-800-474-9732. Jackie, thanks for waiting. You're on the Ben Ferguson Show. Nice to have you with us tonight on the PatriotMobile.com phone lines. Go ahead.
18: Thank you so much. There's just a few things I'm thinking is I think we should be grateful to President Trump and the military gives their lives to defend our country. I don't know why people can't talk about politics. I think that's a horrible, like, freedom restriction that I think we should be talking about politics to our neighbors and our friends. And I think we should pray for world leaders and ask the Holy Spirit to guide them. I've seen a lot of people wondering about the war with Iraq. It sounded like within a week we could have been targets for a nuclear bomb.
0: Mm-hmm.
18: So that's
0: the president's job is national security, to keep us safe. I agree with you on what you're saying. That's why he was doing it. That was a stated reason for doing it. That's why he was doing it. I don't think he's going to back down at all.
18: They kicked the can down for, 47 years, and he's finally doing something about it, and we're complaining because of gas prices. It's pathetic. And women, we need to look more like we're going to defend the country, too. I'm really tired of women looking crazy.
0: You bring up an interesting point here. And what do you mean by that?
18: Well, they just, and I think it's social media making us look like we're not nurturers, we're not defenders, which we are. And I mean, if you can't look at a leader and say, I'm not going to get all that I want. I'm going to pay more in gas prices and groceries to keep the Iranian women a little more free, the Iranian boys more free to go to school. I just don't know why we're not more self-sacrificial. I don't know. And I think a lot of women are, but we are portrayed as really just mentally unstable. And I really worked so hard in my life to defend the country in my own way by teaching children. And I think a lot of women, I don't know why men would touch a woman now. I just think it's too much of a risk. And I think that most women are safe, but we've got to represent ourselves better than what we're representing.
0: Yeah, I think you bring up a great point there, and I appreciate your phone call. Thank you, ma'am. It's good to talk to you. 1-800-474-9732. 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All right, we're going to come back. I'll get to even more of your phone calls. 1-800-474-9732. 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Also, if you are on Instagram, we've been really pushing Instagram lately. I would love for all of you to connect with me on Instagram. It is easy. 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If you're on Instagram, at Ben Ferguson Podcast, okay? At Ben Ferguson Podcast. 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We're on X, a little bit different on X, at Ben Ferguson Show. On Facebook, Ben Ferguson there. But as we are growing, I would love if a couple hundred of you during the break would follow us on Instagram. It'd be great. 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
20: Fox News, I'm Ted Lindner. Florida Governor Ron DeSantis has been touring the damage done by Hurricane Isaias. His cleanup and recovery continues. During a news conference Sunday afternoon, he said that most of the damage was done by high winds and falling trees.
21: There was massive tree damage, a lot of trees down. That gets into the power lines. Most of the homes that had damage were as a result of trees falling on homes.
20: The storm left two people dead in Florida, two more in Alabama, one in South Carolina. Hundreds of thousands of customers still don't have electricity. Some municipalities have instituted curfews. Gas prices have been coming down despite tensions remaining high in the Strait of Hormuz.
22: I suspect that they may turn out to be small because the wholesale price cuts that retailers pay are slowing down in some areas.
20: Ms. Trilby Lumberg of the Lumberg Survey keeping tabs on the gas prices across the country. 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
23: I'm WFAA meteorologist Cassie Hyder. Our skies will stay clear tonight. Temperatures drop down into the upper 60s with a light south wind. Tomorrow afternoon, we're expecting mostly sunny skies. Highs will make it back into the lower 90s with a breezy south wind. It's more of the same on Tuesday. Partly sunny, highs in the low 90s and a breezy south wind.
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0: All right, welcome back. It is the Ben Ferguson Show. 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We'll get your thoughts, your reaction to all that we're talking about tonight on the show. We also talked earlier about President Trump's opponents are planning efforts to reverse his changes to the presidency. And there's a new warning right now that's coming about what Democrats will do when it comes to illegal immigration, even if they're able to just take back control of the U.S. House. Representative Brandon Gill is now saying that Democrats have said they will end investigations into birth tourism agencies that help foreign nationals directly, specifically, and sole purpose is to come to America to give birth to their babies in the United States of America. In a post, Gill pointed out that if Democrats regain control of the House, quote, the gavels of our committees will be used to investigate the people removing illegal aliens from the U.S. If Democrats take back the House, the gavels on our committees will be used to not only investigate the people removing illegal aliens from this country, instead of the continuation of our investigations into birth tourism companies circumventing America's sovereignty, Gill went on to say. Now, back in May, Gill was leading the House Oversight Committee's investigation into birth tourism agencies and Representative Gill's task force on defending constitutional rights and exposing institutional abuses, sent letters to multiple birth tourism agencies in Florida, in Texas, and California, requesting that they provide documents on their childbirth packages. Yes, packages. This is like booking a hotel stay. Now, Breitbart News also reported weeks ago that the task force on defending constitutional rights and exposing institutional abuses had not only sent letters to four birth tourism agencies, Have My Baby in Miami, Florida, that's one of them, Maternity Services of El Paso, Texas, it's a Texas-based international maternity services group, not a joke, Doctores Para Ti in El Paso, Texas, another one, and then there's another OBGYN clinic in San Diego, California, that does the same thing. Now, Gill was asking each agency to provide documents on their childbirth packages, including materials related to how foreign clients are actually coached about securing a temporary visa to enter the United States of America, without explicitly making it clear that they are traveling to the United States of America for one reason. One reason. What is the reason? To give birth. Now, in the U.S. Senate Judiciary Committee, they were also talking about China subversion. And Peter Schweitzer detailed how the Chinese Communist Party has understood the scam here, right? Like, how do you get into America? How do you scam America? And I want you to take a listen to what he had to say about this, because it's very interesting. This is, and when I say interesting, let me put it in context. What China has learned to do here is they have learned that if they can get their citizens into this country and have them be born here, that they have tentacles into America forever.
4: In China alone, we have identified more than 1,000 birth tourism companies that are almost exclusively focused on the United States. Our federal government does not track this information because there's no centralized collection of information on the nationality of parents.
0: Let's just pause there. I'm going to go back and play this from the very beginning. All right, because I want you to hear how many companies he said. Listen again carefully.
4: In China alone, we have identified more than 1,000 birth tourism companies that are almost exclusively focused on the United States. Our federal government does not track this information because there's no centralized collection of information on the nationality of parents who are giving birth. China, however, has done estimates themselves, and the numbers are eye-popping. The Chinese government gave an estimate a few years ago. Their estimate was that on average, 50,000 Chinese citizens a year were giving birth in the United States or at U.S. territories like Saipan. There are others like Professor Salvatore Barbonis from Australia who believes that number is higher. He's estimated 100,000. There was a research firm in China that estimated in 2018 alone, 180,000 managed to give birth in the United States.
0: 180,000. More than 1,000 companies in China. Where you, they will get you into America, then you will have a child here, you have an anchor here, you're staying here. The chance of you leaving here are, well, pretty slim to none, and that's why so many people do it, and so therefore, why would you stop? And keep listening to Switzer, this gets worse.
4: No one knows what the actual number is, and that is the challenge that we face today. If you do the math, if you look at the ramping up of this activity over the last 13 years, and you take the ballpark estimates, you are looking at roughly 1 million quote-unquote U.S. citizens who are being raised in the People's Republic of China today. If you look at the websites of these birth tourism companies, they will tell you who is hiring them. These are not political dissidents. These are military officers, people from the Ministry of Propaganda, people that are high-ranking officials in the Chinese Communist Party.
0: So, we're letting hardcore communists, members of the Chinese Communist military, members of the Chinese Communist Party, come into this country. Does this sound like what it would sound like if a spy was coming to America? That is what Peter Schweitzer is warning you. I'm going to back it up 10 seconds and think about this from a standpoint of spying. If you're trying to get spies in America, how would you do it? Listen to him again.
4: Look at the websites of these birth tourism companies. They will tell you who is hiring them. These are not political dissidents. These are military officers, people from the Ministry of Propaganda, people that are high-ranking officials in the Chinese Communist Party. In other words, these are part of the CCP establishment.
0: All right, so you listen to that. These are the Chinese Communist Party establishment. That's who they're trying to get into America. Now, in a letter to executives that have my baby in Miami, Congressman Gill acknowledged that, quote, while it is not inherently illegal for a foreign traveler to give birth in the United States, misrepresentation of a person's intentions to enter the country on a temporary visa is a violation of current law and considered visa fraud. But if it's not being enforced, who cares? Right? Like, who cares? Now, this also comes after there was even more that came out about this and how Democrats will impulsively side with illegal aliens no matter what the facts are. Could not agree more on that one, by the way. This is how you come into America. This is how you get to a point where you have spies everywhere in America coming in from China. When there's more than 1,000 agencies. Okay, 1,000 agencies that do this. You think of that number. 1,000 agencies, folks. You think China's doing that just to randomly get people out of China? No. China is doing this, helping people come to America, saying, hey, we will help get you there. All right, we'll get you there. But when you get there, there's a very good chance we're going to need something in return from you. Okay, when we get you there... We may be asking you for some help or some questions on some things. And how do you get on the list? Look at their website. This is the elite of the elite of China, who are the ones that are chosen that get to come to the United States of America. I'm going to say that so you understand. They're not just randomly sending people out. Okay, like they're not, folks. They're not randomly sending people out of the United States of America. They are into the United States of America. They're choosing the ones they believe that will work and play ball for them. They're choosing the elites who will come to America and then still be a part of the Chinese communist apparatus. You know, I go back to whose team are you on? I'll give you an example of this. China's full speed ahead on AI. They have spent billions of dollars trying to influence Americans to stop AI development. Because they know if America stops and they win. Chuck Schumer just ordered Democrats to block bill that aims to force data centers to cover increased energy costs. Why is Chuck Schumer slamming the brakes on data center bill that passed the House almost unanimously I'll tell you why. Because he is helping China win this race. This is all about China. This is all about China. Never forget what they're doing. They play to win, folks. They play to win. 1-800-474-9732. 1-800-474-9732. 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It is the 47 Morning Update. 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We'll take a very quick break. We'll come right back. It is the Ben Ferguson Show. 1-800-474-9732, 1-800-474-9732. 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
0: All right, welcome back. It is the Ben Ferguson Show. It is so nice to have you with us tonight. I want to get some of your phone calls. The number 1-800-474-9732, 1-800-474-9732, patriotmobile.com. Phone lines are open. Let's get your thoughts, your phone calls in here and see what you think about all that we've been talking about tonight. Let me go to Roy in Canada. Welcome. You're on the Ben Ferguson Show. So nice to have you with us. Hi.
17: Yes, hi, Mr. Ferguson. This is Roy from Toronto, Canada. Long-time listener, first-time caller. I just want to say to all your listeners that you are American people are so fortunate to have a president like Mr. Donald Trump, President Trump, who is fighting for you for power and for strength and for all the American people. And for some reason, a majority of the American people don't seem to see that and seem to listen to your media and all the other bad things they're saying about him. And
0: you know, it's interesting. I had a medical procedure on Friday, and I was really sad because I was actually supposed to be in Toronto speaking at a conference with a lot of young journalists, a lot of young people in your country that are terrified about where it's going in Canada right now. Can you explain to people that are listening right now just how bad it's gotten there in Canada? Because I think it's really important.
17: You mean the medical system?
0: Start with that,
17: or just in general?
0: Well, both. I mean, well, you can talk about in general,
17: it's terrible. In general, it's terrible. We're probably paying the equivalent of $6 a gallon in gas. The prices are crazy. And it's not because of, I mean, we have some of the most natural resources in the world. We're not taking it out of the ground. But whereas in our problem is we have incompetent leadership. Medical situation here, and I can say it firsthand, if it's an emergency, you need, my brother-in-law got an amputation done quickly. I have someone that works for me, needed a heart transplant, it was done quickly. But if it's non-emergency procedures, yes, there's a little bit of a wait time, but it's not as bad as what people think. And it doesn't cost us anything. Whereas it's quite scary when I talk to some American counterparts of the amount of money that you folks have to pay.
0: Yeah.
17: And it wasn't Trump's fault. It was Mr. Obama's fault.
0: And by the way, it ain't free. Somebody's paying for it. Let's be clear. So, like, I mean, there's no such thing as free. This is one of the lies. There is literally no such thing as free health care. It doesn't exist.
17: Correct.
0: It is how much of the money you're going to take from people like you and I to pay for it. And by the way, you guys, if there's one part of your health care system that's exploded, if we're going to be really honest, it's assisted suicide.
17: That's a terrible thing. Yes.
0: But it's exploded in your country.
17: Yeah. Yeah.
0: And that's because they look at you as a dollar sign when you go into the doctor. You're like, hey, you're getting older. This is going to cost a lot of money. Let's just give them the option to kill themselves.
17: Absolutely. But you know what? They don't think twice. Our prime minister doesn't think twice. And the previous for 10 years doesn't think twice to send billions and billions of dollars to Ukraine, where they're lining their pockets to one of the most corrupt countries in the world.
0: Yeah.
17: You know,
0: and the best way that Ukraine was ever described to me was this. It was by a world leader, Viktor Orban at the time, who's in charge in Hungary. And it was right after the invasion. And he goes, guys, before you just go gung ho on Ukraine, I want you to understand, if you think Russia's corrupt, you've seen nothing until you've seen Ukraine's corruption. And he said, the money you're sending is going to be siphoned off like you wouldn't believe. And he said the majority of the oligarchs of Ukraine, the leaders of Ukraine's families, are in Copenhagen. Isn't that right, Diaz, where I said, I'm asking my producer because I can't remember. I think it was Copenhagen. And they're living in these 5-star hotels, and they have unlimited credit cards to swipe.
17: I'm from Croatian heritage, and I go to see my dad's grave every year because he's buried there. And if you see the amount of luxury cars with Ukrainian license plates, they are buying up all the villas along the Adriatic coast.
0: Yeah, it's the same as the Hamas leaders in the Middle East. A lot of their families, like, they don't live there. They live in Dubai. They live in England. They live all these other places, but they don't live there.
17: Yeah, and they pick up people, young men off the street to go fight in the war. That doesn't mean anything. Doesn't mean anything. But like I said, you know, you American people should be happy that you have a president like Donald Trump who's looking out for the American people and bringing the strength back to the United States of America in the world, which has always been the case since World War II. The Americans have helped everybody in the world. And for some reason, in the last 30, 40 years, you've lost your way.
0: Yeah.
17: And I think I'm hoping that the people give at least Donald Trump and this Republican Party a chance to finish what they started.
0: Yeah.
17: And I have to tell you, Mr. Ferguson, I listen to you every Sunday night, and you're a great way for me to start off my Monday morning.
0: Hey, thank you, sir.
17: Good night.
0: Thank you for listening. God bless you. Be safe. 1-800-474-9732. 1-800. Oh, shoot. Am I really out of time? Dang it. Okay. I hate it when that happens. All right. Good news is I'll stay with you guys all week long on the podcast. So number one, download the Ben Ferguson podcast wherever you get your podcast all week long. 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Number two, not only can you download the Ben Ferguson podcast, but if you want to know what's happening in the White House every morning, download the 47 morning update as I give you the latest coming out of the White House each and every morning. All right. 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And follow us on social media. If you're on Instagram, we're trying real hard there to give you great stuff on Instagram. It is Ben Ferguson Podcast. Okay. At Ben Ferguson Podcast on Instagram. On X, a little different, at Ben Ferguson Show. On Facebook, Ben Ferguson Show as well. And I will see you all week long on the podcast. God bless America. God bless you guys. And I'll see you on the pod all week long.
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25: Cleanup and recovery continues. I'm Ted Lindner, Fox News. The storm that killed four people in Florida and Alabama as it roared ashore Friday night, claiming a fifth life on Sunday. Officials in western South Carolina say a tree crashed into a home, killing a 67-year-old man. Storm's remnants have been pouring rain on the Northeast and the Mid-Atlantic throughout the day Sunday.
26: The effects, of course, being felt in the Mid-Atlantic and the Northeast. We've had a confirmed tornado on the ground earlier this morning in the Carolinas, and we still have 50 days left in hurricane season, and by the end of next week, we could see a little bit of tropical trouble once again brewing in the Gulf.
25: Fox Weather's Michael Estime in Gulf Shores, Alabama.
26: Talking hundreds of trees down, power lines littering the Gulf Coast states. It is going to take days for cleanup crews to restore things back to normal.
25: About 300,000 customers remain without power in the south as of Sunday evening. Hurricane Simon, a powerful Category 4 storm, battering Mexico's Pacific coast, threatening catastrophic damage. Officials have been warning of life-threatening flooding, mudslides, and storm surge. A Saudi airport passenger terminal struck again one day after a Houthi attack killed 12, including an American. Sunday's attack killed one person and injured 11. Fox's Trey Yingst with the latest from Tel Aviv.
27: A very significant attack targeting the King Khaled International Airport in Riyadh. At least one ballistic missile slammed into Terminal 3 as it was packed with passengers. First responders rushing to the scene in ambulances and helicopters, evacuating many of the hundreds who were injured. This was the second such attack in just 48 hours and does raise questions about if the United States could come to the defense of Saudi Arabia and launch a new round of strikes against this Iranian proxy group.
25: President Trump says he's weighing whether the U.S. will join the Saudis in retaliating against the Houthis. 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
30: The rain helped, but it's still dry out there. I'm Steve Cumming in the 24-hour Breaking News Center. Over 21 million Texans remain in drought areas despite a 10.5% drop in just a week. The U.S. Drought Monitor reported Thursday that 82% of Texas remains in drought, with more than half the state in severe conditions or worse. Meanwhile, the National Oceanic and Atmospheric Administration now gives El Nino an 83% chance of becoming the strongest on record during October through December. That's up from 75% last month. A 3-year-old child is dead after being shot by another child. Dallas police say the incident happened early this morning. The child who was shot was taken to a hospital but later died. There's a new number one team in the nation in the latest college football coaches poll. Texas fell from number one to number six after losing to Oklahoma. Georgia took the top spot after defeating Alabama over the weekend. The Bulldogs are followed by Notre Dame, Miami, Indiana, and Ohio State. Now the forecast, clear skies tonight with a low of 71. Tomorrow, mostly sunny, breezy, and very warm with a high of 90. Overnight lows in the low 70s. Tuesday, plenty of sunshine, breezy and warm with highs in the low 90s and lows in the mid 70s. Wednesday, partly sunny and warm with a high in the low 90s and a low in the mid 70s. Then on Thursday, variably cloudy and warm with a 40% chance of showers and thunderstorms, highs in the mid to upper 80s, lows in the mid 70s. Friday, more good news, partly to mostly cloudy, breezy and cooler with a 40% chance of showers, mainly in the morning, highs in the mid 70s and lows in the mid 60s. In Dallas and Fort Worth, we have 80 degrees. 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
2: 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Vance about the Pentagon's plan to live stream the execution of convicted terrorist Nadal Hassan, saying if the live stream actually happens.
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0: Hello, folks. I'm Larry Kudlow. It's great to be with you. We'll get through this. I've been in bed the last couple days. Yeah, that sounds pretty good. Much better. But feeling better. Trying to beat a cold. Bad cold. Autumn, fall, cold. Anyway, this is the Larry Kudlow Show, and it's great to be with you one way or the other. If it works for you, you can live stream us over the internet. 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You can hear us all across the country, around the world, throughout the solar system, including the Milky Way.
1: By the way, I'm on Sunday Morning Futures on Fox. At Fox News, FNC. I'm on Sunday Morning Futures. That's 10 to 11 a.m. I'll be there. And during the week, we are Fox Business. And the show's Kudlow, 4 to 5 p.m. every day. And if you can't make it at 4, just text your favorite 9-year-old, and she will show you how to DVR the show. And you'll never miss Democrats talking about affordability. I want to lead with that story. Affordability, sure. Ha, ha, ha, ha. Democrats talking about affordability. That's the funniest thing I ever heard. It's almost as funny as these polls, these crazy voter suppression polls. Everywhere you look, polls are showing Republicans are getting clobbered. As a friend of mine said, you know what, if you believe this stuff, in the Senate it'll be 100 to 0. But it's not going to be 100 to 0. So 2 points, polls and affordability. Start with affordability. You know, originally, this was a Trump argument way back in 2016 when he first ran, 2015 and 2016, when he ran successfully in his first term. And he talked about affordability. And now the Democrats have latched on to the term affordability. It's like some kind of election life raft. It's all they talk about. But unfortunately, that is not all they're going to do. I mean, remember, it was Joe Biden and all his Democratic minions who generated a 9% inflation peak and a 21% cumulative inflation over his 4-year term. That was affordability, really, big government socialism. They had their chance, and that's what they developed. On an annual basis, the consumer price index during the Biden years averaged over 5%. The CPI was only 1.9% during Mr. Trump's first term, and actually is only averaging 2.9 so far in the second term. In recent months, it's come down to 2%. And yes, the price of gasoline is too high. I get that, $4 and whatever, 36, 37 cents. I understand that, and I feel your pain, and I know it's an issue. But I just want to say the Democrats who talk about affordability and the price of gasoline are lying through their teeth, because if they had their way, first of all, they'd abolish

0: Because if they had their way, first of all, they'd abolish gasoline-powered cars, the radical New Deal, Green New Deal, and the radical climate change, right? They'd love to have gasoline at $8, $10 a gallon. Come on, be serious. Democrats are the party that hates fossil fuel, hates gasoline-powered cars, tried to stop all of it. Just take a look at California and the way they tax gasoline. So it's $2, $6.50 in California. Maybe over $7 now. Gasoline is $2 above the national average. That's Democratic gasoline. Just look at California. If they win the midterms, that's what you're looking for. You won't get $4.50. You'll get $6.50. You'll get $8. You'll get $10. That's what they want. That's what they've always wanted. I mean, who shut down American energy? Committee to Unleash Prosperity did a piece on this. It was Mr. Biden who shut down offshore drilling. It was Mr. Biden who shut down Alaska drilling. It was Mr. Biden who shut down the Keystone Pipeline. And he shut down new oil and gas leasing on federal lands, and he slashed the pace and size of all federal drilling. And he drained oil reserves. Green New Deal utopia, $6.50 in California. Just want to make this case every time the Democrats talk about affordability. They would tax fossil fuels to death. They would put more EPA resolutions, regulations, requirements. Trust me, that's what they do. They hate fossil fuel. So this affordability issue, ha, ha, ha, ha, is a scam. And by the by, speaking of affordability, just one more. Socialism is not affordable. The Council of Economic Advisors just priced out the Democratic Socialist of America platform and came up with a $50 trillion price tag. Most of it, by the way, is Medicare for All, which would end private insurance, would take your insurance away and substitute some kind of government plan. But basically, Democrats, more welfare, more housing subsidies, more free lunches, more free colleges, more debt forgiveness, more free everything, and Medicare for All. Yeah, sure. Now, I'll just say this on affordability. Overall, the cost of socialism is incalculable. The damage that socialism would do, the damage that a state-run, government-run economy would do, that's basically what the Democrats want. They may latch on to the price of gasoline. It's nothing but a diversion. They hate gasoline. They hate gasoline-powered cars, hate fossil fuels. Medicare for All would cost by itself, it's about $45 trillion, $48 trillion over 10 years. That's the price out from the Council of Economic Advisors, and I think that's a lowball. And we'll talk more about the strong state of the economy, because even though gasoline is a difficulty, nonetheless, the economy is producing, and we're in an economic boom. We're also in a consumer spending boom. It's a very resilient economy. Tax cuts over a year ago and deregulation. And yes, drill, baby, drill. And yes, trade reciprocity. All that is kicking in. And the economy is just booming. Probably running at about a 4 to 5% rate right now. So we'll talk more over the course of the show. But my first point is affordability. Democrats, are you kidding me? Ha, ha, ha. They don't believe a word of it. They're just trying to cover up, like El Sayed does know the difference between Iran and Israel. We'll talk about that too. But the fact is, they're using affordability as a smokescreen to cover up their big government socialism and an end to fossil fuels and an end to gasoline-powered automobiles altogether. I'll take a break. I'm Kudlow. Great to be with you.
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2: October 17th, 1871. President Ulysses S. Grant declares martial law in parts of South Carolina to combat the Ku Klux Klan, and he didn't stop there. He also sent the 7th U.S. Cavalry to the area to gather information and intelligence on local Klan activities. Grant's decision to use the military was essential in saving the lives of perhaps thousands of black people in the former Confederacy. And that's history.
3: Battles aren't won solely on a field. That's a common misconception. 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Promises to oneself.
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18: So, besides the sham scam of affordability, which makes no sense because Democrats would spend like crazy, as they did in Joe Biden's term, well, it would be worse now. The socialists are even more powerful in the Democratic Party, and they will spend trillions and trillions more. I mean, the estimates have been $50 trillion for the DSA agenda itself, just pricing it out. Now, there's another point I want to make, these polls. I mean, everywhere you look, the polling shows Democrats winning, big blue wave, I guess. But, you know, take a look at Real Clear Politics. Okay. I will give Georgia and North Carolina. They look bad. They're outside the margin of error. You know, there's always a 4 or 5 percentage point margin of error. Georgia, barely. North Carolina, I'm afraid, is Cooper's going to be the next senator. All right. But every other race, every other key race, Ohio, Georgia, Nevada, Iowa, Texas, Kansas, Alaska, Maine, all of those are toss-ups. They're inside the error margin, which means actually, you know, if you're -2, you could be +2 because the error margin is 4 or 5%. That's trouble with these polls. They don't score them properly. People may not know how to read them. And you have to track likely voters, not just registered voters or adult voters, whoever adult voters are. But my point is, these races are all right now too close to call. Georgia's close. Georgia's on the edge of giving it to the Democrats. I agree with that. But again, Ohio, Nevada, Iowa, Texas, Kansas, Alaska, Maine, every one of them, too close to call. The lead, so-called, that people give it to Democrats, but the reality is it could swing the other way inside the error margin. Could be +1 in the final vote. Could be +2 in the final vote. The error margin is usually +4, or at least 3, +3 to 5 percentage points. So that's an important point. We'll see how it goes. We've got less than a month. I understand Republicans not looking great in the House. I think the House is likely to go Democrat. I don't know that. It could be razor edge, razor thin. Maybe there's a comeback. I don't know that. But I think the Senate will stay in Republican hands. And I'm just saying that the way these polls are read, it's tantamount to voter suppression. And that's what the media wants. The media always wants Democrats to win. Is the media, you know, in the Democratic Party? Well, you wouldn't know that. But the reality is, it basically is. Now, a couple other things here at the top, stuff that we will cover. Marco Rubio's remarkable speech, Secretary of State Rubio, former Senator Rubio, remarkable speech in Greece in front of the Pantheon, what was once the Acropolis, talking about the importance of saving Western civilization and the freedoms that were developed, the original concept of democracy. And this is a remarkable speech. You can read it. It's a good synopsis in the New York Post a couple days ago. You know, 480 years before Christ, the armies of Xerxes, Persia, arrived in this city and they put its sanctuaries to the torch. Most Athenians had then evacuated to a nearby island, but there was a handful of them refused to leave, so they barricaded themselves in the fortress of the Acropolis. Eventually overwhelmed, and the Persians razed the Acropolis. But then the Athenians came back, and decades later under Pericles, they raised the Parthenon. And for 25 centuries since, the Parthenon has stood. Empires have risen and fallen beneath its shadow, and the progeny of the men who built it, the sons of Athens and Rome, have carried their civilization with them to the ends of the earth. Rubio, smart fellow. He goes on, the history of America, the history of my country is covered with the fingerprints of antiquity. Greece is literally carved into the architecture of our government, in the towering columns, in the domes and the monuments across our capital city, the city where our Constitution was born. Philadelphia is itself a Greek name. And he makes the case about freedom and the values of Western civilization and how important that is. Somebody's got to do this sort of thing because we're losing sight of it. I mean, you've got now on the other side, Democrats. Take the debate between El Sayed and Mark Rogers. Rogers won that debate easily. El Sayed would not answer the question, which is a terrorist country, Israel or Iran? He wouldn't answer the question. Not once. It was asked several times. And that tells you, as the media talks about how Democrats are going to sweep the Senate, you think Michigan is going to vote for somebody that refuses to say whether Iran is more of a threat than Israel? I mean, Al-Sayed repeatedly refused to answer the question. Mike Rogers answered. And Al-Sayed is more interested in defeating Israel, hating Israel, cutting off funds to Israel, cutting off military defense weaponry to Israel. He and his friend Hassan Piker. I mean, everybody knows this. He can deny it all he wants, but he is A, an anti-Semite, and B, a socialist. And he talks about Medicare for all, but when you ask him a follow-up question, he doesn't want to answer it. What does it cost? How's it going to work? This would be Obamacare, you know, to the 10th power, the 20th power. You will lose your insurance. The government will run it like Britain or any of these European countries. Americans don't want this. And that's why I say the Republicans are going to hang on to the Senate. Tallarico is just as bad in Texas. And the polls, if you read them right, suggest it could easily be a Republican wave in the Senate. We'll take a break. We're going to talk some politics after this about the midterm elections. I'm Kudlow.
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0: Fox News, I'm Sue Guzman. The big cleanup is underway in Florida from the damage done from Hurricane Isaias. Florida Governor Ron DeSantis says most of the damage in his state was done by high winds and falling trees, not storm surge.
2: There was massive tree damage, a lot of trees down. That gets into the power lines. Most of the homes that had damage were as a result of trees falling on homes.
0: More than 185,000 customers remain without power from Isaias in Florida. Five deaths blamed in several states by the storm. Gas prices falling despite tensions remaining high in the Strait of Hormuz. AAA says average is $4.35 a gallon.
22: I suspect that they may turn out to be small because the wholesale price cuts that retailers pay are slowing down in some areas.
0: That is Trilby Lundberg with the Lundberg Survey. 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
23: I'm WFAA meteorologist Cassie Hyder. Our skies will stay mostly clear tonight as temperatures drop into the upper 60s with a light south wind. For your Monday afternoon, mostly sunny, a high of 91 and a breezy south wind. On Tuesday, partly sunny, highs in the low 90s and a breezy south wind. We will have a 20% coverage of rain and storms on Wednesday.
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3: All right, we're going to talk some politics. 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Hardworking guy. His latest book, The Greatest Comeback Ever, Inside Trump's Big Beautiful Campaign, Unburdened by What Has Been. And Ben Ferguson, host of the Ben Ferguson Podcast and co-host of Verdict with Ted Cruz Podcast. Ben Ferguson, why did El-Sayed refuse to say whether he considers Iran or Israel to be the greater threat to the United States? Why did he say that?
4: I think it's shocking that he said it, and I think it's also not surprising, because if you know what these people believe, they truly hate Israel. They want Israel to be a state that is in past tense, that doesn't exist. They want to wipe it from the river to the sea. You look at whether it's Mandani or you know, El-Sayed, you look at both of them. They're one and the same, and this is the future of the Democratic Socialist Party. They truly believe that those that are Jewish do not have a right to exist. And if you look at their family members, you look at their connections, you look at, you know, the tweets that have come out, the things that were said from Mandani, you look at the things that have been said by El-Sayed's sister. I mean, for goodness sakes, it comes out that she's on watch list, for goodness sakes, under the Obama administration. This is who they are. And look, I think part of radical Islamists, and this is the part that I think some people just, we want to whitewash it. But if you look at what radical Islamists believe, they believe that each person in that organization, in that group, has a role to play. Some of their role is to kill. Some of them is to fund it and finance it and raise the money. That can be in America and shops and businesses. The list goes on and on. Some of it, though, is to lie and to deceive. And if you look at what they believe and you read it, and I studied this a lot after 9/11 because I was in college then, and I was like, I want to know what would make a group of people want to do what they did on 9/11. And what you learn is everyone has a different role to play. And a lot of it is deception. A lot of it is lying. A lot of it is trying to humanize. And then they dehumanize those that they can't stand. Look at what's happening in France right now. Look at what's happening in Belgium right now. Well, look at what's happening in Europe in general.
3: Let me bring Joe in. Joe, one of the bizarre things is Mandami attacked Israel on October 7th and had, I mean, I would say actually defended Hamas on October 7th, but for sure he attacked Israel, and that shook the city to its bones.
5: That was probably the most insulting thing that Zohar Mamdani has done since he became a candidate, and that's really saying something, guys. You look at that statement, 5% maybe was about October 7th. He called what happened in Israel war crimes and then couldn't bring himself to have one of these three words in his statement, Jew, Jews, or Jewish. Like, couldn't even say it. And then 95% of the statement was all about the genocide going on that Israel's carrying out in Gaza. Poland, World War II, 90% of the Jewish population was eviscerated, was wiped out. 3 million Jews. That is a genocide. 3% of the population during this war that Hamas started, right? And if they just gave up the hostages early on, Israel wouldn't have had to go into Gaza. That's 3% of the population. That is not a genocide. But that's what Mamdani, AOC, and everybody on the left is calling it. And it's just not accurate. El-Sayed says the same thing as well. And this is where we are at this point, where you have an El-Sayed and Mike Rogers somehow even in a state that that Donald Trump won twice. If El-Sayed wins there, then that's a green light for AOC to say, yep, I'm going to run for president because socialism is now a national brand.
3: But, you know, I say this to both of you. Looking at these polls, just going into Real Clear Politics, virtually every Senate race, now, not North Carolina, okay, we're going to lose North Carolina, probably Georgia, but even that one is close to the error margin. But every single other race is inside the error margin. Now, media may say Democrats winning, but actually that's not true. If you're inside the error margin, you know, plus one, plus two could be reversed, could be the Republican who winds up ahead, plus one or plus two. But Arizona, Nevada, and Pennsylvania, there's no big Senate race in Pennsylvania, but all these other things are inside the margin of error. Texas is. Georgia's close. Iowa certainly is. Alaska is. Kansas is. Minnesota is. Michelle Tafoya in Minnesota. I'm just saying, Ben Ferguson, people read these polls wrong. This is Republicans. I don't think they're going to carry the House. I may love to be wrong, but I don't think so. You only need a couple seats. But the Senate, the Senate races could go heavily Republican.
4: Yeah, they could. And look, I think this is not going to be a mixed bag. I think there's a very good chance we lose the House. Based on the numbers that we're seeing right now, I think actually the Senate is not as close as they're wanting us to believe. And look, I think a lot of this is polls have been wrong, and Donald Trump is proof of that how many times over, right? And I think pollsters, there's two things now. There's a lot of people that are conservative that just don't like the media, and they look at pollsters as a part of the media apparatus. And they like to lie to those pollsters. They like to mess with them. They like to not tell them the truth because they don't trust them, and it's their way of making them look bad. And I think we've started to kind of see that trend. I think in these statewide Senate races, you're going to see more of that type of polling become a reality. I feel like based on where we are now, especially with El Sayed and Hassan Piker and just the things that Mamdani has said, I think that's going to inspire people that are conservatives that voted for Trump 2 years ago in the presidential to get back out there. It's what I've been saying on my show and what I've been saying on TV. If you voted for America First and you voted for Donald Trump and you were excited that he won, well, guess what? There's one more election to get 2 more years. If you want Donald Trump for 2 more years in these policies, then you better vote in this election in the midterms. If you don't show up, and this is a turnout issue, right? If you don't show up, there is a terrible possibility that some of these radical extremists will win, and then they will mainstream it, and then you're looking at your next presidential candidate for the Democratic Party is no longer a Democrat. It is a socialist, communist, Marxist. So this is, I think, one of the most important elections of my lifetime.
3: Affordability.
4: And I also think, I think it's about national security.
3: Affordability is my favorite.
4: Yeah.
3: I mean, it
4: absolutely.
3: Is.
4: Absolutely.
3: You know, Joe, affordability, gasoline prices, Democrats would like $10 a gallon. Come on, let's be serious. Right? The Green New Deal, whatever it's called, climate extremism, they hate fossil fuels. That's why it's such a scam for them to talk about affordability. Look at California, $2 above the national average. It's roughly $6.50 versus $4.50. I'm just saying, affordability, my keister. what about Medicare for All? The Council of Economic Advisors says that could cost nearly $50 trillion. Is that affordability? How about higher taxes? Is that affordability? In other words, affordability is a mask. It's a ruse not to talk about their platforms, Joe Concha.
5: Larry, I mean, I wrote a column for the Examiner last week, and my editor shot down the title, which was, Democrats have some balls about affordability. We can't go some balls, Joe. I think we want a gall or, whatever. I forget what it was. But the point is that, all you have to do is watch the movie. The movie was played in 2021 and 2022 when Democrats controlled the House, they controlled the Senate, and they had the presidency. And what did they do? They all voted in the House and the Senate for the Inflation Reduction Act, which did nothing to reduce inflation. Biden even admitted that it was really just a mini Green New Deal. And inflation went to 9.1%, which we have not seen since like Raiders of the Lost Ark was like a thing in theaters, like 1981. So Democrats, they want to eliminate fossil fuels and eliminate all offshore drilling and drilling in Anwar, and they're going to bring down gas prices by doing that. Like, just put together basic logic. They don't know anything about affordability, because would you rather have 9% inflation or 3% inflation, right? And even gas prices now are lower than they were during Biden on average. So that's out. And they're going down, by the way. Realize in the past month, the price of a gallon of gas is down 61 cents. So it's going all in the right direction. And I think going into 2028, I'm with you guys, by the way. Republicans are going to lose the House because, remember, Reagan, 1984, he wins 49 states. And then in 86, during the midterms, he's at 63% approval, and Republicans still lost seats in the House. Like, it's amazing. It's just the way things work in terms of checks and balances, I guess. But I'm with you on the Senate, because you're going to tell me that Iowa, that Trump won by 13 points, is now going to go to the Democrat, and Ohio, which is as red as Alabama, is going to go to the Democrat, Alaska, Texas, Maine, where Susan Collins every time outperforms polls by like 9-10%. So I think they hold at like 52, 51 seats, probably. Maybe they lose one or two. But that's what happened in 2018. They lost the House, they held the Senate, and then you basically had gridlock going into the next election, and then COVID hit and everything changed. So, yeah, I think we'll have a split government, and that's not the worst thing in the world, because if Sam Alito retires, which he's hinting at least you could get your Supreme Court nominee through, as opposed to what happened with Obama and Merrick Garland, where, obviously, if you don't have the Senate, you're not going to get that through, and that's a big deal. The Senate is the big deal right now.
3: I agree. But you know what? Mr. Trump will govern by executive order. Regardless, I mean, really, when you look at it, the one big beautiful bill was the one big piece of legislation. There was a smaller bill to fund parts of Homeland Security, the ICE parts. But basically, he's governed by close to 300 executive orders.
5: Wow!
3: And he'll continue. Yeah, we did the work. I'll get the exact number. It's like 285, 290. Most of the fossil fuel stuff was done. Border stuff was done that way. Most of ICE was done that way. Policing was done that way. I mean, it's all good stuff, and it's all worked pretty well. I mean, the economy's booming right now, even though you wouldn't know it from the media. I'm going to take a break here. I want to talk about the tremendous Nobel Peace Prize, this woman, Navi Pillay, who hates America, hates Israel, by the way, just won a Nobel Peace Prize, which is quite remarkable. I'm going to read some of what Mr. Trump had to say. And we'll revisit some of these Senate races also, because the GOP is doing a lot better than the media would let on. Anyway, we got Joe Concha and Ben Ferguson. I'm Kudlow. We'll be right back.
1: Larry Kudlow.
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12: 36, 28, 36. 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Here comes the 28, 36 rule. 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Another 8% can go towards other loans like car loans, credit cards, and student loans. 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So again, it's not my measurements. It is the amount you can borrow from the bank. And when you're borrowing, never bet against the United States of America. I'm Suzanne Miller.
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3: Just a word, Isaias is the hurricane name, and you know, we wish everybody in the South, Southeast, we wish them well. They're in our prayers. I guess a million people have lost power. It's not really our story, but anyway, we wish them well. We're talking politics with Joe Concha, who's a Fox News contributor, WABC radio host of the Joe Concha Show, 9 to 10 p.m. nightly, Sundays 11 a.m. to 12 p.m., 11 a.m. to noon. And his latest book is The Greatest Comeback Ever. By the way, Victor Davis Hanson agrees with you. It's The Greatest Comeback Ever, the 2024 victory. And my pal Ben Ferguson, host of the Ben Ferguson Podcast, co-host of The Verdict with Ted Cruz, who I think is going to run for president, and I think that would be a very good thing. Gentlemen, Mr. Trump reposted this tweet, the choice of Navi Pillay, who's a former United Nations official. She hates Israel. She's accused Israel of genocide for years and years and years. Here's what they said. And again, Mr. Trump reposted this. So today the Nobel Committee shamed itself beyond repair and demeaned the once great Nobel Peace Prize by giving it to the UN's Navi Pillay. Pillay is an unabashed hater of America and Israel, and in her position, this is, again, UN. She celebrated terrorists, rewarded Hamas, phony investigation, finding that Israel committed genocide, of course, urging prosecution, et cetera, et cetera. Ben Ferguson, I guess nobody should take this stuff seriously, but it gets a lot of media, these Nobel Peace Prizes.
4: They do. And the part that I think we do take seriously is the fact that what has happened is we've allowed so many radical extremists to take over organizations, whether it's Harvard, Yale, Princeton, MIT, or it is, you know, the United Nations and all these committees, or the Nobel Peace Prize. And what they've done is they've realized that if they can start giving accolades and awards to the worst among us, those that want destruction of America and freedom and democracy around the world, and that you can normalize and mainstream that with giving out Nobel Peace Prizes to people that are anti-Semitic, that hate Israel, that want them to not exist, and stand with the worst of the worst in the world, then you can somehow normalize it. And that is what I think, not only we've seen this in New York, but you see it all over Europe now. Like, we've normalized mass migration. We've normalized, anti-Semitic behavior. We've normalized radicals being professors at universities. And so that is the part that bothers me, because whether we like it or not, the Nobel Peace Prize still has incredible stature.
3: Yeah.
4: But it also gives power to the person who receives it for the rest of their life. So imagine if you are an anti-Semite Nobel Peace Prize winner. You have unlimited access to brilliant minds around the world that will ask you to come speak at their universities and their conferences, and that's how you weaponize it, and that's how you demonize, and that's how you dehumanize people. And so I think when it happens, we have to call it out, just like you just did.
3: She hasn't asked you, Ben, to speak, has she?
4: No, have not.
3: Joe?
4: I'm too conservative, right? I'm way too conservative.
3: I don't know. She could ask Joe Concha, but he'd just rip her to pieces. He'd rip her to pieces. Wait, he's on Fox News all the time. He's on Fox Business on the Kudlow Show. He's got two radio programs. I mean, guys, I think she should ask Joe Concha.
5: And a partridge in a pear tree, right? Yeah.
3: That's...
5: At least get a busy person work, I guess. I have four soccer games today, by the way. So, you know, it never ends. In fact, I'm at one right now, so sorry about the noise.
3: Joe, they're asking me to work on Sunday as well. I can barely get through the weekday show.
5: Yes, I think you have enough hours yourself. All of you. I mean, Ben as well, man.
3: Ben's all over the place.
5: Yes, I know. Well, again, it's a labor of love, right? But anyway, no one cares about this stuff anymore. I don't care who wins the Nobel Peace Prize. I don't care about Nobel in general. Ever since Paul Krugman won a Nobel Prize for economics, that pretty much, you know, made it kind of meaningless. Isn't he the guy who said that the internet would go the way of the fax machine? In other words, like, would never actually come to anything. Said that the economy would go into a global recession when Trump won in 2016. So yeah, Nobel, I see that. My eyes just glaze over, just like I do with the Oscars, just like I do with all these awards that used to mean something. The Presidential Medal of Freedom goes to Megan Rapinoe, who also hates the country. So yeah, this is a club now at this point. It doesn't mean anything. I know Trump deserves to win a Nobel Peace Prize, but and I know he'd like that just to kind of troll everybody with, but in the end, I just don't think anybody cares about this stuff anymore the way they used to.
3: You know, putting that aside, I mean, you're probably, I don't know, maybe she gets stature, maybe she doesn't. But really a tremendous event. Last Sunday, Bolsonaro Jr. won the presidential now in Brazil. Brazil is turning back to the right. His father is still under house arrest. Lula, sort of the last great socialist communist in South America. Ben Ferguson, in a sense, this is earth-shattering stuff. It's not a Nobel Prize. It's actually Brazilians voting, going to the polls. Yeah. Now, there's going to be a runoff. Bolsonaro should win that because the Conservative Party's together got over 50%.

0: in the first round. But that's, and really, during Mr. Trump's just 2 years worth, the whole continent has moved to the right. I mean, Argentina, just about the same time. Chile has moved back to the right. Peru, Colombia, all these countries, even in Central America. It's extraordinary. And, of course, let's not forget Trump throwing the Chinese out of the Panama Canal and Trump making a security deal in Greenland, which is really part of the Western Hemisphere, but it also affects Europe. I mean, this is important stuff, not Nobel Peace Prizes to anti-Semites.
1: Yeah, it's amazing the record of Marxist, socialist, and communist regimes. They always fail, right? Like, show me one place where it's been a success, and I'll write you a big fat check. It doesn't exist. And so when they fail, what happens? Finally, the people, after horrific living conditions, not having, for example, just basic necessities like water or gas or food, or you go with, non-blackout states. Look at all these places where they have regular rolling blackouts. They don't even have basic electricity. Finally, what happens is they get inspired, the people organize, and they take back their country. And I think that's the part that is really so frustrating when I look at the future in America for my kids and what they're going to be facing. It's like, if you don't stand up for what you believe in and you don't get out and vote, and this goes back to the midterms, then you get what you deserve, right? Because the other side, they are playing the long game. They are not just playing for this election. They're playing to fundamentally destroy this country, because if this country is successful, they don't have power. And Marxists and socialists and communist leaders, they want ultimate power, and they need people to be weak. They need a society to be weak. Yep. They need to not have you have the ability to stand up for yourself.
0: Right.
1: And so that's what I would say to people, is look at these other countries. They went through hell and back, and now they're taking their countries back. It's amazing.
0: Joe Conchi is still there?
2: Of course, sir.
0: Playing soccer. We have 10 seconds, 20 seconds. Katie Zacharia, Joe. Good? Good choice?
2: I think an excellent choice. I think Caroline Leavitt, absolutely over every expectation, beat by 100 times over.
0: Yeah.
2: I think Katie's going to do the same thing as well. I haven't gotten to know her a bit. She's ready for this job.
0: All right, she's ready for this job. Ben Ferguson, thank you. Joe Concha, you're both ready for all these jobs.
2: Thanks, I appreciate
0: you coming on Saturday. Folks, I'm Kudlow. We'll take a break, do some economics on the other side.
3: Whoa.
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7: In Saudi Arabia. I'm Sue Guzman, Fox News. And President Trump says he is now weighing joining Saudi Arabia in the fight against Iran-backed Houthi rebels after an American was among a dozen people killed in an airport attack this weekend. Fox's Alex Hogan has the latest from the White House.
8: Questions this weekend as to whether or not Washington will respond to the latest attack in Riyadh, Saudi Arabia, by the Iranian-backed Houthis. At least 12 people were killed in that airport attack, including one American. President Trump said he would not strike Iran again ahead of the midterms. Yesterday here at the White House, I asked the president if an attack on a U.S. ally by an Iranian-backed proxy would change that. He said, we'll take a look.
7: And also, President Trump says he is weighing joining that, but the Houthis have warned airlines not to use Saudi Arabian airports. The FAA warning American Airlines to exercise caution with Saudi Arabia's fights because of the Houthi airstrikes. The Gulf Coast is picking up the pieces after Hurricane Isaias swept through the region over the weekend. We have Fox's Max Gordon in Fort Walton Beach, Florida.
3: The pine tree fell into a hair salon. Luckily, no one was hurt here. We had inches of rain that fell in a very short period of time. That, combined with those high winds, meant trees were toppling over all over the place. Now, here in Fort Walton Beach, the cleanup is continuing, and one big focus has been cleaning up the city's cemeteries. I talked to the city manager.
9: Some of the bigger issues is people are going out getting flat tires, and that's stopping FPNL from doing what they got to do and our first responders from doing what they got to do. So please just stay home. We're working as fast as we can.
3: Across the southeast, hundreds of thousands of people still without power.
7: These five people have died because of the hurricane. The latest, a man in South Carolina in his 60s. President Trump has approved help for Georgia, Florida, and Alabama. 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
15: Justice or something more sinister? I'm Sean Dion from the 24-Hour Breaking News Center. The debate rages over an upcoming public execution.
16: For about nine decades, executions in the U.S. have been private affairs. The stunning Pentagon announcement that the first military execution in more than 65 years will be live-streamed could change that, allowing the world to watch Fort Hood terrorist shooter Nadal Malik Hassan face the firing squad in December. Would make it the first public execution since two hangings in Kentucky and Missouri drew crowds in the 1930s. Experts say streaming the execution is reminiscent of a bygone period in America's history in which public executions were seen as deterrents to crime. Mike Traina, WBAP News.
15: Last week's rain helped, but it's still dry out there.
17: Over 21 million Texans remain in drought areas despite a 10.5% drop in just a week. The U.S. Drought Monitor reported Thursday that 82% of Texas remains in drought, with more than half the state in severe conditions or worse. Meanwhile, the National Oceanic and Atmospheric Administration now gives El Nino an 83% chance of becoming the strongest on record during October through December. That's up from 75% last month. 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
15: Two former Tarrant County jailers are under arrest on charges of official oppression and assault. Deputies took Anthony Avalos and Osiris Longo into custody following a sheriff's office investigation into an incident with a jail inmate. Less than an hour till Monday. On Monday, hot with a high near 90 with partly cloudy skies. Right now, it is clear and 80 in Dallas, clear and 79 in Fort Worth. 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
12: At 617, controversy over mail-in ballots around the nation. Is this a standard that's going to continue into the future?
18: 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The president says they need to come to the bargaining table.
12: 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Julie DeHarty has your traffic. And Chief Meteorologist Brad Barton has your weather on the ones, plus Hal Jay has the laughs.
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10: It's the Larry Kudlow Show. 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
0: So we're going to talk about the economy, which I would argue is still accelerating. It's picking up steam pretty much across the board. I've been in bed the last 3 days with a bad cold, but it's like being off the planet. But I don't think much has changed. And meanwhile, there's some interesting investigation of Lisa Cook, who's the Federal Reserve governor. The Russian diesel deal, wow. Hope we're not financing the war. Judy Shelton is going to become a counselor to the Treasury Secretary. How about that for sound money? Let's talk to John Carney, Breitbart News editor for economics and finance and co-author of the great daily Breitbart Business Digest, and Mike Faulkner, AFPI, America First Policy Institute, co-chair of America Prosperity, former deputy secretary of the Treasury. And still teaching school at Maryland, I guess. I'm going to talk to John Carney. I know Lisa Cook is a dear friend of yours. what is there's a board of inquiry now that's set up? Front page of the Wall Street Journal loves this stuff. I'm surprised Nick Timiraos isn't covering this. The lead, Jay. We'll talk about Jay Powell also. But what is this? The White House scheduled a closed door hearing next month. So that's, I guess, I don't know, after the election, Justice Department officials can question Federal Reserve Governor Lisa Cook about mortgage fraud allegations she has denied as President Trump seeks to satisfy the Supreme Court's condition for firing her. What's happening here, John Carney?
19: Yeah, that's right. So what happened is that the Supreme Court said they didn't give her enough procedure, right? They said, look, yeah, the president can remove her if they, you know, for cause, but they have to give her notice, a hearing. And so what we're doing is doing exactly that. They are setting up a panel to review the charges. She will have a chance to come in and explain herself and defend the allegation, defend herself against the allegations. And I mean, to be honest, the entire thing is a little bit silly. She knew what the allegations were. She had her chance to defend herself earlier. This is now a formal process to have this happen. I think the outcome is going to be exactly the same. They are going to conclude that she either, you know, intentionally lied on some of her mortgage applications, or she allowed the things that weren't true to be on these applications, and they'll probably end with removing her anyway. But you know what they're trying to do is the Supreme Court was very clear: you have to have a formal procedure to do this. So that's what they set up.
0: Oh, I see. So Mike Faulkner, I thought the story was that she had two or three mortgages, but each one was her primary residence, which you can't have. I thought that that had been published, but am I wrong there? I mean, I don't want to indict her if she's innocent, but I always thought that was the story.
20: Yeah, my recollection is that there was more than one residence in different locations that were the mortgages were applied for very close in time to each other, and you know, there's a legitimate question about, you know, did you really, within the scope of weeks, change your mind as to the location of your primary residence? Because, you know, as you know, banks, people take better care of their primary residence than they do of others. And so that's going to, and they're also less likely to default on their primary residence because they're dependent upon it. And so banks rationally underwrite it at lower credit spreads. If you've if it's going to be your primary residence. And so if you lie about that and say that you've got multiple places that you're simultaneously using as your primary, you know, that arguably is fraud. And so, as John said, the Supreme Court said, hey, you can't just say goodbye. There is a process that you have to follow for purposes of finding cause and removing her. And so I'm actually kind of surprised it has taken this long to set up the process. The court's opinion pretty much laid out the roadmap, and they are now finally implementing it. Now, I always thought that the court's opinion was a punt. I think this is going to end up back at the court to say whether or not an allegation that has not even led yet to an indictment, whether that's sufficient for cause. But at the time, the court said, we don't even need to get to that because there was no process. Hmm.
0: John Carney, what about, I know it's kind of old news, but I can think of another Fed governor that ought to step down. One Jay Powell. Okay, he's not going to jail. He's not a criminal, but he was completely inept. The Inspector General of the Fed made that ruling, completely inept. But why is he still there? I mean, no.

0: inspector general of the Fed made that ruling, completely inept. But why is he still there? I mean, normally former chairman, you know, just kind of go off quietly into the night.
1: That's right. He should have gone quietly into the night. He stayed in a sort of like savior complex where he said, I must remain on the Fed or else everything will, you know, fall apart. Donald Trump will control the Fed if I leave. Which, by the way, is an insult to all the other members of the FOMC. It doesn't actually turn on whether or not Powell's there. He should step down. And I actually think that there's a good chance he may step down sometime in the next few months. Maybe he'll wait till after the midterm election, hoping that if the Republicans lose control, he should not do this, by the way, but hoping that if the Republicans lose control of the Senate, that will constrain who Donald Trump can appoint to the Fed because it will have to be approved by the Senate. That is in itself a threat to Fed independence. You should not be considering political matters like that when you're a Fed governor. If you are, then you're actually politicizing the institution. I think Powell has done that. As you said, that in the Inspector General report was damning of Powell's leadership. What it more or less said was that they had set up a system creating plausible deniability for all of the top officials. So that any problem never got kicked up to the level it should be. Right, the buck should stop with the Fed chairman, and it doesn't. It never got to the Fed chairman. That was a big problem with his leadership, and so he should go almost out of shame because of the Inspector General report. But he also should have gone just in the normal course because Fed chairmen don't stay on as governors after their chairmanship ends.
0: Mike Faulkner, I think it was, I don't have it in front of me, but the Wall Street Journal editorial, which said he should resign, Powell should resign, said it's like running a $2.5 billion project from the faculty lounge. I'd love that.
2: Yeah, no,
0: these guys don't know what they're doing.
2: He did not have any oversight of what was going on. It was a total dereliction of duty. And if I can go back to, you know, this argument of, oh, if he's not there, the Fed won't be independent. The vote at the last FOMC meeting was 12-0. In conflict with what the president wanted. I don't know. Like, Powell was in no way pivotal to the Fed raising rates at the last meeting. I don't think it's entirely laughable to say that if he were not there, somehow there would be a sacrifice to independence. But I think that John is exactly right. He is waiting to see what the makeup of the Senate is, because once you get a new Senate in there, it does not matter whether in terms of the ability to replace, remember his seat expires in early 28. So he is being, if he doesn't go by the end of this year, he will be gone during the next congressional term. That, you know, whoever is going to be in the Senate come in January is who is going to be there to confirm Powell's replacement, no matter whether he leaves in 27 or he leaves in 28. So I think John's right. It's going to be after the new Senate sits. And he'll go because that's when the die is cast as to the process for selecting the next Fed governor.
0: Maybe he needs the money. The only job he can get, I don't know. How much do they get, these Fed governors?
2: I think they're $200,000 somewhere
0: in there. A couple hundred thousand bucks, I think.
2: He made quite a lot of money in between his stint at Treasury the first time and his chairmanship. I think he's doing just fine financially.
1: Can you imagine how much he'll make in just giving speeches to banks about how terrible Donald Trump is once he's out? I mean, he's actually giving up money. He should be out there right now.
0: The opportunity costs are high.
1: $100,000 every time he opens his mouth. They'll pay him anything.
0: Oh, boy. Yeah, but think of this, John. Judy Shelton has just been appointed a counselor to the Treasury Secretary. That could be a stepping stone to the Fed. She's always wanted to be the Fed. We nominated her to be the Fed, but she couldn't get through. Maybe this time, if we hold on to the Senate, Tom Tillis will be gone. Maybe she'll get through it. I mean, Judy Shelton,
1: she can do a lot of good actually out Treasury. I almost would, you know, if she wants Fed, I think it would be great for her to get there. But We actually, and it should be a great advocate.

0: for a sound and strong dollar at the Fed, which they don't have right now. But as long as the Fed's refusing to take that up, having her in that same role at Treasury, I think, would be extremely useful.
1: Yeah, I agree. I mean, she's a great proponent of a strong dollar. She wants to link it to gold, but I think generically she just wants a stronger dollar. Later in the show, we're going to talk to Steve Forbes about the very same subject. But I like the fact that she's in the secretary's office now as a count. Judy's a very smart woman and has a tremendous track record in all her contributions to the journal and is her work at the Independent Institute. Fellas, we're going to take a quick break, and then we come back. I want to talk tariffs, and I want to talk accelerating economy. John Carney, co-author of the Breitbart Business Digest Daily. It's a great read. Mike Falkender, former Deputy Secretary of the Treasury. I'm Kudlow. We'll be right back.
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8: 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Vance about the Pentagon's plan to live stream the execution of convicted terrorist Nadal Hassan, saying if the live stream actually happens.
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1: We're talking economics. John Carney, co-author of the daily Breitbart Business Digest. Mike Falkender, former Secretary of the Treasury, America First Policy Institute. John Carney, is the economy still accelerating? Is that still true? I feel like I was...
0: The economy is doing very, very well. It by all appearances, it appears to be accelerating. We actually were doing much better than we even thought. I mean, the revisions to GDP so that the second quarter was stronger than we thought. First quarter is strong. This year is going to be a stronger growth year than a lot of people thought. And frankly, next year looks even better. I think that the economy is the strength of the economy is a story that needs to be told even more than it is, because a lot of people have the wrong impression of it when we're doing very, very well.
1: I know. I call it the greatest story never told. Mr. Trump is, I guess, trying to tell it on the campaign trail. Just one other thought. You wrote income and saving is now higher than we thought. The revisions were higher, which helps explain the good position. Consumer spending is, regardless of gasoline prices, turns out consumer spending is pretty strong.
0: That's right. And one of the reasons for that is people have more money than we thought. Their saving has been greater than the statistics led us to believe at first. They've been revised up, and that's because their income is better than we thought. So that actually gives consumers a lot more power, even when the price of gasoline is up. And that's one of the reasons why we've seen spending all across the economy from the consumer side be a lot stronger than people. I was afraid when gasoline went up to above $4 that we would start to see some demand destruction across the rest of the economy. We didn't see it. Now we know why, because people actually have more money than we thought they did.
1: If the Democrats win, they'll go to $10. That's end. In fact, they'll end, Mike Falkender, they'll try to end gasoline-powered engines. I mean, who are we kidding here? I've railed about this affordability nonsense. But look at the PMIs, you know, purchasing managers are strong. The S&P Global PMIs are very strong. Profits are very strong, Mike Falkender. Profits are the mother's milk of stocks and the lifeblood of the economy. All that's really good. Profits create a lot of good liquidity. I mean, I think John Carney's right. I don't see any end to this.
21: I don't either, because the incentives that are put in place through the big, beautiful bill that are really hitting into the economy now, you know, what we've got going on is lots of investment, lots of construction going on. That construction will then turn into industrial capacity that can be used to make workers more productive and generate lower cost goods and services for the American people. And the revisions that were made that John was talking about, more than anything else, you know, they measured nominal GDP pretty correctly. The issue is that they changed the variation of it, how much of it was coming from prices and how much of it was coming from real activity. inflation was lower than in the initial estimates, which meant that you had more real growth going on, higher income levels. And so, yeah, Americans are in stronger positions. The other thing that, again, is not being told, we have the lowest poverty rate in this country ever. We have the highest median household income in this country ever. The American people are doing very well, and it's a direct result of the president's economic policies. And if the American people want to know what the Democrats want to give us, just look at California, where gas prices are $1.50 higher than they were than they are in the rest of the country.
1: $2.
21: That is $2 higher, and that is because they're shutting down refining capacity, and they are hyper-regulating the economy, and they're not allowing the construction of pipelines.
1: Exactly the reverse. But that's what you'll get. You're right. So they'll continue that. And if they, you know, ever had that authority, I mean, they won't, because President Trump's done most of this with executive orders. But if they ever take over the White House, they'll go to $10 a gallon, either by taxing it or ending refineries or whatever. John Carney, this real quick, just a few seconds. This Federal Reserve Bank of New York tariff study, which you kind of punched out in one of your latest missives. I've been behind because I've been in bed. But anyway. What's the story with that? 1 minute.
0: Yeah, so the New York Fed has a team there that seems to hate tariffs more than anything else in the world, and they've produced a dozen papers over the years that have been really flawed. The latest one tries to say that that tariffs pushed goods inflation, by the way, not all inflation, goods inflation up by around 2.9 percentage points, but it doesn't show that at all. It can't show that. It actually really, and deep, if you go to page 20 in this paper, they admit that this is just sort of an illustrative thing, that they can't really estimate it, that they don't know how much inflation it actually caused. But of course, they bury that on page 20. So all the stories about it say tariffs caused inflation.
1: That's incredible.
0: The paper admits that it didn't happen.
1: Nice going, guys. That's incredible. Anyway, Mike Falkender, thank you. John Carney, thank you. I appreciate it. Quick break, folks, and then we're going to talk a little about Iran and Russia. Be right back. I'm Cutler.
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23: Fox News, I'm Ted Lindner. Florida Governor Ron DeSantis touring the damage done by Hurricane Isaias as cleanup and recovery continues. On a news conference Sunday, he said that most of the damage was done by high winds and falling trees.
24: There was massive tree damage, a lot of trees down. That gets into the power lines. Most of the homes that had damage were as a result of trees falling on homes.
23: The storm left two people dead in the Sunshine State of Florida, two more in Alabama, one in South Carolina. Hundreds of thousands of customers still without power. Some municipalities have instituted curfews, hoping to curb the chance of homes and businesses getting robbed. And the Milwaukee Brewers taking game one of the NLCS over the LA Dodgers in Milwaukee Sunday night, winning 2-1. Game two will be Monday night at 5 p.m. Eastern time on Fox. The ALCS kicks off on Monday night as well. The Guardians take on the Rays starting at 8 p.m. Eastern. 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
7: I'm WFAA meteorologist Cassie Hyder. Our skies will stay clear tonight and temperatures drop into the upper 60s Monday morning. Monday afternoon looks really warm, mostly sunny, highs in the low 90s and a breezy south wind. On Tuesday, partly sunny, highs in the low 90s and a breezy south wind. We're still looking at low 90s on Wednesday, but we also have a 20% coverage of rain and storms.
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28: So, we haven't. All points Bolton for Alex Gray and or Dan Briette to talk about Iran and Russia. But I must say, I don't know what to make of this Russian diesel fuel deal. I understand the president wants to ameliorate the pressures. Yes. But still, nonetheless, I don't know, it's a lot of diesel, and Russia is going to get a lot of money for this diesel. I mean, that's really the key point. I mean, I'm looking through my notes here. The sums are quite substantial based on the president's Truth Social. Here it is. I've just concluded a highly successful discussion with President Vladimir Putin. Oh, we do have Alex. So we did find Alex. All points Bolton. He turns up. Alex Gray was the is now the CEO of American Global Strategies, former chief of staff of the White House National Security Council. Alex, welcome. Briette's going to come on and talk about the diesel thing, but what's your – I mean, hold on a second. 300,000 tons of diesel fuel immediately – then another 500,000 tons during the month of November, and then 1 million tons immediately thereafter. That's a lot. And they're going to get paid for that, aren't they? And that money's going to go, I mean, probably into the war effort. I mean, how does this work?
3: Well, look, I think it's certainly a short-term way to solve some of the problems that we're having, Larry, on the supply side and potentially reducing some of the immediate costs that the Iran conflict has caused in the short term. I agree with you. In the medium term, it's probably going to open up some challenges. It's worth, I think, pondering whether this is more than a kind of a short-term stopgap. Mm. You know, knowing the president as you do, I don't think either of us would think that he views this something more than a kind of short-term solution. The president has, contrary to the media nonsense, the president's never had any concern about who Vladimir Putin is. So I think he fully understands that this is not a long-term viable situation. So, look, I think the president's going to take what he can here. Mm. Putin has an incentive to try and get something out of us. He's going to do something short term. And then, we'll have to get back on a more sustainable basis past that.
28: Yeah, I'll leave it there. I want Briett, he's coming on after you, former energy secretary, knows a lot more about this stuff than I do. Or no one knows more than Alex Gray, but we'll get Briett in a few minutes. Alex, the other question I had was, President Trump is saying, well, all right, we're not going to make a deal with Iran. And good, thankfully. He's kind of learned that lesson. No deal's any good. But we're not going to deal with them. We're not going to take them out until after the election. And then there are reports, and they're just reports, but we're gathering for a huge bombing mission, I guess, after the election. What do you make of all that? Is there going to be a huge bombing mission? Is he right to wait until after the election?
3: Larry, I tend to think that the president, whatever he ultimately decides, what makes sense for him to do is to create enough uncertainty in the Iranian regime that we can continue to buy time for there to be success on the economic front. Mm. And as you and I have talked about repeatedly, this economic conflict, the economic warfare that's being waged by Scott Bessent and the U.S. Navy is working. It may not be working on the domestic political calendar of the U.S. midterm elections, but it is working as a practical and as an empirical matter. And so the president, I think, is really smart, Larry, to have this multi-vector conversation where we're crushing them economically, we're destroying their supply chains, we're putting pressure on the regime, we're putting pressure on their ability to pay their people, to pay the men with guns, and then he's moving additional assets to the region. Whether he ultimately pulls the trigger or not, he at least is giving himself optionality, and he's putting a question in the minds of the regime. Well, what happens on November 4th when the U.S. election's over, Donald Trump's continuing to squeeze our economy, we're starting to wonder if the guys with guns are going to be loyal to us because we can't pay them. What happens when Donald Trump, if he pulls that trigger, what's going to happen to our apparatus of oppression? Will they be standing with us or with the people if President Trump decides to go in kinetically again? I think it's great that he's putting that question in the minds of the Iranian mullahs.
28: You think there's covert stuff going on with the CIA and Mossad and who knows where? Are we inside Iran, trying to help the whoever the dissidents may be?
3: Oh, there's no question we're doing things like that just from the open source. I mean, we've seen public reporting that the U.S. and the Israelis were working to try and get the Kurdish population riled up earlier this year to potentially put pressure on the regime. There's no question that we're going to use every means at our disposal, including covert, to create additional areas to stretch the regime, to make it harder for them to respond effectively. So I'm sure we're doing that. And, John Ratcliffe, who's a friend of both of ours, the CIA and his team, they're the best in the world. And I have no doubt that they're working with our Israeli counterparts. They're probably doing some stuff behind the scenes that's going to make the Iranians shake in their boots.
28: General Keane told me he was on the weekday show. I don't know, last week, I think. Anyway, General Keane said that if these dissidents, whoever they are, Kurds, whoever, if they start coming in, if they, move from one town to another, that we should and probably will give them air cover, Alex. And I hadn't thought about that. That would make this different from, prior attempts, the Green Revolution or whatever it was called a couple of years back, where Obama did nothing. But this time around, we give them air cover, which changes the game. Have you heard anything like that?
3: You know, look, I mean, as you remember, Larry, this was the great debate in the first Gulf War in 1990-91 when we urged the Kurdish population in the north and we urged other parts of anti-Saddam elements to rise up in the south. Mm. And then they rose up and we never provide, and they requested U.S. air support. They never got it. And Saddam was able to put them down and stay in power for another decade. I mean, we've seen this movie play out before. And so you've got to, this is the toughest decision that any American president's going to face, because it takes us from a passive, air support role to a direct role supporting what could be a whole different kettle of fish. I mean, I'll tell you personally, I'm very skeptical of whether that's going to make a difference. I think that is such a tough call, and it's got to be based on the facts on the ground. What you don't want to do is have U.S. forces engaging in support of an Iranian uprising that ends up failing, even with our support, and then we look feckless, and we could potentially be pulled in even deeper beyond what I think the president's comfortable with. Mm. So that's a very, very tough call that's going to have to be made, and I think the president, knowing how he thinks about things, I think the president will likely err on the side of caution on that to avoid getting us entangled even further.
28: We might not even know who they are on the ground.
3: Exactly.
28: I mean, you know, there are, I mean, I've talked to Keith Kellogg about this. You know, there are groups that were terrorist groups, but oppose the Revolutionary Guard. So what do you do with them? I mean, there's all kinds of stuff. And yes, the Kurds coming down from the north, but that's a small piece of geography. It's kind of, I mean, maybe they could pick up steam, but I don't know. I don't know. You're right. We may not want to back them anyway. So it's tricky. It's tricky business. So the bottom line, Alex, last minute, what happens after the election? The president says he's going to wait until after the election. What happens? Day after the election is the 3rd, November 4th, you were saying, what's going to happen? Bombing or not?
3: My guess is the president likely does a very limited, strategically targeted strike that goes after the Iranian ability to close the strait. Mm. So we're talking about the fast boats, the mining capability, the ability of the IRGC to shoot anti-ship missiles at American at tankers and at the U.S. Navy, goes after very targeted tactical capabilities, because once we've taken that away, we're already sending pre-war levels of commercial traffic through the strait. We're destroying them through the blockade and the financial warfare. Once they lose the tactical ability to physically even try and close the strait, Larry, the whole game is shifted. The whole chessboard's been redone, and the Iranians are going to be completely unable to counter what the president's unleashed on them. This doesn't require a two-month sustained air campaign. I think he can do a tactical operation like this, give himself a lot more leeway, and then post-election, when the political calendar resets, wait for us to let the economic warfare play out. And I think that's the way for us to get to an ultimate negotiation that lets us accomplish our goals and disengage from the kinetic phase of this.
28: Alex, great. Just last one. Can we get all their missile launchers and drone launchers and that sort of thing? Is that what you're talking about?
3: There's some of that. I think obviously, to the extent that we have and the Israelis have intelligence on those, I think we'll go back after those again. Mm. You know this, Larry. They're underground. They're in tunnels. Yeah. It's the Hamas strategy. It's hard to do it. But I think we'll take out as much as they've reconstituted over the last couple months and set them back even farther. And I hate to use the whack-a-mole analogy, but there's a little bit of whack-a-mole here while we wait for the economic warfare to bear fruit.
28: All right. Alex Gray is the CEO of American Global Strategies. I first met him. He was chief of staff of the White House National Security Council. Great job, Alex. Thank you ever so much. Folks, we'll take a break. And Dan Brouillette on the other side, former U.S. Secretary of Energy. We can talk some more about this diesel fuel deal with Russia. I'm Kudlow. Please stay with us.
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29: 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And Chief Meteorologist Brad Barton has your weather on the ones, plus Hal Jay has the laughs.
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28: A million tons immediately thereafter. Russia will then deliver within a short... So actually, it's up to 3 million tons of diesel fuel. So I look, I support the president and I support the war, but I've never understood the Ukrainian-Russia thing. And yeah, we need more diesel. I get that. Of course, we need more refineries at home. We need permitting authority to get those refineries. But short term, I understand this. But medium and longer run, is this going to help Russia? I mean, they're going to make a lot of money on this deal.
0: Yeah, they will, Larry. No question about that. Good morning. Great to be with you. Look, I think the president's focused on the right thing. He's trying to get more diesel into a market that desperately needs it. And that's exactly the right problem to be focused on. But there's a distinction here, and there's important questions we have to ask. Can Russia sell more diesel? Can Russia actually produce more diesel? Those are two different questions.
28: Huh.
0: Because Washington can change the rules of trade overnight. What it can't change is what you just mentioned. It can't change the physics of refining. And these you know, numbers that you just put out there, you know, let's convert that to barrels. That equates to roughly 72,000, 75,000 barrels a day in October, maybe 125 in November, and a lot more later potentially. But put it in context, the world consumes 30 million barrels of diesel every single day. So we're talking about some modest contributions to a very large market.
28: Oh, you know, that's interesting, right? Because tons is different than barrels.
0: Exactly.
28: So you're saying...
0: Exactly.
28: So the world consumes how much? 30 million?
0: 30 million a day.
28: Wow.
0: Give or take.
28: So this...
0: growing economies, Larry.
28: You know, that's fascinating. I didn't know anything about... See that? I rely on Dan Brouillette. God help me out. So, right. So 30 million barrels a day, but actually... full stop, 125,000, or I don't know, how much, what's the conversion factor? I mean, these are wild numbers, a million tons immediately, three million tons of diesel within a short period of time, but that doesn't, you're saying it's only 125,000 barrels.
0: Yeah, you know, when you do the metrics, you do the conversion, it comes down to barrels, it's a lot lower than people think, but...
28: Huh.
0: You know, look, I don't think that that's, you know, it's an important point, but I think the important point is that the president is trying to put more diesel into the marketplace, and that's really what we need. And Larry, as you and I have talked about in the past, the scorecard here is actually, you know, watching what hits the market. You know, watch those tankers going through the Hormuz Strait. Watch the inventories. That's how we'll know if this is working. He's focused on the right thing, but we still have to count the numbers to make sure it's actually working.
28: Where is, speaking of all that, so Russia will sell diesel fuel, right?
0: Mm-hmm.
28: Okay. Where, mm-hmm. First of all, where's the outlet? They have to go through some body of water or some pipeline over land? How does that work?
0: Yeah, well, it'll go through pipe to Europe, obviously, you know, and tankers. I mean, you know, trucks and whatnot will move it over land into the more immediate markets of Europe, Poland, Germany, places like that. Some will hit the water. I don't know exactly what the ratios will be, but it'll go through the North Sea.
28: Right,
0: and into the American markets and potentially the Asian markets.
28: So,
0: but a lot of this is going to go into, you know, into Europe and to China, I would imagine.
28: They're going to make a lot of money, though. I mean, it's not as much as I thought. But still,
0: yeah,
28: 125,000, 150,000 barrels of diesel. Let's see, the price is about $6.50. So they're going to make some pretty good money.
0: Oh, yeah. No, they'll make some good money. Not as much as, you know, you might think, but they'll make some money. And so for Russia, you know, pretty small economy, every dollar counts, right?
28: So this is a calculated risk play by President Trump, basically. He's going to hope you bring down the price of diesel. It's not going to bring it down that much.
0: Yeah,
28: palpable?
0: I think when the inventories are this tight, and they are exceptionally tight, you know, even a relatively small increase in supply can move those prices fairly dramatically.
28: Right.
0: But again, you know, a lower futures price following this type of announcement, is it the same thing as a sustained increase in the physical supply? Huh. That's why we have to watch the tankers and watch the inventories. That's how we're going to know if this is actually working.
28: So, not to complicate it, because, okay, we're okay and this is going to bring down diesel prices. We don't know how long, really, this deal will go on. But Zelensky doesn't much care for it, right? Now, Trump blames Zelensky for hitting refineries or whatever he's hitting, depots. But it is war. I mean, it's Ukraine's fighting for its life.
0: Yeah, there's no question about that.
28: I mean, war is hell.
0: Yeah.
28: I don't mean to laugh about it. I'm just saying there's a certain absurdity to this.
0: But it is war. It is war. And you know, Zelensky is protecting his people with every tool that he can possibly put his hands on. And part of that is damaging Russia's ability to make money in the marketplace. And they make money today through oil and refined products like diesel. So he's hitting them where it hurts, if you will.
28: So what? Yeah, Zelensky has got a problem. I mean, here at home, the solution is more refining, right? That's what we need. More production, more refining. But we need permitting. The Senate didn't pass. The House passed the permitting bill. I think it's pretty good. I don't know the details. Senate did not pass it. Maybe they will in the lame duck. You know anything about that stuff?
0: Yeah, look, I think it's, you know, from what I've read, it's a pretty good bill. They attack not only the agency processes, but the litigation environment around, you know, those permitting processes. They restrict the ability to bring suits for years and years and years and years. You know, I think it's 150 days is what they say you have to file your claim. And I think that's great. Those are the right steps. But, you know, Larry, when you think about it, you're absolutely right. Permitting is key. I think the larger lesson here, as we look at this market over the last, you know, 8 or 9 months, 7 months, whatever, how long it's been, you know, we're learning that while we are the world's largest oil producer, we're going to do 14 million barrels this year. We're still exposed to global diesel shortages. And that's because crude oil and finished fuels are not interchangeable. We need refining capacity to turn crude into the products that the economy actually uses.
28: Yeah, it's an important point. Supreme Court's got to stop these local judges from banning things as well. Anyway, Dan Brouillette, former Energy Secretary, partner and co-chair now of Torridon Group, thank you for all that. That's the music. We're going to take a break and do some stock market work on Hour 3. I'm Kudlow. Please stick around.
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7: The cleanup continues. I'm Ted Lindner, Fox News. The storm that killed four people in Florida and Alabama as it roared ashore Friday night claimed a fifth life on Sunday. Officials in western South Carolina say a tree crashed into a home, killing a 67-year-old man. Hurricane Isaias's remnants have been pouring rain in the northeast and the mid-Atlantic throughout the day on Sunday.
8: The effects, of course, being felt in the mid-Atlantic and the northeast. We've had a confirmed tornado on the ground earlier this morning in the Carolinas, and we still have 50 days left in hurricane season, and by the end of next week, we could see a little bit of tropical trouble once again brewing in the Gulf.
7: Fox Weather's Michael Estimeo's in the Gulf Shores of Alabama also saying,
8: talking hundreds of trees down, power lines littering the Gulf Coast states. It is going to take days for cleanup crews to restore things back to normal.
7: Hundreds of thousands of customers still without power across the South. A Saudi airport passenger terminal struck again one day after a Houthi attack killed 12, including an American. Sunday's attack killed one person and injured 11, Fox's Trey Yingst.
12: A very significant attack targeting the King
1: Khaled International Airport in Riyadh. At least one ballistic missile slammed into Terminal 3 as it was packed with passengers, first responders rushing to the scene in ambulances and helicopters, evacuating many of the hundreds who were injured. This was the second such attack in just 48 hours and does raise questions about if the United States could come to the defense of Saudi Arabia and launch a new round of strikes against this Iranian proxy group.
3: President Trump says he's weighing whether the U.S. will join the Saudis in retaliating against the Houthis. The rebel groups attacked Saudi airports at least five times since Tuesday. And the Milwaukee Brewers take game one of the NLCS over the Los Angeles Dodgers in Milwaukee Sunday night, winning 2-1. Game two will be Monday night at 5 p.m. Eastern time on Fox. 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
22: A better life with Dr. Sanjay Gupta.
23: Do you do a lot of your eating late at night? Well, it might be worth paying extra attention to how your gut feels. Early research presented at this big gastroenterology meeting looked at more than 11,000 people and found that those who ate a quarter of their daily calories after 9 p.m. while under stress were up to 2.5 times more likely to have problems such as constipation or diarrhea. Late eating alone didn't do it. It was that combination of late night eating and stress that seemed to cause the problem. Now, this research is early, doesn't prove causation. But the advice that follows, I think, is good either way. Stop eating 3 to 4 hours before bed so that your body can rest instead of digest. If you do need a bite, keep it small and light, and do your best to unwind before you hit the sack. I'm Dr. Sanjay Gupta, helping you live a better life.
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8: All across America, we are Run Our Radio. He is Eric Carly, and I'm Gary McNamara.
9: Hi.
8: Welcome and good morning. Thank you for being here.
9: Thank you very much. Happy Monday, everybody. I don't know. I just thought I'd try it.
8: What was the post I saw yesterday?
9: Yeah.
8: It was the city of Buffalo saying, that the city, you know, be closed because of an Indigenous Persons Day.
9: Oh, yeah, Monday. Yeah.
8: Right, instead of Columbus Day.
9: Yeah.
8: And they're in a battle. They're in a war with the Seneca Nation over the Seneca Nation putting a gas station downtown. And so, right. I mean, it's one of the biggest stories right now.
9: It's
8: one of the biggest stories.
9: They're celebrating Indigenous Persons Day.
8: And it's like, well, if you really cared about Indigenous persons, you wouldn't be fighting with the Senecas.
9: Right.
8: Like, oh, my God. That's just
9: allow them to sell gasoline. Oh, my gosh. That's funny. Even here in Texas, they have it for years. Back when my kids were in school, they stopped doing the Columbus Day holiday. What they did was, because there is an October break. It's like a spring break. They just started a couple of months ago. Like, what was it? Mid-August or something? August 12th, something like that. And so my grandson is out of school all this week. And his dad, my son, took the week off from his job. And, you know, they're going to hang out, go do some things locally and spend some time together. But they just kind of lumped it in with the week off, you know. I don't know if on the calendar I would have to look in our school district. If it reads Indigenous Persons Day for Monday specifically, or if they just say student holiday for the entire week. They just rename it differently. Then they do winter break, you know, here in Texas, they do winter break, you know, I think they're out for like, I don't know, 2.5 weeks, almost as long as our vacation.
8: You mean our Christmas vacation?
9: Our Christmas vacation. Yeah. It's I don't know. The whole thing is.
8: I will say this. I went by a house the other day.
9: Yeah.
8: And I basically saw a Christmas tree with orange and purple lights.
9: Yeah.
8: And I went, okay, they can call that a holiday tree because it's a Halloween tree.
9: Yeah.
8: I mean, it doesn't make any sense.
9: Well, then, okay.
8: What? Somebody's got the great. Oh, man. No, it.
9: Yeah, no.
8: It's orange and purple.
9: Right.
8: Well, it's a Halloween holiday tree.
9: Right.
8: Because it's always funny when it's like, we're putting up. I always used to tease when I used to go

0: Halloween holiday tree.
1: Right.
0: Because it's always funny when it's like, we're putting up. I always used to tease when I used to go through O'Hare a lot.
1: Yeah.
0: You know, I try to avoid O'Hare. I know the list said that DFW is the worst airport. I would disagree. I've got that down perfectly.
1: Well, yeah, locals, we don't have a problem at all.
0: Yeah, it's.
1: I'm always helping people that like have a connecting flight when I'm coming home, landing back in DFW, and they have a connecting flight, and they're like, and then I'll have them get on, you know, the Skyrail. What's it called? The
0: Skylink.
1: Skylink. And I'll point to them and say, okay, if you get on the Skylink, it'll take you over if you have to go to another terminal. But it's huge. If you don't know what you're doing.
0: If you don't know what you're doing, it's very intimidating to go through the, but once you've got it down, it is the easiest airport. I know exactly where to park. I know exactly where, now I go into the same terminal every time, even if I have to take the Skylink somewhere else, because I know there's always a parking space.
1: Yeah.
0: And
1: your destination is out of that terminal every time, right? It isn't?
0: But I know I can get a parking space there, and I always know where my vehicle is and never have to guess.
1: Oh, okay.
0: But there's always a parking space there, and then it's in basically a terminal.
1: Okay.
0: A terminal anywhere between A1 and A20, but I go in like at A20 and they have the touchless right there, or the contactless where you just walk through and, you know, boom, you just,
1: And then you go on Skylink from there.
0: Most of the time it is. Most of the time I take off from A, and most of the time I land in A, but not all the time.
1: Okay.
0: It's either A or C for me with American.
1: Yeah. Right.
0: And so once in a while it'll be B. Once in a great while it will be, depending on where I'm going, it will be once in a while. For example, a lot of times if I'm flying somewhere for some reason, the plane's coming in from Mexico. So you take off from D because that's the international terminal, even though you're not.
1: Yeah.
0: I'm not going international. It comes in and they've got to go to customs there.
1: Right. Okay.
0: So that's what changed. But the only problem is with DFW is when you go in and you sit down and you're all comfortable because you found your gate, and 90 minutes before they say your gate has changed and it's in a different terminal. And then you get to that gate and then they tell you again 20 minutes later, your gate's been changed to another terminal.
1: Right. Yeah.
0: And the worst part is if you ever have to take off from Terminal D, which is the international terminal, and you're at D1 or D2.
1: Yeah.
0: It is the longest walk where the moving walkways are never operating. They're always broken.
1: Right. Yeah.
0: At least when I go, they're always broken.
1: Right.
0: Then the worst part is, one of the worst things is, when the Skylink escalators aren't working.
1: Oh, yeah, no.
0: And one time it's like, you know, my ankle just is killing me because I have tendonitis in it.
1: Yeah.
0: And it's like, okay, let me look and look at the because they have an elevator that goes right there too if you don't want to take the escalator. That was shut down for repairs. So you had no choice. You had to walk up
1: I never knew there were elevators for it. Yeah.
0: Yeah. There's
1: elevators. I guess I never looked. Yeah.
0: But other than that, it's a great, but you can't compare it to a small airport. People go, well, I like Buffalo better or Nashville because Buffalo and Nashville's airport are to me almost identical. I mean, in the size, you have one terminal and the airlines take off from, well, we have five gates and they're all next to each other.
1: Right.
0: That's no problem.
1: I've gone through O'Hare countless times. I've only departed from O'Hare, which means going through the TSA line, once or twice.
0: Same with me. Yeah.
1: Then the same with Atlanta, which is a nightmare of an airport. And departing from Atlanta, it's this weird thing. So you pull up and it's like eight lanes wide of cars that are, and they're always stacked. It's not like, I mean, maybe at 2 o'clock in the morning, they're not, but during the day, it's always stacked. So you got your car dropping you off, your friends, whoever it is, Uber, whatever, has to just stop where they can. And then you get out and play Frogger all the way to the curb. it's just insane.
0: Luckily, I have not had to go through Atlanta for probably 30 years, maybe 32, 33 years. I think I went there once. Yeah, I did in the mid-90s. We cut commercials for the radio station I was working at. We cut TV commercials. So we had to go to a studio in Atlanta. So landed there.
1: Yeah.
0: But the point I was trying to make in O'Hare before I got into the story that was they have the holiday tree now.
1: It's much like SeaTac in Seattle, right?
0: But it's in support of the veterans.
1: Yeah.
0: It's the holiday tree for the veterans. But it's like, well, what holiday? Well, Christmas. Why don't you say Christmas? Because that's the holiday.
1: That's the holiday. It's Christmas
0: tree. I mean, it's just, we live in a society sometimes that's just so stupid.
1: Yeah. I had a friend growing up who was Jewish, and he was an only child, and his parents loved Christmas. I mean, they celebrated Hanukkah, but they loved the Christmas stuff. You know, they were like, no, we absolutely love the Christmas stuff. You know, for them, I think the mom said, it feels like we get an added holiday, you know, in terms of, you know, celebrating. And you know, they don't celebrate it for the same reason spiritually. But, you know, a lot of the secular stuff, the lights and whatever, They didn't,

0: I don't remember them ever having a tree, but they loved it. They absolutely loved it, you know, and had no issues. Of course, that was years ago. That was before I lived in Del Rio. That's how young I was. I was a young kid. So I lived in San Antonio, and they had, you know, they had no issues at all, with Christmas.
1: I remember that, I don't know whether he still writes for them or not. I have no idea, but, Jeff Jacoby of the Boston Globe.
0: Yeah. I remember this.
1: Remember that? Read that story on the air where he just said, the fact that, you know, how the United States started and the Christian influence of it, and goes, thank God, because it's a Christian influence on it.
0: Right.
1: It makes it so we have the First Amendment. And freedom of religion.
0: Right.
1: He said, so, yeah, we love going around as Jewish people. We love going around. Now, I do remember.
0: Yeah.
1: Because in these days of anti-Semitism and everything else being normalized, I do remember I did have some negative feelings, towards Hanukkah. And that's because Bobby Strauss down the street told us he got a present for every day of Hanukkah.
0: Billy, same thing.
1: And so we were, you know, we had some jealousy and rage.
0: Yeah,
1: that our religion only gave gifts for one day. Now, I don't know if that should be something that, as an adult, I should be concerned about, or I should dismiss it as just petty jealousy of a child.
0: Yeah, I was so jealous. And then I found out about the dreidel. I'm like, well, can I ask? Is it wrong for me to ask for a dreidel for Christmas?
1: You know the funniest thing. The guy down the street, Bobby Strauss, okay, went to high school with him.
0: Yeah.
1: And I remember for a while there, he used to pick on me. We used to get into fights, and he was bigger than me.
0: Yeah.
1: I still remember my sister getting involved in the fight one time. He was just bigger, and he bullied me.
0: Right, yeah.
1: So I see him at my 50th anniversary, high school anniversary, a couple years ago. And I tell him that. I go, do you remember when he used to bully me? He goes, what are you talking about? He had no memory of it. And 50 years later, he's going, if I did that, I'm so sorry. I'm so sorry. I've basically, you know, basically been in like social work and helping people his entire life. And I felt horrible for bringing it up. I mean, because he was actually hurt by it.
0: Yeah.
1: He was I spent my whole life just, you know, helping people. And here I am going, yeah, he used to beat the crap out of me.
0: It was overcompensating.
1: Yeah, hey, and I told him, I said, I'm sorry, I didn't mean to bring it. I actually felt bad. I felt bad for him because he seemed like he had dedicated his life to helping people. And, you know, that was part of being children. And again, I really wasn't angry about it. It was like, hey, you remember when you used to beat me up?
0: Right.
1: You know, that kind of thing.
0: Well, that's funny. You know, I was just thinking about, you know, talking about the people who would protest Christmas decorations at City Hall. You know, that largely was driven by people that were offended for other people's, you know, religion that they didn't even belong to. And I think to myself, well, is the left going to be offended if there is a menorah at City Hall? Anything that represents the Jewish holiday of Hanukkah? I mean, the left has become more and more anti-Semitic. It's possible that they won't be protesting Christmas as much as they will be Hanukkah. And I, you know, that hit me the other day because I saw the same thing. I saw some Christmas decorations in a store somewhere. And I was like, wow, that's all right. It's bitterly, but you know, here we are, closing in on mid-October. And so I thought to myself, I wonder how long it will be before there may have already been, you know, it's been a couple of years since October 7th. So maybe there's already been those protests from the left and they don't want anything that represents Hanukkah at City Hall or, you know, at their City Hall. I'd have to look that up. I'd have to see. But I'm guessing at some point there will be some kind of protest. I hope I'm wrong about that. But I'm not wrong about the anti-Semitism because we've all seen it. And the left is proud of it. And it's tragic that they get away with it and absurd that they carry it with their anti-Semitism with pride. I just don't get that.
1: I think the victim oppressor, when you're always, you know, we've said this, the damage that has been done, you know, to so many young people that grow up under liberalism.
0: Yeah.
1: And have constantly told that you're a victim and you can't make it.
0: Right.
1: And, you know, to me, it's reprehensible. It's the same thing. And we always go back to the group of young girls, I think it was, that was at the White House. I don't know if Greta was part of it, but they were saying, well, what do you want to do after, you know, you're here because of, you know, the climate change or whatever, you know, what are you going to do after college in order to stop it? They go, we're not going to get out of college. We'll all be dead.
0: Yeah.
1: That they were brainwashed. And by the way, if they were in high school, they're out of college now because that goes back like 6-7 years ago.
0: Right.
1: But they, you know, so they're out of, but they were told, they actually believed. And you can brainwash people.
0: Oh, yeah.
1: I mean, look at the radical transgender movement. You and I don't think we talked about it on the air yet, but on Friday, I know we talked about it off the air. That whole thing that, you know, it's like the number of young people that now identify as LGBTQ. How many are T compared to the rest?
0: Right. Yeah.
1: You know, break that down because it shows you how brainwashing can work.
0: Yeah.
1: Because you don't skyrocket in the number of gay people and then crashes a couple of years later.
0: Right. Exactly.
1: To me, it's probably the trans movement is what you're dealing with because it became sort of the in thing.
0: The in thing. It did.
1: Which is bizarre to me.
0: A good question. Yeah. I would love to see how many that applied to.
1: We are.
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8: When is the last time you sat down and read a book just for the fun of it? Well, according to researchers at University College London, leisure reading has been on the decline here in the United States for the last 20 years. But a quiet movement is pushing back. Silent book clubs and reading parties, where people gather just to sit together and read. Now, the payoff goes far beyond a good story. Research shows that reading once a week or more is linked to a lower risk of cognitive decline as we age. It also eases anxiety and stress, improves sleep, even builds empathy. One study tied more reading to a longer life. So, how do you start? Take a tip from the kids. 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The joy is the whole point. 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I'm Dr. Sanjay Gupta, helping you live a better life.
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0: We are Red Eye Radio. He is Eric Cronin. I'm Gary McNamara.
1: What?
0: See the Trafalgar poll over the weekend?
1: Yeah.
0: We've talked about Trafalgar and Rasmussen looking at more of the Republican based polls, and the Trafalgar over the weekend showed El Sayed winning in Michigan and Tallarico winning in Texas.
1: Yeah.
0: Whether that's going to happen or not. And then the whole Tallarico thing over the weekend on X. I knew as soon as it was Nick Sorter. We've talked about him before. We've always called him an always Trumper. And it would be no matter what. He basically is a cheerleader for Trump.
1: Right.
0: And so he doesn't always get things correctly. And so I had doubts to begin with. On the whole thing, with the Tallarico story and, the audio and everything else, whether it was legit or AI, I had a lot of questions. Still hasn't been fully resolved yet, though, where Tallarico was.
1: Right.
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1: All right, so here we go. Mark Wayne Mullen over the weekend. I believe this was Fox News. He was on Fox News Sunday.
2: Yeah.
1: About the incident that happened in New York City that Donnie jumped on immediately and was talking about the elimination of ICE. And you and I said, okay, let's see how far this goes over the weekend. Yeah. Let's see, because he's making it sound like, you know, they just picked out this guy and shot at him. And as we all know, criminal record.
2: Yeah.
1: Many arrests.
2: Right.
1: He was targeted. They were going after him.
2: Right.
1: They knew, he was, there. And I guarantee if we weren't so close to a midterm, you would have seen a ton of other Democrats jump on this.
2: Yes.
1: But they didn't.
2: Right. Right.
1: You know, jump on it before
2: right.
1: you have the facts.
2: Right.
1: On it, but here was Mark Wayne Mullen over the weekend.
3: There is body camera footage. You can clearly see that that Oscar was accelerating. As we approached the vehicle, we told him lawfully to exit the vehicle. He chose to accelerate. He hit a vehicle and then accelerated towards other officers and their vehicles. And so as the investigation is completed, all this information will definitely be released.
1: So there you go.
2: Yeah.
1: So it wasn't just picking out a random person and shooting them because they happen to be here illegal,
2: yeah.
1: and you just shot them, as Memdani was attempting to promote over and over and over and over
2: yeah.
1: And over again.
2: Yeah.
1: And we on Friday's show, we said it's going to be interesting to see, you know, because we're so close to a midterm, how many, you know, especially when his record came out.
2: Yeah.
1: Because Mamdani was speaking before his record came out. It was like, well, you're just saying we need to protect illegal immigrants who commit major crimes.
2: Yeah.
1: And you're not going to win that one.
2: No.
1: You may win it in New York City. I don't know. But you're not going to win it. You're not going to win it across the country. And I didn't even say, did AOC jump on that?
2: You know, I was waiting for her to jump on it. She may have said something about it or posted something about it. It didn't really rise to the top of the headlines. She certainly wasn't on it every single day like she has been in the past. Again, maybe I missed something, but I didn't see it rise to the top of the headlines. And I think part of it is this, is that they understand Mamdani's profile is huge. For a mayor, I mean, all New York City mayors are, their profile is huge. But his has been, there's been a lot of focus on what he's trying to do and everything else, the socialism, all that. And I think the party knows that that doesn't work for them. And also the party knows that nationwide, that people still trust the GOP more than the Democrats in terms of controlling the border. And they also see, and I can't measure to what extent the hearings have been effective. But when you see these families who have lost loved ones or whose loved ones have been injured by illegal immigrants testifying, and the Democrats keep saying, hey, we've already talked about this, let's move on. Or they just don't show up. They just don't say a thing. I think there's an impact there because I know some of that went viral. We played a lot of the testimony, and it was heartbreaking. It was heart-wrenching. But I saw some of the other, I mean, I saw clips of remarks on other social media, on TikTok and everywhere else. And I think it had some impact. But I think altogether, it's like, all right, let Mom Donnie handle it. I think the party's position, I said this last week, let him handle it. We won't jump on this. We won't take a position. We know their position. They don't care. They don't care that violent criminals are here in the U.S. illegally.
1: And how do we know that? How do we know that the Democratic Party actually stands behind Mamdani, but are quiet right now? Because they haven't tried to repeal their sanctuary city status.
2: Right.
1: As long as you support sanctuary cities, you support this illegal immigrant criminal and his freedom, because remember, Mamdani was saying he needs to be set free.
2: Yeah.
1: Over the safety and security of American citizens, of innocent American citizens on the street. You're saying to hell with them. As we stated before, sanctuary cities is not about, well, this person has been here for a long time. They've paid all their taxes. They've been law abiding, and we need to have a pathway to citizenship or legal permanent status. It's not that. And as we stated again on Friday, it's not, well, ICE is just going down the road, and if they see day workers, they're pulling them all in. No, this isn't that.
2: Right.
1: This is illegal immigrants who have committed major crimes outside of being in the country illegally.
2: Yeah.
1: That have a rap sheet.
2: Yeah.
1: And should not be here. And the fact that Democrats believe that sanctuary cities should exist to protect the illegal immigrant criminal over the safety and security of an American citizen. You can't defend that. You can't. The only thing that you probably can defend and reasonably get a majority of Americans is, well, maybe if somebody's been here a long, long time, maybe there should be a pathway to legal status, because the Republicans delve into that all the time. Not citizenship, but legal status. You know, you've heard those debates back and forth.
2: Right.
1: You may get sympathy there. You're never going to win this battle, but understand it is the mainstream of the Democratic Party. Otherwise, they would say sanctuary cities have to go. If we have people that have been arrested, if we have criminals, if we have somebody with a rap sheet who has been convicted and arrested again, that we should turn them over to federal authorities to kick out of the country.
2: Yep.
1: Unless we wish to try that person on the state charge.
2: Right. Yeah, you know, there's only two Democrats in the last few years who have shown, and one of them really is walking the fence, that they want to reverse sanctuary city policy. Fetterman hasn't come out on reversing sanctuary city policy. He's talking about, well, we should have a conversation and blah, blah, blah. He's kind of said he hasn't taken a hard stance. Mayor Adams asking the court to undo sanctuary city policy that his own party put in place. And of course, the court said, no, if your party, if your city officials want to undo it, they can.
1: Yeah, you went through the democratic process in order to ensure.
2: We're not going to do it.
1: You basically said, we don't give a damn about our citizens. We care more about the illegal immigrant criminal.
2: Exactly.
1: That's what they did.
2: But that was that exception was obvious, you know, if it weren't for what was going on at that time in New York City, then Adams wouldn't have done that. So, you know, because look, you're part of it. And that's the problem. And we can say that about Fetterman. You know, this talk continues. Well, you should become a Republican or independent and caucus with the Republicans and, you know, whatever. And it's no. You're a liberal, you've been a liberal, and you're part of building this thing, and you may not like where it's going. And there are a number of liberals who fit this description, where you've been outspoken about where your party's going, and Fetterman on anti-Semitism. You know, he doesn't stand for that. And he sees where his party is on that. But again, if you've been part of that party, supported the party for the longest time, and he still says, look, I'm liberal, well, then you're part of it. There is no half measure to being a liberal anymore. If you're a liberal, you have to be a radical. Those are the rules. You may say to yourself, and you may not be in your heart a radical, but if you're voting liberal or if you're running as a liberal, then you're a radical. That's a mandate from the party. That's where the party is. It's not going to change. It will not be reversed in our lifetime. Now, I know what you're thinking. Eric and Gary are old. Their lifetime is shortening by the second. Well, it's...
1: all of ours are. All of us are.
2: I know. It's like the comedian who was it, Mitch Hedberg. This is a picture of me when I was younger. Well, every picture is a picture of you when you were younger. But no, it's the, you know, that's the whole thing is that I don't see this happening for generations. You had said and had been saying it for years. At some point, they got to turn around. And it's clear now they are not going to, because they believe their radical positions are winning for them. And if these radicals, El Sayed and Tallarico, if they win their races, those are going to be huge moves. It's going to make a louder, I think, impact. There won't be maybe as much noise about what, you know, their agenda is, like Mom Donnie, but it will make a louder impact than Mom Donnie's win, I believe, if those two win. And again, that's where the radicals gain hold. And next thing you know, well, you know, hopefully they won't gain momentum going into 28, but they might. And if they do, we're doomed. If they gain momentum, thank goodness that Kamala's still, you know, one of the top contenders, depending on which poll you look at. I think she's number one on all the polls for 28, right? For Democrats right now, any of the polls that are out.
1: Oh, yeah.
2: It's early, but
1: yeah, everyone. She leads everyone.
2: She leads everyone. Yeah. And
1: by 20 to 30 points.
2: Yeah. So there, that's the saving grace. That's the hope you can look for. But other than that, they're gaining momentum in other ways, in other areas. And that's a problem. Their radical behavior, they believe, is paying off.
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1: We are Red Eye Radio. He's Eric Cronin. I'm Gary McNamara. I forgot who it is. It's one of the DSA candidates in New York City was on with Hassan Piker and said, doesn't matter that the illegal immigrant criminal was a criminal because he was just being a good dad because his kid was in the car and he was trying to be a good dad and get away from police.
2: Yeah, right.
1: She said it doesn't matter that he's got a criminal record.
2: Right.
1: And the fact is, that's the mainstream opinion of the Democratic Party. It's not fringe. Otherwise, they would come out against sanctuary cities.
2: Well, I joked last week even about it, saying, you know, I'm waiting for them to call him, instead of the Maryland dad, the New York dad. And that's essentially what they were doing. It's just a dad. It's just protecting his child. Well, you know, if you're a criminal and on the run, you don't want your children anywhere near you. Because you understand you could be a target of maybe criminal, other criminals or the police, and it could get very dangerous very quickly. You should make other arrangements for your child.
1: Now they're trying to get, now the push from the DSA is to get rid of the police commissioner.
2: Yeah, right, yeah.
1: Because she didn't condemn ICE.
2: Yeah, oh, yeah. Well, sorry. If you don't get on board, you're done.
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24: Airports struck again. I'm Sue Guzman, Fox News. A day after a missile hit a terminal killing 12 people, including an American, at the King Khalid International Airport in Riyadh, comes word another projectile has struck a passenger terminal. Saudi authorities say there were injuries in this latest attack. President Trump reportedly considering joining Saudi Arabia in its fight against the Houthis, as we hear from Fox's Alex Hogan.
25: Questions this weekend as to whether or not Washington will respond to the latest attack in Riyadh, Saudi Arabia, by the Iranian-backed Houthis. At least 12 people were killed in that airport attack, including one American. President Trump said he would not strike Iran again ahead of the midterms. Yesterday here at the White House, I asked the president if an attack on a U.S. ally by an Iranian-backed proxy would change that. He said, we'll take a look.
24: The FAA has warned American Airlines to exercise caution with Saudi Arabian flights because of the Houthi airstrikes. The Gulf Coast picking up the pieces after Hurricane Isaias swept through the region over the weekend. Fox's Max Gordon is in Fort Walton Beach, Florida.
26: The pine tree fell into a hair salon. Luckily, no one was hurt here. We had inches of rain that fell in a very short period of time. That, combined with those high winds, meant trees were toppling over all over the place. Now, here in Fort Walton Beach, the cleanup is continuing, and one big focus has been cleaning up the city's cemeteries. I talked to the city manager.
0: Some of the bigger issues is people are going out getting flat tires, and that's stopping FPNL from doing what they got to do and our first responders from doing what they got to do. So please just stay home. We're working as fast as we can.
26: Across the southeast, hundreds of thousands of people still without power.
24: At least four people have died because of the hurricane. Meantime, Hurricane Simon is now pounding Mexico's Pacific coast near Puerto Vallarta. 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
5: Poison teachers. I'm Sean Dion from the 24-Hour Breaking News Center. A list of 18 Grapevine Colleyville ISD employees that a former school board member described as poison teachers has been released after a years-long legal battle. The list, which includes principals, librarians, teachers, and learning liaisons, was brought up publicly in 2022 by former GCISD school board member Tammy Nakamura. During a town hall meeting, Nakamura said she had a list of poison teachers she and other board members were working to remove. GCISD addressed the decision to release the document late Friday, emphasizing the list was not created by the district. The decision ends the district's legal effort to keep the list from public view. The city of Dallas is suing Texas Attorney General Ken Paxton to keep secret details of flights the mayor, city manager, and council members have taken. The lawsuit filed in Travis County District Court in Austin comes after a series of public record requests by multiple media outlets seeking information about taxpayer-funded trips. The city redacted information tied to the flights and in some cases released only the dollar amount spent, but obscuring other ticket information. The city argues a change to the state transportation code that took effect in September 2025 protected that information from release. The time now, just after 1 a.m., partly cloudy skies today, hot with a high near 91. Right now it's clear and 76 in Dallas and clear and 77 in Fort Worth. 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I'm Sean Dion.
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5: Now, it's Red Eye Radio. Gary McNamara and Eric Harley talk about everything from politics to social issues and news of the day. 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
6: All across America, we are Red Eye Radio. I'm Gary McNamara along with Eric Harley.
7: Hi.
6: Hello. All right.
7: Yeah?
6: Want to hear Bill Maher from last Friday?
7: Sure.
6: All right. Here we go. Bill Maher.
7: All right.
6: I had to edit out a lot of the beginning part of it where, because there were some curse words.
7: Okay.
6: He was basically saying, you know, look, of course he's going to say Trump lies a million times, but he's not lying about the Democrats being communist, which is really incredible when you think about it.
7: Yeah. That's huge.
6: Because And he's like, and how do you know? Because they say it.
7: Yeah.
6: And here he is with the receipts. I hate that. I just hate that term. Here we go. Here's the evidence that he is providing.
8: Again, let's just read the quotes. The DSA platform says you work as much as you are able and no more than needed. If that was any closer to Karl Marx's dictum, from each according to his abilities to each according to his needs, they'd be sued for plagiarism. New York Mayor Mondani once tweeted Karl Marx's words exactly. They're not trying to hide it. Their most popular influencer, Hassan Piker, thinks communism is so groovy. He laments the fall of the two of the most murderous regimes in history, the Soviet Union and Chairman Mao's China. Mandami's aide, his top aide, Sia Weaver, said, if you don't believe in the government's sacred right to seize property, it's over. And impoverish the white middle class. What? That's a goal? You know you're supposed to scare people into voting for you, right? One of the new, soon-to-be Democratic congresspeople, Darlizia Chevalier, supports seizing all properties from landlords. And said, seize the means of production. Mandami has said the end goal is seizing the means of production. I think they want to seize the means of production. Now, maybe you missed that in school or missed school altogether, but that's communism. Now the coalition within the DSA called the Marxist Unity Group is in ascendance, and I must take them at their word when their words include, our commitment is to the long-term struggle for a fully liberated, classless society, in a word, communism. What do they have to do? Tweet out, elect more communists? Oh, yeah, Sia Weaver did that. Yes. Good. I'm glad you're shocked.
6: Glad you're shocked.
7: Yeah. No, that's interesting, you know, the reaction there. We've said this for a while about some of the comments that he's made on his show. He's getting laughter. Which means, because in comedy, quite often, it's funny because it's true. But, you know, pointing out here, you know, where the left is going. And this turn for Bill Maher, again, he's not a conservative. He's not a Republican. He makes that clear. Stephen A. Smith, not a conservative, not a Republican yet. And all of these individuals who were high profile and liberals, Bill Maher's always maintained, I'm an independent. No, he's not.
6: No, he wasn't.
7: No. He's a liberal. But when you point out these things, you know, because I'm thinking to myself, has there been any backlash against HBO? I mean, he's made some points on his podcast, too. But, you know, say the wrong thing. Don't, if you're not pro Hamas these days, then all of a sudden there's, you know, protesters outside your door. I haven't heard anything about, and maybe there was something and I didn't see it, of people canceling their HBO because of Bill Maher. Again, maybe I missed the story, but he's been pretty vocal consistently for the last few years.
6: Here he is on the taxes that he pays, because this relates to what we talked about last week.
7: Yeah, okay.
6: All right, here we go.
0: I've asked this question so many weeks on this show, and I can never get an answer. I just don't understand the American economy. I really don't. I don't understand how there could be so much wealth, and I pay so much in taxes. Mm. And it doesn't seem to get to the people. Like, I don't even mind doing it. Well, over half, always. Over half. And yet, it just, I never read about the homeless getting
9: right,
0: better.
9: Right.
0: Anything getting better, at least not in a city like this.
7: No, that's a very legitimate by the numbers assessment of the tax situation. And yeah, he's rich, and yeah, he's in the top tax bracket. But the point that he's making is, it's not getting to, you know what, and it's essentially, and I don't want to put words in his mouth, but what the liberals have been promising for years, that the fix is to tax the rich. The fix is to tax large corporations, and the rich pay a ton in taxes, and yet that money isn't helping, because it isn't really about the fix for the left. It isn't about helping people.

0: did nothing. It did absolutely nothing. Because at the end of it, if you don't care about actually fixing the problem, you're just spending other people's money saying you're doing things, saying, well, our effort is to blah, blah, blah, blah, blah. You're not doing anything, and you're not doing anything because you don't care.
1: Well, it's interesting because I really got it from my dad. My dad said, you know, when I never really appreciated when George Bush talked about compassionate conservatism. Mm-hmm. My father didn't like it. He goes, was a conservative. We are compassionate.
0: Yeah.
1: He said, the beef, if you're a true conservative, is not about helping others. It's about how you do it.
0: Right.
1: Where's the best way to put the resources there?
0: Right.
1: And he believed the private sector, and that's why my dad was involved in a number of different, private charities where he could see that the money was being used much more efficiently than government could do it.
0: Right.
1: It's the same thing that his son does.
0: Right.
1: I look for things that, okay, what really works? What gets the job, you know, done? Intentions mean nothing to me.
0: Yeah. Right.
1: It's intentions with results that do. And as we talked about last week, when you have a monopoly that's running that has so much power, and it's not their own money, and they don't have to. A private charity has to go out, and they've got to sell you all the time if they wish to get your donation.
0: Right.
1: Here's the performance. Here's what we're doing. Government doesn't need to do that.
0: Right.
1: You know, a number of other things that I saw over the weekend that were said that reminded me that we said, and it was John Stossel doing a thing where he had interviewed Steve Forbes. Mm. But he wrote on X, he said, when inflation hits, those in power blame scapegoats. Rome blamed the Christians. Medieval Europe blamed witches. Today, we blame billionaires. He goes, Steve Forbes says politicians play on the resentment that they caused by their own policies. It's something that we've said over and over again.
0: Yeah.
1: The government gets in there and doesn't get the job done. It's like education. Education. We now spend more than anybody in the world per student.
0: Right.
1: You can't beat us on education. We're not nearly getting the results. Why? Because you can have, because the intention was if we have more money, we can educate kids better. No. No. When you have competition, you can educate kids better. When you have a monopoly, and think about the teachers union that helped keep the schools closed during COVID when there was no reason to do so.
0: Right.
1: And they were the biggest. They don't give a damn. They don't give a damn about educating the kids.
0: No, they don't.
1: And the way you get it done is through competition, which now the public is starting to see. And now the excuse is over. You can't sit there and say, well, they're educating kids across the world much better. Well, what are we doing? Well, we're spending more money, and so we're doing the job. No,
0: spending, we're not.
1: Spending money means nothing. It's how you spend the money. And when, you know, to Bill Maher, it's not tough to figure out. You're putting it into a monopoly bureaucracy that doesn't have to be accountable for how the money is spent.
0: Right. Yeah. I mean, and over and over again, they've been doing this. This is not new. They keep spending like there's no tomorrow. And then what do they do? What do they do next? The next run? Well, next election cycle, we need to spend more.
1: By the way, that's not the American economy, as he said. He goes, I don't understand the American economy. He's talking about the government.
0: Yeah, yeah, right.
1: Now, we understand the left wants the government to be the economy.
0: Yeah, yeah. But, you know, this is the, again, this is the frustration I think that many people have. And I don't know what it does to the GOP in terms of what they've been promoting as of late, you know, ownership in companies and tariffs and, the fuel prices and everything else. President over the weekend talking about opening Russian oil

0: again.
1: My God.
0: And it's so bizarre. And the only underlying reason for it is desperation.
1: I gotta say, the Tucker Carlson vote?
0: Yeah.
1: It's the first thing I thought of.
0: But what's motivating moves is desperation.
1: Yeah. Yeah.
0: And
1: as I said, the Trafalgar, which is, by the way, Trafalgar is the, we've talked about them before, has been the most accurate polling, Republican-leaning pollster.
0: Right.
1: The most accurate, and they have Tallarico winning Texas. He is Tallarico winning Texas and Syed winning Michigan. Now, I think Tallarico's 1 point or 3 points, probably all within the margin of error, I'm going to guess. And Syed is, you know, plus one.
0: Yeah.
1: And you look at it, you go, how?
0: Yeah.
1: You think about the state of Texas. Has there been a state that has, and I've seen it, that has lowered taxes that the consumer would feel, like property taxes, over the last 5 years?
0: No.
1: Think about it.
0: I know Florida's trying. DeSantis talked about it recently. I don't know to what extent they've actually been able to do it just yet, but Texas is, I mean, it's every, and we have a part-time legislature, but every session they have been moving to lower property taxes. And, you know, this is something that again, the states that win the business part of it, and when people and companies leave, are the ones who are going to have lower taxes. That's always going to be the case, because you're going to attract the talent, because the talent pays lower taxes. We don't have an income tax here. So you're going to attract the workers. You're going to attract the companies, because they know they can keep more of their money invested into whatever they're going to do. And it's a very simple equation. Now, as Lieutenant Governor Gavin Newsom had to travel to Texas for some reason, thought he had to buy a plane ticket and go to Texas and figure out, hey, what are you guys doing that's making companies move to Texas?
1: You know what I saw the other day on Nextdoor, which I'm going to have to stop the notifications because it's become a platform of political idiots.
0: Yeah.
1: These people saying, well, you know something, I live in the suburbs of Dallas and there used to be a lot of room and now there's too much growth. So we need to get Democrats in there to stop this unregulated growth in the state of Texas.
0: Unregulated growth?
1: I know.
0: Wow.
1: And there's nothing that's not regulated.
0: Right.
1: Everything is regulated in some way.
0: Of course.
1: But you have the expansion just like it, but it's like, no, now it is, there's too much growth. Things are too good and we need to stop other people from moving in.
0: Yeah.
1: I'm like, okay.
0: Right. So we need to build a wall.
1: We need to build a wall in Texas to keep people out.
0: Yeah.
1: But that has actually been promotion of Democrats I've seen on social media, which is like, wow.
0: Now, if they're coming here from another nation illegally, they're exempt. They can come here all they want.
1: Exactly. It's just, wow.
0: Yeah.
1: We are Red Eye Radio.
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3: A little more corn, beans, and cotton expected to be produced by U.S. growers compared to the prior month's USDA forecast. That's the news from the Agriculture Department's October crop production reports issued Friday. A 1% month-over-month increase in corn production forecast contributed to what is expected to be the second-largest corn crop on record, despite year-over-year production down 5%. The increase in corn production forecast this month correlates with a 2.7% rise in corn yield forecast from September. The record projected soybean crop rose 1% from last month, now at 4.56 billion bushels forecasted in production, caused in part by a 0.3% increase in October in what is expected to be record bean yields. Cotton production forecast this month moved up 2%. With a 14% increase in crop yield from September. I'm Rod Bain reporting for the U.S. Department of Agriculture in Washington, D.C.
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0: Marinette Radio. He is Eric Cronin. I'm Gary McNamara. Welcome and good morning. You know, one of the other things, related to things that we had talked about was, what was it here? I'm trying to find it here. Because it was, it was the, Ted Cruz. Ted Cruz having the discussion on Fox Business News, I believe. It was on Friday. And talking about why haven't the Democrats implemented socialized medicine in California. Exactly what we said. He goes, he wrote this on X. Why have the Democrats, not implemented socialized medicine in California? They have the governor's office. They have a supermajority in the House and a supermajority in the Senate. Nobody's stopping them. Why? They studied it. They examined it. And they discovered it would destroy the economy, cause billions of dollars in economic damage, and cause small business to flee the state. Even the wild-eyed socialist of California said they couldn't afford it. And, you know, we have brought up both Colorado, Vermont, and California that all wanted to have socialized medicine, all decided not to have it. And you wonder, well, wait a minute. They can have it if they want.
1: Right.
0: Why are they trying to get it on a federal level when it should be so much easier to get it on a state level? Because on a state level, you can't borrow money to fund it.
1: Exactly.
0: You've actually got to tax people to do it. And the people of those states claim they want it, but it seems like Democrats only want something if they can get future generations, their children, their grandchildren, and their great-grandchildren to pay for it.
1: Yep.
0: And that's considered morality. Yeah. That's a moral stance to take. Well, we don't want to pay for it on our own. We want taxation without we want that loophole of taxation without representation. They're not born yet.
1: Right.
0: We can tax them. Now, that's morality. That's really caring.
1: Yeah. We care about the future.
0: It's a load of horse manure.
1: We're doing it for the children.
0: Yeah.
1: We're doing it for the children to get extra jobs in the future to pay for it all.

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1: We are Red Eye Radio. He is Eric Harley, and I'm Gary McNamara. Welcome and good morning. Thanks so much for being here. This was really interesting, Eric. This this interview with on MS whatever time it is with Ro Khanna from California on the the Prop 40
2: right
1: there for the one time 5% what is it 5% I guess wealth tax
2: right
1: he talks about where they want to go with it on a federal level. Listen to this now.
2: All right,
1: listen to this. Here we go.
3: I want to ask you about something you were campaigning for here in California earlier in the week. It's a big ballot measure that was put onto the ballot here. It's called Proposition 40. It's the so-called billionaire tax. It's a one-time tax on billionaires here in California. And you and Bernie Sanders were here and other folks. And Bernie Sanders said at the rally it's the most important thing on the ballot in November anywhere. Do you agree with that? What are the stakes here for this Proposition 40?
4: It's the most important ballot initiative in America and in the world. It's the first time we're taxing billionaires. You know, there are 989 billionaires in our country. They're worth 22% of the economy. They're worth $8 trillion. If you were to have a 5% tax on them, you would raise $4 trillion. And their net worth is going up 144%. And for that 5% tax, you would be able to get free college, free childcare. You'd be able to pay every teacher $60,000. Now, in California, a one-time 5% tax would allow us to prevent.
1: Okay, so we're moving on. We don't need any more than that because, remember, they're talking, Bernie Sanders is talking, and Ro Khanna on the federal level.
2: Right.
1: How this extrapolates out to the federal level.
2: Right.
1: So what they would want to do is explained by a lot of people in community notes and everything else.
2: Mm-hmm.
1: What he is talking about, what the Democrats want to do, would mean a 5% tax. All right.
2: Yeah.
1: For 10 years.
2: Yeah.
1: 5% wealth tax. 5% of your wealth would be taken.
2: Yeah.
1: For 12 years, basically 40% of the base would be gone.
2: Right.
1: Now, none of it goes, they didn't talk about any of it. Remember when, what's his name? Talked about the 50 cent, Ross Perot, the 50 cent, people forget about this.
2: Yeah.
1: 50 cent, a gallon tax to pay off the debt way back then in the late 80s, early 90s.
2: Right.
1: When he talked about that, this would be free college, free childcare, whatever.
2: Yeah.
1: Do you know what that would do to people's 401ks?
2: Oh, they'd be decimated because this wealth that is held by these individuals is largely in stocks of companies.
1: Yep.
2: Which they would be required to sell. And when there's that kind of sell-off, you know.
1: Not based on market.
2: Not based on market. And I was about to say, there's a difference in market-based sell-off is scary enough. Government mandated sell-off would tell the market likely this won't be the last time this happens. Now, you know, they're talking over a period of years, and of course they would extend it after that sunset, whenever that's going to be. There would be no end to this. And then when that money just kind of dissipates into the bureaucracy and you're not getting what they said you were going to get, they're going to have to go after people who aren't billionaires. Now we'll go after millionaires. Are you listening, Bernie? Then we'll go after people who have significant wealth. They'll just start saying that significant wealth.
1: By the way, 5%, I said 40 would be 5% for 10 years would be with no growth would be 50% net wealth over 10 years.
2: Right.
1: This is what they want to do.
2: Right.
1: And how do we know? He said it.
2: Yep.
1: He said it.
2: Yep.
1: And, you know, he's considered, he's considered just a radical mainstream Democrat.
2: Yeah.
1: And this is sort of the exact same thing that we said about they don't want to do it just in California, because they know if they do it in California, billionaires and capital will leave.
2: Oh, yeah.
1: So it's just, this is like sort of the inverse of nationalized healthcare. They want socialized medicine across the United States. And we said, well, you can do it in your own state.
2: Yeah.
1: Yeah, but we don't have the money to do it if we can't use the federal government to borrow the money from future generations. We actually don't want to pay for it.
2: Right.
1: So how much do they really care if they're saying, well, we actually don't want to pay for it. We want to put in that loophole for taxation without representation for healthcare and put the tax burden on generations that aren't even born yet for what we want now. So they don't give a damn. They don't care.
2: No, no.
1: And the exact same thing here. Any Democrat state can tax billionaires. Do it. Well, we don't want to do it alone because the capital will leave. Well, what you're admitting is that capital will leave. And if you take where they want to go, that capital disappears from the private sector and goes into the government bureaucracy. But this is, again, and I'm glad Stossel covered it the other day, John Stossel, we mentioned it, where they talked about the and Bill Maher also, all this money, nothing ever gets better. Democrats say nothing ever gets better. It never gets better. I don't see the results of it. We now know in education, we pay more per student than anybody else in the world. It hasn't made a difference in public education. Public education has only gotten worse.
2: Yeah.
1: And we keep, and so they, you know, they can't get it done. They have failed. And what they do is the monopoly of the bureaucracy of the federal government has failed in so many ways. And they say, okay, let's direct it at the billionaires. Let's not really focus on what the problem is. Let's focus on jealousy and envy. That's what we have to sell.
2: Well, because, you know, they start by saying, you know, they have all of this wealth. This is wealth that they've already paid taxes on.
1: Mm-hmm.
2: And now the government wants to take what they've earned back. I say earned. They say have. Look at all that they have. Let's take it from them. Where would it end? Because that kind of money isn't going to fix the problems. They're good, you know, they want to start big, of course, because nobody does the math. The willfully ignorant out there go, we should do that. The billionaires, big companies. Next thing you know, you implement, and it's not going to happen, but you implement, it might happen on the state level. I mean, they're already pushing for this. This is why you're seeing this mass exodus of billionaires from these states. But they push this for the national level, which likely won't happen because in the end, they know the math doesn't work on this. But if they could get it through, massive collapse in stocks, and then nothing changes except for the economy crashes, you've got your 401k that's hurting, and then there's not enough money collected to do what they promised they were going to do with it, they start going after you. Eventually, they're coming after you.
1: Yeah, but you dilute the value of stocks.
2: Exactly. Which hurts you immediately in your 401k.
1: Right. When you have to liquidate it, not based on market forces, but based on a government mandate.
2: Yep. The market will, that will be a fear that will drive a bear market, I don't know how far down.
1: Well, the important thing is, because they've said, well, this is only once. It's only a one-time thing.
2: Yeah.
1: Now, and we've said, no, it's not.
2: No, it isn't.
1: This is what they wish to do. And again, going back to Bill Maher that said, you know how we know they're communist? They say, we're communist.
2: Yes.
1: And here with Ro Khanna, the whole thing of, well, we'll tax just for once because he's billionaires. No. You would want it now. Now he's up to 10 years on the federal level, 5% wealth tax on all billionaires for 10 years, which, again, of that base takes 50% of the base. Yep. The whole thing is we don't want billionaires.
2: Right. Exactly.
1: And when you look at this, too, when you talk about it, it's like, well, then what is the incentive to expand wealth if you're going to destroy it with the wealth tax? And as you pointed out, this is money that's already been taxed.
2: Right.
1: Either with income tax or capital gains.
2: Yeah, this is their property.
1: Yeah.
2: They've earned this money. They paid taxes on it. It's their property. Let's go take their property. Well, where would you stop?
1: Or they will be making money on it because if they're been sitting there, they'll eventually pay capital gains. But the money that they've invested already, they pay taxes on.
2: Mm-hmm.
1: Any money that I have.
2: Anything that they've earned.
1: Yeah, any money that.
2: You've already paid taxes
1: on. Any money that I have that I put into my 401k, I've earned.
2: Mm-hmm.
1: You know, right. And it's going to be taxed either before or after.
2: Yeah, right.
1: So they want another tax on it, and it's really to deplete. They just feel better. You know, it's all, it, you know, and the envy and jealousy comes from their side, and also it's scapegoating. We're going to lie to you about what the problem is. The problem is us. We're going to lie to you because we know that you're basically a stupid human being that only operates on envy and jealousy. We know if you vote for us, Democrats, you don't have any critical thinking skills. You can't connect the dots. You really don't pay attention. So we can sell you anything because we know one thing that you are. You're envious and you have tons of jealousy towards people that might have something that you don't have.
2: Right.
1: And we're going to depend on your jealousy and envy to put us into office because jealousy and envy is what has made America great.
2: Yeah.
1: That's the kind of crap they're trying to sell you.
2: Right.
1: It's amazing. And but there it is. At least Ro Khanna came out and told you what the plan is on the federal level. It's not a one-time tax.
2: Right. No. And again, the billionaires know this on these state levels. You see the mass exodus. And by the way, that also means they've got to take their companies with them. So companies are leaving these states. But the only remedy for the radicals is, well, we'll do this on the national level. Let's get this done on the national level. Let's just take it all.
1: That's the goal.
2: And no talk about, look at what we could do for the national debt.
1: No.
2: None. Which still wouldn't be the answer. To confiscate the wealth of the billionaires to pay for the national debt still wouldn't be the answer. Because the collapse would be catastrophic. It would make the Great Depression look like a walk in the park.
1: We are Red Eye Radio.
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0: We are Red Eye Radio. He's Eric Harney, and I'm Gary McNamara. So it's really interesting. We started out with, you know, the show with the whole Bill Maher thing about the Democrat Socialists of America and the Democratic Party and the communists, and saying we know they're communists because they promote it.
1: Yeah.
0: And so with Ro Khanna coming out and saying, no, this is our plan, we know what their plan is. It's not like you can't go to Republicans and say, you guys are making this up. Well, where's your evidence of what they said?
1: Yeah. Right. This is their plan.
0: Right. It's what they say. I mean, sanctuary cities is their plan.
1: Yep.
0: The radical transgender movement is their plan. Defunding the police is their plan.
1: Mm-hmm.
0: Defunding the military is their plan.
1: Yeah.
0: Getting rid of the Senate is their plan. Getting rid of the presidency, because it would be under both of those, the Supreme Court and the presidency would be under, as we all know, the one branch of the legislature that would be left. This is their plan. You know, the Electoral College, gone. Representation of smaller states, gone. Everything that they wish to do is so incredibly radical, and it's not us trying to figure out what they're going to do or parsing the words. They're extremely clear. This is what we want to do.
1: Yep.
0: It's really amazing that they still have any kind of support in the United States at all.
1: I know.

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2: Another missile attack. I'm Ted Lindner, Fox News. That missile attack in an airport in the Saudi Arabian capital of Riyadh Sunday comes less than 24 hours after a strike on Saturday left 13 people dead, including an American, and more than 300 others injured. Fox's Trey Yinks.
3: 12 people are dead and more than 300 wounded after the Iran-backed Houthis in Yemen launched a missile attack against the Saudi airport this weekend. A very significant attack targeting the King Khalid International Airport in Riyadh. At least one ballistic missile slammed into Terminal 3 as it was packed with passengers. First responders rushing to the scene in ambulances and helicopters, evacuating many of the hundreds who were injured. This was the second such attack in just 48 hours and does raise questions about if the United States could come to the defense of Saudi Arabia and launch a new round of strikes against this Iranian proxy group.
2: President Trump says the U.S. is mulling over whether or not to get involved in the fight between Saudi Arabia and the Houthi rebels. The storm that killed four people in Florida and Alabama as it roared ashore Friday night claimed a fifth life Sunday. Officials in western South Carolina say a tree crashed into a home, killing a 67-year-old man. The storm's remnants have been pouring rain on the Northeast and the Mid-Atlantic. Did that on Sunday. The remains of the storm, Isaias.
4: The effects, of course, being felt in the Mid-Atlantic and the Northeast. We've had a confirmed tornado on the ground earlier this morning in the Carolinas. And we still have 50 days left in hurricane season. And by the end of next week, we could see a little bit of tropical trouble once again brewing in the Gulf.
2: Fox Weather's Michael Estime in Gulf Shores, Alabama. And the Milwaukee Brewers taking game one of the NLCS over the LA Dodgers in Milwaukee Sunday night, winning 2-1. Game two will be Monday night at 5 p.m. Eastern on Fox. The ALCS kicks off Monday night as well. The Guardians take it on the Rays starting at 8 p.m. Eastern. 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
6: Poison teachers. I'm Sean Dion from the 24-hour Breaking News Center. A list of 18 Grapevine Colleyville ISD employees that a former school board member described as poison teachers has been released after a years-long legal battle. The list, which includes principals, librarians, teachers, and learning liaisons, was brought up publicly in 2022 by former GCISD school board member Tammy Nakamura. During a town hall meeting, Nakamura said she had a list of poison teachers she and other board members were working to remove. GCISD addressed the decision to release the document late Friday, emphasizing the list was not created by the district. The decision ends the district's legal effort to keep the list from public view. The city of Dallas is suing Texas Attorney General Ken Paxton to keep secret details of flights the mayor, city manager, and council members have taken. The lawsuit filed in Travis County District Court in Austin comes after a series of public record requests by multiple media outlets seeking information about taxpayer-funded trips. The city redacted information tied to the flights and in some cases released only the dollar amount spent, but obscuring other ticket information. The city argues a change to the state transportation code that took effect in September 2025 protected that information from release. Partly cloudy skies today, hot with a high near 91. Right now it's clear and 76 in Dallas and clear and 77 in Fort Worth. Keep connected DFW on your home for WBAP's morning news weekdays 4 till 9, starting with the Bongino Report at 4 o'clock, only on Newstalk 820 and 93.3 FM, WBAP. I'm Sean Dion.
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14: Now, it's Red Eye Radio. Gary McNamara and Eric Harley talk about everything from politics to social issues and news of the day. Whether you're up late or you're just starting your day, welcome to the show. From the Relief Factor Studios, this is Red Eye Radio.
15: All across America, we are Red Eye Radio. He is Eric Harley and I'm Gary McNamara. Good morning. Thank you for being here.
16: Thank you.
15: As always.
16: Thank you. Thank you.
15: All right, the president and his stated issue on Russian diesel.
16: Yeah.
15: He announced late Friday the U.S. will buy up to 4.8 million tons, nearly 36 million barrels of Russian diesel fuel in stages. What I saw was, again, pure panic from the White House.
16: Right.
15: That prices are killing them. When you actually look at the deal that's done, and I did the figure and I pulled out the calculator and did it, the United States uses 116 million barrels of oil, 116 million barrels of diesel. That's what we use. We actually produce more, but we export it, but that's what we use.
16: Mm-hmm.
15: In a month, what we would get from Russia, if they don't back off on this, because, we'll see what the pressure comes from Congress and the courts, because there's the February 2022 law when they went into Ukraine. The United States can't buy oil from Russia.
16: Right.
15: The only way they can is if the only way the president can is if he consults Congress, is the claim that many in the Senate are making right now. Now, I haven't seen the specifics of the law. We'll see more on that, you know, in the next couple of days, see what happens with this. But and the other thing is the Lindsey Graham law that was passed last month, the same thing. Anybody who buys any oil from Russia, and the president signed it just last month, severe sanctions if you buy any oil from Russia.
16: Right.
15: A month later, he's saying, let's buy oil from Russia. And he told Europe, the president specifically told Europe, do not buy oil from Russia. And the president, over the weekend, let's buy oil from Russia. None of it makes any sense. You know, and then he's going after, you know, Zelensky here. Anybody with any knowledge of events around the world know that Ukraine is no threat to the United States. Russia is much more of a threat, and Putin much more of a threat than Zelensky is. The other thing, when the president said, you know, there's a ceasefire deal, and Zelensky's like, well, I have no deal.
16: What?
15: Putin hasn't even commented on, there is no deal. President last month said there's a ceasefire deal on hitting refineries.
16: Right.
15: And there never was. So the president's just flopping all over the place here, making claims. And when you look at the actual amount, it would be 217,000 barrels of oil that would come to the United States if the plan went through in the month of October. We produce and use 116 million barrels of diesel. I got to stop saying oil. It's diesel.
2: Mm-hmm.
15: It'd be 217,000, which is 0.001%. It's not going to make any change in the oil prices.
17: Yeah.
15: It's not going to have a drastic effect at all.
17: That's, you know, there's the problem, is that you're not addressing the underlying issue, and that's global supply. There won't be much of an effect at all.
15: The president said, quote, an energy ceasefire in the war between Russia and Ukraine. Both parties have agreed. Both parties have not said they agreed to it. It's like, right. Why are you making a proclamation that's going to come out and be debated by the people who you claim made the deal? And it's the second time it's happened. The same thing in September.
17: Yeah.
15: Why are you doing this? Panic. We've said it before, because every time we bring up the polls, well, I don't believe a poll. Doesn't matter whether you believe the polls or I believe the polls. Doesn't matter.
17: Yeah.
15: It's whether right. They believe the polls.
17: Right.
15: And so... there's where we are right now. So when you look at it, 217,000 barrels of diesel a day would be coming to the United States out of the 116 million barrels that we roughly use in a month. So as you can see, it's nothing.
17: Yeah. Yeah. You know, I don't, again, if the only effort here would be to send a signal to the markets, and you can't lie to the markets. The markets already have the numbers.
15: Last month, Trump signed Lindsey Graham's bill to allow new sanctions and tariffs on any country that buys Russian oil and gas. Now he said on Friday he decided to buy Russian diesel and lift the U.S. sanctions that were just put on. The U.S. has been telling Europe, India, and China not to buy Russian oil.
17: Right.
15: This would provide Russia, if we bought all of this, some $4.5 billion to Russia.
17: Yeah.
15: No.
17: Yeah. This does nothing for prices.
15: No, it doesn't nothing. Do anything. It's just, no.
17: Nothing. You know, and they're throwing everything at it. They're, you know, they're the consideration for red diesel, which is off-road diesel that is not taxed on the federal or state level. Anything and everything to do what they can to, I don't know, temper prices. But it's really not driving anything, because you're not getting to the base of the issue, and that's supply.
15: Well, we remember how quickly they had to back off. Remember how, if people don't remember, you probably do, where the president said, we're not going to allow any exports of... Right.

0: from it as we said they should.
1: Yeah.
0: Because they didn't have the ability to take the extra oil in the United States and ship it anywhere. We don't have the ability to do that.
1: Yeah. Right.
0: And as, you know, as we pointed out at that point and went into the specifics of it a couple of weeks ago, and then quietly they just dropped that. So why are you not vetting and checking stuff before you say it?
1: Yeah,
0: And then back off on it, and it's like that disappeared, you know, very quickly after like a week of promoting it. Like, here's what we're going to do. Here's what we're going to do. Here's what we're going to do. We're going to do this. It's like we can't do that. Then the president,
1: well, the only winner
0: off
1: here is Russia.
0: Yeah.
1: Yeah. Why? When the effort since this whole thing with Ukraine has begun was to choke out Russia. And now you're going to be writing them big fat checks.
0: Everything the president has been talking about since, I'm not going back to way in the beginning with the Zelensky meetings.
1: Right.
0: Because things changed from that point.
1: Right.
0: And everything that they've been doing, even the administration, is telling everybody, don't buy oil from Russia. Then the Lindsey Graham bill comes up.
1: Yeah.
0: President right. signs a Lindsey Graham bill. More sanctions. Tariffs on country that buy oil. And then, boom, this. And then, right. again, he said the energy ceasefire, you know, not going after refineries a month ago, that there was a deal. There was no deal. He announced there was a deal. There's no deal.
1: Right. Yeah.
0: Why? Why? It's easily fact-checked. It's fact-checked because when Zelensky came out and said, we haven't signed anything, we will if they will. Well, that's not a signed deal if he's saying it. It means Russia and Ukraine have not talked about this deal that the president said was done.
1: And I don't know why you say that, but on the heels of the whole thing with Russian diesel, is he trying to make it seem like, hey, everything's going to be fine? There's no problem in writing a check to Russia for their diesel? That's the only thing I could think of. It's the only reason you would say something like that. Yeah, there's a ceasefire. The war's going to be over. Russia's no longer the bad guy. I don't know. I can't tell you.
0: Yeah, I can't figure it out.
1: I mean, that's just a theory. And that's a really loose theory. Because I haven't a clue as to why any of this would be done. I don't know.
0: Panic.
1: You're talking about
0: panic.
1: You're talking about even if they talk about going beyond the first initial month and then importing more, you still don't get to a full day supply of what we use.
0: Well, it would be 300,000 tons, which I figured out was 217,000 barrels, then 500,000 next month, then 1 million in December.
1: Yeah.
0: And then the rest would be decided in the future.
1: Right.
0: So you're still, you're talking about, you know, not even, you're talking about basically a day and a half of extra diesel over the next 4, 5, 6 months.
1: Right. According to the BBC, the U.S. Uses approximately 3.6 million barrels of diesel a day.
0: Yeah, I saw 3.6 to 3.7.
1: So even if Russia delivers its promised 300,000 tons this month, it amounts to about half a day of diesel. That's it. A half a day's consumption. It'll get your two-year for
0: you
1: truck
0: mean
1: drivers.
0: The entire amount or the amount for October?
1: For just the 300,000 tons.
0: Yeah. When I figured it out, it came out to 217,000 barrels. That's not a half a day. Half a day would be over 1 million.
1: Yeah. Well, even if you get to the further promise of of the possible
0: maybe they are,
1: future.
0: Maybe they are right. Maybe I did.

0: Now that I'm thinking, maybe I made a mistake in my math.
1: Mm.
0: I did it quickly on the calculator.
1: Let's see here. But if you look at, you know, again, the overall promise of, you know, if it's going to continue, it's a blip.
0: Yeah, either way, the low figure or the figure the figure they had, the high figure or the figure I had, either way, it's a blip.
1: Yeah.
0: For a month, it doesn't, right. Yeah, doesn't do anything.
1: I mean, long term over, you know, a period of months, you might get to 1/365 of what we consume. Not going to do anything. It's not going to be a needle mover. And here's the problem. There will be other market forces working against this move in the meantime that are the basis of the cost of diesel right now, the rise in the cost of diesel as we speak. So those situations, because what happens with Iran, right? Any geopolitical movement whatsoever, either way with Iran or the Strait of Hormuz, drives prices even further. And Putin still gets his checks. Huh?
0: Yeah.
1: I don't get it.
0: Yeah, and the thing is, he could reverse it tomorrow like they did with the, because everybody seemed to be on board a couple of weeks ago. Yes, stop exporting diesel. It's like, can't do that.
1: Yeah.
0: We don't have the supply pipes to get it to these places that need it.
1: Right.
0: Even if we have the extra, we just don't have the ability to, you know, to
1: we don't
0: do
1: have
0: that.
1: The capacity.
0: We don't have the capacity to do that.
1: Right.
0: And so they quietly backed off. They didn't announce it. They just backed off.
1: Right.
0: Well, they just back off of this one. Because to me, this is more politically damaging than that one was.
1: Yeah, because the only winner is Vladimir Putin.
0: Putin, right. And so you're not going to win public opinion on that one.
1: And based on record high prices for diesel, it's going to be a huge payday for Putin.
0: Yeah, can't win that. Like I said, I thought it was a couple weeks ago when they did it. It was panic. They've been panicking the last month. Prices, prices, prices. We warn them over and over again. You got to pay attention to the prices. You can't do what the Biden administration did. And they went out and sold it the exact same way with prices.
1: Right.
0: Exact same way.
1: Right.
0: And it was like, you know, I don't know. You know, all I can think is Forrest Gump. Stupid is as stupid does.
1: Yeah. It just doesn't make any sense at all.
0: Yeah. Because you can talk about how great the economy is and all the positive points. If you haven't controlled prices and you promise to lower things and they're higher, you're not going to win that in politics.
1: And the ceasefire thing. And the picture that I saw in the first story that I read when it broke had a picture embedded of Zelensky looking into the camera. And I don't know when the picture was taken. I don't know if it was a reaction to that announcement or something else. But he just has the most confused look on his face.
0: Yeah.
1: Because he said, we have no idea what you're talking about. Neither side has been talking about a ceasefire.
0: An energy ceasefire.
1: You know, yeah.
0: Right, right.
1: So.
0: Yeah, the war would still go on. You just don't hit each other's refineries. And it's like, you're not going to, you know, unless you get both sides to agree to it, you're going to go after energy reserves.
1: Well, the good thing is.
0: It fuels the war machine.
1: The good thing is you can trust Vladimir Putin.
0: We are Red Eye Radio.
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0: We are Winner Radio. He's Eric Carly, and I'm Gary McNamara. Coming up on the bottom of the hour, record low, 31% say college education is very important.
1: Yeah.
0: That's fascinating.
1: Yeah.
0: It really is. You really wonder what college is going to be like 10, 20 years from now.
1: I was thinking about that the other day because it's going to have to, the universities are going to have to change what they're offering, what the cost is. I mean, the base, it's going to have to be, I don't know, maybe a hybrid of, hey, we have a tech school on campus. We have a business tech hybrid type program where you could learn to become an entrepreneur. I mean, I have no idea. Because what employers are looking for right now is people willing to show up and people who are trainable. That's what they're looking for in the marketplace. And that's ever changing. That's bad news for universities where they stand right now.
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5: Fox News, I'm Sue Guzman. Big cleanup underway in Florida from the damage done from Hurricane Isaias. Florida Governor Ron DeSantis says most of the damage in the state was done by high winds and falling trees, not storm surge.
6: There was massive tree damage, a lot of trees down. That gets into the power lines. Most of the homes that had damage were as a result of trees falling on homes.
5: More than 185,000 customers remain without power from Isaias in Florida. At least four deaths have been blamed in several states by the storm. Gas prices are falling despite tensions remaining high in the Strait of Hormuz. The average $4.35 a gallon.
7: I suspect that they may turn out to be small because the wholesale price cuts that retailers pay are slowing down in some areas.
5: Trilby Lundberg with the Lundberg Survey. 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
22: If you're the parent or grandparent of a baby, you'll want to know that the advice on preventing food allergies has done a bit of a 180. And this is good news. Doctors used to think that you should hold off on giving babies eggs and other foods likely to cause allergies until around 1, 2, or even 3 years of age. Now we know that that waiting can backfire. New study out of Australia found that after guidelines changed to introduce eggs earlier, around 6 months, childhood egg allergies dropped by nearly 20%. For babies with eczema, who started at a higher risk, it fell by even more. If you've got a little one, talk with your pediatrician about starting eggs around 6 months once your baby is ready for solids. Make sure they are well cooked and pureed, not in chunks. This earlier exposure could work to prevent allergies from ever developing. I'm Dr. Sanjay Gupta, helping you live a better life.
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0: And he is Eric Carley, and I'm Gary McNamara. 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
1: And thank you.
0: Oh, very quickly, we got to mention.
1: What?
0: Mike Ditka dying.
1: No, yeah. Doc Coach.
0: I can still remember in the 90s when he would play the Bills, and I'll never forget one home game where he came in, and he was spitting, you know. He would always spit, and they called him Spitka.
1: Yeah.
0: But I always liked him.
1: I did too.
0: I always liked you. You know why you liked it? Because there was a passion. You know when he played.
1: When he played
0: football.
1: Yeah.
0: I saw one play over the weekend where he caught a ball and he mowed over. I mean, he just just bulldozed over like three or four people. I was like, I hadn't seen a tape like that from those old days since I saw, for example, Jim Brown on the Cleveland Browns just roll over people.
1: Wow.
0: But he was a great football player and a great coach and just so passionate. Who was telling the story? Somebody was telling the story about Ditka only traveled with 100s. $100 bills. That was it. And if he would go somewhere and buy a stick of gum, you know, or a pack of gum, he'd give him the 100 and go.
1: Wow.
0: And finally, you know, this is after he was done coaching when he was doing TV.
1: Yeah.
0: And it was like I forgot who was telling the story. Was it maybe Jim Nance telling the story?
1: Yeah.
0: I saw it over the weekend. And so he went everywhere with $100. So no matter what he did, one drink, he'd give you $100. Okay, let me get your change. No change. He said, do you know how much money, you know, like you're waste, you know, how much money you're wasting? He said, I make a ton of money doing this. I'm set for life. You know, I pay everything with $100. It makes those people's day.
1: Yeah.
0: Makes their day.
1: Right.
0: I give them $100 for whatever. And so if he paid for a beer, you know, he'd give him $100. If he got another beer, he'd give him another $100.
1: Yeah.
0: But he said he actually had a budget that he was on. I forgot what the budget was, like, I don't know if it was $100,000 a year or something like that.
1: Right.
0: $50,000 a year, where he would just take $100. He goes, all he did was pay with 100s, and he never had anything else. Didn't have a 10, didn't have a 20, didn't have anything. And they said he came across as a real tough guy, but he really had the heart of gold.
1: Yeah.
0: So, yeah, that was, just had to mention that. And, you know, it's, you know what it is? Fans get so upset about their team losing.
1: Yeah.
0: That fans actually do like it. Like when somebody like Ditka, after the Bears would lose a game or whatever.
1: Yeah.
0: And he's just as livid as the fans are. And yeah. I think fans actually like that because they're so sick of, well, you know, we're going to have to try next time, you know, and it was disappointing. It was, instead of, we stunk. We absolutely suck.
1: There's some things we clearly have to work on.
0: Right, exactly.
1: We'll be reviewing and blah, blah, blah, blah,
0: it's
1: blah,
0: like,
1: blah, blah.
0: Well, at least he's as angry as we are. And so there's something.
1: Yeah.
0: There's something to it. But
1: wow.
0: I always liked him. Did you ever see, it was a long time ago, and it's one of the few times I've ever seen him on television. He was on the opening thing of the opening of Becker with Ted Danson, where Ted Danson was the irritable doctor.
1: Right, right.
0: And actually a great role. When I first saw that, you know, long, long time ago, after Cheers, I went, oh, my God.
1: Yeah.
0: He's not typecast.
1: Right.
0: He's able to act, because that was a different character completely than Sam Malone.
1: Right.
0: Completely.
1: Oh, yeah.
0: But he walks in and he's just talking about all the high-priced athletes out there, these spoiled brat, you know, football players, and Ditka's sitting in the little thing. He goes, you just got a big mouth. You have no idea what it's like to wake up. You're in this pain, and you do it. And we didn't make a lot of money in our time. And just absolutely blast the daylights out of Becker, where Becker's, like, backed off. Like, you know, like, whoa.
1: Yeah. Wow.
0: So that was actually that I always remember that when I saw that one. But it's too bad. What a interesting life he led, though.
1: Really interesting life. What a legacy. Yeah. You know, you think about the SNL bet, on Da Bears.
0: Da Bears. Oh.
1: You know, and that came into play over the weekend with, you know, the tribute to Da Coach. You know, and it was that made me smile, because he really did. He superseded the team. You know, he was known by people who didn't follow the Bears. You know, he was a celebrity in and of itself, but never lost the passion for the game. Never lost touch with who he was and what his role was as coach. Even after he was no longer coach. You know, he still came off as coach. And that's, you know, that's commendable. I mean,
0: you're talking
1: dedication.
0: The one of the funniest ever, you know, Bill Swirsky Superfans.
1: Oh,
0: what it was called.
1: Yeah, yeah, yeah.
0: And when you had, I can't think of it, you know, Norm. Yeah,
1: Chris Farley.
0: Chris Farley.
1: Yeah.
0: George Wendt was on there, you know, but I mean, it was just and you reminded me, I'm so
1: pounding on their chest.
0: You probably had
1: their own chest.
0: They had the heart attack.
1: The heart attack thing. Oh my gosh.
0: And
1: it was so funny.
0: And maybe, you know, when you grow up in the Northeast, like when you grow up in Buffalo, you sort of relate to Cleveland Browns fans,
1: yeah.
0: Chicago fans,
1: right.
0: Green Bay fans,
1: yeah.
0: Detroit fans,
1: yeah.
0: And Pittsburgh, and maybe Philly,
1: Mm-hmm. Right.
0: But you really sort of relate to those kind of teams that used to play in the old stadiums on the, you know, with all the mud flying because they had the natural turf and all that. But so the super fans. I love, because I might not have known people that passionate, but almost that passionate.
1: Yeah.
0: But when they did the one on, because they would ask questions, like predictions.
1: Yeah.
0: All right, tell me what the prediction would be in the Super Bowl if all the Bears were hurt and they only had Ditka, and Ditka had to go up against, and I'm just hypothetically throwing this out, had to go up against the Raiders. What would the final score be? You know, and it was, the Raiders football team against Ditka. And it was like, well, I think it'd be 14-7 Ditka, you know.
1: Yeah.
0: And then finally, I don't know, it was Chris Farley, one of them said, 432 for Ditka, zero for the Raiders, you know, something like that.
1: Oh, I love it.
0: Oh, I love that. And that was just, and I think they were always, a lot of times they were broadcasting from, pretending they were broadcasting from Ditka's restaurant. That
1: right.
0: was also great, too.
1: Yeah.
0: Oh, man, just so much fun. So,
1: legend. I mean, just legend.
0: Well, I've always thought about, you know, some of the greatest legacies are people that are funny and people that are passionate and funny.
1: Yeah.
0: And when I think about Ditka, I smile.
1: Well, he was a real guy.
0: Yeah.
1: I mean, he was a real person.
0: You're right.
1: You know what I mean? But also,
0: he did not give the image off. Nothing against Tom Brady, but
1: right.
0: he was like the anti-Tom Brady.
1: Yeah.
0: You know, Brady, perfect looking.
1: Right. Yeah. I mean, he was a real, and he was perfect for the Bears.
0: Oh, yeah.
1: He really was.
0: Yeah.
1: The coach for the Bears.
0: Yeah, he was.
1: You know? And it was, it was just one of those fits. It was just natural. And really, again, that's why I think he rose above the game itself, the team itself, you know. But for him, it was all about the game, and it was all about the team. And when you've dedicated your life to something like that, with that kind of passion, it gets a great amount of respect from me. And his legend will definitely live on. Most definitely.
0: So the character Chris Farley was Todd O'Connor. That's
1: yeah.
0: Later portrayed by John Goodman. Goodman was on there too.
1: Yeah.
0: Myers was on there.
1: Yeah. Yeah.
0: Robert
1: the mustaches and the sunglasses. You know the. Oh man, it was just perfect.
0: I know.
1: You know, and as a Cowboys fan, watching it, I just loved it. You know, because I'm with you. I love to watch dedicated fans of any team, of any sport.
0: All right. I'm going to include Philly in there. You know why?
1: Yeah.
0: Because when I watched Invincible.
1: Yeah.
0: With Mark Wahlberg.
1: Yeah. Yeah.
0: The corner bar.
1: Yeah. Yeah. The backstory on that that's grassroots
0: right there.
1: But
0: the corner bar is what, you know, as I said before, I grew up in.
1: Those that don't know, you were raised by a pack of wild bartenders.
0: Exactly,
1: yeah.
0: Right.
1: Yeah.
0: But I mean, no, I mean, my best friend is, his grandfather owned a bar, and so we were in there. We weren't drinking, but we were in there all the time.
1: Right.
0: And then the bar next door, we were in there. And when I see that and they talk about the fact of, you know, we really look up to the teams and, you know, how it brings people together and my life sucks, but if my team wins, it gives me, you know, a reason to live and go on.
1: Yeah.
0: That type of mentality, you know, which isn't all bad. It can get to the point of being bad, just like anything can become a vice in your life. But no, if you are inspired, you know, by any sport or any person in sport, I think that's a great thing. So, but Philly, when they were in there and all blue collar you know,
1: hit it. I was about to say the blue collar because
0: that was
1: it's the working class, you know, that supported the game, that supported the team and put everything into the team. You know, they bought the paraphernalia. They went to the games. They, you know, lived and breathed it. And it was their thing. It was their passion. And, you know, I mean, they weren't super wealthy, you know, it was about,
0: wasn't
1: access to a team and, where you could all get together and share the same thing.
0: And it wasn't as Hollywood. I mean, you look at the stadiums today.
1: Yeah. Yeah.
0: You know, I was thinking, you know, cause the Bills have their new stadium and they think they're on tonight, but they're not playing at home.
1: Mm.
0: But when they played at home the first Thursday night game, you know, they've got fireworks now and video screens. I watched pro football, you know, and you think of growing up in the Northeast, some of the stadiums, you know, in Cleveland Municipal Stadium, War Memorial Stadium that I used to watch the Bills in. And if you want to know how bad that stadium is, go back and watch Robert Redford in The Natural. And yeah. You look at that stadium, you go, what a piece of junk. Mm-hmm. This stadium looks like it's 1910 or 1920. Mm. And it's like, that's where the Bills played. I mean, there was nothing fancy. Yeah. There was no video screens. Right. There was no artificial turf.
1: Right.
0: Everything was muddy and you related to it if you grew up in a blue-collar community. You really, really did.
1: Yeah. Yeah.
0: And, you know, and it was just, you know, so you look at it and Ditka fit that perfectly.
1: Yeah.
0: Perfectly.
1: Oh, yeah. Yeah. You know? All day.
0: You know, Ditka's not going to sit in a suite and watch a game.
1: Yeah. No, he came off as, again, he was as real as any of the fans and as passionate as any of the fans.
0: Yeah.
1: A true fan of the game. A true fan of the team.
0: What great memories. Seriously, what great memories you've given so many people.
1: Seriously.
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0: We are Red Eye Radio. He is Eric Cronin, and I'm Gary McNamara. All right, so I just had to. I said, I wonder if Babylon Bee did any interesting headlines.
1: Okay.
0: So right. I go to Babylon Bee, and we were just talking about the death of Mike Ditka and the life of Mike Ditka.
1: Yeah.
0: And then super fans, you know, the Bill Swirsky super fans on SNL for such a long time. Da Bears.
1: Da Coach.
0: And there's a great big picture of all the super fans, all right? And the above headline, Heaven excited to finally get answer to who would win a fight between God and Mike Ditka.
1: Seth Dillon and team, that is perfect.
0: That is just...
1: That's perfect.
0: Absolutely perfect. Wow.
1: That is perfect. Oh, my gosh. That's great. I love it. I love it. You know? It's...
0: And the only other one was their lead headline. Pentagon confirms Hassan execution to be hosted by Ryan Seacrest. Then they have... The American 250, red, white, and blue, execution spectacular, hosted by Ryan Seacrest. Oh, I'm like, oh, my
1: gosh. Oh, my gosh. Kid Rock playing. Okay.
0: Did you see the Fox News thing? Who was it? Kid Rock and Eminem? Supposedly doing some type of Christian album?
1: Oh, yeah. And, it's out there. It's exploding.
0: Oh,
1: yeah.
0: Oh, and,
1: yeah.
0: And the Fox News series headline went, two foul-mouthed rappers get together to do... I swear, that was...
1: Well...
0: That was the headline.
1: No, it's accurate.
0: On Fox.
1: Yeah.

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7: The second attack in 2 days. I'm Sue Guzman, Fox News. A day after a missile hit a terminal, killing 12 people, including an American, at the King Khalid International Airport in Riyadh, we have word another projectile has struck a passenger terminal. Saudi authorities say there were injuries in this latest attack. President Trump reportedly considering joining Saudi Arabia in its fight against the Houthis, as we hear from Fox's Alex Hogan.
8: Questions this weekend as to whether or not Washington will respond to the latest attack in Riyadh, Saudi Arabia, by the Iranian-backed Houthis. At least 12 people were killed in that airport attack, including one American. President Trump said he would not strike Iran again ahead of the midterm. Yesterday here at the White House, I asked the president if an attack on a U.S. ally by an Iranian-backed proxy would change that. He said, we'll take a look.
7: The FAA has warned American airline companies to exercise caution when it comes to Saudi Arabian flights because of these Houthi airstrikes. Gulf Coast picking up the pieces after Hurricane Isaias swept through the region over the weekend. Fox's Max Gordon is in Fort Walton Beach, Florida.
9: The pine tree fell into a hair salon. Luckily, no one was hurt here. We had inches of rain that fell in a very short period of time. That combined with those high winds meant trees were toppling over all over the place. Now here in Fort Walton Beach, the cleanup is continuing, and one big focus has been cleaning up the city's cemeteries. I talked to the city manager.
10: Some of the bigger issues is people are going out getting flat tires, and that's stopping FPNL from doing what they got to do and our first responders from doing what they got to do. So please just stay home. We're working as fast as we can.
9: Across the southeast, hundreds of thousands of people still without power.
7: These four people have died because of the hurricane. Now we have Hurricane Simon currently pounding Mexico's Pacific coast near Puerto Vallarta. 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
13: Texans against the wall. I'm Sean Dion from the 24-hour Breaking News Center. Good morning. The Trump administration is pushing forward with a $46 billion border wall from the Pacific Ocean to the Gulf of Mexico.
14: However, in Texas's Big Bend region, landowners are resisting, causing complications for the project. Governor Greg Abbott weighed in on the issue on Fox's The Will Cain Show.
15: One thing that we know, and that is in the Big Bend, is probably the sector that has the lowest number of illegal crossings. We need to concentrate all of our resources where we see the most crossings.
14: Local landowners are refusing to give up their land and have filed lawsuits to prevent construction. Mike Trina, WBAP News.
13: James Tallarico is back on the campaign trail.
16: The state representative returned Friday after a 9-day absence prompted by a case of the flu. He dismissed online rumors about his health and challenged Texas Attorney General Ken Paxton to a debate in their U.S. Senate race. Tallarico started by greeting voters at the Austin City Limits Music Festival before attending a Casey Musgraves concert Saturday in Dallas. Tallarico said he visited his primary care physician but described his illness as nothing worse than a case of the flu, and he spent much of his recovery resting in bed, drinking fluids, and working from home in an effort to avoid getting others sick. Steve Cumming, WBAP 24/7 News.
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0: Now, it's Red Eye Radio. Gary McNamara and Eric Harley talk about everything from politics to social issues and news of the day. Whether you're up late or you're just starting your day, welcome to the show. From the Relief Factor Studios, this is Red Eye Radio.
1: All across America, we are Red Eye Radio. He is Eric Harley, and I'm Gary McNamara. Hi. Welcome and good morning. Thank you for being here.
2: Thank you very much. Happy Monday, everybody. I don't know. I just thought I'd try it.
1: What was the post I saw yesterday? It was the city of Buffalo saying that the city be closed because of an Indigenous Persons Day.
2: Oh yeah, for today, for Monday,
1: right, instead of Columbus Day.
2: Yeah,
1: and they're in a battle. They're in a war with the Seneca Nation over the Seneca Nation putting a gas station downtown. And so, right. I mean, it's one of the biggest stories right now.
2: And it's
1: one of the biggest
2: they're
1: stories.
2: Celebrating Indigenous Persons Day.
1: And it's like, well, if you really cared about Indigenous persons, you wouldn't be fighting with the Senecas.
2: Right.
1: Like, oh, my God. That's just
2: allow them to sell gasoline. Oh, my gosh. That's funny. Even here in Texas, they haven't for years. Back when my kids were in school, they stopped doing the Columbus Day holiday. There is an October break. It's like a spring break. They just started a couple of months ago. Like, what was it? Mid-August or something? August 12th, something like that. And so my grandson is out of school all this week. My son took the week off from his job, and they're going to hang out, go do some things locally and spend some time together, but they just kind of lumped it in with the week off, I don't know if on the calendar, I would have to look in our school district if it reads Indigenous Persons Day for Monday specifically, or if they just say, student holiday for the entire week. They just rename it differently. Then they do winter break, here in Texas, they do winter break, I think they're out for like, 2.5 weeks, almost as long as our vacation.
1: You mean our Christmas vacation?
2: Our Christmas vacation. The whole thing is.
1: I will say this. I went by a house the other day.
2: Yeah.
1: And I basically saw a Christmas tree with orange and purple lights.
2: Yeah.
1: And I went, okay, they can call that a holiday tree because it's a Halloween tree.
2: Yeah.
1: I mean, it doesn't make any sense.
2: Well, then,
1: What? Somebody's got their... Oh, minute. No, it...
2: Yeah, no.
1: It's orange and purple.
2: Right.
1: Well, it's a... Okay, it's a Halloween holiday tree.
2: Right.
1: Because it's always funny when it's like, we're putting up. I always used to tease when I used to go through O'Hare a lot.
2: Yeah.
1: I try to avoid O'Hare. I know the list said that DFW is the worst airport. I would disagree. I've got that down perfectly.
2: Well, yeah, locals, we don't have a problem at all.
1: Yeah, it's.
2: Always helping people that like have a connecting flight when I'm coming home, landing back in DFW, and they have a connecting flight, and they're like, and then I'll help them get on. The Skyrail, what's it called? The
1: Skylink.
2: Skylink. And I'll point to him and say, okay, if you get on the Skylink, it'll take you over if you have to go to another, terminal. But it's huge. If you don't know what you're doing.
1: If you don't know what you're doing, it's very intimidating to go through but once you've got it down, it is the easiest airport. I know exactly where to park. I know exactly where. Now I go into the same terminal every time, even if I have to take the Skylink somewhere else, because I know there's always a parking space.
2: Yeah,
1: and
2: your destination is out of that terminal every time, right? It isn't.
1: But I know I can get a parking space there, and I always know where my vehicle is, and never have to guess.
2: Okay.
1: But there's always a parking space there, and then it's in basically a terminal.
2: Okay.
1: A terminal anywhere between A1 and A20, but I go in like at A20 and they have the touchless right there, or the contactless where you just walk through and boom, you just
2: Yeah. So you just and then you get on Skylink from there.
1: Most of the time it is. Most of the time I take off from A, and most of the time I land in A. But
2: okay.
1: Not all the time.
2: Okay.
1: It's either A or C for me with American.
2: Yeah. Right.
1: And so once in a while it'll be B, once in a great while it will be, depending on where I'm going, it will be once in a while. For example, a lot of times if I'm flying somewhere for some reason, the plane's coming in from Mexico. So you take off from D because that's the international terminal, even though you're not, I'm not going international. It comes in and they've got to go to customs there.
2: Right. Okay.
1: So that's what changed. But the only problem is, with DFW is when you go in and you sit down and you're all comfortable because you found your gate, and 90 minutes before they say your gate has changed and it's in a different terminal. And then you get to that gate, and then they tell you again 20 minutes later, your gate's been changed to another terminal.
2: Right. Yeah.
1: And the worst part is if you ever have to take off from Terminal D, which is the international terminal, and you're at D1 or D2.
2: Yeah.
1: It is the longest walk where the moving walkways are never operating. They're always broken.
2: Right. Yeah.
1: At least when I go, they're always broken.
2: Right.
1: Then the worst part is, one of the worst things is, when the Skylink escalators aren't working.
2: Oh, yeah, no.
1: And one time it's like, you know, my ankle just is killing me because I have tendonitis in it.
2: Yeah.
1: And it's like, okay, let me look and look at the because they have an elevator that goes right there too if you don't want to take the escalator. That was shut down for repairs. So you had no choice. You had to walk up
2: those stairs. I never knew there were elevators for it. Yeah.
1: Yeah, there's
2: elevators. I never looked. Yeah.
1: But other than that, it's a great, but you can't compare it to a small airport. People go, well, I like Buffalo better, or Nashville, because Buffalo and Nashville's airport are, to me, almost identical. I mean, in the size, you have one terminal, and the airlines take off from, we have five gates, and they're all next to each other.
2: Right.
1: That's no problem.
2: I've gone through O'Hare countless times. I've only departed from O'Hare, which means going through the TSA line, once or twice.
1: Same with me. Yeah, same with me.
2: And then the same with Atlanta, which is a nightmare of an airport. And departing from Atlanta, it's this weird thing. So you pull up and it's like eight lanes wide of cars that are, and they're always stacked. It's not like, I mean, maybe at 2 o'clock in the morning, they're not, but during the day, it's always stacked. So you got

0: your friends, whoever it is, Uber, whatever, has to just stop where they can. And then you get out and play Frogger all the way to the curb. It's just insane.
1: Luckily, I have not had to go through Atlanta for probably 30 years, maybe 32, 33 years. I think I went there once. Yeah, I did in the mid-90s. We cut commercials for the radio station I was working at. We cut TV commercials. So we had to go to a studio in Atlanta. So landed there.
0: Yeah.
1: But the point I was trying to make in O'Hare before I got into the story that was
0: the last
1: week's story was they have the holiday tree. Now, it's
0: much like SeaTac in Seattle, right?
1: But it's in support of the veterans.
0: Yeah.
1: It's the holiday tree for the veterans, but it's like, well, what holiday? Well, Christmas. Why don't you say Christmas? Because that's the holiday.
0: That's the holiday. It's Christmas tree.
1: I mean, it's just, we live in a society sometimes that's just so stupid.
0: Yeah. I had a friend growing up who was Jewish, and he was an only child, and his parents loved Christmas. I mean, they celebrated Hanukkah, but they loved the Christmas stuff. You know, they were like, no, we absolutely love the Christmas stuff. You know, for them, I think his mom said, it feels like we get an added holiday, you know, in terms of, you know, celebrating. And you know, they don't celebrate it for the same reason spiritually. But, you know, a lot of the secular stuff, the lights and whatever, I don't remember them ever having a tree. But they loved it. They absolutely loved it, you know, and had no issues. Of course, that was years ago. That was before I lived in Del Rio. That's how young I was. I was a young kid. So I lived in San Antonio, and they had, you know, they had no issues at all with Christmas.
1: I remember that I don't know whether he still writes for them or not. I have no idea, but Jeff Jacoby of the Boston Globe.
0: Yeah, I remember this.
1: Remember, read that story on the air where he just said, well, I mean, the fact that, you know, how the United States started and the Christian influence of it, and he goes, thank God, because it's a Christian influence on it that makes it so we have the First Amendment and freedom of religion.
0: Right.
1: He said, so, we love going around as Jewish people. We love going around. Now, I do remember.
0: Yeah.
1: Because in this day of these days of anti-Semitism and everything else being normalized, I do remember I did have some negative feelings towards Hanukkah. And that's because Bobby Strauss down the street told us he got a present for every day of Hanukkah.
0: Billy, same thing.
1: And so we were, you know, we had some jealousy and rage.
0: Yeah.
1: That our religion only gave gifts for one day. Now, I don't know if that should be something that, as an adult, I should be concerned about, or I should dismiss it as petty jealousy of a child.
0: Yeah, I was so jealous. And then I found out about the dreidel. I'm like, well, can I ask? Is it wrong for me to ask for a dreidel for Christmas?
1: You know, the funniest thing, the guy down the street, Bobby Strauss, went to high school with him.
0: Yeah.
1: And I remember for a while there, he used to pick on me. We used to get into fights, and he was bigger than me.
0: Yeah.
1: I can still remember my sister getting involved in the fight one time. He was just bigger, and he bullied me.
0: Right, yeah.
1: So I see him at my 50th anniversary, high school anniversary, a couple of years ago. And I tell him that. I go, do you remember when he used to bully me? He goes, what are you talking about? He had no memory of it. And he, 50 years later, he's going, if I did that, I'm so sorry. I'm so sorry. I've basically, you know, basically been in, like, social work and helping people his entire life. And I felt horrible for bringing it up. I'm like, because he was actually hurt by it.
0: Yeah.
1: He was like, I spent my whole life just, you know, helping people. And here I am going, yeah, he used to beat the crap out of me.
0: And he's overcompensating.
1: Yeah. Hey, and I told him, I said, I didn't mean to bring it. I actually felt bad. I felt bad for him because he seemed like he had dedicated his life to helping people. And, you know, that was part of being children. And again, I really wasn't angry about it. It was like, hey, you remember when you used to beat me up?
0: Right.
1: You know, that kind of thing.
0: Well, that's funny. You know, I was just thinking about you know, talking about.

0: the people who would protest Christmas decorations at City Hall. You know, that largely was driven by people that were offended for other people's, you know, religion that they didn't even belong to. And I think to myself, well, is the left going to be offended if there is a menorah at City Hall? Anything represents the Jewish holiday of Hanukkah? I mean, the left has become more and more anti-Semitic. It's possible that they won't be protesting Christmas as much as they will be Hanukkah. And I, you know, that hit me the other day because I saw the same thing. I saw some Christmas decorations in a store somewhere. And I was like, wow, that's all right. It's a bit early, but, you know, here we are. Closing in on mid-October. And so I thought to myself, I wonder how long it will be before there may have already been. You know, it's been a couple of years since October 7th, so maybe there's already been those protests from the left, and they don't want anything that represents Hanukkah at City Hall or, you know, at their City Hall. I'd have to look that up. I'd have to see. But I'm guessing at some point there will be some kind of protest. I hope I'm wrong about that, but I'm not wrong about the anti-Semitism because we've all seen it, and the left is proud of it, and it's tragic that they get away with it and absurd that they carry it with their anti-Semitism with pride. I just don't get that.
1: I think the victim oppressor, when you're always, and we've said this, the damage that has been done, you know, to so many young people that grow up under liberalism,
0: yeah,
1: and have constantly told that you're a victim and you can't
0: right.
1: make it,
0: right?
1: And you know, to me, it's reprehensible. It's the same thing, and we always go back to the group of young girls. I think it was that was at the White House. I don't know if Greta was part of it, but they were saying, "Well, what do you want to do after you know you're here because of you know the climate change or whatever." You know, what are you going to do after college in order to stop it? They go, we're not going to get out of college. We'll all be dead.
0: Yeah.
1: But right. they were brainwashed. And by the way, if they were in high school, they're out of college now because that goes back like 6-7 years ago.
0: Right.
1: But they, you know, so they're out of, but they were told they actually believed. And you can brainwash people.
0: Oh, yeah.
1: I mean, look at the radical transgender movement. You and I don't think we talked about it on the air yet, but on Friday, I know we talked about it off the air. That whole thing that, you know, it's like the number of young people that now identify as LGBTQ. How many are T compared to the rest?
0: Right. Yeah.
1: You know, break that down because it shows you how brainwashing can work.
0: Yeah.
1: Because
0: right.
1: you don't skyrocket in the number of gay people and then crashes a couple of years later.
0: Right. Exactly.
1: To me, it's probably the trans movement is what you're dealing with because it became sort of the in thing.
0: The in thing. It did.
1: Which is
0: that's
1: bizarre.
0: That's a good question. Yeah. I would love to see how many that that applied to.
1: We are Red Eye Radio.
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0: We are Red Eye Radio. He is Eric Cronin. I'm Gary McNamara.
1: What?
0: See the Trafalgar poll over the weekend?
1: Yeah.
0: We've talked about Trafalgar and Rasmussen looking at more of the Republican based polls, and the Trafalgar over the weekend showed El Sayed winning in Michigan and Tallarico winning in Texas.
1: Yeah.
0: Whether that's going to happen or not. And then the whole Tallarico thing over the weekend on X. I knew as soon as it was Nick Sorter. We've talked about him before. We've always called him an always Trumper. And it would be no matter what. He basically is a cheerleader for Trump. Right. And so he doesn't always get things correctly. And so I had doubts to begin with. On the whole thing, with the Tallarico story and, the audio and everything else, whether it was legit or AI, I had a lot of questions. Still hasn't been fully resolved yet, though, where Tallarico was.
1: Right.
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5: Fox News, I'm Ted Lindner. Florida Governor Ron DeSantis has been touring the damage done by Hurricane Isaias during a news conference Sunday. He said that most of the damage was done by high winds and falling trees, not storm surge, the weather forecasters have been expecting.
6: There was massive tree damage, a lot of trees down. That gets into the power lines. Most of the homes that had damage were as a result of trees falling on homes.
5: After 4 years of the war between Ukraine and Russia, President Trump says it's time for Ukraine to get a new president. Senator Tom Tillis on NBC's Meet the Press.
7: The president needs to realize that tens of thousands of people have died over this illegal invasion. And I get it that he may be frustrated, but he needs to understand who the good guys are in this disagreement.
5: And game one of the NLCS goes to the Milwaukee Brewers as they defeat the LA Dodgers in Milwaukee Sunday night 2-1. Game two will be Monday afternoon, 5 p.m. Eastern time on Fox. 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
6: And he's Eric Carney, and I'm Gary McNamara. Well, what we said Friday ended up being true about the illegal immigrant criminal who was shot by ICE. Why didn't the Democrats jump on it? We'll get to that coming up in just a minute.
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6: All right, so here we go. Mark Wayne Mullen. Over the weekend, I believe he was on, this was Fox News. He was on Fox News Sunday.
7: Yeah.
6: About the incident that happened in New York City that Donnie jumped on immediately and was talking about the elimination of ICE. And you and I said, okay, let's see how far this goes over the weekend. Yeah. Let's see, because he's making it sound like, you know, they just picked out this guy and shot at him. And as we all know, criminal record.
7: Yeah.
6: Many arrests.
7: Right.
6: He was targeted. They were going after him.
7: Right.
6: They knew, he was, there. And I guarantee if we weren't so close to a midterm, you would have seen a ton of other Democrats jump on this.
7: Yes.
6: But they didn't.
7: Right. Right.
6: You know, jump on it before right. you have the facts.
7: Right.
6: On it, but here was Mark Wayne Mullen over the weekend.
8: There is body camera footage. You can clearly see that the that Oscar was accelerating. As we approached the vehicle, we told him lawfully to exit the vehicle. He chose to accelerate. He hit a vehicle and then accelerated towards other officers and their vehicles. And so as the investigation is completed, all this information will definitely be released.
6: So there you go.
7: Yeah.
6: So it wasn't just picking out a random person and shooting them because they happen to be here illegal.
7: Yeah.
6: And you just shot them as Memdani was attempting to promote over and over and over and over
7: yeah.
6: and over and over again.
7: Yeah.
6: And we on Friday's show, we said it's going to be interesting to see, you know, because we're so close to a midterm, how many, you know, especially when his record came out.
7: Yeah.
6: Because Mandani was speaking before his record came out. And it was like, well, you're just saying we need to protect illegal immigrants who commit major crimes.
7: Yeah.
6: And you're not going to win that one.
7: No.
6: You may win it in New York City. I don't know. But you're not going to win it. You're not going to win it across the country. And I didn't even say, did AOC jump on that?
7: You know, I was waiting for her to jump on it. She may have said something about it or posted something about it. It didn't really rise to the top of the headlines. She certainly wasn't on it every single day like she has been in the past. Again, maybe I missed something, but I didn't see it rise to the top of the headlines. And I think part of it is this, is that they understand Mamdani's profile is huge. For a mayor, I mean, all New York City mayors are, their profile is huge. But his has been, there's been a lot of focus on what he's trying to do and everything else, the socialism, all that. And I think the party knows that that doesn't work for them. And also the party knows that nationwide, that people still trust the GOP more than the Democrats in terms of controlling the border. And they also see, and I can't measure to what extent the hearings have been effective. But when you see these families who have lost loved ones or whose loved ones have been injured by illegal immigrants testifying, and the Democrats keep saying, hey, we've already talked about this, let's move on, or they just don't show up, they just don't say a thing. I think there's an impact there because I know some of that went viral. We played a lot of the testimony, and it was heartbreaking. It was heart-wrenching. But I saw some of the other, I mean, I saw clips of remarks on other social media, on TikTok and everywhere else, and I think it had some impact. But I think altogether, it's like, all right, let Mamdani handle it. I think the party's position, I said this last week, let him handle it. We won't jump on this. We won't take a position. We know their position. They don't care. They don't care that violent criminals are here in the U.S. illegally.
6: And how do we know that? How do we know that the Democratic Party actually stands behind Mamdani, but are quiet right now? Because they haven't tried to repeal their sanctuary city status.
7: Right.
6: As long as you support sanctuary cities, you support this illegal immigrant criminal and his freedom. Because remember, Mamdani was saying he needs to be set free.
7: Yeah.
6: Over the safety and security of American citizens, of innocent American citizens on the street. You're saying to hell with them. As we stated before, sanctuary cities is not about, well, this person has been here for a long time, they've paid all their taxes, they've been law-abiding, and we need to have a pathway to citizenship or legal permanent status. It's not that. And as we stated again on Friday, it's not, well, ICE is just going down the road, and if they see day workers, they're pulling them all in. No, this isn't that.
7: Right. Right.
6: This is illegal immigrants who have committed major crimes outside of being in the country illegally.
7: Yeah.
6: That have a rap sheet.
7: Yeah.
6: And should not be here. And the fact that Democrats believe that sanctuary cities should exist to protect the illegal immigrant criminal over the safety and security of an American citizen. You can't defend that. You can't. The only thing that you probably can defend and reasonably get a majority of Americans is, well, maybe if somebody's been here a long, long time, maybe there should be a pathway to legal status, because Republicans delve into that all the time. Not citizenship, but legal status. You know, you've heard those debates back and forth.
7: Right.
6: You may get sympathy there. You're never going to win this battle, but understand it is the mainstream of the Democratic Party. Otherwise, they would say sanctuary cities have to go. If we have people that have been arrested, if we have criminals, if we have somebody with the rap sheet who has been convicted and arrested again, that we should turn them over to federal authorities to kick out of the country.
7: Yep.
6: Unless we wish to try that person on the state charge.
7: Right. Yeah, you know, there's only two Democrats in the last few years who have shown, and one of them really is walking the fence, that they want to reverse sanctuary city policy. Fetterman doesn't hasn't come out on reversing sanctuary city policy. He's talking about, well, we should have a conversation and blah, blah, blah. He's kind of said he hasn't taken a hard stance. Mayor Adams asking the court to undo sanctuary city policy that his own party put in place. And of course, the court said, no, if your party, if your city officials want to undo it, they can.
6: Yeah, you went through the democratic process in order to ensure.
7: We're not going to do it.
6: You basically said, we don't give a damn about our citizens. We care more about the illegal immigrant criminal.
7: Exactly. That's
6: what they did.
7: But that was that exception was obvious. You know, if it weren't for what was going on at that time in New York City, then Adams wouldn't have done that. So, you know, because look, you're part of it. And that's the problem. And we can say that about Fetterman. You know, this talk continues. Well, he should become a Republican. And Fetterman on anti-Semitism. You know, he doesn't stand for that. And he sees where his party is on that. But again, if you've been part of that party, supported the party for the longest time, and he still says, look, I'm liberal, well, then you're part of it. There is no half measure to being a liberal anymore. If you're a liberal, you have to be a radical. Those are the rules. You may say to yourself, and you may not be in your heart a radical, but if you're voting liberal or if you're running as a liberal, then you're a radical. That's a mandate from the party. That's where the party is. It's not going to change. It will not be reversed in our lifetime. Now, I know what you're thinking. Eric and Gary are old. Their lifetime is shortening by the second. Well, it's...
6: All of us are.
7: I know. It's like the comedian who was a Mitch Hedberg. This is a picture of me when I was younger. Well, every picture is a picture of you when you were younger. But no, it's the, you know, that's the whole thing is that I don't see this happening for generations. You had said and had been saying it for years. At some point, they got to turn around. And it's clear now they are not going to, because they believe their radical positions are winning for them. And if these radicals, El Sayed and Tallarico, if they win their races, those are going to be huge moves. It's going to make a louder, I think, impact. There won't be maybe as much noise about it, what, you know, their agenda is, like Mamdani, but it will make a louder impact than Mamdani's win, I believe, if those two win. And again, that's where the radicals gain hold. And next thing you know, well, you know, hopefully they won't gain momentum going into 28, but they might. And if they do, we're doomed. If they gain momentum, thank goodness that Kamala's still, you know, one of the top contenders, depending on which poll you look at. I think she's number one on all the polls for 28, right? For Democrats right now, any of the polls that are out.
6: Oh, yeah.
7: It's early, but.
6: Yeah, everyone. She leads everyone.
7: She leads everyone. Yeah. And.
6: By 20 to 30 points.
7: Yeah, so there, that's the saving grace. That's the hope you can look for. But other than that, they're gaining momentum in other ways, in other areas, and that's a problem. Their radical behavior, they believe, is paying off.
6: We are Red Eye Radio.
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0: We are Red Eye Radio. He's Eric Cronin. I'm Gary McNamara. I forgot who it is. It's one of the DSA candidates in New York City was on with Hassan Piker and said, doesn't matter that the illegal immigrant criminal was a criminal because he was just being a good dad because his kid was in the car and he was trying to be a good dad and get away from police.
1: Yeah, right.
0: She said it doesn't matter that he's got a criminal record. The fact is, that's the mainstream opinion of the Democratic Party. It's not fringe. Otherwise, they would come out against sanctuary cities.
1: Well, I joked last week even about it, saying, you know, I'm waiting for them to call him, instead of the Maryland dad, the New York dad. And that's essentially what they were doing. It's just a dad. It's just protecting his child. Well, you know, if you're a criminal and on the run, you don't want your children anywhere near you because you understand you could be a target of maybe other criminals or the police, and it could get very dangerous very quickly. You should make other arrangements for your child.
0: Now they're trying to get, now the push from the DSA is to get rid of the police commissioner.
1: Yeah, right, yeah.
0: Because she didn't condemn ICE.
1: Yeah, oh, yeah. Well, sorry. If you don't get on board.
0: Yep.
1: Yep. You're done.
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14: Cleanup continues. I'm Ted Lindner, Fox News. The storm that killed four people in Florida and Alabama as it roared ashore Friday night, claiming a fifth life on Sunday. Hurricane Isaias wreaking havoc along the Gulf Coast on Friday night. Officials in western South Carolina say that a tree crashed from a home, killing a 67-year-old man that claimed the fifth life in the storm. The remnants poured rain on the Northeast and the Mid-Atlantic throughout the day on Sunday.
15: The effects, of course, being felt in the Mid-Atlantic and the Northeast. We've had a confirmed tornado on the ground earlier this morning in the Carolinas, and we still have 50 days left in hurricane season, and by the end of next week, we could see a little bit of tropical trouble once again brewing in the Gulf.
14: Fox Weather's Michael Estime is in Gulf Shores, Alabama. The storm now pulling off of the East Coast. Still some rain showers remaining, though, in the Northeast that are expected to clear out by later today. Saudi Arabia reels from a weekend of deadly missile attacks on its main airport. Fox's Jonathan Savage with more.
15: Talking hundreds of trees down.
16: At least 12 dead on Saturday, another on Sunday. Houthi attacks on the international airport serving Saudi Arabia's capital are causing chaos in the kingdom. A U.S. citizen is among the victims of what the Saudis and their allies are calling a war crime. They are involved in a military campaign to regain land taken by the Houthi rebels in Yemen. But in response, the Iran-backed group has struck Saudi energy and transport infrastructure. King Khalid International Airport has been hit four times in 5 days. President Trump says he's considering joining the Saudis, Turkey and Pakistan in taking on the Houthis. Jonathan Savage, Fox News.
14: And the Milwaukee Brewers take game one of the NLCS over the LA Dodgers in Milwaukee Sunday night, winning 2-1. Game two will be this evening at 5 p.m. Eastern time. That'll be on Fox. 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
19: Poison teachers. I'm Sean Dion from the 24-hour Breaking News Center. A list of 18 Grapevine Colleyville ISD employees that a former school board member described as poison teachers has been released after a years-long legal battle. The list, which includes principals, librarians, teachers, and learning liaisons, was brought up publicly in 2022 by former GCISD school board member Tammy Nakamura. During a town hall meeting, Nakamura said she had a list of poison teachers she and other board members were working to remove. GCISD addressed the decision to release the document late Friday, emphasizing the list was not created by the district. The decision ends the district's legal effort to keep the list from public view. The city of Dallas is suing Texas Attorney General Ken Paxton to keep secret details of flights the mayor, city manager, and council members have taken. The lawsuit filed in Travis County District Court in Austin comes after a series of public record requests by multiple media outlets seeking information about taxpayer-funded trips. The city redacted information tied to the flights and in some cases released only the dollar amount spent, but obscuring other ticket information. The city argues a change to the state transportation code that took effect in September 2025 protected that information from release. Partly cloudy skies today, hot with a high near 91. Right now it's clear and 76 in Dallas and clear and 77 in Fort Worth. 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I'm Sean Dion.
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3: Welcome to the Bongino Report AM on this Monday morning. Folks, I've got a great show for you today, including a warning from overseas from a young French woman who put out a video warning Americans and Europeans and everyone around the world what happens with open borders and multiculturalism and how it leads to destruction and how it leads to a country collapsing from the inside. The video went just absolutely crazy. We have a snippet of it coming up for you today. Also, what happened last week in New York City. But you know, how many more warnings are we going to need that this is a national security public safety election? You saw what happened in New York, a targeted immigration operation to remove violent criminals from the street. What happens? Democrats come out, protest in the street. I don't know. They're on the side of violent criminals. Is that really the position you want to run on? What happened in New York City, if it's not a clarion call, one of these like Paul Revere type moments where people should be running through the street, maybe not on horses. I don't know if you have bad knees like me, maybe walking fast, maybe that speed walking thing. Well, that looks a little rough on the hips too. Through the streets going, please get out and vote red because you don't want to get dead. And what happened in New York City should be that megaphone moment for you where everybody wakes up as to what is at stake in this midterm election. There's just a couple weeks now. The voting's happening right now. We'll get to early voting and stuff during the show today as well as an interesting clip as to why I think the president, why I know the president spoke out on early voting. It's probably not what you think, so stay tuned for that. So just let me give you some background on why, because they, you know, they tell you in the business, like, don't make the show, it's a national show, too regional. But the regional issue that's happening in New York City is the national issue on the ballot right now. President Trump has been... is the most successful. This is not, I'm sorry, folks, but this is not for reasonable people to dispute, okay? It's just not. The numbers just totally back it up. It's like arguing 3 + 3 = 6, okay? President Trump has been the most successful president in United States history on our border. The numbers just, there's not even a close second. Dispute all you want, the other issues, him on the economy, it's your, whatever, do your thing. There is simply no disputing that. There is also no disputing that as a result of his focus on national security, public safety, and closed borders, that this is the safest America any American has ever lived in. It is not, notice I didn't say safe in the respect that nobody has to worry about anything, anywhere, anytime. That's never going to be the case. There's always going to be crime. But on a scale, based on the numbers, murders, the violent crime rate, robberies, GLAs, grand larceny autos, all of it, home invasions, this is the safest America. Then the Republican Party led by President Trump delivered that to you. That is on the ballot right now. I know people have economic concerns. I think the president has a strong, solid record, median household income, the jobs explosion, the jobless rate going down, the poverty rate lowest in U.S. history. People have understandable concerns, fuel prices, cost of living and others. We get that. These are being worked on. Not there yet, but we're getting there. I want to keep the momentum going. But please do not subjugate national security and public safety in this election. Because if there's an incident, God forbid, knock on wood, I'm not superstitious, maybe I should be, we don't want anything to happen. But if it did, it will definitely focus people that this president has been the national security president. You have a choice coming up in this election. Vote red. Don't get dead. More on today's Bongino Report AM.
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3: So again, some background. What happened in New York City? So ICE, Immigration Customs Enforcement, obviously, I'm sorry, there may be some liberals listening who don't know what that is, although they probably do because they probably had a sign like F ICE or something like that. But they asked, what does that mean? I don't know. Aren't those like the bad guy? No, they're not. They're not the bad guys. ICE and his branch, ERO, Emergency Removal Operations, that unit over there, they were up in New York in what they call targeted operations in New York City. Targeted operations are when our immigration and customs and emergency removal officials, in conjunction with the FBI, DEA, marshals, and others, they will go in and they will target the worst of the worst. And folks, when I say the worst of the worst, I want to put meat on the bone here. What I mean is these are not illegal aliens accused of like a petty larceny, like they stole a bag of like, ruffles from a deli on the corner or some like bodega. These are people who are home invaders. These are people who are rapists. These are people who are burglars. These are strong arm robbery folks. Matter of fact, Secretary Mullen gave a speech after this operation. I saw it on cable news, and he said that there were 258 illegal aliens accused of, wait for it, murder, who were on this list. Now, I'm not a crazy person, so I don't even understand how this is an issue. Producer Jim doesn't either, right? Jim, like, how is this? I don't really care where you live if you're not insane, if you're not like a Jason Voorhees, Michael Myers sociopath. I don't understand what the counterpoint is on this. There's counterpoints to a lot of policy positions. There are even people who are big tax cutters like me. There's the fair tax versus the flat tax. Which one's better? People can debate that. What is the counterpoint to ICE ERO going into New York City to remove 258 people accused of murder back to the country of origin and getting them out of the United States?

0: want murders. I don't get it. Am I just a failed like SAT student? I have no aptitude or achievement. No, you don't think so, Jim? You get it? You understand it? The counterpoint position? No. Even sir doesn't get it.
1: Sir
0: doesn't get it either. 61 minutes. What's the counterpoint? Folks, this is on the ballot. If this was a fringe position in the Democrat Party, i.e. the pro-murderer, rapist, home invader position, as long as you're illegal, though. But by the way, Jim, if you were accused of any of this, the Democrats would be like, throw him in the ocean and let the crabs eat him in a second, because Jim's a Republican in Texas.
2: I'd be under Rikers.
0: Yeah, you would. You'd be buried under Rikers in New York. No question. But if you're an illegal alien in the United States, the Democrat position is, correct me if you think I'm crazy, because you have no evidence that I'm crazy, that you get special rights. You get special. In other words, murder, schmurder, no big deal. Hey, you know, the person's murdered. They're not coming. Put some Tussin on it. Remember that old Chris Rock show? Shake it off. No, they're dead. No, shake it off. No, they're dead. They're like not coming back. They're dead. The Democrat position is that illegal aliens deserve special rights, so much so that there's a use of force incident in New York City where ICE, ERO, and others, they were attacked, so they fought back. And Mamdani, the communist mayor who represents what is a pretty mainstream Democrat liberal position these days, that illegal aliens, even murderers and violent criminals, deserve special rights, called the president and Secretary Mullen of DHS, Mark Wayne Mullen himself, to basically plead for the criminal.
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0: Folks, you think I'm crazy? Jim pulled this cut. Here is Mamdani, after this happened, making the ridiculous claim in what I refer to as the inversion, how the Democrats have made the good guys, ICE, CBP, ERO, DEA, NYPD, and others, how they've made them the bad guys. Here's the inversion. Here's Mamdani ridiculously, tragically, claiming that ICE has killed more people than the murderer class they're trying to get rid of. This is a mainstream position in the Democrat Party that is on the ballot right now. Vote red. Don't get dead. Check this out.
8: We know

0: that ICE is rotten to its core. Today's shooting is only further devastating confirmation of what we have long known, which is that ICE operates with impunity, that they sow chaos and terror across our country, that they have killed far more of our neighbors than they could ever have claimed to save.
1: Wait, what? By the way, I you know, I love producer Jim. He's very proud of his work. And producer Jim does not like his work impugned. That the audio quality was Mamdami, was not us. He cleaned it up the best he could. But you can't clean up what that guy just said. You may be able to tighten up the audio quality. What he just, Jim, remember the Billy Madison thing? What you just said is, this is, if there was ever a moment.
2: What you just said.
1: Yes.
2: Is one of the most insanely idiotic things I have ever heard. At no point in your rambling, incoherent response were you even close to anything that could be considered a rational thought. Everyone in this room is now dumber for having listened to it. I award you no points, and may God have mercy on your soul.
1: Mamdami, may God have mercy on your broken soul. Folks, you've got a class of people on the ballot in this election. Al Sayed and Mamdami types. He's not on the ballot, but Mamdami types who say it openly and say it clearly and do not be cowed. They hate this country and everything it stands for. You can't say that. I'd say whatever the hell I want. You know why? Because it's true. They hate this country. They sympathize with terror groups, the Iranian government, the Ayatollah, murderers. You heard it. ICE goes to get out murderers and violent criminals, and Mamdami's accusing ICE of being the murderers. You doubt what you just heard? Look up the clip yourself. Oh, Dan, that's AI. It's not AI. It's ZM, Zoran Mamdami. Well, what do you call it? SI. It doesn't matter. AI, SI, ZM, it's ZM. This is on the ballot. Right now. We'll be right back.
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1: And of course, they get this guy there's a use of force incident, and all the street thugs, Black Bloc, Antifa adjacent, free fake Palestine, kafia wearing losers come out. No, protect the rapists and murderers. We need to link shields like a Praetorian guard about our best friends, the rapists and murderers. Folks, you understand Mamdani, the communist mayor of New York that represents the Democrat Party that is on the ballot in this election in 20 days, Mamdani is actively supporting the violent criminal illegals. And see, he actually said this. He called Mark Wayne Mullen and the president trying to get this person released back into the community. How is this a question who to vote for? Here's another crazy Democrat, Keith Ellison, Attorney General, Minnesota. Here he is saying something that if these words were to leave the mouth of any Republican, MAGA person, libertarian or conservative around the country, I promise in a Democrat administration, you'd be put in jail for like incitement to violence. No. Yeah. I thought you weren't allowed to question elections. Here is Keith Ellison questioning an election that hasn't even happened yet, by the way, claiming that, hey, man, they're going to steal this thing and you better defend your democracy. Basically get out there in the streets. If any Republican said this, you would be in bracelets. And I mean handcuffs right now. But for the Democrats, it's okay because this is what they want. Disruption in the streets. Chaos is their brand. Check this out.
4: He says, cheat. Like Democrats. Well, Democrats aren't cheating, so you're just saying just cheat, right?
5: Right.
4: And so that is who we're dealing with, right? This is who we're dealing with. And I just say to Democrats and any fair-minded person, Republican, Democrat, Independent, Green Party, I don't care, take them at their word. Don't act like, oh, they couldn't mean that. They mean it. They mean it. They mean it. They mean it. And so be ready to get your dukes up and be prepared to defend your democracy, or they will snatch it from you.
5: If they were to really do what he did in 2020 and somehow was able to not have Democrats sat in Congress and you're going through the courts, do you think it's on us and the people that we have to go to the streets, that we have to do protests in big ways that we haven't seen before?
4: Yes, I'm one who believes in peaceful protests, First Amendment, but if they try to take our vote away, we should absolutely be in the street, and I'll be right out there with everybody else. That's what's up. So, yeah, people should be ready to protest, take to the streets.
1: Folks, I'm sorry, but you know what I'm saying is true. Even if you're, listen, if you're a Democrat listening to the show, obviously you're welcome to be here, listen to the content, even if you hate it. I'm sorry, but you know it's true. If any Republican were to say that, forget Republican, if any non-Democrat, an independent, libertarian, MAGA, MAHA, anyone were to say that, you'd be in jail. But you have to understand, this person will not be in jail. He has free speech rights like everyone else. We actually respect the Constitution. But it's not just that, because this is a position that's not controversial on the left. That's the point. There are Democrats nodding along in approval. Put your dukes up. Take to the street. This is what they believe. This is their brand. You want chaos? Vote blue. You don't want to get dead? Vote red. Your choice. Folks, I've got an interview coming up. Please, I strongly encourage you not to miss, because it is a warning. It is not just a warning. It's a powerful warning. It's a clarion call from overseas, warning you about what happens when you open your borders endlessly and you tell the people coming in to hate your country. It is a disaster. If there was a recipe for destroying your country, this is it. There's a viral video I found on X. My production team, Jim, and the whole crew wound up finding the creator, Thaïs Descoufons, over there in France, warning people about the destruction and the riots going on over there. Well, we found her and she agreed to come on the show. And this is a really powerful interview. Please don't miss it. Coming right up. We'll hear it.
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9: Fox News, I'm Sue Gussman. Poland's prime minister, the target of an assassination attempt that was thwarted. More from Fox's Marianne Rafferty.
10: Polish police have arrested a man suspected of threatening and planning an attack on Prime Minister Donald Tusk. Authorities say they considered the threat highly credible, but gave no details about the alleged plot. The arrest comes as Poland remains on high alert over potential Russian hybrid attacks. Officials say threats against Polish leaders and institutions have been increasing.
9: Poland's defense minister also allegedly targeted. Gas prices are falling despite tensions remaining high in the Strait of Hormuz, the average $4.35 a gallon.
11: I suspect that they may turn out to be small because the wholesale price cuts that retailers pay are slowing down in some areas.
9: Trilby Lundberg with the Lundberg Survey. 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
12: At 6:17, controversy over mail-in ballots around the nation. 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
13: 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The president says they need to come to the bargaining table.
12: 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Julie DeHarty has your traffic. And Chief Meteorologist Brad Barton has your weather on the ones. 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
1: Folks, even CNN is starting to get a little bit concerned right now and is broadcasting some moderate Republicans, Democrats, and others on panels who are really worried what's going to happen. Let me tell you why they're worried. Al Sayed is the single most dangerous candidate we've run for Senate in forever. He's given ground ball questions like, can you just say Hamas and Hezbollah and Iran are a threat to the United States? That's a hypothetical. I don't want to get into it. It's not a hypothetical. They chant death to America like they actually say that. It's okay to say that's not good. He can't even say that. This guy hates this country, hates it, everything about it. He wants to steal your health care plan. He is the single most dangerous candidate in the country. Even CNN is starting to pick up on this. Watch this clip where they're like, hey, man, this is kind of a ground ball question. This is like politics 101. Check this out.
14: Who's the greater danger to America, Israel or Iran? Three times he was asked that. He refused to answer. Afterwards, he said that's a dumb question. And he was right. It is a dumb question because the answer is so painfully easy. But he couldn't say that. He criticized Mike Rogers for asking him to condemn Hamas, Hezbollah, Al-Qaeda, saying they're scary words, but he hasn't condemned them. And they are scary words because they've killed hundreds of thousands of innocents, including 3,000 Americans, 3 miles south of here. So at a certain point, it goes from either this is political malpractice at the best, or he can't or he won't because of something deeper, and that is far more troubling. And I don't get it because I don't want to get it because it really is dark.
15: I do. I get it. It's hard not to at this point. I mean, the associations are clear. Yes, Muslim Brotherhood, he said it a million times, but has the advantage of being correct. The man has surrounded himself, including high-profile family members, with individuals who have ties to CARE, which is aligned, which has been implicated in terrorism financing scandals. Can't condemn the attack on the synagogue without condemning Israel in the same voice, can't celebrate the death of the Ayatollah Khomeini, who killed Americans, and so on and so forth. Eventually, you have to confront the evidence of your own eyes.
1: Folks, they are who you think they are. Denny Green, they are who you think they are. He's telling you.
16: The name is still a pig.
1: Even Detroit voters who voted for Obama are telling you this. So can someone please wake up Obama out of his communist doldrums and say, hey, you're a former president of the United States who swore to uphold the Constitution. You're out campaigning for an anti-American terror sympathizer. Are you freaking crazy? Even the Wall Street Journal's picking up on this. Here's James Freeman. He's saying this sarcastically, like, Obama? Wasn't it Obama, by the way, who promised Obamacare was going to fix all these healthcare problems? Now he's campaigning with a guy who wants to throw even Obamacare out and cancel your private healthcare. He says, hey, why does our country's preeminent political elder, Obama, keep helping radicals who are trying to seize control of his party? Freeman knows the answer. He says, man, we live in strange political times, but this is a really odd phenomenon. A former president who ventures out in the public to urge Democrats to reject basically stupid ideas and then supports the candidates who promote them. And then he brings up an even better point that wasn't it Obama? Obama, who told everybody, if you like your plan, you could keep it. Now he's going to Michigan to support a Medicare for all guy, El Sayed, who's basically talking about stealing your health care plan. Folks, Barack Obama is the single most dangerous president we have had in our lifetime. It's not even close. He does not even care that this guy, El Sayed, is running against his own eponymously named Obamacare healthcare plan and that the guy has criticized him repeatedly in public. He cares so much about burning this place to the ground and its politics that he's willing to campaign for a guy that sympathizes with terror groups.
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1: Folks, Greg Gutfeld does an amazing job on The Five. I love Greg's takes. I watch the show, listen to whenever he talks. Gutfeld just nailed this the other day, that the really sad and sorry inversion of good guys and bad guys on the left. And on the Folex MAGA side, or our side of the aisle, the fake ones, where somehow, like, they've tried to transform the good guys into the bad guys and make the bad guys the good guys, the terrorists, the murderers. It's one of the saddest things I've ever seen. I will never fold. I will never relent in calling these people out. There is nothing you can ever do to change my mind. You murder people and you have a terrorist ideology. You're a bad guy. There is no changing my mind. Gutfeld's a guy who gets it. If you missed this, this was another clip that went viral the other day. Him on the Five. I want to talk about a guy who sees it in the plain black and white it is. Check this out.
16: You know, Hamas killed 1,200 Jews. That's the equivalent of killing 41,000 Americans. So if you have a problem with Israel's response, shove it up your ass. A state exists to stop its people from being murdered from attackers. And once the attack took place, they only had one duty. The government has one duty before all others. Get the hostages back, destroy the force that did it without mercy, and make sure this never again happens. Outsiders do not share this duty, and it takes supreme arrogance to think your opinion matters. Advice from abroad is cheap when you don't bury the bodies. We have heard for, I don't know, 80 years, the phrase never again. And that was a pledge that the murder of Jews would not be met with neutrality by their allies. So October 7th happens. And that promise will only matter when it costs something to us. If it doesn't cost anything to us, then it's just ceremonial bull. If we were just saying this for 80 years and then something like this happens and we go, ooh, that's bad. We're hypocrites. So supporting Israel's war against Hamas is the minimum required if you believe in never again.
1: Folks, I can't tell you enough. For as much as some people want to make this about religion, they do. They want to make it, and I'm talking about Folex MAGA and definitely the far left. They want to make it about Judaism and the Jews. If you've ever trusted me on anything, and I have to because there's things I can and can't say. You trusted me with a position not to go out and like sell you down the river and sell information, or, you know, that's not what I do. There's some things I saw made the concrete dry even quicker. It is not about the Jews. Yes, it is. No, that's just a symptom. If there's a festering cancer and you have a symptom like, you can't sleep at night. You get like lymphoma. You get night sweats. That's how I knew I was sick with cancer. I was sweating at night for no reason. I was like, what the hell's going on? The sweating isn't the problem. The lymphoma is. The Jews are a convenient outlet for suckers who will fall for this. That's not the problem. The problem is a group of Islamo radicals who see you as infidels. They don't care if you're a Jew, Christian, Protestant, evangelical, Hindu. You are the infidel. They don't care. I don't know why you think they are ever going to align with you and not cut your head off when it's your turn for the guillotine or the sword. They don't care about what you said. Oh, no, I sent out a tweet condemning the Jews once. They don't care. Listen to Thais Descofone coming up in this interview if you need a warning about this. They don't care. First we get the Saturday people, then we get the Sunday people. I promise you, even if there's some part of you that can't get past that, they are coming for you next. Folks, this is a national security election. There is absolutely no doubt in my mind. It should be the number one issue. Not that the president doesn't have some substantial and great positive results to run on the economy. Again, there are some things we're working on and still need some fixing. Fully understand. However, there is no way we should be discounting national security. Please God, I hope nothing happens. But if it did, it'd wake people up and Al-Sayed would lose by 10 points. Folks, the president understands this. Now you see the president from the Oval Office, President Trump, obviously, asking people to bank their votes. I know this is, again, this is not the show where everybody's going to be comfortable all the time. I know and I understand there are a lot of people uncomfortable with early voting, mail-in voting. I get it. Listen, I hear you. I get it. I wish it was an election day nationwide. Everybody had off. I'm sorry. Unless you're in our military or infirmed, I think everyone should have to show up. If this is the system we're stuck with, which we are right now, it is best sometimes to get out there and bank it early.
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1: Welcoming to the show, a familiar face if you're a P1 regular viewer and listener to the show. We played her viral video warning everyone about what's going on in France, Europe, and elsewhere with this disastrous multiculturalism. Thaïs Descoufons, I hope I said that as well. Okay, great. We were just kind of laughing about it before the show.
21: Pretty
1: Everybody
21: good.
1: Always mispronounces my name. Your video was absolutely amazing. The audience just loved it. But it was a very serious warning about the street riots and unrest in France right now, and this just disastrous experiment happening there and what happened here with open borders and multiculturalism. What's going on in France? Tell us over here in America what you're worried about, because we're worried about it too.
22: Actually, France have a terrible policy about immigration. It has been the case for 50 years, maybe more. And now we have issues with the number of immigrants we welcomed. And now we have the third and second generation of immigrants that are actually causing even more chaos and trouble than the generations before. Like it's like they hate us more each time than the generation before. To give you an idea, France right now is welcoming legally roughly 500,000 legal immigrants per year, which represents the fifth biggest city in France, which is Nice. So you have the equivalent of the fifth biggest city in your country coming each year, and the majority of them do not leave after. And so, of course, this is going to create consequences. And what we are witnessing is the failure of multiculturalism. It's not a new thing, but now the consequences are really out of our control. And now we have students, you know, high schoolers. They are sometimes 14, 15 years old, and they are breaking everything, assaulting police officers, shouting Arab and African slurs to you know, French people, the police, even firefighters. And so, yeah, they also burn their schools. They say it's because they protest against the poor education system, like they do not have enough financial support, which is entirely false. The budget of the national education has never been higher, actually. But in fact, there is an issue with education, but not the the issue they are describing. The level, the skills of our high schoolers are falling apart. Teachers do not want to give class to these classes anymore because they are violent. They do not listen. They sometimes assault the teachers. You've probably heard about the Samuel Paty case some years ago. Like, you know, this teacher who was beheaded because he showed Mohammed drawings in class. And so, of course, teachers don't want to end up like Samuel Paty in France. So, yeah, Macron has completely lost control of the situation. He did not say a single word about all of this. And the most crazy part is that in the media, they just presented that as, you know, a protest, of just peaceful students. But there are some, you know, there are some exceptions of violence. This is completely the opposite. And they only show, you know, the images of the bourgeoisie high school of the center of Paris, which are far left. But that does not, that don't represent at all the majority of these rioters that are from the suburbs. You've all seen the images, like they speak for themselves. And you would be a fool to not see that these are not actual French natives. And so, the problem is that they never assimilated to the French culture, and it has got worse. And actually, it's the opposite. The French students are assimilating to this Muslim hateful culture. They are listening to this rap song glorifying terrorism, and it has been a disaster. So I'm not the only one, but of course we are calling for like strict policy. First, we have to have a firm police that is not afraid to calm down by using violence to these rioters, and also pay attention to you know the roots, the cause of all of this, which is the insane immigration policy. So close the border and deport criminals, a majority of all these people that do not leave the French way, etc., etc.
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1: Or a book to destroy Western civilization. And this set of common principles or values, which you indicated, European and U.S. values, and we were integrated up until a point decades ago when this separation happened and the liberals took over. If there was a book to do it, preaching this multiculturalism from other cultures that have failed is probably the way to destroy the country. And my question here is related to the first part of this. We've had a kind of a political revolution here in the United States with the election of Donald Trump, where people just had enough. They just said, listen, we're done. We want something different. We're not doing open borders here. President Trump ran an entire campaign in his first term on basically, we have to seal our border. I'm really sorry, but you have to come here via a legal process. Are you sensing on the ground in France a similar type of political revolution there? I know you've got Le Pen and others. Macron's obviously been a failure. I think he's at 14% approval, if not lower. Are you sensing a similar groundswell in France?
22: Well, of course, there is this anger rising among the French people. They are fed up of all this situation. A majority of the French people is in favor, actually, of negative immigration, they call it, like 82% of them, according to a recent poll. But the problem is that the media system is still very strong, and they all, until now, we will see in the next elections, but they always succeeded not to make the French people afraid last minute, the last 2 weeks before the elections, that it would be chaos, it would be, you know, the return of the Nazis if Marine Le Pen would be elected.
1: Do that,
22: so yeah. Absolute nonsense, of course, but you know, the French elections, it's in two rounds. Like, first you have all the candidates, and after it's just two. And systematically, the second round, all the parties allies against Marine Le Pen, so they make her fail. Like, even there is not even another right-wing party that actually, support Marine Le Pen. Even the soft right wing, they ally with Macron or with anyone who would be facing her. And so the different thing maybe this year is that there is a probability that facing Marine Le Pen would be the far left candidate Jean-Luc Mélenchon, who is actually really frightening the French people. Because he has a very radical discourse of hate towards France. You know, he calls for great replacement, like it's a wonderful thing, the new France, to replace the old patriarchal French order, etc. But he's very popular among the youth. And the question is, if it's Jean-Luc Mélenchon facing Marine Le Pen, who would the French be more afraid of? But actually, I think it would more benefit Marine Le Pen than a, center, soft person that would actually reassure the French more than changing everything and really choosing, like, to give a luck to another candidate which is not really from the system. But my other concern is that Marine Le Pen is, of course, our best option. Like, she's the one that is capable of winning and who has, like, you know, a vision of immigration that we have to control more our borders. But in my opinion, I still think that this wouldn't be enough facing the problem that we have. Like she said, that Islam was compatible with the French Republic. So things like that, I do not agree. But I guess it's better than nothing. And maybe if she's elected, French people will think, okay, this is not, you know, the country didn't fall apart. Maybe we can vote for something even more right-wing than her. And that would be a great thing. But, it's always, there is this big question mark. And I really hope the French people have had enough and are really willing to change, because they complain a lot. But, you know, when it comes to really voting for the person that would change it, they don't vote for her. So it's quite frustrating, really.
1: Thais, I really can't thank you enough for producing that that video. It was an enormous hit on my show, because we have the same problems here, and they never go away. You have to constantly, it's like a beach ball, pushing it underwater. You have to keep this stuff from surfacing, because it's just going to destroy us. Thank you so much for the warning. You're welcome back on my show anytime. Thanks a lot.
22: Thank you so much.
1: You got it. That was Thais Descoufon. Follow her on X. Watch that video, folks. It is really worth your time.
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23: A Better Life with Dr. Sanjay Gupta.
24: Here's something I've been thinking a lot about as a dad. Young people today are having a harder time dating. And a big reason seems to be fear. Fear of rejection. Fear of embarrassment. Fear that one awkward moment might end up on someone's phone. In a survey by Brigham Young University and the Institute for Family Studies, they found that only about 1 in 3 young men and 1 in 5 young women said they felt confident approaching someone they were interested in. Experts we spoke to describe Gen Z as a generation that avoids risk. But the thing is, connection almost always requires a little risk. One Harvard psychologist said that learning to build a close relationship is one of the most important and one of the most human things we ever do. So if that's you or your kid, you got to learn to be brave enough to be a little vulnerable. I'm Dr. Sanjay Gupta, helping you live a better life.
25: com.
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29: Looking at I-35, Marcellus just opened everything up, so no more big delay through there. The accident's gone. Now, it's a different story coming in past Fair Park. We had road work in the overnight coming into downtown Dallas on I-30. The westbound side, they're still dragging everybody through as you're trying to get to the downtown canyon. So right now, you've got about a 15 to 20-minute backup until they clear completely out. And there's still some road work on the southbound side of East Loop 820 as you move from Rosedale to Barry. As they pick up those barrels, it's going to hold jet for at least 5 to 10. Our next update within 10 minutes with WBAP's first traffic on the ones. I'm Julie DeHardy.
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32: Good morning from the WBAP on-time experts 24/7 weather center. Well, we're going to have some nice weather here, agreeable weather. The only thing is going to be too hot for a few days. Mostly sunny, windy, and warm with a high of 90 this afternoon. Humidity will make it feel more like 97. Winds out of the south, though, 15 to 25 and gusty. Will be partly cloudy, 74 to 78 overnight. Tomorrow, partly cloudy, windy, and more humid. We'll have 93. That'll give us a heat stress index of 101, but again, we'll have some fairly gusty south winds. On Wednesday, partly cloudy, windy, continued humid with a high of 93 degrees. We get into Thursday and Friday, we get into our next chance of rain. Right now, we have 76 degrees in Fort Worth and 79 in Dallas. I'm meteorologist Brad Burton.
28: News brought to you by Visionary Wellness and Imaging. Saudi Arabia reels from a weekend of deadly missile attacks on its main airport. Fox's Jonathan Savage reporting.
33: At least 12 dead on Saturday, another on Sunday. Houthi attacks on the international airport serving Saudi Arabia's capital are causing chaos in the kingdom. A US citizen is among the victims of what the Saudis and their allies are calling a war crime. They are involved in a military campaign to regain land taken by the Houthi rebels in Yemen. But in response, the Iran-backed group has struck Saudi energy and transport infrastructure. King Khalid International Airport has been hit 4 times in 5 days. President Trump says he's considering joining the Saudis, Turkey and Pakistan in taking on the Houthis. Jonathan Savage, Fox News.
28: The debate continues over upcoming public executions. Here's Mike Traina.
34: For about 9 decades, executions in the U.S. have been private affairs. The stunning Pentagon announcement this week that the first military execution in more than 65 years will be live-streamed could change that. allowing the world to watch Fort Hood terrorist shooter Nadal Malik Hassan face the firing squad in December would make it the first public execution since two hangings in Kentucky and Missouri drew crowds in the 1930s. Experts say streaming the execution is reminiscent of a bygone period in America's history in which public executions were seen as deterrents to crime. Mike Traina, WBAP News.
28: Tensions continue between New York City's mayor and the local Italian-American community. We get more from Fox's Sue Guzman.
0: Officials in the Mamdani administration confirming that the mayor will not be taking part in today's Columbus Day parade along Fifth Avenue, something that has traditionally been attended by many New York City mayors. Mamdani has previously bashed Columbus as a colonist that abused and displaced Native Americans. He angered Italian Americans in the Big Apple earlier this year after his official immigrant enclave's map omitted Little Italy. It also left out historically Irish and Jewish neighborhoods. It was ultimately updated following an uproar. Mamdani also boycotted the Israel Day parade back in May. Sue Guzman, Fox News.
28: 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Gold prices down this morning. So firmer U.S. dollar pressured the yellow metal. Spot gold fell 0.5% to $41.74 an ounce. Gold futures lost 0.4% to $41.98. 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
28: Fair Dallas Cowboys players were fined for incidents in the Cowboys-Texans game on October the 4th. Cornerback Reddy Stewart fined just over $5,500 for a hit on a defenseless player in the third quarter of the game. Wideout Kevontae Turpin fined nearly $12,000 for taunting in the same quarter of that game. Appeals likely to be forthcoming there. The silver lining for Dallas, by the way, rest of the NFC East isn't very good either. Philly lost to the Jaguars on a last-second field goal in Jacksonville. The Eagles dropped a 2-3 along with Dallas. The Giants and the Commanders played to a 27-all tie yesterday, dropping Washington to 1-3-1 and New York to 3-1-1. I guess it's anybody's division to lose at this point. Dallas Stars dropped their game to the Pittsburgh Penguins on Saturday in a shootout, 2-1 the final. Dallas falling to 2-2-1 on the season. Next up, Stars hosting the Avalanche tomorrow night at the AAC, 7:30 puck droppage there. And what a weekend for college football. Texas OU delivered with a close game that came down to the wire. Unranked OU knocked off the number one Longhorns on last-second field goal, 27-24 the final. Georgia beat Alabama 20-17. Expect the Dogs to move up to number one this week. Unranked Kentucky took down the 10th-ranked LSU Tigers 35-34, and UCLA upset the number 13 Oregon Ducks. Unranked South Carolina beating the 16th-ranked Florida Gators, so a big shakeup expected in the top 25 this week. Other Texas teams in action, Texas A&M falling to 3-3 on the season after losing to Mizzou. 22nd-ranked Houston beat K-State 35-16, and SMU, TCU, Texas Tech, and Baylor all had byes this week.
7: Texas went from 1-7.
28: Did they? 1-7?
7: 1-7,
28: yep.
7: Yes.
28: Uh-huh. Yeah, I'm surprised they didn't fall more than that.
7: Well, right. I am, too, being beaten by an unranked team.
28: Yeah, it'll be interesting to see what happens. The SEC is going to be a juggernaut, as usual, this year.
7: Yeah.
28: That's a look at sports. I'm Monty Cook.
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29: So glad to have you with us. Happy Monday, October 12th. This is the Monday WBAP Morning News. And I mentioned it's Monday. It is also, by the way, Columbus Day. And if no one else has wished you this, Ernie, Hal, Joseph,
7: yes.
29: Happy Columbus Day.
7: Right back at you.
29: Thank you, sir.
7: But I believe you're out of context here. It's Indigenous Peoples Day.
29: I apologize. You
7: My
29: are absolutely
7: My goodness, what's
29: right.
7: the matter
29: I'm
7: with
29: so
7: you?
29: I'm so sorry. It's a federal holiday.
7: And all the Indians listening, have a great day.
29: Yeah.
1: No doubt.
7: I had indigenous people living next door to me.
1: Look at you.
7: You'd wake up, they're sending smoke signals once a week.
1: Well, go say hey to them
7: goodness.
1: Today.
7: Yes.
1: So, you know, it's a federal holiday. What's open, what's closed? So that means federal government offices closed today.
2: Post offices closed. UPS and FedEx is open because they're not federal.
1: That's exactly right.
2: Banks will be closed today, except for a couple of major chains who just want to dodge, like Wells Fargo. No, Bank of America and Wells Fargo closed. You can still, of course, ATM.
1: Stock market is open.
2: Now, that's surprising, but the bond markets are closed.
1: Yeah, the bond market said, I'm taking this day off.
2: See, now that's just odd to me. Why don't they just all shut down if they're going to shut down?
1: I know it. All the big stores, Target, Walmart, those, they're going to be open. They're
2: state governments shut down, you know, that kind of thing.
7: Wonder, is this kind of a holiday of, if you want it, pick it. If you don't want it, you'll have to.
1: So, because it's not one of our holidays. You know how we have our work holidays or whatever? And it's not. But school is out. So I think, you know, Dean, it's called fall break. So I guess they took this day and then rolled it into some kind of fall break. But Dallas City Hall, they're taking a little heat because they wished everyone happy Indigenous Peoples Day. And they left out Columbus. They left out that part.
2: What people fail to realize is there are no indigenous people to North America. Everyone came here from elsewhere.
1: I know it.
2: And when I hear we're on stolen land, I always ask the next question, well, who did those people steal it from?
1: Correct. But this is what government schools have been teaching now for decades. Maybe not when you guys were in school, but I know my own sons. I've had to have the conversation with my own children. And I didn't go to public school. Well, I went my last 2 years of school, but by then, coming from
2: Did you still wear your private school uniform when you went to public school?
1: I should have, because I did not know how to dress. I will tell you that. I was clueless.
7: We always celebrated Columbus Day.
1: Yes.
7: 1492, Columbus sailed the ocean blue and all that.
1: Of course. I know it, but I've had to have that
2: Did yours have the version where he got really drunk on the show?
7: Oh, boy, did he ever. sure did.
1: Well, the president put out a post on his Truth Social saying, Happy Columbus Day to all, in particular our great Italian-American community, which was forced to suffer as the radical left, Democrats, socialists, and communists rampaged through our cities and towns, ripping down almost all of the beautiful statues of Christopher Columbus. Well, those days of plunder are over, the president says. The statues are back, more magnificent than ever. This is a big day for our great Italian-American community. The country itself.
2: People were plundering in the U.S.
1: Congratulations, says the president.
2: All right.
7: So. Hold on. Joseph plunders all the time.
3: And the Italians responded with,
5: You know what his real name is, don't you?
2: What's that?
7: Charlie?
5: Cristoforo Colombo.
3: Wait, really?
5: Yeah.
7: You made that up.
5: No, I didn't.
3: I'm pretty sure he made it. It sounds like you made that up, Monty.
5: His real name is Cristoforo.
2: And his brother, Phil Colombo.
5: Yes.
2: Who is less successful.
5: Not to be confused with Colombo. Just one more thing here.
3: I got
5: No, that's his real name. It was Cristoforo Colombo. We Americanized it.
1: Yeah.
7: Well, we've learned something new.
1: Mm-hmm. Thank you, Monty.
5: That's what I'm here for. I'm going to go back to sleep now. Thank you.
1: Don't believe me.
2: So just remember, if anybody wishes you happy Indigenous People Day, there is nobody indigenous to North America.
1: Amen,
2: that's the
1: brother.
2: Key. So that's why it's a silly thing to say and once again, an uneducated mention of a non-holiday.
7: Well, what about the Arapahos and the Haynows and the...
1: Okay. I mean, they were
2: the Haynows?
7: Yeah.
2: I don't think I've ever heard.
7: Never heard of them?
2: What about the Fakawi Indians?
7: Yeah, the Fakawis.
5: Yeah, those are my favorite.
2: Yeah.
7: Yeah.
5: All right, anyway.
2: You
5: finish that joke, do you?
2: No, I'm not going to leave it there. Right,
1: should I Google it?
5: I wouldn't.
1: Okay.
2: Coming up at 5:17, we have the five things you need to know, brought to you by Epic Healthcare and Physical Medicine, including a senatorial candidate back on the senatorial candidate trail after being gone for a couple of weeks. 5:11 traffic and weather. Here's Julie DeHardy.
29: Cleared up all the road work on I-30 coming into downtown Dallas. We still have just a couple taps of the brakes. As you're coming from Dolphin all the way to I-35, it'll probably take you 5 to 10 minutes. We're starting to get a little bit crowded on 175 approaching 310. There's a little bit of a backup for a couple minutes there. Once you reach 45 and you head to I-30, that's only going to take you about 3 to 5 minutes. Now, if you're trying to travel in Tarrant County, we're all clear there. If you're traveling I-35W from the 287 Decatur cutoff as it merges onto 35 all the way into downtown Fort Worth, you can do that in about 10 to 15 minutes. Our next update within 10 minutes with WBAP's First Traffic on the Ones. I'm Julie DeHart.
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32: 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We're going to have more wind, that's for sure, a little bit of rain, and then cooler weather by Friday. Today, mostly sunny, windy, and warm with a high of 90 this afternoon. Humidity will make it feel like 97. Winds out of the south, 15 to 25. Partly cloudy, low 74 to 78 overnight. Winds out of the south, still breezy overnight. Tomorrow, gusty south winds kick in once again for a high of 93. It'll feel like 101. Winds south, 15 to 25. On Wednesday, we add spotty showers possible late afternoon through the overnight hours. But our high Wednesday will be 93, and it'll feel like 102 in the shade before it starts getting any rain. And the winds will be a little stronger. Now on Thursday, kind of a transition day. Partly cloudy, breezy, a bit cooler with a high of 87. Some widely scattered showers and storms. Then Friday, you'll like partly cloudy, windy, and turning cooler with a high near 72 and a low near 55. And winds Friday will be out of the north, 25 to 45 and gusty, setting the stage for a much cooler weekend. Right now we have 80 degrees in Fort Worth and 84 in Dallas. I'm meteorologist Brad Barton.
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9: .519 Carla Marion, Ernie Brown, Hal J, The Morning News, WBAP. It's October 12. 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
10: Democrat James Tallarico, running for U.S. Senate, was back in the limelight Friday at Austin City Limits Music Festival after 9 days without a public appearance after saying he had the flu, because that's where we would all go, to a dusty outdoor festival surrounded by thousands of people after having the flu. Anyhow, some outlets are reporting, in fact, that Tallarico was instead in a mental health facility, and an employee at an Ohio mental facility allegedly confirmed.

0: That Tallarico was discharged on Saturday. His camp denies that.
1: At least four people dead, two in Alabama, two in Florida, from Hurricane Isaias that made landfall near Destin, Florida, Friday night as a Category 2 storm. Tens of thousands of people evacuated the region, about 400,000 customers still without power. 95% of all Florida power and light outages, they say, should be restored by tonight.
0: Senior pastor Dr. Robert Jeffress of First Baptist Dallas is coming out in support of the Pentagon's plan to live stream the December execution of Fort Hood terrorist Nidal Hassan, who massacred 13 people, wounding 32 others back in 2009. Dr. Jeffress says capital punishment is commanded by God in Genesis to remind people of the sanctity of human life, adding that the more people that can see the truth illustrated through a public execution, the better.
1: Krista Pike, the death row inmate who survived Tennessee's attempt to execute her by lethal injection, is back in prison after being discharged from the hospital. She's all better now. Pike is receiving medical care at the prison. Whether Tennessee will attempt to execute Pike again, that's up in the air. He's the first person to survive after receiving lethal injection drugs during an execution.
0: Ooh, and now finally some good news. This is so sweet. An 18-year-old in Arizona is being recognized for his act of kindness that was caught on camera, but it was unbeknownst to him. He had no idea this was being recorded. His name is Jordan Hope. Pulled over to help a stranger outside of Walgreens because this older man was walking with shoes barely hanging onto his feet. So Jordan, he took the shoes off of his own feet and gave them to the man. He says he felt like God told him to do it, in his words, to go over there and just give him some new slides.
1: Slides?
0: Yeah, you know, that's how 18-year-olds talk.
1: Okay. Are those actual shoes, or are they just flip-flops?
0: Well, a slide is not a flip-flop. Okay. It's the ones you slide your feet in, if he's talking about...
1: That would be
0: about
1: every shoe I've ever owned.
0: No. Okay. I'll have to show you a picture.
1: Okay. Okay. All right. Well, I'm just...
0: I don't think your generation wears...
1: I'm just out of touch.
0: I don't think you guys wear slides.
1: Okay. All right. It's a generational thing,
0: yes,
1: is what you're saying.
0: Yes, it is.
1: Then.
0: It
1: okay.
0: really is.
1: All right. No matter what pair of shoes I buy, I won't tie them. I just slip my feet into them.
0: And they're Velcro?
1: No, they're not Velcro.
0: <Just kidding.
1: laughs> I have a Velcro wallet still, though.
0: Oh, gosh.
1: Traffic and weather, 521. Here's Julie DeHarty.
2: Looks like we had a little bit of overnight road work on the southbound side of the East Loop as you move from 287 over toward I-20. So there's still a couple minute delay through there. It looks like they have just cleared it. And if you're trying to travel into downtown Dallas, now we're wide open on I-30. Jim Miller all the way into I-35. It's about a 15-minute ride. If you're traveling I-30 right now from 360 into downtown Dallas, that'll take you about 15 minutes. And 183 off the North Loop to 360, that'll take you 10 to 15. Our next update within 10 minutes with WBAP's First Traffic on the Ones. I'm Julie DeHarty.
3: From the WBAP On-Time Experts 24/7 Weather Center, we're expecting a high of 90 this afternoon with gusty south winds. Low tonight 76, high tomorrow 93, and our heat stress index got up to 101 tomorrow afternoon just because of the humidity. But again, south winds will help. They'll be quite gusty, 25 miles per hour. Wednesday could have some spotty showers, thunderstorms late afternoon, overnight. Wednesday's high 33. Thursday, a bit cooler. Cold front's on the way with a high of 87. We'll really notice it on Friday. We'll have a high of only 72 and a low of 55. With winds out of the north, 25 to 45 and gusty. Right now, we have 80 degrees in Fort Worth and 80 as well in Dallas. I'm meteorologist Brad Barton.
1: I have a clip. I want to play this. Guy was just determined that when Hurricane Isaias...
3: Isaias,
1: because we won the war.
3: Well,
1: I can say it any
3: Isaiah.
1: Way I want.
3: Call it Isaiah.
1: All right.
3: Go.
1: Anyway, the big hurricane that came into Florida on the weekend, I was listening to my friends on a station in Pensacola, and I was listening to them doing the live thing. And they had a sheriff. Apparently, this guy who lives on the coast decides that he's going to go out into the Gulf of America, and he's going to ride it out in his boat.
0: Oh, my God. Goodness.
1: Because he just wants to see what it's like.
4: Don't you want to go to lunch with people like that?
1: Yeah. Well, you got to ask the question. Yeah. He made it back home safely.
0: But how's
1: he survived?
0: Boat?
1: I don't know. I'm assuming the boat. I saw a picture. The sheriff is standing on the beach, and you can see the boat going out into this wild ocean. It didn't look like a big. It looked like the SS Minnow to me.
4: Oh, that's so funny. But how's his boat?
0: I mean, he could have come back like on just a little piece of a stick or something. I don't know. Did his boat make
4: Somebody
0: it?
4: Call that guy and say there's a woman in Dallas-Fort Worth that's really worried.
1: She worried for your
4: boat. That's the exact question I was going to ask.
5: So
0: I didn't mean it like in a heartless way. But.
1: Here is the sheriff. Now, this, I don't know if this is the entire clip or not.
6: I spoke with a gentleman yesterday and kind of told him that we'll keep a check on him. I did get his contact information, been messaging him. I think at this point his phone has died. The battery has died in it. But he just wanted to be out there, and I told him that we didn't have the resources to get out there to him, but just to keep in touch with me. He's a local guy, and he just wanted to be out there in his boat. He knew the dangers of being out there, and he was willing to take that risk.
1: Yep, and he survived as the big storm came in, and they put some video out online, too, just the ocean. When a hurricane is a-blowing out there, that ocean is not someplace you want to be.
0: Absolutely not. Yeah. My goodness.
4: Wow.
0: No.
1: But what on earth would make somebody want to do that?
0: I mean, I would have to say it's a guy thing, but not all guys.
4: Yeah.
0: Like a woman, definitely, you would not, I don't think, see a woman go, let's go out there. But
4: maybe I wonder if he's doing it to impress a woman.
0: Yes, or it doesn't sound like he has a woman.
4: Her.
0: Maybe, because yeah. She would have nagged him out of that.
1: Maybe he's getting a divorce. And, honey, let's go for a sail.
0: Uh-huh. Oh, boy.
1: All right. Well, anyway, coming up at 5:37, we're going to play What Year Was It? 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
0: And straight ahead, we will have more on that deadly hurricane that moved across the southeast over the weekend. Monty Cook has that and the rest of your 5:30.
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5: On the ones.
7: Headed to Alvarado. It looks like we've got a couple-minute delay on I-35W. That's going to be right around 917, so I'll look into that. Otherwise, we're pretty quiet on most of the roadways. If you're traveling north on 35W, from 121 out of downtown Fort Worth all the way to 287, that's probably going to take you about 10 to 15 minutes. Right now, if you're traveling Loop 12 Walton Walker from I-30 all the way to I-35, that's going to take you about 15 minutes. Our next update within 10 minutes with WBAP's first traffic on the ones. I'm Julie Hardy.
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10: From the WBAP on-time experts 24-7 Weather Center, things looking up in terms of our weather. We're going to have highs probably of around 90 or something this afternoon, and then they'll taper off a little bit, but we'll be warmer than normal the first half of the week. Sunny, windy and warm, 90 for the high this afternoon. It'll feel like 97 in the shade, partly cloudy, 74 to 78 overnight. Tomorrow, partly cloudy, windy, warm and more humid with a high of 93. Partly cloudy, windy, continued humid with spotty showers possible late afternoon. Now that's for Wednesday. Spotty showers Wednesday afternoon. Still a high of 93. Thursday, transition day, start to turn cooler just a little bit with a high in the 80s. Friday looks really nice. Partly cloudy, windy, and turning much cooler with a high of 72. Lows will be well down into the 50s by Saturday morning. And winds out of the north, 25 to 45 and gusty. Right now we have 80 degrees in Fort Worth, 81 in Dallas. I'm meteorologist Brad Barton.
6: 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Despite weakening over the weekend from a Category 2 hurricane, Isaias continues to impact the U.S. East Coast. Fox's Marianne Rafferty with the latest.
11: The remnants of Hurricane Isaias are hammering the Northeast and Mid-Atlantic with heavy rain. The system threatening major cities, including New York, Philadelphia, Baltimore, and Washington with flooding and severe weather. The storm is expected to move out of New England and into the North Atlantic by Monday afternoon. More than 200,000 people are still without power.
6: Former Dallas police officer Amber Geiger will be released from prison on Friday. Media partner WFAA's Teresa Woodard with details.
12: Geiger was granted release by the Texas Board of Pardons and Paroles 2 weeks ago. In 2018, Geiger shot and killed Botham Jaw after mistakenly entering his Dallas apartment, believing it was her own. They lived in the same building, one floor apart. Geiger is expected to be released on Friday, as we said, after serving 7 years of a 10-year sentence.
6: Prayers for Pope Leo after a growth is discovered on his lung. Fox's Jonathan Savage with more from London.
13: Leo XIV told pilgrims in St. Peter's Square on Sunday that the small nodule on his lung was well contained and had been spotted early. He'll undergo surgery this week to remove it, with recovery expected to take around a week. It means a planned tour of Uruguay, Argentina and Peru next month is still going ahead. Italian Prime Minister Giorgia Meloni among those offering support to the American-born Pontiff. The Vatican hasn't said whether the nodule is thought to be malignant, but the American Thoracic Society says fewer than 5% of lung nodules overall prove cancerous. Jonathan Savage, Fox News.
6: 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Oil prices dipped overnight, paired those losses this morning as President Trump declares an energy ceasefire between Russia and Ukraine. Brent crude is now up 80 cents to $105.50 a barrel. West Texas Intermediate up 0.7% to $92.51. 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
6: Fair Dallas Cowboys players were fined for incidents in the Cowboys-Texans game on October the 4th. Cornerback Reddy Stewart fined just over $5,500 for a hit on a defenseless player in the third quarter of that game. Wideout Kevontae Turpin fined nearly $12,000 for taunting in the same quarter of that game. Appeals likely to be forthcoming. Silver lining for Dallas is the rest of the NFC East isn't really all that good either. Philly lost to the Jaguars on a last-second field goal in Jacksonville. The Eagles now dropping to 2-3 along with Dallas. Giants and Commanders played to a 27-all tie yesterday, dropping Washington to 1-3-1 and New York to 3-1-1. This is anybody's division to lose at this point. Dallas Stars dropped their game to the Pittsburgh Penguins on Saturday in a shootout, 2-1 the final. Dallas falling to 2-2-1 on the season. Next up, Stars hosting the Avalanche tomorrow night at the AAC. 7:30 puck droppage there. What a weekend for college football. Texas OU delivered with a close game that came down to the wire, but unranked OU knocked off the number one Longhorns on a last-second field goal. 27-24 the final. Texas drops to number 7 in the latest poll. Georgia beats Alabama 20-17. The Dogs move up to number 1 this week. Unranked Kentucky took down the 10th-ranked LSU Tigers 35-34. LSU now dropping to number 22. UCLA upset the number 13 Oregon Ducks. And unranked South Carolina beat the 16th-ranked Florida Gators. So big shakeup in the top 25 this week as Florida and Oregon are both out of the top 25. Other Texas teams in action. Texas A&M falling to 3-3 on the season after losing to Mizzou. 22nd-ranked Houston beat K-State 35-16. They're up a couple of spots. SMU, TCU, Texas Tech, Baylor all had byes this week. That's a look at sports. I'm Monty Cook.
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5: 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Dependable traffic with Julie D. Hardy. And DFW's most accurate forecast. From Chief Meteorologist Brad Barton on the ones.
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10: Good morning, it's 5:36. 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
2: Paleta.
7: Paleta.
2: Paleta. Paleta.
7: Yes. Paleta. Very good. You do it better than Ernie. Sorry. Okay. Sorry, Ernie.
10: No, we won the war. Frutas, I don't have to.
2: Paletas. Paleta.
7: Frutas.
2: You know what? When I read that story, the ending is what got my attention. They won a spot on an HEB shelf.
7: Mm-hmm. That's huge.
2: That is huge.
7: It's humongous.
2: You know, and it must be delicious.
7: Oh, I can't wait to try it. I'm going to head over to
2: me too,
7: HEB.
2: Yeah.
10: Selected from a record-breaking 978 entries representing more than 500 companies statewide. The top five companies selected share $110,000 in cash prizes. Now, the Garcia family, they got $50,000. Which is probably what they'll use to market it to HEB.
2: Mm-hmm. Right, right.
10: But I think it's awesome that they do this. Now, they say that there are paleterias.
7: Paleterias.
10: Okay, paleterias.
7: See, when there's...
2: Tish.
7: There's an accent on the I. Okay, never mind. Just
2: paleterias.
7: Paleterias. Hal J is almost bilingual, I'd say.
10: And he said there are about 150 of those in DFW, which are the main carriers of Mexican ice cream, and only about 30% make their own.
7: This is true.
2: I think my mother was Mexican. I think.
7: Maybe
2: I never
7: so.
2: Could understand her.
7: Can you roll your R's?
2: Yeah. Can I? Not very well. No.
10: He could roll a van, though.
14: Boy, howdy.
10: Like nobody's business. Sol Diaz has locations in Haltom City, Watauga, and Irving, and a site in North Fort Worth set to open soon.
7: That is so cool.
2: Isn't that great? I loved it. Mm-hmm. Is that a contest once a year that HEB does with Texas products?
14: Yep, I entered mine this year, Pralines and Gouda.
7: Oh, Monty.
10: didn't work out.
7: Yeah. I totally
2: frozen
7: that.
2: Oyster bars.
10: Yeah. All right. Well, anyway, so congratulations to the Garcia family.
2: You better believe
10: that's
2: it.
10: That's awesome. All right, let's play What Year Was It? 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
7: Speaking of so cool, this is amazing. We have two tickets to Morrissey coming to Dickies Arena October 29th. He's still alive. You can win these two tickets by calling the following number. Are you ready? Okay. 800-288-9227. We're looking for caller 5. Joseph plays the clues. You have to be able to tell us, what year was it?
15: There will be no peace in the region without a political settlement of the Palestine problem.
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16: 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What year was it? 1974, 1975, or 1976?
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10: All right, we have Christopher in Sherman, who's going to be our contestant today. And Christopher, this goes way back, 1974, 75, and 76. Hal was there, so he's going to help you out.
2: I was there, Christopher. How you doing, pal?
23: Oh, great, buddy. I'm glad you're on my side today.
2: Oh, I'm on. Listen to you. Yeah. I've never had anybody.
10: He must have never listened to the show before.
2: I know.
24: And good to have him. Even happy to have him on.
2: Christopher up drinking early this morning. Huh? All right, Christopher, here we go. Anwar Sadat, I don't remember that particular year. I don't remember the movie they talked about. Bad Blood, one of my all-time favorite songs. I thought Neil Sedaka was great. Excuse me, but SNL. Christopher, that debuted in 1975.
7: Look at this.
2: That came on in 1975. Do you know who the first guest host was?
23: I forget.
2: Okay. Anyone?
24: Yeah, George
10: Carlin.
24: George
10: Carlin.
7: Oh, yeah. Look
2: you
7: at
2: guys
7: y'all.
2: Awesome. Listen
24: That's
2: to you.
24: Right.
7: Wow. All right. Okay,
2: here we go.
7: Christopher.
2: What do you think?
7: Are you going to go with Hal J. in 1975, or for these Morrissey tickets, are you going to go on your own?
23: I'm going 1975. I love Morrissey. Let's go.
7: Yes!
2: All right.
7: Okay, let's find out if you're a winner.
25: Here we go.
16: Sadat comes to America. Fear on Trial is on CBS, and Saturday Night Live debuted on NBC. And Neil Sedaka is number one with Bad Blood. The year? 1975.
2: All right. Here you go.
7: Christopher, you're going to Morrissey. Yes. Congrats.
23: Yes, sir. Thank you, Al.
2: All right, buddy. All right, have fun.
7: Oh, man, that's awesome. Hang on. Joseph will get your info off the air. We will send you these tickets, and we will play What Year Was It again at 8:37.
10: Coming up at 5:47, 15 old movies that still actually work when you watch them. 5:41, traffic and weather. Here's Julie DeHarty.
7: We do still have some road work on I-35W southbound at 9:17. And it looks like we do have a lane block, so it is causing a few-minute delay as you try to move through there on the southbound side and try to get through the Alvarado area out there on I-35W. Also, I-30 westbound before Henderson, two right lanes blocked. Right now, it's a couple-minute delay. And I'm seeing some heavy traffic now in downtown Dallas, just on 35 as you come through the Mixmaster and over toward the exit to the Dallas North Tollway. It'll take you about 3 or 4 minutes. Our next update within 10 minutes with WBAP's first traffic on the ones. I'm Julie DeHarty.
10: From the WBAP On-Time Experts 24-7 Weather Center, mostly sunny, windy, and warmer than normal, warmer than we'd like today. Going to be up to about 90 this afternoon. Winds out of the south, 15-25 and gusty. Partly cloudy, 74-78 overnight. Tomorrow, partly cloudy, windy, and more humid with a high of 93. It'll feel like 101 in the shade. Wind south, 15-25. Partly cloudy on Wednesday with a high of probably 93 degrees, maybe some spotty showers Wednesday afternoon or overnight. After that, Thursday, we begin to turn a bit cooler with a high of 87, a low in the 60s. By Friday, we have a gusty north wind, 25 to 45 and gusty, and that's going to drive our temperatures from 72 for the high down well up into the mid-50s for lows. That's Friday night into Saturday morning. Right now, it's 72 degrees in Fort Worth, 74 in Dallas. I'm meteorologist Brad Barton.
0: You're going to hear the annual celebration of Christopher Columbus and mocking of Columbus Day critics on The James Show at 2:05. The data center boom is now the biggest source of new blue-collar jobs. Hear that good economic news at 3:05. And a Dallas man kills a guy while wearing an ankle monitor from his previous murder charges. We'll call for an end to ankle monitors at 4:05. That's coming up today, 2 to 5. On The James Show with me, James Parker, on your Texas voice for common sense, News Talk 820 and 93.3 FM,
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2: 548. Found this this weekend. I flip around on Turner Classic Movies every now and then.
3: Most
2: of the stuff I have on the DVR came from Turner Classic.
3: Okay.
2: You know, so I got some old movies on there. I got some favorites from the old days. But the story was 15 movies that still work, that are still a 10 out of 10, even though they've aged quite a bit.
4: Birth of a Nation, one of them?
2: No, it isn't, Monty, no. But I appreciate you playing our game, and okay. We have some lovely parting gifts
5: yes,
2: for you.
5: Yes, thank you very much.
4: Rice-a-roni?
2: Yeah. The Sting is on the list
3: mm-hmm.
2: with Robert Redford and Paul Newman. Yeah. Dr. Strangelove.
6: Great.
5: Yeah, that's a great movie.
4: I mean, that's a great one.
2: The Good, the Bad, and the Ugly.
5: Great. Yeah.
2: Jaws.
5: Yeah.
6: Love it.
2: 12 Angry Men.
5: Yes. Yeah. Yes. There's two versions. Which one?
2: 12 Angry Men and a Baby.
4: Yeah,
5: oh,
4: I like that one.
2: Yeah, that was a pretty good one, yeah. Casablanca.
5: Oh, yeah, I love
6: that's
5: Casablanca.
6: That's in my top 10.
2: Rear yeah. Window.
3: Yes.
5: Is that an Alfred Hitchcock movie?
2: Yeah, mm-hmm. Alfred Hitchcock.
5: Okay, yeah.
3: So
5: yeah.
3: Good.
2: Lawrence of Arabia.
6: Too long.
5: No, I didn't like it. I really didn't.
2: 2001 A Space Odyssey.
5: I got sand
2: Odyssey.
5: In my underwear that's watching it.
6: 2001 is great.
2: 2001 A Space
3: really?
2: Odyssey.
6: Love it. Okay. Yeah.
5: Good morning, Hal.
2: The original Godfather.
6: Leave the gun, take the cannoli.
2: Yeah.
5: Yeah.
2: Some Like It Hot.
3: Never saw that.
6: Oh, that's fun.
5: Yeah,
6: that was
5: you'll
6: love
5: Monroe,
6: that.
5: Marilyn Monroe and...
2: Tony Curtis and Jack Lemmon.
6: Yep.
5: And one other guy.
6: Oh, God, I forget the guy at the very end of the movie.
5: Was it Jack something or... Never mind.
6: Okay, it's a good one, though.
2: Yeah. Many people have called that one of the great comedies of all time.
6: Mm-hmm. Yes.
3: Some Like It Hot?
5: Uh-huh.
3: Really?
2: Yeah. The Great Escape?
6: Never
5: oh,
6: saw
5: yeah,
6: it.
5: Yeah. You never saw that?
6: I never saw
3: I've
6: it.
3: Never
6: it doesn't
3: seen
6: have
3: it
6: Charles
3: either.
6: Bronson.
5: The
6: That's on my list.
5: The motorcycle scene
6: yeah.
5: was the big deal about that movie. Yeah.
2: Butch Cassidy and the Sundance Kid.
5: Oh, yeah.
3: Never saw it.
5: Right.
2: The Wizard of Oz.
3: Yeah.
6: It's okay.
5: Yeah. Wizard of Oz, yeah.
2: And Citizen Kane.
3: Never saw it.
6: Citizen Kane is one of those where if you're in film school, it's like, you got to watch this. And it's like, okay,
4: no,
6: I'll watch it.
4: No, you don't.
6: And I did. Honestly, the better thing is HBO did a movie called RKO 281 with Liev Schreiber.
2: Yeah.
6: That is probably the movie you should watch.
2: It's about the making of Citizen
6: yes.
2: Kane and how difficult it was to get past William Randolph Hearst because he owned all the newspapers.
6: James Cromwell was so good as yeah. William Randolph Hearst. That movie was incredible.
2: Yeah.
5: But I'm going to have to go back and watch it.
2: I always thought Citizen Kane was, I thought it was dull.
6: It's
2: plotting and dull, and quite honestly, I think it's dated when you watch it now.
6: Oh, for sure, yeah. I don't know why it's on this list, really.
2: I don't either.
6: It's very, very dated. I mean, granted, some of the stuff in 2001 is dated, but it still kind of applies.
2: Yeah. Mm.
6: Like, a lot of these, you know, it still resonates with now.
2: You know, yeah. A movie that I think got underrated in 2000, it was nominated for an Academy Award, but it was called Traffic with Michael Douglas.
6: Oh, yeah. Hmm. I remember that.
2: And Don Cheadle, and it was just about drugs. And I remember thinking, 20 years
5: yes.
2: from now,
5: okay, no, it's not about
2: 20
5: that.
2: Years yeah. from now, this movie will still be relevant.
3: Huh.
2: You know, and yeah. it still is.
6: Yeah,
2: know?
6: It is. Yeah, for sure.
2: But
5: great actors
2: didn't make the list. A lot of good movies didn't make this list. But anyway, those were the ones that were dated, and yes, you know, they still seem to hold up after all this nice. Time.
5: How about Barbara Streisand and what was it? Yeshti? What was it?
2: Yentl.
6: Yentl.
5: Yentl.
6: Oh,
3: I like Hal's version better.
5: Yeshti. I knew it was a Y word. Yeshti, yeah. Yentl, okay. Huber.
3: So yeah. close.
6: Oh, Lord.
2: All right. Well, let's find out what's happening. Traffic and weather. Here's Julie DeHardy.
7: All the troubles in Tarrant County this morning. First of all, there's a wreck near downtown, 30 westbound. Before you get to Henderson, they have two right lanes blocked. So as you're coming out of the downtown Mixmaster area, it's going to take you 2 or 3 minutes. There's also an accident on the northbound side of 35W before you get to Felix. Still trying to track it down, but I can see the backup there as you're approaching I-20. So a few extra minutes for you. And there's still some road work on 35W southbound at 917. As you move from Burleson to Alvarado, the left lane is blocked, and it's going to hold you up for about 5 minutes. Our next update within 10 minutes. With WBAP's first traffic on the ones, I'm Julie DeHardy.
8: From the WBAP on-time experts 24/7 Weather Center, not exactly the fall weather we were hoping for, but we'll get there later in the week. Mostly sunny, windy, and 90 for the high this afternoon. South winds 15, 25, and gusty. Lows tonight 74, 78. We'll be partly cloudy, windy, and 93 tomorrow. 93 again on Wednesday. We'll add some spotty showers Wednesday evening to Wednesday overnight. Thursday, dry but turning cooler with a high of 87. Friday, you'll really notice it with a high only in the 70s, and lows will be in the mid-50s. Right now, we're showing 72 degrees in Fort Worth and 74 in Dallas. I'm meteorologist Brad Barton.
2: 5:53, that means it's time for an opportunity to hear how much gas is going to cost near you with Hal's Got Gas.
5: Yes, yes. Four different prices driving in this morning. I saw $3.75, $3.79, $3.85, and $3.89.
3: Hal J, that's too high. $3.65 and $3.64.
5: Is that right?
0: $3.72, I think, at my house.
3: You guys. Yeah.
2: Wow. $3.69 and internally in Plano, but on the highway near where I live, it was $3.85.
3: What?
5: Well, that's good news that you guys are, except the $3.85.
3: Yep. I think it'll go down because the one that's normally high was lower than the one that's normally low. Did you follow it?
2: I did not follow that.
3: That's okay.
2: Gonna have to flow chart
5: that. What was
2: that
5: middle part? Yeah. The middle part. Well, that all may change because Brent crude right now is at $105.66 a barrel. West Texas Intermediate is at $92.69 a barrel. The price is ranging, being reported to the Gas Buddy app, $3.42 to $3.68 in Dallas, and in Fort Worth, $3.47 to $3.69.
2: How about diesel? Where are we looking? Because President Trump this weekend announced some kind of deal with Russia and Ukraine about diesel.
3: He did.
5: Let me look at it real quick. In Fort Worth, $5.21 to $5.69.
2: Okay, that hadn't moved.
3: No.
5: In Dallas, let's go $5.14 to $5.75.
6: I started noticing that lately. I've stopped looking at the regular gas prices and started looking at diesel.
5: I know.
6: And I've yesterday, just, you know, farting around Dallas, I noticed $5.69 to $5.99. And I'm just thinking, this is just ridiculous.
5: Well, you know, this past week or this weekend, whenever, I don't know the date, Trump got on to Zelensky.
3: Yes,
5: said,
3: he did.
5: Oh, yeah. Quit bobbing.
3: Yes, he did.
5: Quit bobbing the plants there.
3: Yes.
6: Yeah.
5: In Russia.
6: Mm-hmm. Oh, yeah.
5: So.
2: Yeah, and Zelensky said, yeah, but they're bombing ours. And so we're just doing the tit for tat thing, and they bomb ours, we're going to bomb theirs. And he said, you got to stop, or we're not going to give you any more help.
3: Mm-hmm. And then he's promptly asked for another $100 billion, which he said, we're going to lose that too.
2: Yeah.
5: And you know, not one of these swinging, well, forget what I was about to say. One of these.
3: No, go ahead, Al.
5: Not one of these world leaders can sit down at a round table and tell you why we hate each other.
3: That's a great point.
5: I want your potato fields.
3: Mm-hmm.
5: You know, let's kill for. I'd kill for a. You know.
3: I know. Why can't
5: we? What are they doing?
3: Why can't we just leave each other alone?
5: That's it.
2: Coming up at 6:07, some things are going to be closed in your neighborhood today. We'll tell you why.
3: Straight ahead, there's been an accidental shooting by a North Texas police officer. Monty Cook has that, and the rest of yours. 6 o'clock.
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1: 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This might get wild in here, dude. 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
1: On the ones.
3: We do have a wreck in downtown Fort Worth, 30 westbound. Before you get to Henderson, a couple right lanes are blocked. So you're backed up to the 35W interchange. That's going to take you 5 to 10 minutes. Then 35W northbound right around Felix, two right lanes are blocked. You're backed up to about Alta Mesa, and that's going to be about 20 minutes to get around. They just opened up the roadway on 20 eastbound at Business 287. As they drug the traffic through, it backed you up to Wichita. So you still have a good 5 to 10 minutes to get through. And then we've got the 35W southbound at 917, roadwork in the left lane. That's a good 5 minute wait. In Ellis County, we've got an accident now, 45 northbound between 1183 and 287. And right now they're putting everybody on the frontage road. It's probably going to take you about 10 minutes to get through. Our next update within 10 minutes with WBAP's first traffic on the ones. I'm Julie Hardy.
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6: From the WBAP on-time experts 24/7 weather center, mostly sunny, windy, and 90 for the high this afternoon. That's too warm, I know that. 97 is what it's going to feel like because of the humidity, but south winds help, 15, 25, and gusty. Partly cloudy, 76 overnight. Tomorrow, partly cloudy, windy, more humid with high of 93. Wednesday's high, 95, with some potentially spotty showers around Wednesday afternoon and the overnight hours, Wednesday night and Thursday morning. Thursday, I keep calling kind of a transition day. We'll be cooling off a little bit with some widely scattered rains. Thursday's high, 87. Friday's high, only in the 70s. Right now, we're showing 72 in Fort Worth, 73 in Dallas. I'm meteorologist Brad Burke.
2: 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The Supreme Court hearing arguments in two cases this week. Fox's Jessica Rosenthal with a preview.
1: In Baird versus the United States, the justices will consider federal sentencing guidelines and how much deference judges should give to footnotes meant to inform the sentence. Kendrick Jarrell Baird pleaded guilty to being a felon in possession of a firearm, but the judge applied an enhancement, making his sentence longer because the firearm had a large capacity magazine. While the commentary or footnote suggested that means anything that holds more than 15 rounds, Baird's arguing the judge didn't need to defer to that footnote's suggestion. The other case, Salazar versus Paramount Global, stems from Michael Salazar's lawsuit in which he argues Paramount violated an old Video Privacy Protection Act when they shared data about his viewing habits with Facebook. Jessica Rosenthal, Fox News.
2: Waxahachie police officers on administrative leave after an officer-involved shooting that authorities believe was accidental. Christian Powers with more.
7: Police say the officer was assisting the Ellis County Sheriff's Office with serving a warrant Saturday morning in the 100 block of Rusty Lane when a gun discharged. One person was shot and taken to a medical facility with injuries that are not considered life-threatening. Waxahachie police have launched an internal investigation and requested a separate investigation by the Texas Rangers. Christian Powers, WBAP News.
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2: 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Stock futures up this morning as investors look ahead to a busy week of earnings reports and inflationary data. Dow futures jumping 423 points. S&P 500 futures are 46 points higher. Contracts on the tech-heavy NASDAQ rose 157 points in early trading. 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
9: 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Brian Schottenheimer providing some injury updates following a Week 5 loss.
10: Elijah Clark has got the hamstring. He's going to be day by day. Guyton, his x-rays were negative. He's just got the quad bruise. He's okay. Joey Porter Jr. is feeling better. And then Amir Speed had a little thumb issue, but he's fine. So really, Elijah Clark going to be the new one to monitor.
9: Cowboys and Packers, a 7:20 kickoff Sunday night. Around the NFC East, Jaguars kick a walk-off 57-yard field goal to beat the Eagles 19-17. Giants and Commanders go to overtime. No one able to score. That ends in a 27-27 tie. Kyrie Irving with his first action in 586 days in the Mavs 132-115 preseason win over the Rockets. Irving leads Dallas with 17 points in his debut from an ACL injury. I'm Ryan Baldwin on WBAP from 96.7 to 1310 The Ticket.
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15: Among our top stories, I thought this was an odd thing that came out on Friday. The Fort Worth Fire Department responded to a car dealership. Multiple vehicles caught fire Friday night. Fire reported about, Friday afternoon, about 5 o'clock. Eight electric vehicles at Frank Kent Cadillac sustained extensive damage and two others exposed to the flames.
3: Yeah, they say one caught fire and then the rest of them just whoosh, went up in flames.
15: How did that happen?
16: I saw the smoke.
3: Did you really?
16: Yeah. It was amazing.
3: Because I hear those are super hard to put out.
16: Once the fire on the EV gets... Yeah. And they'll burn, I think I heard on the news, 17 hours.
3: Oh.
16: And then they still don't know if they're out.
15: The fire department said that we have special electric vehicle blankets to put over those types of vehicle fires, so we have additional companies responding with those blankets. So I guess you have to have one of those to put out the fire because of the lithium, the batteries inside. Right. They didn't talk about, though, what caused it.
3: Did it
15: just suddenly burst into flames like the Hindenburg?
3: I mean, I don't know.
15: Yeah.
3: They said it is the highest number of electric vehicles on fire at once that Fort Worth Fire has battled.
15: Did somebody come in there and set it on fire because they don't like electric vehicles?
3: I don't know. I haven't heard anything like that. Yeah,
16: no.
3: I don't know.
16: Okay.
3: I mean, but
17: do they get a plaque from Guinness?
3: Maybe. We should put in for them.
16: Money is a genius.
15: There's always a bright side.
16: That's what it is.
15: Yeah.
16: But it was like six or eight?
3: Six or eight, something like that. Yeah. And I've heard that before about EVs, like catching fire in someone's garage.
16: Yeah. Oh, yeah.
3: And then
16: yeah.
3: the whole house goes up in flames because it takes so much water to put these things out. And I have heard that for years.
15: Can you put them out with water? I think they would just burn
16: through it. I
15: don't
16: think you can.
3: I don't know. That's the thing. Yeah. You're not doing any good but wasting water.
16: I don't think you can put them out with water.
3: Yep.
15: I had a guy show me a car. I think it was a Pontiac Grand Prix. Back in the late 90s, and one of the features he was showing me, he raised the hood and said, "Now, you know, feel this." And he said, The hood. Yeah, I know what you're saying. Well, feel what? Come on.
3: Oh, my goodness.
16: Come on, so on top of the hood?
15: Underneath the hood.
16: Yes.
15: He said, that is a blanket that if your engine catches fire, see these little things over here?
16: Uh-huh.
15: It melts those out, and the blanket will fall on the engine.
16: I remember that.
15: Put that out.
3: Brilliant.
15: Yeah. So I set the car on fire
16: just to see if it worked.
15: It was a ripoff.
16: Sure enough. Yeah.
3: You think the EVs would come equipped with that? Because that worries me. You know, I've had people say, don't you want an EV? I mean, my goodness, you drive a lot and blah, blah, blah. And I'm like, no. First of all, I wouldn't park it in my garage, and I leave at 3 in the morning. I just don't want a part of that.
15: And in your neighborhood, it'd be gone the next day. It'd probably be on blocks.
16: And one of the worst things is that smoke, because of all the everything that's in that smoke, everything that's in that fire getting into the air.
3: Chemicals and things.
16: It's really bad.
15: Is it an electrical fire?
3: Well, technically,
15: I mean, it's an electric vehicle, but I didn't know if that would qualify. It would be a battery fire, which you don't want batteries to burn.
3: Uh-uh.
16: No.
15: Okay. No.
18: But great work by Fort Worth Fire.
16: Yeah.
18: They sent out a statement saying, this evening, Friday, October 9th, our Frank Kent family experienced an unexpected fire in our lot. Thankfully, no one was hurt or injured. Oh, that's Frank Kent's statement. Thanking the Fort Worth Fire Department. And that we owe an enormous thank you to our first responders, whose quick response and decisive action brought the fire under control before it could spread to neighboring businesses or the surrounding grassland. Mm-hmm. Their professionalism, courage, and swift action made all the difference, and we cannot thank them enough.
15: Yeah.
16: You know, one of the things that I read on social media, which I don't believe anything on that, but it was interesting to see. Somebody said they didn't know the car was on fire until somebody called them and told them you had a fire in one of your cars on the lot. And then they called 911 as well. So I don't know if any of that is true.
18: Well, you can imagine a giant lot with,
16: it's huge and
18: tons of
16: it's
18: cars.
16: It's easy to see. I drive by it all the time.
18: Wow.
16: So,
15: yeah. Mm-hmm. All right. Also, Columbus Day today. So a lot of things will be closed that you may not be planning on having closed, like the bank. You're not going to get mail delivery, as if anybody ever checks that
18: anymore.
15: I haven't
18: checked my mailbox.
15: Yeah. I check it maybe once a month.
18: Months.
15: Yeah.
18: Oops.
15: So it is Columbus Day, some people calling it Indigenous Peoples Day. I'd just like to remind you, when somebody tells you it's Indigenous Peoples Day, there is no people that is indigenous to North America.
18: City
15: just
18: of Dallas,
15: want you to know,
18: we're talking to you.
15: Yeah.
16: Yeah.
15: Coming up at 6:17, John Ingham's going to join us. We're going to talk about some big sporting events over the weekend. UT loses its number one position, and well-deserved, by the way. You know, everybody thinks Oklahoma won that game. Really, what happened was OU didn't beat Texas. Texas beat Texas. We'll cover all of that for you. 6:11, traffic and weather.
16: You'll
15: Julie
16: get
15: DeHardy.
16: Emails on that.
15: Well, they did, though.
3: On 75 southbound before Campbell, just getting a report of an accident. I'm already seeing delays from the Bush Turnpike, so that's probably going to add about 10 minutes to your drive. Heading over to Fort Worth, just cleared up our 30 westbound Henderson, so no more worries at that location. We do have a wreck on 35W northbound. Right before Felix, two right lanes are blocked. You're back to Alta Mesa. That's going to be about 15 minutes. And then the left lane's blocked as you move from Burleson to Alvarado, 35W southbound at 9:17. That's road work, and that's a good five-minute delay. And it looks like everything's cleared on I-20 right now from Wichita to the East Loop. On that eastbound side, it's going to take you about 5 minutes. Our next update within 10 minutes with WBAP's First Traffic on the Ones. I'm Julie DeHardy.
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6: From the WBAP On-Time Experts 24-7 Weather Center, warm weather, that's for sure, a little too warm. Mostly sunny, windy, and about 90 for the high this afternoon. It'll feel like 97 in the shade, except for the south winds, which are going to be 15, 25, and gusty. Lows tonight, about 76. Tomorrow, look for a high of 93. Same thing on Wednesday with gusty south winds. Wednesday night, we could get a little bit of rain. Thursday, kind of a transition day to cooler temperatures. We'll top out in the 80s on Thursday, top out in the lower 70s on Friday, with winds out of the north, 25 to 45 and gusty. Right now, 72 degrees in Fort Worth, 73 in Dallas. I'm meteorologist Brad Barton.
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2: Good morning. It's 6:19. Carla Marion, Al Jay, and Ernie Brown, the morning news, WBAP. Glad to have you here. It's a Monday. It's a Columbus Day, which means a lot of things you might need to do today might not be available to you. Some things are being closed. Cities closed and no mail delivery.
3: No mail.
2: Banks are closed. Mm-hmm. You know, stock market's
3: stock
2: trading,
3: market,
2: but the bond market
3: isn't. Bond market said we're not getting out of bed.
2: Kind of, but you might as well just stay in bed. Mm-hmm. We're going to talk to John Ingham a little bit about some of the big sporting events that took place this weekend, but we have to do something first. That is check on traffic and weather on the ones at 621 with Julie DeHardy.
4: We've got a new wreck for you in Richardson. Three left lanes are blocked, southbound 75. It's right around Gallatin. So traffic right now is going to be held up for about 10 minutes as you come from the Bush Turnpike. And then we've got a wreck on 35W northbound at Felix in Fort Worth. So two right lanes are blocked. That's a good 10-minute delay as you try to move that way from around Alta Mesa. And 35W southbound at 917. At last check, we still had road work. Looks

0: Like they may have just picked this up, so you may tap the brakes a little bit through there, but we're looking pretty good now moving from Burleson out to Alvarado. Our next update within 10 minutes with WBAP's first traffic on the ones. I'm Julie DeHardy.
1: From the WBAP On Time Experts 24/7 Weather Center, our weather looks pretty good. Mostly sunny, windy, and warm. We'll have about 90 this afternoon. It's too warm, but we'll have to take that humidity when they can feel like 97 degrees. But we'll have a stiff south breeze, 15, 25, and gusty. Our low tonight, 74, 78. Tomorrow, partly cloudy, windy, a little more humid with a high of 93. It'll feel like 101 in the shade. But gusty south winds again tomorrow and Wednesday with a high of 93. Thursday, things begin to change. We'll be partly cloudy, a few widely scattered showers around. Could be some rain Wednesday night and Thursday morning. Thursday, we could keep some of that up with a high of 87. And then once the cold front comes through, you'll really notice it with a high of only 72 and a low in the mid-50s Wednesday night. And make that Friday night. Right now, it is 72 degrees at Meacham Field and 73 at Dallas Love. I'm meteorologist Brad Burton.
2: WBAP sports reporter John Ingham joins us on the Clarity Windows and Doors Newsline. John, a big event, I guess, was the Texas OU game with OU coming out on top 27-24. And I said this on Saturday as a game. I'm watching this game and I'm thinking to myself, OU wants this more. You can just see the listless, sloppy UT play. And at the end of it, I thought to myself, OU didn't beat Texas. Texas beat Texas.
3: Yeah, I could kind of see that too. I think everybody could, but I think that that's just kind of been Texas's way this whole season. They just haven't looked like they're very into it for whatever reason. I don't know if they felt like that they should have been number one without having to play any football games. They've got Arch Manning. They've got all of the best players. They've got everything the money can buy. So why shouldn't they have it, right? But Oklahoma was the hungrier team. Those two, what is fun about that is, well, there's a lot of things that are fun about that game, Ernie. And, you know, the 50-50 split at the Cotton Bowl is the most unique thing in all of sports. You know, half of the stadium's red, the other half is orange. It's really cool when half of the stadium's yelling and the other half is sitting on their hands. And especially when one of them is ranked and one of them isn't. And it was only the second time that Texas came into the game ranked number one and OU wasn't ranked. And you're right, the Sooners came in. I thought that Texas was in control. And then all of a sudden, you know, OU had to do it. They had to score offense, defense, and special teams to get it done. And they did. And then Arch Manning, just, you know, those two picks and the pick six in the fourth quarter, that's what sealed it for the Longhorns. And so
2: I think he was just, I think that poor kid is trying desperately to make something happen every time he touches the ball.
3: Well, I think so, but also, I mean, he played private school in Louisiana, and he didn't really play much of anybody, and his mechanics are not great.
2: No.
3: He's kind of got a sidearm delivery that just doesn't work, and it's certainly not going to work in the NFL. He's going to get drafted and drafted high. He was supposed to be the number one overall pick, but, you know, I would have to really think about it if I was that NFL team, because right now he just doesn't seem to have the proper mechanics.
4: John, did anyone even see this loss coming?
3: Well, I'm sure some of the Texas fans were kind of apprehensive about it. I didn't, frankly. I'm sure that those of us that just love the game probably didn't. But I'm sure that everybody wearing crimson and cream wanted it to happen.
2: I got to tell you,
3: I would say no.
2: Just this entire year, Texas has been number one. And I've thought to myself, this is the weakest offense for a number one team. Their defense is incredibly good. Their offense is medium to mediocre.
5: They did beat Ohio State to get there.
2: Yeah, but they did. But once again, you know, that was a poor showing on their part. Every game they've had, their offense has always been pretty suspect. It just doesn't seem to stand out.
3: And I don't know why, because they have some of the best players in the country. But Hal's right. They were number four when they played Ohio State, and I still think Ohio State's probably the best team in the country. It's going to come down to the Buckeyes or the Georgia Bulldogs. And I think Ohio State has the best player in the country. That wide receiver is incredible. But anyway, you're right. Texas's defense, led by Colin Simmons, you know, he's from Duncanville, and he's the best pass rusher in the country. Boy, I'd love to see a star on his hat. Their defense is incredible, but you're right. That offense just cannot seem to get it together. Steve Sarkisian is pulling out what little hair he has trying to figure it out. And, you know, I did not think that Texas was deserving of the number one ranking, and it kind of proved to be that on Saturday.
2: Yeah. All right.
5: I got to tell you, Texas OU weekend makes no difference. It's Texas and it's OU.
2: Yeah.
5: If you compare players, you know, their players can run a 4.5 40 or whatever. Both, all teams are the lines are big. The linemen are big on both sides of the ball and everything. It just kind of comes down to maybe some coaching.
2: Yeah.
5: Maybe some secret plays or something, because pound for pound, each team is the same.
3: Well, Jimmy Johnson always said it's not the team that makes the most good plays. It's a team that makes the fewest mistakes. And that's what happened to Texas on Saturday.
5: That's
3: they made
5: good
3: more
5: point,
3: mistakes.
5: Yeah.
3: And, you know, you just can't do that, especially if you're supposed to be the best team in the country. You just don't do that, especially in a rivalry game like that where you never know. I'm glad I'm not a betting man, because that is one game that I would never, ever, ever bet on. It is pure emotion.
5: Yeah. Ann and I have a good time. We used to, 40 years ago, we'd bet on this game, but we don't bet like we, like now we bet, okay, I'll bet you 2 aspirin that,
6: yeah, exactly.
5: I'll bet you 1 chicken pot pie, you know? Now, back 40 years ago, we used to bet some fun stuff.
0: Oh.
2: All right.
3: I don't want to know.
2: Yeah, John.
5: You don't want to know. Okay.
2: You probably should.
3: I don't want to know.
2: Probably should bow out at this point.
3: It's too early.
2: Yeah. WBAP sports reporter John Ingham on the Clarity Windows and Doors Newsline. John, thank you very much. We appreciate it.
3: Thank you guys for having me.
2: All right, coming up at 6:37, a new poll shows a shift we'll tell you about.
4: Straight ahead, more lawsuits filed over that southern border wall. Monty Cook has that and the rest of your 6:30 news.
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2: On the ones.
4: A stack up in Richardson with a wreck blocking three left lanes southbound 75. This is going to be right around Gallatin, so you're back up through the Bush Turnpike. That's going to be at least 10 minutes. Also, if you're traveling the Bush Turnpike westbound, taking a ramp to northbound 35, there's an accident on the ramp, which is making everybody squeeze by, and it's causing a few-minute delay. 635 westbound Denton Drive, we have a wreck in the right lane. You're already back to Marsh. That's going to take you about 15 minutes. And we still have the problem on 35W, Fort Worth northbound, as you're right around Felix. Two right lanes are blocked, so you're backed up through the Alta Mesa area, but not quite to Sycamore School, and it's taking you about 15 minutes to get around it. Our next update within 10 minutes with WBAP's first traffic on the ones. I'm Julie DeHardy.
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7: WBAP on-time experts 24/7 weather center. Summer is trying to make a comeback here. We're going to have sunny skies, windy and warm, with a high of about 90 this afternoon. It'll feel like maybe 97 in the shade because of the humidity. Winds out of the south, 15, 25 and gusty. Low tonight, 75. Look for a high tomorrow of 93, and 93 with some showers possible Wednesday. Slight chance some showers on Thursday as well, but the main event is the next cold front coming through, and that's going to come through this coming Friday. Right now, it's 72 degrees in Fort Worth, 73 in Dallas. I'm meteorologist Brad Bork.
3: Control over Congress will hang in the balance when voters head to the polls next month to cast their ballots in the midterm elections. One of the races a lot of people are watching is the race for Texas Senate seat between Texas Attorney General Ken Paxton and Texas State Representative James Tallarico. Texas Lieutenant Governor Dan Patrick warning on Fox's One Nation with Brian Kilmeade, the Democrats cannot win the majority in Congress.
8: If the socialists take over, they will pack the Supreme Court, which means we will have no rights at the Supreme Court. I don't care how red your state is. If the left takes over, they will take everything you have and everything you're going to have, and the country will change overnight.
3: Democrats blaming rising prices for gas and oil on President Trump's economic policies, as well as the conflict with Iran. Trump administration pushing forward with a $46 billion border wall from the Pacific Ocean to the Gulf of America. Mike Traina with details.
9: However, in Texas's Big Bend region, landowners are resisting, causing complications for the project. Governor Greg Abbott weighed in on the issue on Fox's The Will Cain Show.
10: One thing that we know, and that is in the Big Bend, is probably the sector that has the lowest number of illegal crossings. We need to concentrate all of our resources where we see the most crossings.
9: Local landowners are refusing to give up their land and have filed lawsuits to prevent construction. Mike Traina, WBAP News.
3: Following the close of the fiscal year at the end of September, the Marines and Coast Guard have recently announced that each branch exceeded its recruiting goals for the 2026 fiscal year. Fox's Kevin Yuretsky with more.
11: The Marines announced that more than 31,000 enlisted. Leading Marine Corps Major General Walker Field, the branch's recruiting command general, to say, quote, "It is emblematic of the legion of young Americans who are choosing of their own volition to serve this great nation of ours." The Coast Guard surpassed its goals for the third straight year, enlisting over 5,400 active duty members. Admiral Tom Allen, the vice commandant of the Coast Guard, said, quote, "We surpassed our recruiting goals because Americans are ready and willing to serve in the U.S. Coast Guard, conducting exciting missions that deliver results our nation needs." The Army, Navy, and Air Force also exceeded their goals several months before the end of the fiscal year. Kevin Yuretsky, Fox News.
3: 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Bitcoin rose 0.5% to $83,377. Ethereum gained 2.1% to $2,556. Solana 1.9% higher at $111.48. 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
0: Cowboys 2-3 as they begin to prep for the Packers on Sunday. Brian Schottenheimer knows his team has not been up to par so far.
12: I made it very clear to the coaches that we have not met the standard, but we're five games in. 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
0: Cowboys and Packers Sunday night at 7:20 in Green Bay. In the NFL, those Packers dominate the Bears, a 31-7 victory. Texans earn their first win of the year, rolling over the Titans 26-3. The Bengals hold off a late push from the Dolphins for a 31-24 victory. Six men score double-digit points. They take down the Rockets 132-115 in a preseason matchup in China. Offseason acquisition Zachary Risechet puts up 16 points on 7-13 from the floor. I'm Ryan Baldwin on WBAP for 96.7 and 13 to the ticket.
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2: News updates from Monty Cook, dependable traffic with Julie D. Hardy, and DFW's most accurate forecast from Chief Meteorologist Brad Barton on the ones.
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7: All right, here is a rundown of the texts that I received yesterday. Mm-hmm. New school year, here's your complete guide on bathrooms and beyond for trans kids at school.
13: Yes. Oh, my. Oh, my. I know it. Mm-hmm.
7: All right. Here's the next one. Your name could be put on a terrorist watch list in Texas if you have white skin. Okay. Hang on. These are coming from text.
14: Yeah.
7: Here's one. Huffines. Democrats never have enough of your money. Okay. Here's an endorsement alert. Plano Mayor John Munns is urging you to vote for Proposition A, the Dallas Stars move to Plano. Once-in-a-lifetime opportunity for your city.
13: That's a lot.
14: You're getting all these political texts.
7: Yeah. I'm getting nothing but political texts.
13: I get
7: texts
13: zero.
7: Anymore.
13: I have none. And oh, how get, you
14: get,
13: got some?
14: I'll get the same ones he's reading.
7: Here's one from Sandeep Srivastava, a dad, small business owner, and your neighbor running for Texas House District 66. These all, by the way, all of this came yesterday. Mm-hmm. I'm getting 10 of these a day easily. I don't know when that became a thing.
13: I don't either, because like I said, I don't get them.
7: Here's the one you like. It's M with Rally Texas. Help organize your community, make their voices heard at the ballot box, and earn up to $245 for your time. Reply Y for info, end to end.
13: Wait, how much?
7: $245 for your time.
13: Can you forward me that one?
7: Yeah, I'll send you that one, Queen.
15: I'm in.
7: Yeah. So, yeah, that's how this is working.
13: It's interesting. I don't understand it and why you guys get them and I don't.
7: Here's a nudie that Monty sent
13: Stop
7: me.
13: That.
15: I
13: didn't
15: really apologize that. For
14: oh,
15: that.
14: Oh, that's
15: already.
14: Why I was just looking at too. Yes.
7: How did that get out?
14: But it's of Monty. I don't like it.
7: It's horrible.
14: Yeah. Uh-huh.
13: Well, anyway, it's political season. Early voting is, as we say in Texas, fixing to start.
7: Mm-hmm.
13: What is the date of that? It's a week
7: I
13: from
7: I think it's next Monday. Yeah, I think it's
13: a week from today.
7: Yeah.
13: So early voting will start, and then it'll be off to the races, and then you know what? The silver lining is at some point it will all end.
7: Yeah, that's the good news. The text will stop finally, and I won't ever... My texts, honestly, people send me texts all the time. I never look at them. I never see them.
13: You never read mine.
7: I never read texts, especially
13: don't.
7: If your name's on them.
13: No, I say I'm running late or I'm sick. So I have to text, you know,
7: you have
13: Monty.
7: To text somebody who cares.
13: Please tell Ernie that. You
14: I
13: know.
14: Found all of mine that he just read, and I have even more. The way it is, now this is me personal. After watching TV, I love TV. The political advertisements has ruined TV. I don't want to vote for anybody I see on TV.
13: Look at that. There's one right there.
14: Yeah, there's one right there. I don't want to vote for any of them. Mm-hmm. I just, I'm tired of them. And they just, what proves, what the proof is, you can't be elected without buying it.
13: No doubt. No, well.
14: You can't be elected without buying it.
13: Or attempting to, let's say, attempting to, because look at the last presidential election cycle and how much was spent. Harris spent $2 billion uh-huh. in 3 months. $2 billion, gone.
16: She couldn't buy it.
7: But yeah, it should show you that money doesn't always make the difference.
13: No, it does not. And I think we will see that reflected in November.
14: And as God is my witness, I do not know why they don't make them the advertisements and the texting all truthful.
15: Everything right now, all the polls,
14: I don't understand it.
15: All the polls that have been taken right now, everything is within the margin of error.
13: I don't believe polls at all.
15: When you come right down to it, when you say it's within the margin of error, that means, you know, it's plus or minus 3%, so they're within that. So it's a toss up. But I find it hard to believe that so many people are, quote, undecided. Because the differences between the two candidates in the party, what are you undecided about?
13: Yeah, no, I just don't believe them. I don't. I think we learned in the last presidential cycle, we learned so much about this process, also about the polling, where basically you could write a check and say, okay, how do you want this to go? Oh, okay, we'll just make this poll go this way. And I absolutely believe that, because when was the last time a poll was right about the outcome of an election?
15: I always lie when pollsters call me.
13: See, there you go.
15: Yeah, if I take the poll, I always lie to them. I tell them the wrong answer.
13: That's
15: the spirit. Then I sit back on election night and just laugh endlessly like a little SOB that I am that they got it wrong. Actually, they didn't get it wrong. They got it right, because that's what I said. But they got it wrong overall.
13: True.
14: Yeah, most of the polls are meant to drive public opinion.
13: Correct.
14: To survey public opinion.
15: I agree.
13: It's social engineering.
15: Coming up at 6:47, do you give notice or do you just walk out? There's a new trend in America. 6:41, traffic and weather. Here's Julie DeHarty.
4: Couple of problems on southbound 75. The first one is going to be southbound 75 right around Renner, as you're passing Renner and trying to get through Gallatin. That's where three left lanes are blocked, and you're backed up about 15 minutes. The second one's going to be southbound 75 at Legacy. They're in the center lane. That's just a couple-minute delay. There are some ramp restrictions on the Bush Turnpike westbound to go north on I-35. Looks like a wreck there. Traffic's back up about 5 minutes. 635 has trouble westbound at Denton Drive, and they are going to be on the right side of the exit. So traffic is backing up as you try to move through there, and it looks like we've got about a 15-minute delay. 20 westbound Lancaster Road, two right lanes on this one, about 15 minutes for you. And 35W northbound at I-20, the right lanes are blocked and traffic's backed up for about 10 minutes. Our next update within 10 minutes with WVAP's first traffic on the ones. I'm Julie DeHarty.
7: From the WBAP On-Time Experts 24-7 Weather Center. Well, pretty decent weekend, but it was warm, and we're going to stay warmer than normal through most of this week. Look for a high this afternoon of 90, south winds 15, 25, and gusty, low tonight 76. Tomorrow, more of the same, partly cloudy, windy, more humid, south winds 15, 25, and gusty. The high tomorrow near 93, and 93 as well on Wednesday. Might see some rain and thunderstorms develop ahead of a cold front. This will be Wednesday night through Thursday. Thursday could be cloudy with some widely scattered showers, storms topping out of the mid-80s. Then you'll like Friday because we're looking at a high of only 72 and lows by Saturday morning of just 55. Right now it is 72 degrees in Fort Worth, 71 degrees in Denton, 70 in McKinney, and 73 in Dallas. I'm meteorologist Brad Barkley.
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2: Good morning. It's 6:48. Carla, Hal, Ernie, Monty, Brad, Joseph, we're all hanging around this morning with you. Thanks for joining us on a Columbus Day. It's October 12th. It's a Monday edition of the Morning News. There is a new trend in America that when you quit a job, you don't give 2 weeks' notice. That was always the traditional thing. You give 2 weeks' notice and then you leave.
3: Yeah.
2: The new tradition is you text your boss and you just never show up again.
3: That's awful. That's awful. That's awful. Gosh.
2: That has been introduced by the texting generation. Mm-hmm. And bosses are kind of a little up in arms about it because you can't run a business that way, not knowing if this person's going to come in tomorrow or not. You know, I would think it's just professional courtesy to give a couple of weeks notice. But, you know, the argument is, you know what, if they fired me, they're not going to give me any notice. They're going to put me on the street, maybe with some severance, maybe not.
4: They might do it the same way. They may text you at home and say, don't bother coming in.
3: Well, we saw it with the Oracle layoffs. Remember, you're getting ready for work, and they send you an email at 6:30 in the morning saying we've eliminated your position.
4: You can sleep in.
2: Yep. I got fired on vacation once.
3: Oh, Ernie.
2: I was in Vegas.
3: Oh, my gosh.
2: And my on-air partner tracked me down at my hotel and said, hey, I got good news and bad news for you. What's that? Well, the good news is, you remember all that time off you've been wanting? You're going to get it.
3: Oh, no.
2: Wow, really? Yeah, bad news is, don't come back.
3: You've been fired.
2: Yeah,
3: how about that?
2: You've been canned, and they never spoke to me.
5: Apparently what happens in Vegas doesn't always stay in Vegas.
6: Yeah. Right. Mm-hmm. You know, I don't know what things have shifted because now corporate world runs the world, and it's all based on money, and it's not based on how you treat your people.
3: No. Right.
6: You know?
3: That's right.
6: And
2: it would take something really unusual for me to just walk out of a job. I'm not that way. I'm just not made that way.
4: We're still looking for it.
6: I couldn't do it.
2: Yeah. We're still trying to find it.
5: I try every morning. But
3: Surprise me about the texting, especially like the younger generation, when all they have done communication-wise is text, because they don't have the eye contact thing down, vocal intonation. They don't, and so they feel very threatened by words and eye contact. I learned this from the time at the PD and dealing with like some young journalists who would come and ask questions. And, you know, if you talk to them the wrong way, they'll burst into tears.
6: Oh my God, you say morning. What?
3: No,
6: you can't do it.
3: And it was explained to me as an older person in one of the local newsrooms. We met for coffee after this thing had happened with a local reporter that just went berserk. He said they're not used to communicating. They do everything over text. They book their interviews and they do everything. They show up, they roll tape, and then they book it out of there. They're not used to just having conversations.
6: Well, and there's a loyalty factor that's gone now. There's no, you know, and I guess use our company, Cumulus. There's things here that drive me crazy about Cumulus. Like when they switched the signs on the men and women's room lock.
2: That was really unusual,
6: Dan comes up and does that, it just makes me crazy.
4: It's uncalled for. Yeah.
6: It's uncalled for.
3: Well, y'all get the better end of that.
6: They've
3: deal.
6: Been so good to me over the years that far outweighs some of the little picky things that, you know, we talk about in here and everything. That
2: they moved your parking space to the roof.
6: That's okay.
3: But then it goes down to burning bridges, you know. You don't want to burn a bridge, right?
6: Never.
2: No. Hal's new office stops at every floor.
6: Yes, it does.
2: Yeah.
6: Yeah, I get to say hi to people.
2: Yeah, it's nice.
6: It's very nice, yeah. But, the days gone by where the young generation, hey, I don't want that job, just don't show up.
2: They just text and say, I'm out. And
6: they've hired people here that won't show up.
2: Yeah, that's very true.
6: I'm not making that up.
4: No. I've seen that happen,
6: Yeah.
3: Oh, wow.
2: Or they show up whenever they damn well feel like it.
6: There you go.
2: Yeah. All right, we'll get to how
6: that's got Bruce, our immediate man. You know,
5: he feels
6: where's
5: like
6: Bruce?
5: It.
6: Nobody knows. He feels
4: like it every day.
2: Comes in whenever he wants. All right, Hal's got gas coming up. Let's get you traffic and weather with Julie.
7: We've got bad news brewing in downtown Dallas, and it looks like traffic's completely stopped right now. This is northbound 35 right around Commerce. They're still trying to sort through all this. I'm seeing lots of flashing lights, and traffic has just stopped as you're coming in from 8th Street, just not even moving so far. And then 75 southbound after Renner, they just cleared that up. Still a couple-minute delay. Bush Turnpike westbound, your ramp to northbound 35 is partially blocked. That's a couple of minutes. We still have the wreck on 635 westbound at Denton Drive with the right lane blocked. You're about 30 minutes from the tollway. And then we do do have a problem if you're trying to travel on I-20 westbound at Lancaster Road. This is in the two right lanes, almost a 30-minute backup. Now, it looks like the right lane's still blocked on southbound 75 at Legacy for a couple-minute backup. Our next update within 10 minutes with WBAP's first traffic on the ones. I'm Julie Hardy.
4: From the WBAP On-Time Express 24-7 Weather Center. Well, pretty decent weather. Do whatever you want to do. It's going to be warmer than we like it. Look for a high this afternoon at 90. Winds out of the south 15, 25 and gusty. Low tonight 76. High tomorrow 93 with gusty south winds. And the high 93 on Wednesday with gusty south winds and some rain in the area. Wednesday night, off and on Thursday, and then much cooler on Friday. You'll enjoy that. Right now, we're still holding 72 degrees in Fort Worth and 73 in Dallas. I'm meteorologist Brad Barton.
2: 6:54, that brings us to Hal's Got Gas, the grammatically incorrect yet infinitely informational moment when you can find out what the price of a gallon gas might be.
6: Brent crude has gone up $1.36 for the last hour. $106.08 per barrel. West Texas Intermediate $93.05. That's gone up $1.20 since the last time we reported. So, with that in mind, I saw prices range from $3.75 to $3.89 this morning.
3: Y'all are high.
6: Driving in, yeah.
3: Mm-hmm. I'm at $3.65 and $3.64. And that's okay. Unheard of.
2: I saw $3.69 this weekend in the interior of Plano, but where I live, it's $3.85.
3: Of course. Yeah.
2: In the hoity-toity area.
3: Money bags.
6: Ooh, the hoity-toity. Yeah.
5: $3.72 by me.
6: $3.72 by Monty.
3: Ooh, I got you beat.
6: For the truckers and for the sake of all of us, diesel is at anywhere from $5.14 to $5.75 in Dallas, and Tarrant County is going to be about the same way. Fort Worth and Tarrant County, $5.21 to $5.59.
2: I want to see if that's going to come down. President Trump this weekend said that he made a deal with Russia and Ukraine to stop bombing diesel outlets, so maybe that'll bring it down a little bit.
6: And we got the red dye that they put in there. We had an email last week that said if they just dropped that that tax, it's the same thing,
2: yeah,
6: and the price would come down anyway.
3: Yeah, there are ways. There are solutions, but nobody's doing anything.
2: Yeah. I guess they're afraid of the long-term solution might be costly to the government.
3: Yeah. Not the people. Who cares about
6: this? This is why, we're talking about companies and everything a moment ago. This is why I say if our company would just give us like 12 weeks a year vacation,
3: that'd
6: solve our gas driving in problems.
3: Well,
6: I'm going to suggest that when we get off.
2: Please well, that's what Brad has.
6: Yeah, that's
2: he's
6: what Brad
2: the,
6: has.
2: He's got the 12 weeks.
6: Okay, yeah.
2: All right, coming up at 7:07 downtown Dallas, the homeless count is down, the crime is down, or is it?
3: And straight ahead, a body found on a North Texas lake, and police need your help making an identification on that. Monty Cook has that story and the rest of your 7 o'clock news next. All right, we all know who we would call in the middle of the night if there was an emergency, heaven forbid, at the house, you know, a fire or someone's rattling your back door. You would call 911, right? What if, though, you had a plumbing emergency in the middle of the night? 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
4: On the ones.
6: Just clearing up the wreck on southbound 75 at Legacy and Plano. So still a little bit slow in the area. As you try to move from that point all the way to 635, it'll take you about 15 minutes. Bush Turnpike, westbound, your ramp to northbound 35. There's an accident on that ramp, so you have a couple extra minutes trying to get around it. They did clear up our 635 westbound at Denton Drive, but it backed us up to the tollway. So that drive is going to take you still about 10, 15 minutes. Westbound I-20 at Lancaster Road with two right lanes blocked. That's a good 20 to 30 minute backup. And now we've got one in Fort Worth on 20 eastbound at Hemp Hill. Haven't found the lane blockage just yet, but we already see about a 5 minute delay. Our next update within 10 minutes with WBAP's first traffic on the ones. I'm Julie Hardy.
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9: From the WBAP On Time Experts 24-7 Weather Center, sunny, windy, and warm today. The high about 90 degrees, much above normal. Ought to be lower 80s this time of the year. And it'll feel like 97 with the humidity that's back in place. South winds 15 to 25 and gusty. Tonight, still breezy with low 76. Tomorrow, more of the same. We'll have 92, 93 maybe on Wednesday. We do see some rain midweek, maybe Thursday, and cooler temperatures toward the end of the week. Right now, it is 71 degrees in Fort Worth, 70 in Denton, 67 in McKinney, 72 in Dallas. I'm meteorologist Brad Barton.
5: The Houthis striking again in Saudi Arabia. Fox's Marianne Rafferty reporting.
10: The Middle East remains on high alert after a major airport in Riyadh, Saudi Arabia, was attacked for a second straight day. Officials say one person was killed, 11 were hurt. It comes a day after the Iran-backed Houthis attacked the same terminal, leaving 13 people dead, including an American. More than 300 others were injured. Saudi and Yemeni forces have been battling the Houthis for weeks now. President Trump is weighing whether the U.S. military should join the Saudi strikes.
5: The Houthis warned airlines not to use the Saudi Arabian airport. The group has been trying to disrupt shipping through the Red Sea, a crucial route for Saudi oil exports. Authorities are asking for help in identifying a man found dead in Possum Kingdom Lake Sunday morning. Christian Powers with details.
11: The Palo Pinto County Sheriff's Office says the body was recovered from shallow water near a dock at Pat and Herman's camp. Investigators believe the man may have been in the water for at least 48 hours. He's described as a white man in his early 40s, about 5'10" and 200 pounds, with brown and reddish-gray hair. He was wearing black Adidas shorts and no identification was found. Anyone with information is asked to call the Palo Pinto County Sheriff's Office. Christian Powers, WBAP News.
5: A major meeting on European security takes place today. Fox's Jonathan Savage with the preview.
12: Russia is at war with Ukraine, but European countries feel they're being targeted too. EU foreign ministers are in Luxembourg to discuss what they call an escalating hybrid campaign from Moscow. They say EU member states have been targets of sabotage, cyber attacks, and aerial incursions. Germany accuses Russia of using an explosive drone at an airport. Europe's support for Ukraine is seen as a catalyst, and Ukraine's foreign minister is joining the meeting remotely. Also on the agenda, the latest developments in Iran and escalating violence in the Middle East. Jonathan Savage, Fox News.
5: 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This week, we'll see a slew of quarterly earnings reports. On Tuesday, J.P. Morgan, Goldman Sachs, Wells Fargo, and Citi released their numbers, along with United Health and Johnson & Johnson. Bank of America, Morgan Stanley, and BlackRock reporting on Wednesday. TSMC releases their numbers on Thursday, among others. 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
13: Cowboys back at the start to gear up for the Packers. Despite a rough start to the season for Jake Ferguson, Brian Schottenheimer sticking with him.
14: Jake Ferguson is a big, big part of what we're building here offensively moving forward. He's got a number of touchdowns, and the next ball that gets thrown to him, I have no doubt in my mind he's going to catch it.
13: A primetime matchup Sunday night, a 7:20 kickoff. Elsewhere in the NFL, Drake May throws for 4 touchdowns. Patriots blow out the Raiders 45-17. Vikings remain undefeated by beating the Saints 23-13. And Jets outlast the Browns 17-12. Mavs pick up their first preseason win of the schedule with a 132-115 victory over the Rockets. Dallas with two more preseason games before opening the season next Wednesday. I'm Ryan Baldwin on WBAP from 96.7 at 13:10 The Ticket.
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4: 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Dependable traffic with Julie D. Hardy. And DFW's most accurate forecast from Chief Meteorologist Brad Barton on the ones.
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15: Good morning. It's Columbus Day today, October 12th. Now, Dallas City Hall is closed for Indigenous Peoples Day. I still can't figure out what that even means. But I guess it's got something to do with the wackos out there talking about stolen land and such. And if anybody says that to you today, by the way, ask them, who did the people we stole it from steal it from?
6: Well, that's every student that goes to a government school, by the way.
15: Yeah. There is nobody who is indigenous to this land. Everybody in this land came here from somewhere else, mostly over the Bering Land Bridge years ago, 15,000 years ago. Mm-hmm. But, I mean, the bottom line is nobody's from here, so, you know, land's up for grabs.
16: That's how nations were formed for about 1,500 years or more mm-hmm. before we got here. Mm-hmm. Yeah. Now we have different rules.
6: Yeah. I know it.
16: But
6: all by design so that we could be taken over. I mean, there you go. But anyway, Dallas taking some heat this morning for not recognizing Columbus Day at all. They completely left that out. City Hall just said
17: I wonder why they did that. That's pretty stupid, isn't it?
6: They adopted a resolution, Hal, in 2019 declaring this date Indigenous Peoples Day.
17: Okay, but they left out Columbus
6: Day.
17: That's pretty stupid.
6: They say it would better reflect Dallas's values of being welcoming and tolerant. What does that even mean?
15: Let's see. I guess we weren't welcome of the Italians when they showed up. Mm-hmm.
17: You're talking about a bunch of people that don't know what to do with City Hall, too, so...
6: Well, this is true. They have no clue. You
15: know. All right. Now, so where did he land? He landed in the Bahamas. So on this day, on this day in October in 1492, it looks like Christopher Columbus discovered San Salvador Island.
17: Well, he needed some beach time after all that boating.
6: Yeah.
17: I mean, come on.
6: Yeah.
17: Kahuna. Yeah.
15: Now, do you know who America is named after?
17: Amerigo Vespucci. Look at us, man. Why did we know that?
6: That's wild. I know.
15: And his lesser brother, Steve Vespucci.
17: Yes.
18: He opened the first hot dog stand in the Americas.
17: Yeah.
15: Okay, so he didn't land. He didn't actually land on the North American coast.
6: But I mean, to think that someone
17: Whoa.
15: He landed in the Bahamas.
6: You said the Bahamas.
15: Yeah, he landed in the Bahamas. Columbus.
6: Monty got it.
18: I did. The Bahamas.
17: Well, who was the
18: Bahamas?
17: Okay, who was the first in America?
15: No, I don't know.
18: Probably the Vikings.
19: Probably the Vikings.
17: A guy named Ben.
18: Yeah.
17: Eric the Red.
18: Chuck.
17: Eric the Red.
19: Yeah. After his initial landing, Columbus continued his voyage, reaching Cuba. He's still striking out there.
17: He's still Ben. Oh, yeah.
19: He still blows.
17: Turn.
19: He mistakenly believed Cuba to be part of the Asian mainland. This guy was really a nut. Including China. Although everybody's speaking Spanish, and he's saying, don't you people speak China like good Chinamen?
17: Come on.
19: That's what they would say those kind of things back then, and not appropriate to say them now.
17: So what we've learned what we've learned so far is that Columbus was drunk and had no idea which way to turn.
19: It gets better. Here it gets better.
17: Okay.
19: Winds next carried Columbus's fleet to an island that happened to be Hispaniola, mm-hmm. home to the modern countries of Haiti and the Dominican Republic. Mm-hmm.
6: Yep.
18: Columbus and they ended up in Fresno. Nobody goes to Fresno.
19: Nobody goes there anymore. Columbus's return journey to Spain was fraught with challenges, including a severe storm that forced him to seek refuge in the Azores. Despite these difficulties, he managed to reach Spain, bringing with him tales of his discoveries with a few souvenirs. His return refueled further expeditions and accelerated the pace of European colonization of the Western Hemisphere.
20: Yeah, I mean, look at what they did. You just look at civilization the way it is.
19: But why do we give Columbus all the credit when it was probably the Vikings who came 500 years before he did? And he didn't even come here. He didn't even stay in New Orleans.
20: I know it.
19: He could have come here. He could have gone to Miami, stayed on the beach.
17: Yeah.
19: But didn't even do that.
17: I'm very confused now. Thank you very much.
19: Okay.
21: I don't know why. I'm picturing Bill Murray from Stripes playing Christopher Columbus.
19: Yeah.
21: Just going to the queen or whatever, saying, hey, I'm going over here, and just scamming and everything, trying to get over here just for money and booze.
19: Maybe that's what he did. I don't know. Yeah. Anyway.
17: That's bizarre.
19: Yeah, it is strange. We think of he lands in America, and he said, I claim this land for, it's America.
17: What do you mean? Yeah,
19: but he didn't. He landed in the Bahamas and stayed at the
20: Ritz Carlton
19: hotel.
17: And claimed it for Spain.
19: Yeah.
21: Oh yeah, totally went to America. Yeah, absolutely. Yeah. Yeah.
19: I'm staying in Atlantis.
17: Okay,
19: right there.
21: Drinking his Mai Tais.
19: Yeah. All right. Coming up at 7:17, Steve Moore's going to join us. He's an economist, former White House economist. More on the economy on the way. Traffic and weather. Here's Julie DeHardy.
6: This big wreck in downtown Dallas that was right around Commerce on the northbound side of 35. Now, they've opened everything up. They cleared the accident out. But it backed us up beyond 8th Street to about Ewing. So that stretch from Ewing over to about Woodall Rogers is still going to take you about 20 minutes. And then 35 southbound at Valley View, we have roadwork in the left lane that's backing us up for a good 5 minutes. 20 westbound at Lancaster Road, that's a wreck. And you've got about a 30-minute backup with two right lanes taken away. And we do have an accident if you're trying to travel on I-20 eastbound. You're ramped to 35W. That is partially blocked, and it's backing us up for about 5 minutes. Our next update within 10 minutes with WBAP's First Traffic on the Ones. I'm Julie DeHardy.
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16: WBAP weather for Milestone. Heating, AC, plumbing, electrical, and more. Well, we got up to 91 degrees yesterday. But, you know, the weekend was pretty nice. Had a little breeze that made a little, if you get the shade. Humidity on the increase once again. So we're going to have kind of a hot, sticky day. Look for a high of 90 today. South winds 15 to 25 and gusty. Low tonight, 76. And Wednesday up kind of overnight. Tomorrow, more of the same with a high of 93, gusty south winds 15, 25. And on Wednesday, partly cloudy, windy, continued hot with a high of 20, 25. Winds out of the south, 20, 25. The high tomorrow is 93. The high on Wednesday will be 92. We could also see some isolated shower or thunderstorm activity around late in the day Wednesday, maybe hit and miss stuff on Thursday. Then a cold front finally comes through on Friday, and you're going to like that one, because we're going to be looking at highs in the 70s and lows in the 50s this weekend. Right now, we're still showing 71 degrees in Fort Worth, 72 in Dallas. 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
25: Tallarico's campaign says he was sick with a flu, but he met with voters at the Austin City Limits Music Festival on Friday.
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3: 721, let's get you updated on traffic and weather on the ones. 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
14: Our issue in downtown Dallas has been cleared, 35 northbound at Woodall Rogers, but it did back us up all the way through Ewing. So as you come from Ewing into the Mixmaster, it's still going to take you a good 10 minutes. There is construction, or the left lane is blocked, 35 southbound at Valley View. That's holding you up for about 5 minutes. Then the ramp, as you're coming from the George Bush Turnpike and you're getting onto northbound I-35 heading to 121, those ramps are partially blocked, and that's going to hold you up for a couple of minutes.

0: I-20 westbound right around Lancaster Road. We still have a couple of right lanes blocked, and that's 15 to 20 minutes. And then if you're trying to travel on I-30, we have a wreck on the eastbound side at East Chase Parkway. It looks like they're mostly on the right shoulder. Folks are avoiding that right-hand lane, so it's causing about a 2 or 3 minute delay. Our next update within 10 minutes with WBAP's First Traffic on the Ones. I'm Juwiti Hart.
1: From the WBAP On-Time Experts 24-7 Weather Center, mostly sunny, windy, and warm. The high of 90 this afternoon, yeah, it's too warm. Winds out of the south, 15 to 25 and gusty. Low tonight, kind of breezy still with a low of 76. Tomorrow, same kind of thing, partly cloudy, windy, and more humid. With a high of 93, could feel like 100 in the shade. Tomorrow, if you're especially out of the wind, too. Wednesday, still a high in the 90s with some isolated shower thunderstorm activity Wednesday night, Thursday. And then an unstable pattern Wednesday night through Thursday night. Maybe some rain Thursday. But another cold front comes through. This one even stronger than the last one. This should limit our highs to the 70s and drop our lows into the 50s. This coming weekend, too. Right now, it's 71 degrees in Fort Worth, 72 in Dallas. I'm meteorologist Brad Barton.
2: On the Clarity Windows and Doors Newsline, economist Steve Moore joins us for more on the economy. Steve, one of the big questions, I've been seeing a lot of this lately. There are discussions of Social Security and what to do about it, because in a few years, it's going to be in a bad position. And I'm finding more and more people just saying, get rid of it, get rid of it. And I'm thinking to myself, you know, there are going to be people who are dependent on that right now.
3: Yeah, well, good morning. And by the way, Social Security is one of the worst designed programs in American history. And so, you know, should we provide retirement security for our senior citizens? Of course. By the way, I just turned 66, so next year I'll be eligible for Social Security. I did the calculations. If I had just been able to take 12% of my paycheck every month and put it into a 401k plan and just and put it in an index fund, you know, I looked up my benefit that I'm going to, this puny benefit that I'm going to get from Social Security will be about $3,600 a month. You know what, how much I'd be getting per month with an annuity from my, if I just put it in an investment account?
2: Probably twice
3: 11,000.
2: That. Yeah.
3: No, more like three to four times. I'd be getting $11,000 a month. Plus, I'd be able to leave $1 million to my kids. So the problem with Social Security, I want to say this loud and clear to your listeners, it's not that the benefit is way, way, way too small. Social Security is a ripoff for people who paid into it their whole life. You should be getting benefits much higher. And I've been, you know, the Pied Piper for this for, you know, three decades, saying, come on, let's do it tomorrow. Starting tomorrow, every young person under the age of 35 should be able to put that 12% of their paycheck into a 401k plan, not send it into the, you know, the black hole of Social Security. Now, I'm not saying we shouldn't pay the benefits. Of course, the people who, I'm a baby boomer, we deserve our benefits, we paid in. But let's move this to a system where people get a much, much better return. And you know what I do for young people? I make it optional. So you get two choices. One, you can take 12% of your paycheck every month and put it in a Social Security. Or the second is you get to put it in an index fund and let it ride with the market. I mean, the average rate of return and the stock market over the last 50 years has been, you know, about 7% per year. So let's do it.
4: Social Security, I'm going to go back and ask the dumb question here. Is that a must out of your paycheck, your Social Security tax?
3: You have to pay it.
4: Okay.
3: That's my point.
4: Okay. Okay.
3: By the way, let me just be clear on this, because this is important. You know, a lot of people don't realize how much they're actually paying into this system, because you pay 6.2% of your paycheck goes into that you pay directly, okay, out of your paycheck. It's called the FICA tax. But people don't realize the employer, the person who employs you, also pays 6.2%, which comes right out of your paycheck. So you're paying 12.4%, plus you pay another 2.9% for Medicare. So it's 15%. Now, I'm not talking about Medicare. I'm talking about the Social Security portion. But a lot of people don't even realize how much they're paying into this system. So we could do a lot better. And you know what? If we did what I'm talking about, then every single American, every American worker would be an owner. You know, I'm so sick of my liberal friends saying, well, only rich people have stock. Well, that's because you won't let middle class and low income people put money in the stock market, because you take it out of their paycheck.
4: Take a breath.
2: All right. Hal's got a question for you. Good Lord, Steve.
4: My God, man. Somebody get him an aspirin. Steve, hey, seriously. Okay, so if you didn't have the Social Security tax, are you telling me that people can rely upon themselves to take money and put it away for 50 years from them. That's not going to happen.
2: I think you'd have to make, in the beginning, it'd have to be mandatory.
4: It's not going
2: to
4: happen. Yeah.
3: No, it's a mandatory saving. Yeah. And by the way, people wouldn't be making, you're not going to be choosing stocks. You're just, an index fund means you're just putting in your own every stock equally, and your portfolio goes up with the market. And if we had done that, every single person listening to this show that's over the age of 60 would be getting three times higher benefit.
5: Steve, why all, 30-second answer, because we're running up against a wall here, but why all the heel dragging on this issue that has been needing change for so long?
3: Why has there been resistance to change?
5: Mm-hmm. Yes.
3: Well, we've been talking about this for 35 years. Yeah. Remember, George Bush tried to do this, and the Democrats said it was too risky. It's too risky. It's too risky. It's not too risky. There's nothing more. You know, there's an old saying, the stock market is risky in the short term. In other words, if you put money into the stock market now, in 2 or 3 years, it could go down or up. But the history since the New York Stock Exchange opened its doors is that you get a real rate of return on your money over a period of time. So this is my, I'm like the Pied Piper for this idea, and now is the time to do it. But, of course, the politicians want control of the money. That's why they won't allow it to happen.
2: Yeah. This is economist Steve Moore. This is a subject we need to go more in depth on, but we're out of time. Steve, thank you so much for coming on. We sure appreciate it.
3: All right. By the way, if people want to find out more about that idea, just go to unleashprosperity.com. We've got a whole study that shows how much better you'd be doing. And make it optional. You can go into the new system or you can stay in the old system. You get choice.
2: All right. What was it called again?
3: UnleashProsperity.com. And if you want to get our hotline, do you guys get our hotline every morning?
2: I don't think I do.
3: Mm. All right. Well, you've got to go to that website, click on hotline. It's free. You get it every morning.
2: Okay.
3: The president reads it. Everybody at the White House reads it. I want you and your listeners to read it.
2: Okay. UnleashProsperity.com.
3: Yep.
2: All right. Thank you, Steve. We'll talk to you next week.
3: See you guys.
2: Let's get you updated on traffic and weather here coming up at the bottom. And then at 7:37, Krista Pike is discharged from the hospital after surviving that failed execution.
5: Straight ahead, a toddler killed in a shooting over the weekend in Dallas. Monty Cook is following that story. He'll have that in the rest of your 7:30 news next.
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0: You'll need about 5 extra minutes trying to get out of Oak Cliff into downtown Dallas. 35 northbound at East 8, 3 right lanes are blocked. 20 westbound Lancaster Road with 2 right lanes blocked. That's 15 to 20 minutes. We still have the ramps all tangled up as you're trying to move north on I-35 and exit to 121. So that's a few minutes. And then 30 eastbound at East Chase Parkway. The wreck's on the right shoulder, but everybody's slowing as you pass by for an extra couple minutes through that area. Our next update within 10 minutes with WBAP's first traffic on the ones. I'm Julie Hardy.
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1: From the WBAP On-Time Experts 24-7 Weather Center, mostly sunny, windy, and warm today. High near 90 this afternoon. Overnight low 76, winds out of the south 15 to 25 and gusty. Same thing tomorrow with high even 93, a little bit warmer. Some rain on Wednesday, a little rain on Thursday, and much cooler by Friday. Right now we're showing 71 degrees in Fort Worth, 67 in McKinney, and 72 in Dallas. I'm meteorologist Brad Barton.
6: Ukraine's president calls on the U.S. to make sure Russia respects the energy ceasefire President Trump announced over the weekend. Fox's Jonathan Savage reporting.
15: President Zelensky says his country keeps agreeing to halt attacks on energy facilities, but Russia never complies.
16: Last night, Russian oil refineries were not burning. But at midnight, a Russian jet powered Chinese strike a gas production facility in Ukraine.
15: And as for President Trump's social media announcement that Russia had agreed to an energy ceasefire,
16: it was clear Putin does not read Truth Social.
15: The Kremlin hasn't publicly acknowledged President Trump's post. The Ukrainian leader called the president's deal to buy diesel from Russia a gift for Vladimir Putin. Jonathan Savage, Fox News.
6: A 3-year-old was killed in a shooting in South Oak Cliff yesterday morning. We get more on the story from media partner WFAA's Teresa Woodard.
17: Here's what we know so far. Police say they responded to Wadsworth Drive around 1 a.m. They say they found the young child with apparent gunshot wounds, and they were rushed to a local hospital, but they later died. We are now working to learn more about what happened. We'll be sure to update you when we do.
6: President Trump continues a cross-country midterm blitz this week. Fox's Jared Halpern has a preview from the White House.
18: President Trump returns to Ohio today for a rally with Republicans in Youngstown. He won the state 3 times, including by a double-digit margin just 2 years ago. But polling shows Republicans in toss-up races. Republican Senator John Husted is facing former Democratic Senator Sherrod Brown. Later this week, the president takes flight to Alaska, where Republican Senator Dan Sullivan is trying to beat back a challenge from former Democratic Congresswoman Mary Peltola. Midterm rallies are also planned this week in Arizona and Montana. At the White House, Jared Halpern, Fox News.
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19: Irving-based Celanese and Salesforce lead the upside this morning, spiking 4%. Star-based Texas SpaceX up 1%. The Dow up 40 points, just below 51,700 to start the week. And the NASDAQ down 0.3%. West Texas Intermediate crude up $1.47, $93.32 a barrel. Earnings announcement season starts tomorrow. J.P. Morgan, Goldman Sachs, and Citi on the lineup. 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
20: After a defeat to the Bucks last week, Cowboys back at the Star prepping for the Packers. Brian Schottenheimer not happy with his team's inconsistency this year.
21: I do feel like the inconsistency, the win one, lose one, that's not what great teams do. That's our standard. We want to be a great team. 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And the frustrating part is I see flashes.
20: Cowboys and Packers, a 7:20 kickoff Sunday night. Across the NFL, three touchdown day from Aaron Rodgers. The Steelers take down the Colts 34-22. Chargers find a way to lose again 0-5 after a 23-17 defeat at the hands of the Broncos. Lions take down the Cardinals 45-21 on the back of 207 total yards from Jahmyr Gibbs. In China, the Mavs get a preseason win over the Rockets 132-115. Dallas previewing a potential starting five of Daniel Gafford, PJ Washington, Cooper Flagg, Zachary Richesay, Kyrie Irving. Four of those five score in double digits. I'm Ryan Baldwin on WBAP for 96.7 and 13 to the ticket.
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12: 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And DFW's most accurate forecast. From Chief Meteorologist Brad Barton on the ones.
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2: 7:37, Krista Pike discharged from the hospital. Now, she was the woman who mercilessly killed a woman years ago. She was being executed for it, and they tried a couple of times, and she managed to survive two lethal injections, which obviously were not lethal.
5: And then they said the old gal would be brain dead, and then the next day she's up talking and walking around.
2: She's getting in prison. She's getting some hospital care, and the question is going to be, what are they going to do with her? And there seems to be this groundswell. I don't think it's real. I think it's AstroTurf, but it's a groundswell of people saying, this is why we must end execution.
5: Nope.
2: Well, no, there's a lot of reasons why you might want to end them, but this ain't one of them.
5: Nope. Try it again.
2: Yeah.
5: Get a different guy, because that guy had botched a previous one. Why would you put that guy back in charge?
4: Well, if you talk to nurses, they'll say, well, who was trying to put that IV in? Mm-hmm. Oh, a doctor. Oh, well, there's your problem.
2: There's
4: well,
2: your problem yeah, right
5: no
2: there.
5: Yeah. No
4: I'll tell you that.
2: Yeah.
5: But the whole reviving her and treating her, to Joseph's
2: and
5: point.
2: And rushing her in an ambulance to the hospital. It just seems weird to me.
5: Well, like Joseph had mentioned, producer Joseph Extraordinaire,
23: didn't she want a firing squad?
5: She wanted female firing squad.
23: Why don't they just have a backup in case, oh crap, this didn't work. Mm-hmm. Oh crap, the electric chair didn't work.
5: Girls.
2: Let's just prop her up.
4: They could have used the TCU rifle team. They don't miss.
2: Yeah.
5: Seriously.
4: They've won several national championships, yes.
24: But the way things are now, I think you could almost make a sitcom out of it. All right. So they tried to kill her once. She's okay. Tried to kill her again. Mm-hmm. Now she's up and talking, and they're trying to figure out: do we kill her? Or what do we do?
5: What do we do?
24: What can she do? Maybe she has new powers now, new Spidey powers.
5: God,
2: yeah, could she could have?
5: So weird. The whole thing is.
2: She'd be
5: so
2: like
5: strange.
2: Magneto.
24: This thing writes itself.
5: And yeah. Did I read correctly that like after 90 minutes, they have like the observation where you can go observe. Can you imagine going to observe the execution? Which I'm going to watch the Nidal Hassan execution, and I've got a watch party and the whole thing planned. But anyway,
2: my God.
5: So after 90 minutes...
4: You've got a watch party for an execution?
5: I can't wait. The live stream of the terrorist that killed all the people at Fort
4: Hood?
5: Oh,
4: yeah. Absolutely. Oh, I totally agree with it. But
5: we're going to order pizza. We're going to have bacon. The whole thing. It's going to be glorious.
4: Is that right?
5: Yes, sir. Oh, my goodness. Yes, I can't wait.
23: Wasn't there a show on Fox in the heyday, like when they first started, America's Botched Executions? Wasn't there a show like that?
2: I don't know. There might have been. They tried a little bit of everything.
23: Yeah, they did.
5: But
23: yeah.
5: They cleared the room of observers out after 90 minutes.
2: Well, most of them were at the concession stand because it's been 90
5: it's
2: minutes.
5: It's too long.
2: There's a line in the men's room. And
24: if check on her. No, she's still living.
4: What are you going to serve at an execution
5: watch
4: party?
5: Well, I know, but we're going to have bacon for sure. We love bacon. My family
4: bacon?
5: And I, we're big bacon eaters.
4: Yeah.
5: And, popcorn, pizza, I'm not making light of it at all. I cannot wait. I think we should have more public executions. We used to. This country used to do that. That's not taught today. Everyone's all in an uproar on one side. Oh, you can't do this. You can't do... But that's the same side that celebrated Charlie Kirk, that has Charlie Kirk Halloween costumes with the blood dripping down onto their shirt. I don't want to hear it.
4: But just...
2: Hal, do you think we should...
4: I lit a fire under her butt.
5: Yes, she did.
4: Good.
5: You want to come over?
4: All I wanted to know is what you're going to serve
5: you
4: for your
5: come
4: execution
5: over. I make
4: party.
5: This new bacon where you just put a little maple on it and then sprinkle a little pepper on there. Maple pepper.
23: Oh, gee, look
5: it
23: at the time.
5: It is amazing. Wow. So we'll have a lot of that.
24: I'm just going to wrap up some little mummies with some of that Pillsbury dough.
3: Yeah.
24: Good.
3: I think how we're exchanging firing squad recipes.
4: Right. Yes. Exactly.
24: Good. Be cutting your cheese with a guillotine.
5: Oh, man, okay. I can't wait. Oh, that's adorable. I love that. Well, hot dogs.
3: Well, Queen, you're not alone. Dr. Robert Jeffress, founder, he's leading the First Baptist Church, is saying he thinks it's a good idea.
5: It's biblical. Yeah. Of course it is a good idea. It's a deterrent. What do we do in this country? We let murderers out. And what do? Murder again. Come on, y'all.
3: Mm. Well, I don't know. I'm not sure this is actually going to happen.
5: It is. I firmly believe it is.
23: I think it'll be sponsored.
5: By
4: Smith & Wesson.
23: The Dal Hassan Execution. Yeah. Brought to you by Budweiser. Something. I don't know.
3: Yeah. All right. Well, that'll work. Bud Light. We got to win people over again. Prove them we're man enough. All right, good Lord. Coming up at 7:47, Scott Robbins of Markley, Van Camp & Robbins joins us to tell us about the Midday Show. 7:41, Traffic and Weather with Julie DeHardy.
0: Watch for a wreck if you move through Roy City on 30, eastbound before 2642. I'm seeing about a 15 to 20 minute backup through there. We have the right lane blocked on 35E northbound at East 8th, and that's going to back you up for just about 5 minutes. 20 westbound Lancaster Road, two right lanes, so that's almost a half hour. 35 northbound, taking that ramp to 121 to Sam Rayburn. It's partially blocked, so a couple extra minutes for you folks. And 30 eastbound at East Chase, they cleared up the wreck. It was slow for just a couple minutes passing by, and it's clearing out rapidly. Our next update within 10 minutes with WBAP's First Traffic on the Ones. I'm Julie DeHardy.
24: From the WBAP On-Time Experts 24-7 Weather Center, a little warmer than we'd like for this time of year, but the weather's pretty decent. Mostly sunny, windy, 90 for the high. 90 degrees for the high this afternoon. South winds 15 to 25 and gusty. Partly cloudy, breezy, 76 overnight. Windy and 93 tomorrow, and windy and 93 on Wednesday. But Wednesday, we may get some rain. Thursday's kind of a toss-up, but Friday looks to be significantly cooler. Right now, it's 71 degrees in Fort Worth, 72 in Dallas. I'm meteorologist Brad Barton.
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2: Mark Lee Van Camp and Robbins coming up today at 11.04 right here. 11.04 right here on WBAP. Joining us live on the Clarity Windows and Doors Newsline, Mr. Scott Robbins himself, fresh off a hot, fancy weekend with a preview of the Monday show. Hey, Scott.
3: Yeah, I don't know if it was hot and fancy.
2: No.
3: I like the term, though.
2: Okay, well, that's what I like to think about when I think of you and your wife doing hot and fancy things. No,
3: Yeah, that's the title of my biography, Hot and Fancy. Yes. All right. Formerly hot and fancy. James Tallarico, are you guys talking about this morning? Of course you are.
2: Sure.
3: I don't know. You know, the thing is, I read this stuff. People send me this story. I got probably 20 people that sent me this story this weekend. Hey, have you heard about this? Mm-hmm. And I'm reading about it. I'm like, is there any sort of evidence? I don't feel comfortable going like, hey, you know, there's where he was.
2: Yeah, I know. I feel the same way. But the reporter who broke it has generally done good work. And
3: yes, he has.
2: Well, you know what? Where there's smoke, there's fire. There's a lot of questions. And then the flip side is, if this was the other candidate, it would be all over the news. And we all know that. And that's what's disturbing.
3: Yeah, I agree. But at any rate, yeah, it's such a weird... We'll follow this thing. Yeah. I don't know. Has anybody asked him directly about it? I mean, he's denying it. It's people. But who does his account? I don't know. Who runs his social media? Who knows? But anyway, more on that coming up. Also going to talk about this guy that in the UK that jumped into the tiger's den.
2: Yeah,
3: at a zoo.
2: He wanted to cuddle with him or something.
3: Yeah, he's like standing there. He's got his hands. He's like, you know, like the thing's going to come to him like a house cat.
2: Yep.
3: And they're just going to fall in love and all this. And of course, he's got his phone out to get a selfie. And of course, he's dead.
2: He's no longer with it. I know horrible. I don't mean to laugh, but come on.
3: Yeah, you climb in there with the tigers. That's probably what's going to happen. So at any rate, more on that story coming up. There's a thing that this morning I saw on one of the, I don't know, it was NBC. I can't remember which one. But they got something called the Sunday Scaries. This is a real mental illness. I mean, people start to freak out late on Sundays about going back to work on Monday.
2: Yeah.
4: Why?
3: They start to think about the stuff they got to do, stuff they didn't do, and their brains are all knotted up in like, oh, God, I got to go back to this.
4: That's what keep Monty here for.
5: Yeah.
3: Exactly, yeah.
4: He keeps us calm, if you know what I mean, and I think you do.
5: That's right.
2: I remember feeling that way for school, like when I was little.
4: Yeah.
3: Oh, yeah.
4: Do you ever get rid of that feeling, though? I mean, even when you retire, I remember I had a friend of mine retired about 5 years ago, and he said the best day of my life, he retired on a Friday, best day of my life ever was Sunday night.
2: Ooh.
4: When I realized for the first time in all of my entire existence, I didn't have to get up tomorrow morning.
2: And he could stay up drinking.
4: Yeah.
2: Probably.
4: He could do whatever he wants to do. It had nothing
3: great
4: to do with anything.
3: That's great. I mean, I hope we all get to do that at some point in time. But the weird thing is, you know, you're getting older when, like, your friends you went to high school with or whatever are retiring.
4: Yeah.
3: You know, and the thing about me is the marker for me was always there's nobody playing professional sports anymore that was born on the year I was born.
4: Yeah. It was when my peer generation started retiring from professional sports that I said, it's over.
2: Mm.
3: Yeah, it's over. And when you got a president that is younger than you are.
4: Yeah.
3: You know, that's a weird feeling, too. Thanks, Obama. One more thing I had to worry about there. at any rate, we'll get to all those stories. Of course, we got the Monday mashup today where David's going to take two songs and put them together that don't really belong, but they'll sound cool together.
2: Nice.
3: It'll be fun.
2: All right,
3: guys, have a fantastic day. Hey, Columbus Day today, is that right?
2: Columbus Day.
5: All day long, yes. Uh-huh.
3: Yeah, okay.
5: Yes.
3: Right, very good.
5: Our indigenous Pete, do you know an indigenous person?
3: I don't. I mean,
5: no,
3: I know people who are attached to indigenous people who have lineage in their family.
5: But is that right? Yeah.
3: Yeah, okay. I know a couple of those guys, yeah. At any rate.
4: Okay. All right.
2: Well,
4: appreciate it.
3: Okay.
4: Scott Robbins, Mark Lee Van Camp, and Robbins, the show today at 11:05. Traffic and weather now with Julie DeHardy.
6: There is a wreck for you on I-20 westbound at Lancaster Road in the two right lanes, and that's holding everybody up as you move that way from 45 for about 15, 20 minutes. The wreck's still there in the right lane, 35 northbound at East 8th, but just a couple-minute delay, and we still have the ramps tangled up. If you're coming off the George Bush Turnpike and going north on 35 over to 121, those are the ramps that are affected, and it's going to hold you up for just a couple of minutes. Now Fort Worth says they have a wreck. 35W northbound at Rosedale in the left lane and a good 10-minute holdup. Our next update within 10 minutes with WBAP's first traffic on the ones. I'm Julie DeHardy.
0: From the WBAP Weather Center, we're going to be mostly sunny, windy, and warm today with a high about 90 this afternoon. It should be 82. It'll feel like 91 because of the humidity, but the winds help out. They're out of the south, 15 to 25 and gusty, so going to blow a few trash cans around, I guess. Partly cloudy, 74, 78 overnight. We'll be up to about 90 again tomorrow with some high humidity. South winds 15 to 25. Wednesday, kind of the same thing. We finally start to see some spotty showers from an upper-level disturbance coming through late Wednesday or Wednesday night. That could still be in the area for a while Thursday. But then the real cold front we're looking forward to is coming through on Friday with highs in the lower 70s and lows well down into the 50s this weekend. Right now, it's 71 degrees in Fort Worth, 72 in Dallas. I'm meteorologist Brad Barton.
4: All right, time to check in with Hal J. with Hal's Got Gas.
5: What was that?
6: Sorry. I didn't know my mic was on. I apologize.
5: Was that you making that noise? All right.
6: Toot toot. Sorry.
5: Very good.
6: I love the toot toot, Hal.
5: She's in a Randy mood this morning. I'm telling you, ladies and gentlemen. Hey, here we go. The gas prices, I'm quoting diesel prices in the Dallas-Fort Worth area, anywhere from $5.21 to $5.59. You know, the poor truckers out there, every day's a new adventure for them. Brent crude has gone up $2.09 in the last hour, $106.81.
6: So that's three total for the morning?
5: Yeah. Is that three?
6: Last
5: maybe
6: hour.
5: A little over two. What? Yeah, maybe three.
6: Oh, my.
5: 106.81 and West Texas Intermediate 93.78. Prices driving in anywhere from this morning, 279 to 285 is what I saw. So there
4: all
5: you
4: right.
5: go.
4: Ooh. That is Hal's Got Gas. Coming up, a big raid, a pre-dawn raid by the FBI this morning.
6: Straight ahead, debate over the public execution of the Fort Hood mass murderer. Monty Cook has that in the rest of your 8 o'clock news next.
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0: ClassicChevrolet.com, WBAP's first traffic and weather.
1: On the ones.
3: Still there on I-20, westbound Lancaster Road with two right lanes blocked. You're going to need at least 20 minutes to drive through that backup. And the 35 northbound at East 8th Street, that's the right lane. It's just 2 or 3 minutes. We still have a tangle if you're coming off the George Bush Turnpike and you're going north on 35 over to 121. The ramp is partially blocked there, so it's holding you up for an extra minute or so. And we do have an accident reported 35W northbound after North Loop 820. A good 5 minute delay for you. And another one in the left lane, 35W northbound after Rosedale, and that's about 5 minutes. Our next update within 10 minutes with WBAP's first traffic on the ones. I'm Juwedy Hardy.
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6: From the WBAP On-Time Experts 24-7 Weather Center, another beautiful day here across North Texas, looking for a high of about 90. South winds are starting to kick a little bit, and they're going to get up to 15 to 25 and gusty this afternoon. Partly cloudy, 76, breezy overnight. Tomorrow, about like today, partly cloudy, windy, and more humid, with a high of 93 tomorrow. Gusty south winds. And we'll have gusty south winds with a slight chance of rain at midweek, late Wednesday. But we're looking at things cooling off a little bit Thursday and cooling off a lot more on Friday. Right now, we're showing 70 in Fort Worth, 70 in Denton, 68 degrees in McKinney, and 72 in Dallas. I'm meteorologist Brad Barton.
2: 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Isaias is moving up the East Coast. Fox's Alicia Cunha has the latest.
7: The remnants of Hurricane Isaias are hammering the Northeast and Mid-Atlantic with heavy rain. The system is threatening major cities, including New York, Philadelphia, Baltimore, and Washington, with flooding and severe weather. The storm is expected to move out of New England and into the North Atlantic by Monday afternoon.
2: At least five people were killed by the impacts of the storm, over 200,000 still without power in Florida and Alabama, according to PowerOutage.us. The debate continues over an upcoming public execution. Mike Traina with more.
8: For about nine decades, executions in the U.S. have been private affairs. The stunning Pentagon announcement this week that the first military execution in more than 65 years will be live-streamed could change that, allowing the world to watch Fort Hood terrorist shooter Nadal Malik Hassan face the firing squad in December would make it the first public execution since two hangings in Kentucky and Missouri drew crowds in the 1930s. Experts say streaming the execution is reminiscent of a bygone period in America's history in which public executions were seen as deterrents to crime. Mike Traina, WBAP News.
2: Minnesota Congresswoman Ilhan Omar's Washington, D.C. home is raided overnight as part of an ongoing criminal probe. Fox's Jeff Manasso with details.
9: Homeland Security investigators carried out a pre-dawn court-authorized warrant search of Minnesota Rep. Democrat Ilhan Omar's D.C. home, with sources telling Fox News. The raid focuses on immigration fraud and documents completed by Omar's late father when she was a child. The search also follows public confirmation of an ongoing criminal investigation by White House Border Czar Tom Homan. Omar has denied allegations of immigration fraud, the Justice Department also telling Fox News that the investigation is ongoing. Jeff Manasso, Fox News.
2: 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The U.S. dollar trading around its highest level in a year and a half as the conflict in the Middle East weighs on investors ahead of key U.S. inflationary data this week. Dollar index was slightly down to 102.16, but remains within sight of last week's 18-month highs. 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
10: 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Brian Schottenheimer providing some injury updates following a Week 5 loss.
11: Elijah Clark has got the hamstring. He's going to be day by day. Guyton, his x-rays were negative. He's just got the quad bruise. He's okay. Joey Porter Jr. is feeling better. And then Amir Speed had a little thumb issue, but he's fine. So really, Elijah Clark going to be the new one to monitor.
10: Cowboys and Packers, a 7:20 kickoff Sunday night. Around the NFC East, Jaguars kick a walk-off 57-yard field goal to beat the Eagles 19-17. Giants and Commanders go to overtime. No one able to score. That ends in a 27-27 tie. Kyrie Irving with his first action in 586 days in the Mavs 132-115 preseason win over the Rockets. Irving leads Dallas with 17 points in his debut from an ACL injury. I'm Ryan Baldwin on WBAP from 96.7 to 1310 The Ticket.
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3: So glad to have you with us this Monday morning. Columbus Day, the 12th of October. Among the stories we're following for you, it is a breaking story. It is about Ilhan Omar. Federal agents have swooped in on the Washington home of Ilhan Omar. Happened early today in a criminal fraud probe into how the Congresswoman got into our country. Homeland Security investigation carried out the raid. This is according to Fox News Digital. Today in Washington, D.C., Homeland Security Investigations executed a judicially authorized search warrant secured by the Department of Justice. That's according to a DOJ spokesperson. This enforcement action is part of an ongoing federal investigation. We have been hearing kind of rumors of this, rumblings of this for some time, honestly, a very long time, with people wondering, why isn't anything being done? It's widely speculated she married her brother, right? You've heard all this. To get citizenship, to get him citizenship, and all this. And then, I think, something like divorce her actual husband to marry her brother. And then, once he got here and got his papers, divorced him and then remarried her husband.
16: I see. Mm-hmm. What's the big deal? You just described Arkansas.
17: Yeah, I was going to say, you can do it in Arkansas. It's,
16: yeah, she no, wins. I mean, come on.
18: Yeah. I'd be worried if... Now, think about, what's the most embarrassing thing? The FBI raids your house pre-dawn, of course.
16: Oh, yes.
18: That's how they do it with that little extra flair.
16: Darn right.
18: What's the most embarrassing thing they're going to find in your house that you're thinking, oh, do you have to raid the house now? Can you give me a time to sanitize things?
16: That's a great idea.
18: Mm-hmm. Yeah.
16: Yeah.
17: They raid my house pre-dawn. The joke's on them. I'm already at work.
16: There you go.
18: That's true. Yeah. They're not going to find much.
3: Yeah, so anyway, that's a breaking story. We'll continue to follow it and see if they find anything or any, you know, who knows what's going to come of this. But the fact is, you can't do that kind of thing and be an elected official. And
18: all right, I got a search warrant. Hal, I'm going to go through your house.
3: Uh-oh.
18: Now, what am I going to find that's going to embarrass you?
16: Real... I've got this one drawer.
3: Mm-hmm. I want to know about Hal's drawer.
16: I've got one drawer.
17: What's in Hal's drawer?
16: Yes.
3: Uh-huh. Oh, that's a segment.
17: With two free tickets.
3: Morrissey. Oh, I thought you were on the phone. I'm sorry.
16: No, I saw your hand up by your ear.
3: I thought he's taking a call.
18: Get rid of all the magazines. Yeah, get rid of
16: don't they have to have a reason to do this?
3: Yes, of course.
16: So what are they looking for? Anything that will prove her guilty?
3: No doubt.
19: Yeah, false papers, things like that.
3: Mm-hmm.
19: It's fraud.
3: Yeah.
19: It's fraud. That's what they're looking
16: for. I mean, how many hundreds or thousands of people do we need to do this to?
3: And they're
16: I'm not taking her side.
3: No, you're right.
16: I'm just wondering how many, if we're going to do it to her, then there's got to be thousands, millions maybe.
3: I would say millions.
19: If she did this to get into the United States illegally, they can eventually deport her.
20: Yes, that's what Mark Wayne Mullen had said, DHS head guy there. He said, beyond, this will reach beyond her disputed 2009 marriage. That's the brother. And warned that removal actions could follow if wrongdoing is proven. So
18: now she would be the first sitting congressperson, I would imagine, to be deported.
16: Well,
18: that I can recall.
16: Yeah, let's get a whole group up. Mm-hmm. How do we do that?
18: You know, at some point, does Congress then expel her?
20: Oh, you have to be. You know,
18: I don't think they would.
20: What? So she's going to be a sitting congresswoman in Somalia?
18: Yeah, I don't think they would.
17: They're going to deport her to Sweden, though.
18: I think they'll. Yeah. I think that her party will come out in support of her, no matter what.
20: It's incredible.
18: And say that this is all political, that there's no truth to it, and half the country will believe it and the other half won't.
16: But if it comes down to a vote in Congress, the Republicans control the House.
18: Right now they do.
16: I mean, right now, yes.
18: Uh-huh. Yeah.
20: The whole thing is weird. She hates this country. I mean, she openly says in her native tongue to her people, I'm here for you. I'm here for Somalia. I mean, I don't understand. I don't necessarily understand how we got here, but here we are.
18: Hmm.
20: Yeah.
18: All right, coming up at 8:17, the five things you need to know, brought to you by Epic Healthcare and Physical Medicine, including a story about where somebody running for a big office has been the last couple of weeks. 8:11, traffic and weather. Here's Julie DeHarty.
3: I-20 has quite a slowdown with an accident westbound before you get to Lancaster Road with two right lanes blocked. You're backed up through the 45 interchange. That's going to be 20 to 30 minutes to get through. And then 35 northbound at East 8th is in the right lane. Just a couple minute delay for you. Not too bad. And then if you're trying to travel off the ramp from the George Bush to go north on 35 and over to 121, there's a tangle on those ramps and it is causing a few minute delay. We just had a disabled on 75 southbound at Royal. They just pushed it out of the way, so you may hit the brakes a couple times through there. Our next update within 10 minutes with WBAP's First Traffic on the Ones. I'm Julie DeHarty.
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6: From the WBAP On Time Experts 24/7 Weather Center, mostly sunny, windy, and 90 this afternoon. Yeah, it's too warm. South winds 15 to 25 and gusty. Low tonight, 76. We're going to be up to 93 for the high tomorrow, and maybe close to that, 92 with more clouds on Wednesday. We're expecting some rain Wednesday afternoon or evening, and we're also expecting cooler temperatures to some degree on Thursday, but you'll really like Friday with a high of only about 72 and lows in the mid-50s. There's some football weather. Right now, we have 71 degrees in Fort Worth and 72 in Dallas. I'm meteorologist Brad Barton.
23: Tallarico's campaign says he was sick with a flu, but he met with voters at the Austin City Limits Music Festival on Friday.
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3: Democrat James Tallarico, running for U.S. Senate, was back in the limelight Friday at Austin City Limits Music Festival after 9 days without a public appearance after saying he had the flu. Some outlets are reporting Tallarico was in a mental health facility instead. An employee at an Ohio mental health place allegedly confirming that Tallarico was discharged over the weekend. His camp denies that.
2: At least four people dead, two in Alabama, two in Florida, from the hurricane, which made landfall near Destin on Friday night as a Category 2 storm. Tens of thousands of people evacuated the region, nearly 400,000 customers without power. 95% of all Florida power and light outages, they say, should be restored by today.
3: What hurricane was that?
2: The hurricane.
3: Isaias, he didn't want to say. That's fine. Senior pastor Dr. Robert Jeffress at First Baptist Dallas coming out in support of the Pentagon's plan to live stream the December execution of Fort Hood terrorist Nidal Hassan, who massacred 13 people and wounded 32 others. This happened back in 2009. Dr. Jeffress says capital punishment is commanded by God in Genesis to remind people of the sanctity of human life. He adds that the more people that can see that truth illustrated through a public execution, the better.
2: Krista Pike, the death row inmate who survived Tennessee's attempt to execute her by lethal injection, is back in prison after being discharged from the hospital. She's receiving medical care. Whether Tennessee will attempt to execute Pike again, that's still up in the air.
3: Oh, this next story is so heartwarming. I would love to talk to this guy. He's 18 years old. This is an Arizona teenager. Well, adult, I guess you could say. Anyway, he's being recognized for his act of kindness. It was caught on camera, but he had no idea he was being recorded. Jordan Hope is his name. He pulled over to help a stranger outside of Walgreens because this older man was walking, but his shoes were just barely hanging onto his feet. So Jordan took the shoes off of his own feet and gave them to this man. Hope says he felt God was telling him to do that. And in his words, he just wanted to go over there and give him some new slides.
2: You know, a similar thing happened. I took the shoes off Hal's feet and gave them to somebody.
3: That's so sweet.
4: And they didn't want them.
2: Yeah, they gave them back.
5: I was wondering what happened.
2: Good God, I don't want these things. Traffic and weather, 8:21. Here's Julie DeHardy.
6: Watch for a new accident if you're traveling on the Dallas North Tollway. It's going to be between Trinity Mills and Keller Springs. I'm already seeing about a 10-minute backup or so. If you're traveling I-20 westbound Lancaster Road, it's right before you get there, and the two right lanes are blocked. It's almost a half hour. They did clear our 35 northbound at East 8, so much better there. But a new wreck in Ferris. The left lane's blocked on 45 northbound on Malloy Bridge, and that's going to be a 5-minute holdup. Our next update within 10 minutes with WBAP's First Traffic on the Ones. I'm Julie Hardy.
7: From the WVAP On-Time Experts 24-7 Weather Center, we're looking at sunshine today with a high about 90. Winds out of the south, 15, 25 in gusty. You'll feel that on the east-west thoroughfares, I-30, I-21, 83, all the

0: knows. Partly cloudy, 76 tonight, and a high of 93 tomorrow, and 93 also on Wednesday. Wednesday things do begin to change. We're starting to see, maybe by Tuesday night, maybe Wednesday, see some rain moving into our area with a slow-moving frontal boundary, and by probably Thursday morning, we'll be under quite a bit of rain, and then we'll turn out a much cooler weekend, starting off with highs in the 70s and lows in the 50s, and that's starting on Friday. Right now, 71 in Fort Worth, 72 in Dallas. I'm meteorologist Brad Barton.
1: All right, we have Nick Saban here, very successful coach at the collegiate level.
2: Yes.
1: Numbers of national championships his team won. He was talking the other day in an interview. He's retired now, at least from coaching.
2: Yeah.
1: And he said, you know, I didn't realize it until I retired.
3: I spent 50 years of my life being in a hurry and didn't know it. So I retired, and the cars are backed up on the bridge, and it goes down to one lane. And in the old days, I would be the guy that passed all the cars up and cut in at the last minute in front of somebody. And I sat there with Miss Terry in the car. She says, you mean you're not going to pass everybody illegally and cut in? I said, we're not in a hurry. But it's the first time when I retired that I realized that I wasn't in a hurry. And I was in a hurry for 50 years and didn't know it, because I was always hurrying up to the next thing. Solve the next problem. Go to the next thing. And it's great. And you talk about relieving stress. That relieves stress better than anything.
2: I would love to double down on what he just said.
4: Wow.
1: Yeah.
2: Don't be in a hurry.
4: I can't imagine it.
2: Don't be, you know.
4: Yeah.
2: I mean, if somebody says, well, it's faster if you go that way, I always say, who cares?
4: Really?
2: Oh, yeah. I don't care if I can save 20 minutes. I won't do it. I'll go the way that's just nice and peaceful.
1: You think a lot of the stress that we bring on ourselves is self-imposed?
2: Yeah.
1: As opposed to it's real.
4: Yep. Mm-hmm.
1: It's there.
4: I think so.
1: I mean, a guy is trying to run a football program. Anybody will tell you that's a 24/7 job.
2: Yes, it is.
1: Can you do it and be relaxed in the way you do it?
2: I think Bob Stoops one time said, if you can't do it between 8 and 5 o'clock, then you don't need to be doing it.
1: Yeah.
4: That's a good point.
2: I think it was Bob Stoops.
1: I always got the impression Barry Switzer figured out how to pull it off.
2: Yeah.
1: Hey, I've got to go out drinking later tonight, man.
2: I think Barry incorporated partying
1: yeah.
2: in that way he did business.
1: All right. Now, then we also have this guy. This man decided he wanted to ride out the hurricane, Isaias.
4: Nailed it. You nailed it.
2: He's a good one. That's what they should have named it.
1: Yeah, he's a good one.
2: He's a good
1: one. He wanted to ride out the hurricane. He wanted to experience what it's like. He took his little boat, the SS Minnow, is what it looked like, decided to take it out. The weather started getting rough, Al.
4: Oh, no.
1: And the tiny ship was definitely tossed. But here's the sheriff describing the guy going out to sea, as you see him doing this in the background as the storm is blowing in.
5: I spoke with a gentleman yesterday and kind of told him that we'll keep a check on him. I did get his contact information, been messaging him. I think at this point his phone has died, the battery has died in it, but he just wanted to be out there, and I told him that we didn't have the resources to get out there to him, but just to keep in touch with me. He's a local guy, and he just wanted to be out there in his boat. He knew the dangers of being out there, and he was willing to take that risk.
1: You know, this reminds me of, you remember Harry Truman, not the president, but the guy at the base of Mount St. Helens.
2: Yeah. Oh, that's right. Him. Oh. Yeah, yeah, yeah, yeah.
1: The old guy used to run Spirit Lake Lodge.
2: Yeah.
1: And every day, they got the mountain smoking in the background.
2: Right.
1: And he's out, I'm not going. I've been here 80 years.
2: Right.
1: And he's now buried under 400 feet of
2: mud. It's unbelievable. Yeah. He's still there.
1: Yeah, he's still there.
2: Well, he's still there.
4: Doing what he loved to do.
1: Yeah.
4: You know?
1: Yeah.
4: So maybe this
6: guy. Screaming on fire.
1: Yeah. Uh-huh. He enjoyed that, though.
2: They asked this guy, why did you take your boat out in a hurricane? And he said, because the launching ramp was empty.
1: I finally had a chance.
2: Finally had his chance.
6: Time it was open.
2: Uh-huh.
1: Fishing should be good.
2: Yeah.
1: Yeah, anyway, he survived.
4: That's amazing.
1: They brought him.
2: That's crazy.
1: He came back in. Yeah, it came in as a Category 2 storm, but he survived. Winds 103. And I do need to point something out. We've been seeing video of the damage that the storm caused.
2: Yeah.
1: And even far from the coast, you're seeing buildings that were just blown apart.
2: Mm-hmm.
1: 100-mile-per-hour wind blew a building apart?
2: Yeah, can.
1: How badly built was that building?
4: Yeah,
1: this is Florida
4: wonder.
1: We're talking
4: it
1: about. It's not
4: wonder.
1: Like, it's like, oh my God, we're going to get a hurricane. Never seen that before.
2: I used to work with a guy named Barry Stokes. He went on to have his own fishing show on TV and everything. And Barry's still around. I saw him not too long ago, but Barry and I were fishing on Lake Texoma. And on Texoma, a squall could come up out of nowhere.
4: Oh, yeah.
2: They just happened.
1: Yeah.
2: And one hit us. I bet we hit the bank, the We drove that boat up on the bank at 20 miles an hour.
1: Is that right?
2: Just to get out of that. Yeah, buddy.
4: Terrifying.
2: Boy, oh, terrifying.
4: Oh, my gosh. Yeah, yeah, I can't imagine. Now do a hurricane. Nope.
2: No, I don't do hurricanes.
1: Not anymore, at least.
2: Exactly.
1: Coming up at 8:37, Carla goes to the fair.
4: And straight ahead, several EVs catch fire at a North Texas car dealership. Monty has that and the rest of your 8:30 news next.
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3: The president strikes an energy deal with Russia to lower fuel prices. Not everyone is a fan. I'm Monty Cook from the WBAP 24-Hour Breaking News Center.
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2: On the ones.
4: Dallas North Tollway southbound south of Trinity Mills. There's a wreck in the three left lanes. You've got about a 20-minute backup as you're coming down from the George Bush. Also 20 westbound Lancaster Road. That's still two right lanes. It's right before you get to Lancaster Road and almost a 30-minute delay. Two left lanes on 45 northbound Malloy Bridge in Ferris, and that's going to hold you just a couple of minutes. Our next update within 10 minutes with WBAP's first traffic on the ones. I'm Julie Hardy.
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7: From the WBAP On Time Experts 24-7 Weather Center, mostly sunny, windy, and warm with a high of 90 degrees this afternoon. South winds up 25 miles per hour. Low tonight, 76. Will be partly cloudy, windy, and more humid tomorrow with a high of 93. South winds 15, 25, and gusty. More clouds on Wednesday, a little bit of rain possible, and turning cooler Thursday and especially on Friday. Right now, 71 degrees in Fort Worth and 72 in Dallas. I'm meteorologist Brad Barton.
3: News brought to you by Advanced Hair Restoration. There's bipartisan push against the president's Russian energy deal, part of an effort to lower high fuel prices. Fox's Lillian Wu with details.
8: A group of seven lawmakers on the Senate Foreign Relations Committee condemning President Trump's recent deal to purchase diesel from Russia, calling on him to reverse course on the agreement they say runs directly counter to a 2022 congressional ban, asserting in a statement Sunday that Congress made clear the U.S. should not import oil from Russia until it ends its aggression against Ukraine and ceases threats against our NATO allies. The statement signed by Republican Senators Susan Collins, Lisa Murkowski, Tom Tillis, and John Curtis, and Democrats Senators Jeanne Shaheen and Richard Blumenthal, the president's defenders, saying he's trying to bring prices down and has to make tough decisions. Lillian Wu, Fox News.
3: The Fort Worth Fire Department was called to a multi-car fire at a dealership Friday evening. Here's Sybil Summers.
9: There were at least eight electric vehicles at Frank Kent Cadillac that sustained extensive damage and two others that were exposed to the flames. Officials said the fire started on a single EV before spreading to other cars. The dealership issued a statement expressing its gratitude. Quote, we owe an enormous thank you to our first responders who brought the fire under control before it could spread to neighboring businesses or surrounding grassland. Their professionalism, courage, and swift action made all the difference. Sybil Summers, WBAP News.
3: A judge has ordered President Trump to cancel his controversial ad campaign, Fox's Jill Nato reporting.
10: The Trump administration's been airing ads to promote political messages just ahead of next month's midterm elections.
11: America will never be a communist country.
10: But a district court judge has sided with a coalition of groups that challenged the ads, saying they were a misuse of federal tax dollars. The White House Office of Management and Budget originally allocated $20 million to pay for those ads. Most of that money went to pay major networks for airtime. But in granting a temporary restraining order, the judge told the administration to cancel any remaining ads. Jill Nato, Fox News.
3: 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Copper prices up this morning as Chinese manufacturers and buyers return from week-long national holiday. Copper trading around $14,309 a ton on the London Metal Exchange. Checking the opening numbers on Wall Street, the Dow was up 197 points. Tech-heavy NASDAQ is down 19 points. S&P 500 has gained about 8.5 points. 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
0: Cowboys back at the start to gear up for the Packers. Despite a rough start to the season for Jake Ferguson, Brian Schottenheimer sticking with him.
12: Jake Ferguson is a big, big part of what we're building here offensively moving forward. He's got a number of touchdowns, and the next ball that gets thrown to him, I have no doubt in my mind he's going to catch it.
0: A primetime matchup Sunday night, a 7:20 kickoff. Elsewhere in the NFL, Drake May throws for 4 touchdowns. Patriots blow out the Raiders 45-17. Vikings remain undefeated by beating the Saints 23-13. And Jets outlast the Browns 17-12. Mavs pick up their first preseason win of the schedule with a 132-115 victory over the Rockets. Dallas with 2 more preseason games before opening the season next Wednesday. I'm Ryan Baldwin on WBAP from 96.7 to 13.10 The Ticket.
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7: All right, Carla goes to the fair yesterday, stays out there till it closes late night, and then comes to work.
14: I'm
7: with
14: here.
7: 1 hour of sleep.
14: You know, I have to tell you, I ate the junkiest of junk food yesterday, and I'm fine. But before, you know, I was missing a couple of days because of the stomach flare-up, all because of the recalled organic frozen fruit.
15: Yep.
14: But so make that make sense.
3: Is eat their food, not fruit.
15: Do you need to be delicate when you tell a woman she smells like a corn dog?
14: I would take it as a high compliment, Hal. Are you kidding
15: Carla,
14: me?
15: You're smelling good.
14: Thank you very much,
15: yes,
14: Hal.
15: Yes, ma'am.
14: No, it was a great time. I went with my youngest, Dean, his girlfriend, Sammy, and then her mom, and we just piddled around for a little bit. Not too long, a couple of hours. Long enough, though, to drop $60 on food in a matter of seconds.
7: You guys only stayed 2 hours?
14: Roughly 2.5, something like that.
7: I would have thought you'd have been out there all day.
14: No. We just wanted to hit the high notes, which was, again, the food.
15: Yeah, sure.
3: See and anybody you knew out there?
14: Oh, I saw this guy. Monty. Monty and Amy were there.
15: It was her birthday.
3: It was Amy's birthday. It took us like 5 hours to spend 60 coupons, by the way.
14: Wow. Not me. Yeah. No, I went all in for the Dubai chocolate funnel cake fries.
15: Good. And you liked it.
3: Did you ride the ride?
14: I rode no ride. I inhaled a corn dog, you know, right there at the base of Big Tex. You have to get them from there.
15: Oh, yeah.
14: I'm just telling you, those are the best ones.
15: I totally agree.
14: Slathered it in mustard because you put ketchup on it. That's just weird, but okay. Some of my people did, and that's fine.
15: Oh.
14: But that Dubai funnel cake business, oh my. And a real Dr. Pepper. I do this once a year.
15: Did you eat 2 hot? Did you eat 2 corn dogs?
14: No, I wanted to, but I didn't want to embarrass myself in front of them.
3: You should have seen her walking up. Where she got the corny dog? And where we were sitting and we had saved them all seats was like, I don't know, 30 yards. A corny dog was gone by the time she got
15: there. I bet
14: it was. It's not a lie. I wish I was lying.
15: I can do the same thing.
14: It's incredible.
15: But I won't stop at one.
14: Oh, gosh.
15: That's the bad part.
14: I know it. They are so addictive. But it was a great time. A little crowded, I'm guessing, because of Texas OU weekend.
7: Yeah.
14: But it was great. Big Tex did his thing. He did it in Espanol, so that was fun.
7: Okay.
15: He did.
14: He looks great. He looks fit.
15: Hola,
14: right.
15: Hola.
14: So it was fun, and we got to see Monty and Amy. So
7: all right. Well, why don't we play What Year Was It, brought to you by Advanced Hair Restoration.
14: Yeah, speaking of festivals, we got a couple of tickets, VIP tickets, by the way, to send you to Smoke and Whiskey. It's the Smoke and Whiskey Festival coming up October 31st in Flower Mound. And here's what we need from you. We'll take caller 5 right now. The number is 800-288-9227. Joseph plays the clues, and you have to be able to tell us, what year was it?
16: We, the jury, find as follows. As to the defendant, Luther Campbell.
17: It was October.
16: The defendant is not guilty.
17: The verdict in the obscenity trial of the rap group 2 Live Crew is handed down.
18: Yeah, I think we need to have some man-to-man, Brad.
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19: Everybody was angry at me.
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17: James Ingram is number one with I Don't Have the Heart. What year was it? 1989, 1990, or 1991?
7: All right, let's find the winner coming up next.
21: All rise.
22: The state of Texas versus Juan and Mary Sanchez. The charge? Child abuse. For refusing to recognize their son as a girl.
23: Sounds insane, right? Well, Gina Hinojosa supports the radical policy of taxpayers paying for sex change surgery for kids and the assault on parental rights. And Hinojosa believes schools should be able to transition children behind their parents' backs. But that's just the beginning. Gina Hinojosa supports allowing boys and girls sports and in their locker rooms. It's gross, unfair, and harmful to girls. And what does Gina Hinojosa say about it? Listen to this.
4: I really don't understand how girls would be hurt by this. A threat to our little girls that doesn't exist.
23: Gina Hinojosa, radical, dangerous. We cannot allow her to become governor of Texas.
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7: 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Scott in Plano is our contestant today. Scott, 1989, 1990, and 1991 are the choices. Hal is going to help you out.
15: Hey, Scott, are you ready?
6: Yes, sir. Just don't make me sing the song.
15: I'm not going to make you sing anything because I'm not ready. I have no idea on the answer to this thing. I mean, you know, two live crew. I know who they are. I didn't know they had to go to trial for anything. I didn't know that. Reversal of Fortune, James Ingram. Beverly Hills, is that what it is? 90210?
14: Mm-hmm. Yeah.
15: Right. See, Scott, I'm totally lost on this. So when I do this, I always pick the middle. So I'll say 1990. Uh-huh. This way, if we're wrong or if I'm wrong, I'm only a year off.
14: True. Yeah. And you feel better about yourself.
15: Better, yeah.
14: So no doubt. Scott, are you going with Hal at 1990? Are you going to go on your own?
6: That's a tough one. I think I'm going to go 89.
15: Okay, good. I hope you're right.
14: Yeah, here we go.
17: Two Live Crew, Not Guilty, 90210, brand new. Reversal of Fortune at the movies. James Ingram at number one. The year? 1990.
15: Oh my gosh.
7: Look at that.
14: How about it?
6: I should have listened to Hal.
15: Yep. Sorry, Scott. I'm sorry.
14: Wait, say that again, Scott?
15: Yes.
6: I should have listened to
15: Hal. I've never heard that spoken before.
7: I don't think
15: before.
7: That English words have ever been put together in that sentence before.
15: Okay.
7: In the history of ever.
15: I tell you what, let's cut Scott's mic off and Bonnie's mic. Let's just shut everything down.
14: All right, Scott. Thanks for playing. We'll do it again tomorrow morning at 5:37.
7: Oh, my. Coming up, we'll talk to Matt about the midday show, but right now, traffic and weather with Julie DeHardy.
8: Left lanes are blocked on the Dallas North Tollway. This is southbound after Trinity Mills, and you are backed up through Plano Parkway. That's going to be at least 30 minutes. Also, I-35 northbound at Mañana, the two right lanes are going to be blocked, and traffic's already backing up through Northwest Highway, almost to Harry Hines Raceway. So a good 15 to 20 minutes. And those two right lanes are still blocked westbound I-20 before you get to Lancaster Road, and that's a 20 to 25 minute backup. Our next update within 10 minutes with WBAP's first traffic on the ones. I'm Julie DeHardy.
7: From the WBAP On-Time Experts 24-7 Weather Center, mostly sunny, windy, and 90 for the high this afternoon. South winds 15 to 25 and gusty, 76 for the low tonight. Windy and 93 degrees tomorrow with some heat stress index on that one. And then Wednesday, we'll cloud up a little bit more. Some rain possible on Wednesday and Thursday, cooling off finally to highs in the 70s and lows in the 50s by Friday. Right now, it's still 71 degrees in Fort Worth, 72 in Dallas. I'm meteorologist Brad Barton.
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2: Matt Locke coming up today at 9:04 right here on WB.
3: Matt
2: Locke! Done, Grandpa? He's done. Okay, hey, Matt.
3: How are you?
2: Great. How are you? What's coming up on the big show?
3: Well, we're going to look into another disappearing politician.
2: I was just reading some new updated things on X.
3: Yeah, it's weird. You know, we see people disappear all the time. Like, remember Kay Granger disappeared, and she was at some home for, what was it, Parkinson's or something along that line. We keep having these politicians disappear, and we never get any answers.
4: Who was the governor who went hiking the Appalachian Trail, but really he was having an affair with somebody from Argentina?
3: Oh, yeah, from North Carolina.
4: Yeah.
3: What was the guy's? You're right.
4: It became the greatest euphemism of all time. Where you been? I've been hiking the Appalachian Trail.
5: That was Lucky Jones. I'll never forget him.
4: Oh, he was called that.
6: Called him the diddler.
3: We keep watching these politicians. I mean, where were you for 12 days? Just find out where James was after 12 days. We can move on. We're going to find out what's going on with Ilhan Omar. Her house got raided this morning at 6 a.m. by the DOJ. So we're going to figure out what's going on there. And we bought oil from Russia.
4: Mm-hmm. Okay.
3: Which the left are up in arms about, and we're going to figure that problem out, too.
5: We bought arms. Wait a minute. We bought what from Russia?
3: Diesel fuel.
5: Diesel. Okay, we bought diesel fuel.
3: Yes.
5: But we hate Russia.
3: Of course we do.
5: In Russia.
3: But the European Union buys all of their energy from Russia.
2: Correct.
3: Yes.
5: Yeah, okay. I'm starting to understand this now.
3: Yeah.
5: I think it's just about a dozen people that hate each other. It's not the countries, is it?
2: No, the people.
3: No, it's not. And you know, we're in a political season now as well, so everything is magnified to 300 times, and here we are.
4: Yep. All right.
3: So lots of stuff going on.
4: Matt's coming up this morning at 9:04, traffic and weather. Let's go to Julie DeHardy.
7: We are stacked up big time on the Dallas North Tollway with a wreck southbound after Trinity Mills. Three left lanes are blocked. You're backed up for probably about 45 minutes. You might want to just stick to the Dallas Parkway instead, or you can use Midway. And then if you're traveling 635 westbound at Marsh, the left lane's blocked. That's a couple minute delay. Still there on both sides of the roadway. Single file is what gets you through on 35 northbound at Manana. So that's going to be about a 20 minute backup. Then 20 westbound before you get to Lancaster Road, two right lanes and about 25 minutes to get through. Our next update within 10 minutes with WBAP's first traffic on the ones. I'm Julie DeHardy.
8: From the WBAP on-time experts 24/7 weather center, a nice day, just sunny, windy, and warm with a high of 90 this afternoon. We're not ready for winter yet, that's for sure. South winds 15, 25 and gusty. Lows tonight 76. High tomorrow 93 with gusty south winds, and the high near 93 again on Wednesday with some spotty showers possible. There is a cold front coming. It's going to be a fairly big storm system, actually two storm systems moving across the country, and we should get a pretty good cold front out of it Thursday night into Friday morning. Right now, it's still 71 degrees in Fort Worth, 72 in Dallas. I'm meteorologist Brad Barton.
4: And to wrap up this Indigenous People Day, Columbus Day.
5: Yes, it is.
4: A version of the morning news. It's time for Hal with Hal's Got Gas.
5: Well, not really any news. All I can tell you is that gas driving in this morning was anywhere from $3.75 to $3.89. Those are the prices that I saw. And
2: too high, Hal J. Too high. To $3.64 and $3.65 by the house. I'm telling you, I think they're going to go down. That's my prediction.
4: A few blocks from Stately Brown Manor, it was $3.69. Across from Stately Brown Manor, it was $3.85.
2: Well,
5: let me ask you this. I keep thinking, this is our price of gasoline for a long, long time.
2: Do you really? You think we're here for good?
5: What's going to bring it down?
4: I think once you have the Iran war settle, I think it'll come back down again.
5: Now let me throw this at you. That war will never be settled.
2: No.
4: I think it'll settle to the point where people will not be concerned about whether tankers are going to be sunk in the Strait of Hormuz.
2: Well, yeah, but we're already told that everything's getting through from, you know, pre-war levels. Everything's fine. We control the strait. So why not now?
5: Where was that strait? What was that strait again?
4: The Strait of Hormuz.
5: Sounds like a lake outside of Amarillo.
8: President Trump calls it Hormuz.
5: Okay, let's see. Brent crude, it's at $106.79. West Texas Intermediate, $93. 67. And there's what we have. That's the latest. And that's all I got.
7: All right.
4: That's it. Hal's out of gas.
5: I'm out.
2: So for today, though, huh?
5: What was that? The
4: Straight of
5: Have a great day.
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2: On the ones.
4: Three left lanes blocked on the Dallas North Tollway, a wreck southbound after Trinity Mills before you get to Keller Springs. So you're backed up about 40 minutes. And then 635 westbound at Marshes in the left lane. So an extra five for you. Still there on 35E northbound Manana. The two right lanes are blocked, and that's a good 15-minute wait. And we still have the two right lanes blocked, I-20 westbound before Lancaster Road, and that's almost 20 minutes. With WBAP First Traffic and Weather on the ones, I'm Julie Hardy.
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3: Your WBAP forecast from Chief Meteorologist Brad Barton in the On-Time Experts 24-7 Weather Center.
7: Today, mostly sunny, windy, and warm. Winds are going to be up all week. Mostly sunny, windy, and 90 for the high this afternoon. South winds 15 to 25 and gusty. Partly cloudy, breezy overnight, low 76. Tomorrow, partly cloudy, windy, more humid with high of 93. It'll feel like 101 in the shade. Winds out of the south 15 to 25. Wednesday, partly cloudy, windy, continued humid. We'll add some spotty showers possible late Wednesday afternoon or evening and through the overnight hours. Wednesday's high 93. Thursday, transition day, partly cloudy, breezy, and cooler with some widely scattered showers and storms. High only near 87, a low near 62. And on Friday, clear out, partly cloudy, windy, and turning cooler with gusty north winds, by the way, 25 to 40 miles per hour and gusty. Friday's high 72, Friday's low 55. I'm meteorologist Brad Barton.
3: It's 73 degrees in both Dallas and Fort Worth. News brought to you by Trajan Wealth. Saudi Arabia reels from a weekend of deadly missile attacks on its main airport. Fox's Jonathan Savage reporting.
8: At least 12 dead on Saturday, another on Sunday. Houthi attacks on the international airport serving Saudi Arabia's capital are causing chaos in the kingdom. A US citizen is among the victims of what the Saudis and their allies are calling a war crime. They are involved in a military campaign to regain land taken by the Houthi rebels in Yemen, but in response, the Iran-backed group has struck Saudi energy and transport infrastructure. King Khalid International Airport has been hit four times in 5 days. President Trump says he's considering joining the Saudis, Turkey and Pakistan in taking on the Houthis. Jonathan Savage, Fox News.
3: Former Dallas police officer Amber Geiger will be released from prison on Friday. Media partner WFAA's Teresa Woodard with details.
9: Geiger was granted release by the Texas Board of Pardons and Paroles 2 weeks ago. In 2018, Geiger shot and killed Botham Jaw after mistakenly entering his Dallas apartment, believing it was her own. They lived in the same building, one floor apart. Geiger is expected to be released on Friday, as we said, after serving 7 years of a 10-year sentence.
3: A horror movie scared up a surprise win at the weekend box office. Fox's Carmen Roberts breakdowns the winners, losers, and surprises.
10: It was a scary good weekend at the box office. Jessica Chastain's horror flick, Other Mommy, frightened its way to number one, raking in $27.5 million at the North American box office, despite some frighteningly bad reviews.
11: Don't be scared, Mommy. She's nice.
12: She looks like you.
10: Anne Hathaway's thriller Verity took second with $11.5 million, followed by Resident Evil in third. But audiences weren't clicking with The Social Reckoning. The Facebook drama debuted in fifth place with just $5.5 million. Carmen Roberts, Fox News.
3: 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Blue Origin is planning a $555 million manufacturing campus in Hutto, just north of Austin. The company expects to add more than 2,000 jobs there over the next decade. The campus, called Constellation Park, will be a 1.3 million square foot complex that will manufacture satellite and communications equipment. So far, no completion date has been announced. On Wall Street, the Dow is up 129 points. NASDAQ is down 43. The S&P 500 trading just above the flat line. Keep connected, DFW, on your home for WBAP's morning news. 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

0: Well, it must be a Monday. Things are happening fast and furious on the political spectrum. Welcome in. You're locked in with me, Matt Locke, here on News Talk 820 and 93.3 FM, WBAP. Monday edition of the program. Hope you had a great weekend. Going to get into this real quick. By the way, I have a rule, okay? And it's really not my rule. It belongs to Dan Bongino, so I'm going to give a hat tip. You always give 24 to 48 hours on a news story. Okay. So I'm going to give you the breaking news. Representative Ilhan Omar had her home raided this morning in Washington, D.C., 6 a.m. Eastern time, and it's blowing up all over social media. I don't have any other facts other than that. It has to do with immigration. It's all we know. And they're going to look into it. And if a judge signed off on a search warrant, you know there's probably something there. Now, the left will call it retribution. CNN's crying about how close it is to an election and all of these things. But in the end, if you're guilty, you're guilty. So we'll hold off judgment for a day or two here. I'll probably talk about it on tomorrow's show. But Homeland Security has raided the home of Representative Ilhan Omar. We'll see what happens from there. Ladies and gentlemen, I got a great show for you today. Where was James Tallarica? I want to start with a story about the real world, okay? So we've all been here, right? You wake up on a Monday morning, and you feel that little tickle in the back of your throat, right? You don't quite feel right. You don't feel physically ill, but you know something's wrong. So that tickle on a Monday morning, Monday afternoon, you start feeling a little worse. And by Monday night, by the time you're done with work, you're like, something's not right. And you go home and, you know, you got an achy body and you don't feel just 100%. You're like, gosh, I think I'm getting sick. And the next morning you wake up and you got the full-blown flu. Runny nose, stuffy head, sore throat, achy body. You're like, son of a gun. I hardly ever get sick, but here I am. Okay. So you call into work, right? You pick up the telephone, you call your boss and you say, hey, look, I was in work yesterday. I kind of had a sore throat today. I feel like crap. I'm going to take the day off. I'm sick. Don't want to get anybody else sick. Okay. What happens in the real world? Okay. In the real world, I just went through this. My lovely wife on Thursday night says, well, I've got a little tickle in my throat. I'm like, stay away from me. Stay away from me. I never get sick. Knock it on wood. I said, stay away from me. I'll sleep in the guest room. I'll get you whatever you need. What do you need? Okay. And so you go buy the Dayquil, the NyQuil, the Robitussin, whatever the medication is that you like to stave off this horrible virus. You sequester into a bedroom where you don't move, which my wife did Friday, Saturday, and Sunday for 3 days. She just stayed in the bedroom and kind of, you know, puttered around a little bit. And I kind of tried to stay away from her. I went to the grocery store and, you know, you buy the chicken noodle soup, you buy the Dayquil, you buy the stuff you need. We were out of it, by the way. So I went and did that. And you plow your way through it. My wife took her iPad out, watched Netflix for the weekend. I kind of stayed out of the house, mowed the yard, went and golfed, just got away from her and said, hey, if you need anything, let me know. Okay? That's being sick. Sucks. She had the flu. And yesterday, Sunday, she's like, well, I feel a little bit better, still a little bit congested, but she's got to travel for work today. Okay? So she got the flu on Thursday, down until pretty much yesterday. She's back to work today. Now, my wife's a lot tougher than me. When I get sick, I'm a baby. I think it's a man thing, by the way. So maybe this is what happened to James Tallarico. Maybe he got sick and it was worse and it's a man thing and all that stuff. But let's ask the obvious question. If you've got the flu for 2 weeks, what the heck? Okay. So let's just go down the worst case scenario. I just gave you the best case scenario. My wife kind of felt like she was getting sick Thursday, back out of it Sunday, back to work on Monday. Okay. Missed about a day of work. If you miss a week of work, let's say that you're sick, okay? You've got bronchitis, maybe a case of pneumonia, and you got to go to the hospital to get, you know, antibiotics or fluids, right? What do you need to go back to work if you miss 3 or 4 days of work? You need a doctor's note, okay? You need a doctor's note. Now, I got a question for you. if you're out that long, you feel bad, you don't have a doctor's note, you come back, what happens? Now, here's the thing I want to talk about, because here is James Tallarico. In one instance, I'm just going to let you listen. There's two different videos here, two different video cuts. I want you to listen to this and you figure it out.
1: And last night it got so bad that I went to the urgent care here in Dallas.
0: Wait a minute. Last night it got so bad, I went to the urgent care in Dallas. I'm going to play it again.
1: And last night it got so bad that I went to the urgent care here in Dallas.
0: Okay, so he says he went to the urgent care in Dallas. He got so bad. That was on the 29th of September.
1: And I was diagnosed with the flu.
2: How bad was it for somebody who wants to know? Is this just like in bed rest, or did you ever have to go to a doctor or a hospital?
3: I just went to my primary care physician.
0: What? Wait a minute. You said it got so bad that you went to the urgent care in Dallas. I'm going to play it again.
1: And last night it got so bad that I went to the urgent care here in Dallas, and I was diagnosed with the flu.
0: I went to the urgent care in Dallas, and I was diagnosed with the flu.
2: How bad was it for somebody who wants to know? Is this just like in bed rest, or did you ever have to go to a doctor or a hospital?
3: I just went to my primary care physician.
0: So which is it? See, this is why people ask questions. Don't care that he was sick. Don't care that he may have, you know, gotten a horrible flu, or that he's, what was the thing they said, that he is diabetic, so the flu is worse. I mean, okay, you got sick. You got sick and you went to a doctor and you were out for almost 2 weeks. You didn't have the wherewithal to tell people. And he goes on to say, I've got some more stuff here coming up later in the hour. But he goes on to say, you know, I was working from home. I'm doing all this stuff. I was down for almost 2 weeks. No, you weren't. No, you weren't. Where were you? And if you're a voter in Texas, you should know. I mean, if this guy's going to come up absent for 2 weeks and lie to us, to our face, about what actually took place, that's just a little lie there. I went to the urgent care. I went to my primary care physician. Which one was it? You've told us two stories now. You can't even keep them straight. I'm going to tell you, ladies and gentlemen, we're 3 weeks from the midterm elections, and James Tallarico's lying to you. Don't care if he's sick. Is he able to do the job? I don't know. We're going to welcome to the program RNC spokesman Zach Kraft. We're going to talk about that, and we're going to talk about these debates that, you know, Ken Paxton came out and said, we want to debate James Tallarico. He can't come to any kind of agreement of what those debates look like. So don't go anywhere. We're just getting started here this Monday morning. My name is Matt Locke. 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

0: 35 northbound at Manana. We have a wreck blocking three lanes, and traffic is backed up about 15 minutes or so. Then 20 westbound before Lancaster Road is in the two right lanes. That's a good 20-minute ride. Fort Worth now has a wreck on 35W northbound at Spur 280. Traffic's backed up to I-30. That's only going to take you a couple extra minutes. With WBAP First Traffic, I'm Juwiti Hardy.
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0: traffic, and the weather on the ones, plus all kinds of other information you didn't even know you needed. 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I want to go to the phones. I want to welcome into the program RNC spokesman Zach Kraft. Zach, 12 days missing or somewhere in that vicinity, depending on what calendar you go by. Had the flu, went to the ready care, went to a primary care physician. What is going on here?
1: Yeah, it's quite the story, quite the flu. I think the biggest thing is something's not adding up here. I mean, James Tallarico disappeared for nearly 2 weeks,
0: yeah.
1: Claimed he was too sick for the flu, but he was not too sick to attend a pair of pretty high dollar fundraisers in New York City. Then he comes back to Texas, cancels every event for 2 weeks, claims it's the flu. Nobody could even lay eyes on him. His campaign couldn't produce a picture of him. Then he had a miraculous recovery and he showed up at a little music festival in Austin and, you know, don't ask any questions about where he's been. The whole thing just stinks of something.
0: Well, and people start asking questions, Zach. I mean, it's human nature to go, okay, wait a minute. I mean, first of all, you tell us you're so sick that you end up at a urgent care in Dallas. And then the next thing you do is you do this funny little interview where, you know, he says, Ken Paxton, we're looking for his spine and all the goofy stuff that, you know, he says. And he says, I'm at my primary care physician. I mean, those two don't add up, number one. That's the first thing. The other thing is you've got people on the internet that are staked out at his house that are paying attention to what's going on. The dude said he worked at his house the entire time, but nobody was at his house the entire time. So where was James Tallarico?
1: I mean, that's the million-dollar question that nobody seems to be able to answer. And as you were saying, he can't even say what city he was in or, you know, how serious this flu was, because his story, you know, 12 days ago was that he was in Dallas, so sick he couldn't get out of bed, so he was rushed to urgent care, and then he was stuck in Dallas. But then, you know, 12 days later, he's saying, no, I was in Austin, I saw my primary care physician. And as you said, no one on his team could say what he was doing, what he was working on. You know, for the 12 days, it was, no, he's so sick, he can't even work. Now today he's claiming he was working, but no one saw him. I mean, it brings back a lot of memories of Joe Biden's the sharpest man I've ever met behind closed doors. You know, don't believe your lying eyes. We don't really know what James Tallarico's handlers were hiding, what happened, but the only thing that we really know for sure is he's lying to the people of Texas and he needs to come clean on it.
0: Well, absolutely. And look, this is the biggest job interview of your life. You're running for a chance to represent Texas in the Senate. You're less than 30 days out from the election and your campaign doesn't say, hey, look, James got the flu. It's pretty bad. He's going to be down for 4 or 5 days. We're going to get him back as fast as we can. I mean, in the real world, Zach, if you're sick for 4 or 5 days and miss work, you get a doctor's note. In this case, we get absolute radio silence of nothing. And it makes people wonder, look, is he even telling you the truth? What happened? And look, I don't even care if he was in some mental health institution or had some kind of breakdown or whatever the heck people are saying on the internet. You went missing for almost 2 weeks.
1: No, and I think you're at the key point here, which is he's just not telling telling the truth to Texans. And that's been kind of the theme of his entire campaign. I mean, when he was in the legislature, he bragged about being one of the most progressive members of the Democrat caucus. Now he's running as this, I'm an independent thinker, a moderate. You know, look at his record. When it came to oil and gas, he tried to eliminate the entire industry. He led a Green New Deal in the, you know, Texas legislature. Now he just launched an ad today claiming, I've always fought for, you know, oil and gas jobs. I mean, same thing when it comes to the border. He put in the ad that, I called out Joe Biden on, you know, his border not being secure. His campaign actually got asked to produce evidence of this, and they quite literally said, we have no evidence. I mean, his entire campaign is a lie when it comes to the issues, when it comes to his flu, when it comes to about who he is as an individual. I mean, if someone is lying to you in the job interview, you can bet they're not going to keep their word if you give them the job. This man cannot be trusted to represent Texas. There's not a single thing that he won't say or do to achieve power. The only question is, what would he do if he got it? And I think we've seen pretty clearly with his record in the legislature, he will push for the most radical far-left agenda that he possibly can.
0: Well, and I think we got to call out the last lie, which we saw over the weekend as well. Ken Paxton goes on to, I think it was Fox News. He said, look, we'd love to debate, you know, James Tallarico. Every time we try to reach out to him, all of the things change. We can't get anything in writing. He doesn't agree to even actually sitting down and debating. So again, he's like, well, Ken Paxton won't debate me. Well, they're trying, but you just don't want to show up. It's a nice little front for everything. But again, lying about what is taking place behind the scenes. And I know for a fact, I talked to three different people who all told me the same thing.

0: saying that Ken Paxton is ready and willing to debate James Tallarico.
1: Yeah, I mean, President Trump made that clear when he was in San Antonio as well. And, it's hard to debate someone who's hiding, and not able to be seen. So, I mean, if, James Tallarico wants to know why there wasn't a debate for the last 2 weeks, it's just nobody knew where he was.
0: Right.
1: You couldn't even say that he was in the state of Texas, if he was in the country, if he was on planet Earth. Nobody heard from him. His campaign couldn't even produce a picture. So now that they're conveniently coming out, being like, oh, where's, Ken Paxton on debate? Well, Ken Paxton was campaigning across the state of Texas. He was in Waco. He was in San Antonio. He was in Dallas. I mean, he was barnstorming the entire state, campaigning every single day. And then James Tallarico emerges from, his mom's bedroom or wherever, because he claims he lives at his mom's house, which is a bizarre situation for a 35-year-old man. But, he emerges from his mom's house after this 2-week little hiatus, and now he's trying to, be a little cute and be like, oh, where's the debate? It just doesn't pass the smell test. This is James Tallarico trying to deflect, trying to change the conversation, because he realizes, the people of Texas are on to him.
0: Well, I think everybody realizes, and I want to talk about this just a little bit. We got about 2 minutes left here. We're watching as polls are all over the board. I mean, depending on what polling outfit and who does what and where and when, I mean, you've got anywhere from Paxton up 3 to down 8 and all but in between, and James is leading everywhere but one. And it's really wild. But here's the thing. If you're really leading by that much and you're asking for debates and trying to, to build yourself up and look big, why doesn't that connect? If you're leading by 6-8 points, you're riding this out for another 3 weeks, right? You're just like, hey, I got this in the bag.
1: Beyond that, look at what national Democrat groups are spending their money on. If
0: right.
1: they thought they could win Texas, they would be heavily investing in the state. This is one of the most important states in the country, especially symbolically for Democrats. If they were able to win Texas, it would be a massive symbolic win. Democrats nationally, the groups that run the campaigns and are in control of the money, they are not allocating a dollar to Texas.
0: Right.
1: They announced today they're spending millions more in Iowa, millions more in Ohio, millions more in Alaska. That is where they're targeting. That's where the Democrats are saying, we think we can compete here. That doesn't mean they'll win. They probably won't. But that just means that's where they're allocating the resources. When it comes to Texas, they have not spent a single dollar, and that speaks volumes. Don't read any fake poll. Don't read what, some political pundit who's paid by Tallarico's campaign
0: right.
1: is saying. Look at where Democrats are actually putting their money. That's what the truth is. And we're seeing with their own actions that they don't believe this race is a winnable race for them.
0: Boy, we'll leave it there, Zach. We're out of time. Tell folks how they can help and find you.
1: If you're interested in following the RNC, you can go to at Republicans at any social media platform. If you want to get involved, if you have a couple bucks to spare and you can donate to Ken Paxton or any of the local Republicans running, that's going to go a long way. This is going to be the most expensive Senate race in American history. So any dollar you can send to Ken Paxton's campaign will go a long way.
0: Thank you, Zach Kraft, RNC spokesman. I'm sure this isn't the last time we're going to talk. I mean, we're three weeks out of a very important race. Thank you so much, sir. I certainly appreciate your time.
1: Hey, thank you.
0: All right, coming up next, and I'm going to dive straight into this because it's the central question everybody should be asking today. Should a campaign have to explain a 2-week absence? I'm going to give you my answer along with a bunch of other things, a bunch of audio and all that stuff, and what we're looking at coming into the stretch 3 weeks out. So don't go anywhere if you want to be part of the program. What do you think? 800-288-9227. My name's Matt Locke. You're listening to News Talk 820 and 93.3 FM WBAP. All right, ladies and gentlemen, do me a great big favor. We're coming into a really nice, this is a great period of time for weather. I love Texas at this time. Looks like we're going to get into the 70s by the end of the week. I love this, by the way. But the soil's moving. The soil is moving. Your house is moving. Your walls are moving. Your doors are sticking. And if they are, those could be potential signs of foundation problems. Give my friends over at Due West Foundation Repair a call. Jim Dutton. Expert, knows it all. Him and the Dutton family have been running Due West Foundation Repair since 1978. That's a long time, by the way. And, they know what they're talking about. They're going to come out, give you a fair assessment, and they're going to tell you what you need. 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
14: Watch for accident activity on 635 westbound at Marsh on the left side of the roadway. Just slow for a couple minutes as you pass by. Two right lanes are blocked on 35 northbound at Manana. That's a good 10-minute backup. And two right lanes still blocked on westbound I-20 before Lancaster Road. That's going to hold you up for about 20 minutes. With WBAP First Traffic and Weather on the ones, I'm Julie D. Hardy.
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13: Your WBAP forecast with Chief Meteorologist Brad Barton from the On-Time Experts 24-7 Weather Center.
17: Today, mostly sunny, windy, and warm with a high near 90. That's too warm. Heat stress index 97 in the shade. Winds will be out of the south, 15 to 25 and gusty. Will be partly cloudy, lows about 76 tonight. Tomorrow, partly cloudy, windy, and more humid with a high of 93. It'll feel like 101 in the shade, low near 75. Again, gusty south winds, 25 miles per hour. Wednesday, a few spotty showers start showing up late Wednesday afternoon through the overnight hours. Wednesday's high 93, Thursday, partly cloudy, breezy, and cooler with some widely scattered showers and storms. Winds changing direction. Our high Thursday, 87. Then partly cloudy, windy, and turning sharply cooler on Friday with a high of only 72, a low in the 50s, and winds out of the north, 15 to 45 miles per hour and gusty.
13: 73 degrees in both Dallas and Fort Worth. Recovery efforts underway in Florida following the impact of Hurricane Isaias this weekend. Fox Weather's Katie Byrne from Milton, Florida with the latest.
18: The good news, power companies are saying roughly 95% of customers should expect to get their power back by tonight here in Florida. But the damage extends well beyond downed power lines and trees. We are seeing roofs ripped off of apartment buildings. We had the Fox flight team fly overhead of one of these apartment buildings that suffered the most significant damage. I heard from one family, a mom, dad, and a daughter. They walked away with scrapes and cuts from flying glass and debris. Governor Ron DeSantis was on the ground here in Milton assessing the damage yesterday. He's keeping search and rescue crews on standby because of rising rivers.
13: At least four people were killed by the storm. A Waxahachie police officer is on administrative leave after an officer-involved shooting that authorities believe was accidental. Christian Powers with more.
19: Police say the officer was assisting the Ellis County Sheriff's Office with serving a warrant Saturday morning in the 100 block of Rusty Lane when a gun discharged. One person was shot and taken to a medical facility with injuries that are not considered life-threatening. Waxahachie police have launched an internal investigation and requested a separate investigation by the Texas Rangers. Christian Powers, WBAP News.
13: A bipartisan group of senators is calling on President Trump to reverse course on a plan to purchase diesel from Russia as part of an effort to lower high fuel prices. Fox's Jim Ossman reporting.
20: President Trump shocked lawmakers when he posted on social media that he struck a deal with Russia's president in a phone call. The president says Russia will immediately supply more than 300,000 tons of diesel to the Americans and global markets, followed by 500,000 tons in November and 1 million tons immediately thereafter. Four Republican senators and two Democrats signed on to a statement protesting the deal, saying the administration failed to consult with Congress or submit an explanation to justify its decision as required by statute. The group protesting is largely made up of moderate to liberal senators. Jim Ossman, Fox News.
13: Your money news brought to you by NetWorthRadio.com. The Dallas City Council will hold a public hearing on Wednesday to revisit a proposal to rename a stretch of North Harwood Street to Exchange Place for the incoming Texas Stock Exchange headquarters. The council had previously voted against the measure in September before Councilmember Jesse Moreno moved to hold the item under advisement. On Wall Street, the Dow was up 264 points. NASDAQ is down 98, and the S&P 500 now down about 5 points. Keep connected, DFW, on your home for WBAP's morning news. 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
0: Should you have to explain when you're missing for over 2 weeks? That's the question we're asking today. Welcome back. Matt Locke, News Talk 820 and 93.3 FM, WBAP. Hey, there's a breaking story here. James Tallarico sat down with the Dallas Daily Mail. Was it the Dallas Morning News? Dallas Morning News, not the Daily Mail. Jeez. They sat down with the Dallas Morning News yesterday for an exclusive interview. Did you know that? I was just told. I didn't know that. I can't get into it because I just found it this morning. But yeah, the Dallas Morning News sat down with James Tallarico. Wide-ranging interview we'll have for you tomorrow. I will look through it and see what is in there and fill you in. Again, I don't like to go running off and just, you know, saying things I don't know. But here's something I do know. And I want to give mad props to the Pickled Squirrel over on X because I forgot all about this. Do you remember when Lloyd Austin came up missing? Yeah, the Secretary of Defense, War. Remember when he just came up missing, like for 4 days, didn't tell anybody, was in a hospital, nobody knew? Why does these things keep happening? Austin 70 was hospitalized on January 1st, but nobody in the White House, not even President Biden, knew until 4 days later. The Deputy Secretary of Defense, Kathleen Hicks, who would stand in for him in an emergency, didn't even know until 3 days later. And even then, she didn't know he was in the hospital. She was vacationing in Puerto Rico. So this isn't the first time, by the way, that this has happened. I can go back to Kay Granger. If you remember that story, they found her in a long-term care facility for Parkinson's or Alzheimer's or dementia or something awful. So it's not just, you know, a Democrat. We do see some stuff on the right as well. Maxine Waters is now missing. You see people, Mitch McConnell was missing. I mean, this is like a thing that's going on and nobody ever says why, and they work for us. So I'm going to go here. Here's James saying, you know, look, I just had the flu.
1: You were off the campaign for more than a week, roughly 9 days, I believe.
3: Yep.
1: Your campaign said you had the flu. What happened?
3: Yeah, I got the flu, and I'm feeling much better, and I'm glad I had a chance to recover. You know, if you don't take the opportunity to get well, sometimes you can get even sicker, and so I'm glad we made the decision to just take the week, get better, and now I'm glad to be back on the trail.
0: So you took a week, which it was more than a week. Some say 9 days, some say 2 weeks. I don't really care. You can look at whatever you want. We know he came up missing the 29th. Okay. That's when he said he had to go to a Dallas urgent care and the whole deal. And look, you can ask, it's valid to ask the question. I said this in segment one, when you're sick, happens to everybody, ladies and gentlemen, happens to everybody. It happened to my wife over the weekend. You get sick, you take care of it, you move on. You're not with the flu for a week plus. If you are, you're in the hospital. I mean, you're literally in the hospital because you're getting fluids, you're getting antibiotics, you're sick. You got pneumonia, bronchitis, something that's probably settled in your lungs. You do not have the flu for 8, 9, 10, 11, 12 days. I'm sorry, you just don't. That's not a thing that happens in normal life where you end up in go, oh, well, I was out of commission for almost 2 weeks and I couldn't talk to anybody, but I was working from home. I was working. Wait, you didn't call anybody. You didn't talk to anybody. I mean, if you're working from home, and they had people, by the way, I know good people on X, and I'm not going with all of these unfounded, crazy stories on X that he was in some kind of mental health institution in Ohio, even though there's a story that connects that we'll be talking about tomorrow, okay? I'm going to have my good friend on tomorrow who's down in Houston. He does radio down there. There is a connecting story to all of this that I want to jump into tomorrow. I'm not going to do it today. I'm still collecting, trying to put it all together for you so I can give you the best information that I possibly can, okay? But nobody, and I mean nobody, has the flu for 7 to 14 days. Because if you do, you're in the hospital. Sorry, you just are. You got something worse than the flu. You've got something that requires heavier medication than just NyQuil or Robitussin or whatever you take for that sort of thing, right? What I hate about all of this is that we're getting lied to on purpose, and then this jackwagon thinks he's cute when he says stuff like this.
1: I want to get your response because the internet was
3: the internet's doing its thing.
1: The internet was invested in your outcome.
3: Yes,
1: right?
3: Okay. Yes. I'm sure it's because they care so much about me. So.
1: Well, so conservative folks on Twitter.
0: No, we think you're lying.
1: Twitter and some of Paxton's ally were pushing the idea that you had a stress-induced episode and were getting treatment for it. What are your thoughts? Did that happen?
3: That's not true. I just had the flu and I feel much better. But it's a good reminder that you can't.
0: Now you stop there, okay? If I'm interviewing James and I ask him that question and say, hey, here's what the internet said. Well, can you give me any proof? You know, you're saying you haven't been there, but you were gone for 2 weeks. Where were you?
3: And believe everything you read on the internet.
1: President Trump said that you and Attorney General Ken Paxton should debate. He says that Paxton is ready, willing, and able to debate. What are your thoughts on that?
0: So before he says anything, I'm going to tell you that it has been proven, and I've talked to several people behind the scenes here, that, hey, we're trying to debate James Tallarico. He just won't commit to anything. This is just Absolutely nuts. All right, the phones are lighting up here. We're going to go to a quick phone call before we have to take a break here. I'm going to go to Chad in Paris. Chad, what do you think about all of this? Welcome to WBAP.
4: Well, good to be on again. James Tallarico needs to put out an ad on TV, radio, internet. I'll pay for it, and he needs to tell folks it ain't none of your dadgum business where I was or what I was doing. You just leave that to me. Vote for me, put me in power, and don't question anything I'm going to do. I'll do what I'm going to do, just like I showed you the last couple of weeks. Ain't none of your dadgum business.
0: I'm picking up the sarcasm here, Chad.
4: Well, not by gosh, no.
0: You're actually being truthful.
4: Oh, I wish he would put that advertisement out. That'd be turn off to,
0: But look, that's really what they're saying. I mean, I get what you're saying here. It's really what he is saying is don't mind what I do. It's none of your business, but it is our business. I mean, he works for us. We're voting him into an office, maybe, to represent the great state of Texas. You should be held accountable. I mean, you can't go missing for 2 weeks at your job.
4: No, huh?
0: You'd be fired.
4: They wish I would sometimes.
0: All right, Chad.
4: I'm retired, but it was a day of celebration when I left.
0: God bless you, Chad. Thank you for the call, sir. I'm up against the clock. Certainly all appreciate right. it. That's they wish I would. Hey, Steve, hang on. I see you there, Steve and Euless. I'll get to you right after the break. I'm already over on time. Don't go anywhere. We're discussing this whole James Tallarico deal. If you want to be part of the conversation, 800-288-9227. My name's Matt Locke. 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
5: 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The data center boom is now the biggest source of new blue-collar jobs. Hear that good economic news at 3:05. And a Dallas man kills a guy while wearing an ankle monitor from his previous murder charges. We'll call for an end to ankle monitors at 4:05. 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

0: watch for an accident if you're in North Dallas on 635 westbound at Marsh. They're in the left lane, so move right and just tap your brakes a couple times. Caution as you pass by. 20 westbound Lancaster Road, it's right before you get there. Two right lanes blocked, still a 20-minute backup. And two right lanes on the East Loop southbound at Berry, and that's at least 5 minutes. With WBAP First Traffic, I'm Julie DeHardy.
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2: 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I'm your host, Matt Locke. We're going to go right back to the phones. We're talking this James Tallarico story. We've got Stephen Euless. Stephen, what do you think? Welcome to WBAP.
3: Well, the first thing that popped in my head was, oh gosh, we're going to have another Biden situation. If he's not mentally, physically, and emotionally available to do the job, you know, we've seen them lie about it at the presidential level. To me, this is, you know,
2: So Stephen, I got to chuckle with the emotional ready part. I mean, these they're grown-ups, right? These are adults running for grown-up positions within the government. It cracks me up, the emotionally available. I mean, are we there? As society, are we there? We need our little support animals now and everything else because we're emotionally not able to do anything?
3: Well, you pointed out that, I don't know the dynamic of him and his family.
2: I don't either.
3: But It you know, and you don't want to throw shade on that because, again, you know, that you're stepping on some toes. But the first thing that popped in my head was, oh, my gosh, if he gets elected, you know, what happens a week, a month?
2: Yeah, when it gets hard.
3: A year into it.
2: Right.
3: Suddenly he's unavailable. Well, who's running the show?
2: Oh, no, I do. Stephen, I agree wholeheartedly. This is not a job for the weak, the timid. I mean, I never went into politics because literally, number one, I think they'd shoot me. Number two, I'd tell everybody my opinion and everybody'd hate me. But it ain't for the weak, by the way.
3: No, sir, it's not. I think you're doing a great job, man.
2: Oh, thank you, sir. Certainly appreciate that. Oh, Stephen's my favorite caller now. Joseph, he thinks I'm doing a great job. Somebody does. Anyway, we're going to go to Joe in Grapevine. Hey, Joe, what do you think about this whole Tallarico thing? Welcome to WBAP.
4: Honor and privilege, but my friend, you're doing a great job as well. I agree.
2: Thank you.
4: Let me tell you, this came from Matt Morsey. Are you familiar with him on YouTube?
2: I've seen him, yes. I know who you're talking about.
4: Okay. This is an independent investigation that I had heard just last night. It was breaking within just an hour or so of when he televised it. And it was about James, you know, Tallarico. And it was reporting by, you know, Sarah Gonzalez.
2: Yeah, and over at the Blaze.
4: Right, Carolyn Wren, W-R-E-N.
2: I've seen that as well. Yep.
4: Right, reported. He took an aircraft, traveled from Hamilton, Ohio, to Austin, Texas, to Dallas, Texas, and then back to Austin, Texas. And what happened, they personally contacted, from what I heard, the Lender Center Hope.
2: Yeah.
4: I think it's spelled L-I-N-D-N-E-R.
2: Yeah. Yeah. So hold on just a second, Joe. Hold on just a second, because all of that's correct over on X. And I haven't talked about it, number one, because it's still at this point, it's speculation. I mean, we don't know if James Tallarico took a flight from, they're in Mason, Ohio, by the way. I know that very well. It's just outside of Cincinnati is where this place is at. We don't know. Nobody saw him get on a plane, but no one saw him at his house either in the 2 weeks he said he was out with the flu and all that stuff. So right now it's conjecture. I appreciate that you say that, but here's my question. If a politician is out of commission for 2 weeks, should the general public know about it if they're working for the people?
4: Absolutely. That's scary because
2: I agree.
4: As a prior gentleman said, that who's going to be running it, just like what happened to Biden?
2: Yeah.
4: Is he going to have his you know, his auto pen to sign things that he agrees on or disagrees on. He could have done this remotely. Could he have not? He could have got on our on his phone
2: right.
4: And broadcast to the internet.
2: That he's sick.
4: The age of AI and technology,
2: yeah.
4: And he can't get on the phone in Skype or whatever they do now. No, give me a break.
2: Well, you're right, Joe. I got to run him up against the clock. Certainly appreciate the call. Thank you, sir. I just don't like. I cut Joe off. I don't like to. I know the speculation. I know it. I don't know if it's true. And look, there's legal ramifications to saying things that aren't true. And I know Joe's a good listener, and I'm not banging on Joe or anything. I know all about the plane. I know all. Look, I've got a story tomorrow. Okay. We're going to end this first hour here, but I've got a story tomorrow where Lena Hidalgo down in Houston, she was the big wig down there. She ended up at this Linder place in Mason, Ohio. And I don't think it's just coincidence. And I've got a guest coming on tomorrow that's going to talk about that. And we're going to go in depth because there's a story to be had there. But I want to bring you the facts, not what could be, should be, would have been. There's been some good reporting and some good investigations on it. But you have to stick to the truth. And I don't know that truth yet. I don't know if any of that's a fact or not. And look, I'll be the first one to tell you if I can verify it that it is. Okay. But we're not going there yet. All right. Hour one is past us. Hour two is upon us. Coming up here in hour two, we're going to talk the economy, ladies and gentlemen. These Trump accounts for all eligible children are amazing. We're going to welcome Dan Veroni to the program. And we got a big kerfuffle because over the weekend, President Trump cut a diesel deal with Russia. I want to get your thoughts on that and so much more. 800-288-9227. My name is Matt Locke. 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
1: On the ones.
3: Westbound I-20 before Lancaster Road, two right lanes still blocked and about a 15-minute backup. Watch for an accident at 635 westbound at Marsh on the left side. That's causing a few-minute delay. And 20 westbound at Anglin, they're doing some road work on the right side. And that's going to hold you up for 5 to 10 as you come through the East Loop. With WBAP, first traffic and weather on the ones, I'm Julie DeHart.
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6: Today, mostly sunny, windy, and warm with a high of 90 this afternoon. Winds out of the south 15 to 25 miles per hour and gusty. Tonight, partly cloudy, low 74 to 78. Tomorrow, another partly cloudy, windy, and more humid day with a high of 93, low 75. South winds 15 to 25 and gusty. Wednesday, partly cloudy, windy, continued humid with a high of 93. Could be some late afternoon or evening thunderstorms. Thursday, partly cloudy, breezy, and cooler. A few widely scattered showers and storms. The high Thursday, 87. On Friday, partly cloudy, windy, and turning cooler. A real cold front coming through. The high Friday 72, low near 55, with gusty north winds, by the way, 25 to 40 miles per hour and gusty. I'm meteorologist Brad Barton.
2: 76 degrees in Dallas, 77 in Fort Worth. 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Minnesota Congresswoman Ilhan Omar's Washington, D.C. home is raided overnight as part of an ongoing criminal probe. Watch the Jeff Manasso with details.
7: Homeland Security investigators carried out a pre-dawn court-authorized warrant search of Minnesota Rep. Democrat Ilhan Omar's D.C. home, with sources telling Fox News. The raid focuses on immigration fraud and documents completed by Omar's late father when she was a child. The search also follows public confirmation of an ongoing criminal investigation by White House border czar Tom Homan. Omar has denied allegations of immigration fraud, the Justice Department also telling Fox News that the investigation is ongoing. Jeff Manasso, Fox News.
2: Authorities are asking for help identifying a man found dead in Possum Kingdom Lake Sunday morning. Christian Powers with the story.
8: The Palo Pinto County Sheriff's Office says the body was recovered from shallow water near a dock at Pat and Herman's camp. Investigators believe the man may have been in the water for at least 48 hours. He's described as a white man in his early 40s, about 5'10" and 200 pounds, with brown and reddish-gray hair. He was wearing black Adidas shorts and no identification was found. Anyone with information is asked to call the Palo Pinto County Sheriff's Office. Christian Powers, WBAP News.
2: A local nonprofit group navigating record growth in a North Texas county. Here's Clayton Neville.
9: A new nationwide ranking reveals that three Texas metro areas are among America's seven best places to expand a business, while San Antonio just narrowly missed the top 10. Austin and Houston also lead the country in net job creation rates. DFW ranked 7th nationally, making it Texas's 3rd highest ranked metro area. It also ranks 9th for establishment entries, 10th for employment growth, and 14th for net job creation. Clayton Neville, WBAP News.
2: 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Mortgage rates continue to rise, causing buyers to pull back in response. September home sales look poised for a downturn as a result. Just over a month, the average mortgage rate rose a full point to about 7.5%. This is surging bond yields have driven rates to multi-year highs. On Wall Street, the Dow is up 245 points, NASDAQ down 71, and the S&P 500 has dropped 2 points. Keep connected, DFW, on your home for WBAP's morning news. 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

0: Trump accounts, economy, and of course, diesel fuel from Russia, all in hour two. Welcome back, Matt Locke, News Talk 820 and 93.3 FM, WBAP. It's a Monday edition of the program. Hey, it's the Columbus Day edition of the program. I'd be remiss if I did not bring that up. It is not Indigenous Peoples Day. It is Columbus Day. So you Italians out there, celebrate it up. I got a funny story, by the way. I almost forgot. So on Sundays, I like to go down to the Boomer Jacks at City View and watch my Indianapolis Colts play. Now, mind you, they came out with the same outcome as the Dallas Cowboys, which was not good. But I invited my friend John down to Boomer Jacks. Good fella. He's an Italian, and he's Italian through and through. And it was kind of funny yesterday because I ended up at my usual spot at Boomer Jacks. I have a literally, I've been going there for 6 years, ladies and gentlemen. I own a bar stool there. The bartenders know me. I go and eat lunch and have a couple beers, and I watch my Indianapolis Colts play every Sunday, okay? So I sit down there, and I sit down next to a guy by the name of Sal. And I don't think you get any more Italian than Sal. And so I got Sal on the right of me, John on the left of me. It's almost like a song. Stuck in the middle with you, right? No. So I had two Italians on both sides of me, and you should have, if you could have heard the conversation yesterday, you would have laughed your rear end off. Those two were comical, and as the drinks got flowing, they got funnier, by the way. So I wanted to bring that up because old Sal thought he could make the radio. Don't know. And John's not a radio guy. He's got a face for it as well. But it is Columbus Day today, and that was my funny Italian story from yesterday. So happy Columbus Day to all of you Italians out there. There you go. All right, so Trump accounts for eligible children. I love this. Okay. I'm a guy that started figuring out, you know, that you need to save money, that you need to get rid of debt. My wife and I went through Dave Ramsey's financial piece. You know, I want to invest money. I want to grow it for the future. And that's really what Trump is doing. Is he's growing wealth for your children because it's getting harder and harder to have wealth. I mean, everything's more expensive. In the best time, I used to do this all the time. I was a captive agent for Farm Bureau Insurance out of Indiana. And people would always laugh at me when I said I would write life insurance for brand new babies. Because the cheapest time to have life insurance, and I know it may sound morbid, but it's true. The cheapest time to buy life insurance is when you're the youngest. Why not buy it as a baby? I mean, I was selling $100,000 life insurance policies whole life for next to nothing. It was $200 or $300 a year for a child. And I said, the parents, your kids will thank you when they're 18, 21, 30 years old. Because at that age, at let's say 20, 30s, instead of $200 a year, it's going to cost you $2,000 a year. Okay? So same thing with these Trump accounts. If you start their wealth early, it has a longer time to grow. Now, here's President Trump talking about those very accounts. Take a listen.
1: Since launching in July, nearly 8 million accounts have been created in 3 months. With today's announcement, we're building on that success by 70 million accounts or children across America, and they'll all be enrolled into the Trump accounts. And since July 4th, over $4.5 billion have been deposited in Trump accounts, and much of that has come from very generous Brad, Susan, Michael, and others. Some of the biggest companies in America are giving hundreds of millions of dollars. I urge all parents to download the official Trump account app to claim their children's account or begin managing and contributing to it today. It's really amazing. It also teaches people a little bit about entrepreneurship and watching your account grow. But very simply, this money is your child's future.
0: It's your child's future. He's exactly right. Don't you want your children to get off on a great foot? I have two grandbabies. I told my daughter, I said, get them signed up. I want to put money in that account every year for my grandchildren. I want them to have the ability. I mean, it's crazy. If you can max those things out at $5,000 a year, or you can put $500 or whatever. But I think I saw somewhere a number. If you put $150 a month in there, so what is that? $150 a month times 12, about $1,800 a year, that a child at 18 would have upwards of $100,000 in that account. That's a substantial amount of money. Could you imagine starting your young adult life with that kind of money in the bank? What could you do with that money? Use it as a down payment on a home, use it to get an education. You wouldn't maybe need a student loan. You could go out and prepare yourself for the future. I mean, I kind of wish that was around when I was a kid, and it's not. I mean, look, I had to fight and claw and scratch, and you know, my wife and I do pretty well. I mean, we're not rich by any imagination, but we don't have a lot of bills, and we make pretty decent money, and we can, you know, live our lives. I want my children to be able to do that. I want my grandchildren to be able to do that. I love this concept because there's no better time to start saving than when you're really, really young. I mean, I think I told you the story. I'm going to tell you the story of my 1979 Chevy Camaro. I was 12 years old, ladies and gentlemen, 12. And I told my dad. My dad was a mechanic. He was a diesel mechanic for the electric company. My dad was a gearhead. He liked fast cars. He had Roan Rudders and GTOs and a bunch of fast cars back in the day. And I told my dad at 12, he's going to buy me a fast car when I turned 16. And the next day, I mean, literally the next day, my father is knocking on the door at about 4:30 a.m. He's like, get your muck boots, get your gear. You're going down to Farmer Warner's and you got a job. I'm like, what? What's going on here? So I worked on the hog farm down the road every Saturday and Sunday for about 10 hours a weekend. I'd work 5 hours Saturday, 5 hours Sunday. And I get the Farmer Warner paid me $2 an hour. I would get a crisp $20 bill every weekend. Thought I was rich, ladies and gentlemen, thought I was rich. And I'd bring that $20 bill home at 12, and my dad would make me put it in a mason jar on the top of the refrigerator. So every weekend, I'd stuff that 20 in, stuff that 20 in, stuff that 20 in, stuff that 20 in. Now, I want to fast forward about 14, 16 months later, right? I'm 13, maybe going on 14. It's been a year and a half, so. And my dad says, grab that mason jar. We're going to town. Okay. So I grab the mason jar. We go to Norwest Bank, which is now bought out by Wells Fargo. And I started a key savings account where I got 6% interest on that money. And I remember when I got my first bank statement, I had deposited like, I don't know, it was like $2,000 into that account, right? No, it was $1,800, $2,000. And I got that first statement on interest. I'm like, Dad, what is this interest money? He's like, you get paid interest on the money you have in the bank. I said, well, can I put more money in the bank? Yes. That's what I'm talking about here. The longer time you have to invest, the longer time that money has to grow, the better off you're going to be in your future. And that's a good thing. All right, coming up next, we're going to talk the economy here. We're going to talk these Trump accounts. We're going to talk about, you know, what's happening with prices. We're going to get into all this economy stuff. I'm going to welcome to the program economist Dan Veroney. You're not going to want to go anywhere. I'm Matt Locke, getting started here in hour two. 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

0: We do still have a problem in the two right lanes, I-20 westbound before Lancaster Road. And right now, it's about a 20-minute delay. And then 20 westbound at Anglin. They're doing some road work there. Cruiser in the right lane. Traffic's backed up for about 10 minutes or so. With WBAP First Traffic, I'm Julie DeHardy.
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6: Wake up with WBAP's Morning News weekdays 5 till 9 a.m. with Ernie, Carla, Hal, Jay, Monty, and Brad. You're going to get the news, traffic, and the weather on the ones, plus all kinds of things you didn't even know you needed.

0: WBAP. Hey, I want to head to the phone lines. I want to welcome into the program economist Dan Veroni. Hey, Dan, great deal with these Trump accounts, right? Money early to grow and put children in a great financial situation is a good thing for all, correct?
1: It's actually a good thing for all. And since I knew you're going to be asking me about it, I want to give you some back of the napkin calculations. So with the president's directive, we've got $1,000 into a new account. If there's an additional contribution of $1,200 or $100 a month for each family, that's $44,200 at age 18.
0: Wow.
1: Now, if there's $1,000 to $5,000 in additional contributions from age 1 month to age 18, that's potentially $173,400.
0: And that's real money, by the way. I've said this for so long. People have to understand, you know, compounding interest, number one. But if you start early and that money's there, you just give your children a leg up, correct?
1: An absolute leg up. And you know what? Our kids are 45, 43, and 38. Unfortunately, we missed the opportunity for them.
0: Mm-hmm.
1: But I can't imagine the expression on their face if they each got about $174,000 at age 18.
0: Well, yeah, and at the age of 18, we think about that. You know, look, you got college, maybe you want to get an education, or you want to go to a trade school, or you want to buy a house. I mean, you've got the funds available to start your life off, which puts you ahead of probably, I would say, at least 50% of the population.
1: It puts you in a really strong position because it gives you options and flexibility.
0: No, and you're not wrong there. So can we be mad about any of this? I mean, we can't be mad about any of this, right? I think people are mad about it. It's weird.
1: I don't know, Matt, why anyone would be mad about this, but giving your child a leg up and giving them flexibility and options at age 18, I just can't think of many things better than that.
0: Well, I don't know about you, but I'm a grandpa, and I told my daughter, I said, look, you get the kids set up with these accounts, and every year I'm going to put money in it for them. I'm going to help you out. I'm sure I'm not the only grandparent like that.
1: I am a grandpa. We have 5 grandkids. We give them money all the time for the express purpose of putting it away.
0: Yeah. Exactly right. What do? You're teaching these young individuals, you know, the value of money, of saving money, of preparing for your future, of knowing these things. I think it's invaluable. I think it's amazing. And now they've made it mandatory. I mean, they've literally said, hey, look, every eligible child in America is going to get this. We're just going to sign you up for it.
1: I'm telling you, I just think it's a great idea. It's a great opportunity for young people and for families. And again, flexibility and options at age 18 that don't exist today.
0: Exactly right. Hey, we're going to shift gears here, Dan. I want to talk to you a little bit about this Russian diesel deal. We're talking the economy. We've got retail gas prices here. We've been seeing them all over the place in DFW. Does this buying diesel from Russia, does it do anything?
1: So the issue is global supply. Going to give you just a few seconds worth of history.
0: Okay.
1: So Europe decided that it was going to go green. They stopped producing diesel. That reduced the amount of diesel in the world. Here in the United States, we haven't built new refineries, especially those that build diesel, since the 70s. We've restrained supply. So now when you have the conflict with Iran and supply is further restricted, you've got higher costs. What the president is trying to do, and I hope people understand this, is he's trying to put diesel supply into the global marketplace. So one, there's more supply, but two, it starts to ease upward pressure on diesel costs.
0: Well, and we're seeing here, we talk to John Calsey all the time on this program. He's building a new refinery down in Brownsburg. We're watching as we're trying to bring back refining here in the United States, that we're trying to, like you said, you know, we're trying to put more product in the market with less dollars so that it becomes cheaper for the average American, correct?
1: Absolutely. So diesel fuel is the artery that runs through the entire U.S. economy. In terms of everything delivered from one place to another. So think of food prices, goods prices, the price of everything runs through diesel fuel.
0: No, and you're so correct. I mean, everything in the grocery store. I used to work in an industry where everything was trucked on a

0: boat, then trucked into the country and the whole thing. I mean, everything you look at product wise has probably been delivered to the store on a semi truck more times than not. So diesel is the lifeblood of what we're doing here in America. But Dan, it's that nasty, yucky Russia makes us feel bad.
1: Well, you know, totally get it. And I understand it. But I will tell you that Europe has been spending hundreds of billions of dollars buying the same diesel from Russia. Just an FYI.
0: Well, you're so correct. And everybody wants to overlook that little morsel of information that we don't know. So let me ask you the final question here. We got about a minute and a half left. Are we going to see some lower energy prices going into this midterm here in about 3 weeks? Is this what Donald Trump's trying to do?
1: I think that's exactly what he's trying to do. But so, you know, regular gasoline from last week is down 11 cents and diesel is down 18 cents. This is week over week. I think if we see product delivered, I think we could see lower prices. And I think that's what the president is doing.
0: Well, and that's what you want to do right before a midterm election. Go ahead.
1: I want to show this. This is important. Matt, we need a national energy strategy that doesn't go from election to election.
0: Yes.
1: And in my mind, we need permitting reform, the type of permitting reform that gets us building and opening refineries in the United States. We need to address this problem and solve it once and for all so we're not dealing with it ever again.
0: Well, Dan, now you're talking too much sense, and you know that politicians need things to argue about, so I don't know. I mean, I like where your head's at, but then we need a football every election to go after. Hey, we're out of time. Dan, how can folks find you?
1: They can find me at danvaroni.com or at amazon.com.
0: Go find him. Thank you, economist Dan Vironi. Always appreciate you. Always love the insight. All right, coming up next, we are going to talk about that Trump diesel deal with Russia. Want to get your opinion on it as well. 800-288-9227. My name is Matt Locke. 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
3: Watch for roadwork in Denton today as you move from 380 on the northbound side of I-35 toward the North Loop 288, and that's going to be backed up for about 15 minutes. Also, I-20 westbound Lancaster Road, before you get there, there's still a wreck cleaned up. They're cleaning it up. Two right lanes are blocked. It's about a 20-minute backup. And there's roadwork on 35 southbound at Wycliffe. That's in the right lane and about a five-minute delay. With WBAP First Traffic and Weather on the ones, I'm Julie DeHardy.
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2: Your WBAP forecast with Chief Meteorologist Brad Barton from the On-Time Experts 24-7 Weather Center.
6: Today, mostly sunny, windy, and warm. Winds are going to be up all week. Mostly sunny, windy, and 90 for the high this afternoon. South winds 15 to 25 and gusty. Partly cloudy, breezy overnight, low 76. Tomorrow, partly cloudy, windy, more humid with a high of 93. It'll feel like 101 in the shade. Winds out of the south 15 to 25. Wednesday, partly cloudy, windy, continued humid. We'll add some spotty showers possible late Wednesday afternoon or evening and through the overnight hours. Wednesday's high 93. Thursday, transition day, partly cloudy, breezy, and cooler, with some widely scattered showers and storms, high only near 87, low near 62. And on Friday, we clear out, partly cloudy, windy, and turning cooler, with gusty north winds, by the way, 25 to 40 miles per hour and gusty. Friday's high 72, Friday's low 55. I'm meteorologist Brad Barton.
2: 76 degrees in Dallas, 77 in Fort Worth. Another deadly attack taking place at a Saudi airport this past weekend. Fox's Trey Yinks reporting from Tel Aviv.
7: Houthi rebels in Yemen are now issuing a direct threat to foreign airlines over Saudi airspace or using airports inside the kingdom. The warning comes after 13 people were killed and more than 300 injured when the Houthis launched a missile attack against a Saudi airport on Saturday. The target of the attack was Riyadh's King Khalid International Airport. At least one ballistic missile slamming into Terminal 3 as it was packed with passengers. First responders rushed to the scene in ambulances and helicopters, evacuating many of the hundreds who were injured. Another attack occurred just a day later against Terminal 4, killing an additional person. The strikes raised questions about if the United States could come to the defense of Saudi Arabia and launch a new round of strikes against this Iranian proxy group.
2: Fort Worth Fire Department was called to a multi-car fire at a dealership Friday evening. Here's Sybil Summers.
8: There were at least eight electric vehicles at Frank Kent Cadillac that sustained extensive damage and two others that were exposed to the flames. Officials said the fire started on a single EV before spreading to other cars. The dealership issued a statement expressing its gratitude. Quote, we owe an enormous thank you to our first responders who brought the fire under control before it could spread to neighboring businesses or surrounding grassland. Their professionalism, courage, and swift action made all the difference. Sybil Summers, WBAP News.
2: 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Nearly 70 million U.S. kids now have a Trump account, and in order to get that money, a parent or guardian has to claim it. The Treasury Department announced on October 1st that it had finished automatically enrolling eligible children in the accounts, but a parent or guardian needs to claim it through the official Trump Accounts app before they can manage it, accept contributions from others, or collect the $1,000 seed deposit for eligible kids. On Wall Street, the Dow is up 238 points. NASDAQ is down 95. The S&P 500 has lost 4 points. 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
18: Over the weekend, President Donald Trump made a deal for diesel with Russia. We're going to talk about that and so much more coming up in the next couple segments. Welcome back, Matt Locke, News Talk 820 and 93.3 FM WBAP. It's the Monday edition of the program. We're back at it in another busy broadcast week. 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It's everywhere. The Matt Locke Show. You're not going to miss it. And I'm telling you, you got to go check it out over where podcast can be found. All right. So over the weekend, okay, my phone starts blowing up. I get a few buddies, few sources start calling me going, hey, have you seen the news? I'm like, not really. I'm playing golf with my son and I'm not paying attention. What happened? They're like, well, Trump just cut a deal for diesel with Russia. I'm like, okay, give me some more details. I mean, what are we looking at here? I mean, we all know, by the way, that Russia is public enemy number one, supposedly, maybe right up there with China. So seems a little, you know, weird on the surface that we would be going to Russia for this oil. But I want to play you this clip from Scott Bessent talking about why President Trump went and made a deal with Russia. Take a listen.
19: I want to switch gears and ask you about this decision by President Trump to ease Russian sanctions to get more diesel fuel onto the market. Obviously, it's been kind of, there's been a lot of reaction to that. You have a lot of reaction from Europe, which is kind of comical because they, of course, have been buying Russian oil and gas for years now, and it's without, you know, unstintingly. You're going to also get some political blowback in Congress, and you're going to have a lot of people in Congress saying, you can't do this because of the Lindsey Graham bill. How are you all going to navigate that problem?
20: Well, first of all, we're going to do...
18: All right, I want to stop there real quick because it is against the law. Our Congress wrote a law saying we could not import any Russian oil. That's the Lindsey Graham bill, okay? That's what they're talking about. I just want you to have that for reference before I get back to Scott Bessent. Here we go.
20: Do it with all the legal authorities we have. So, you know, anyone in Congress who says whether it's an old bill or the current Lindsey Graham bill prohibits us from doing it is wrong. And look, President Trump, they came into office with a mandate to work for the American people, and this is good for the American people. And you know, bringing these diesel prices down. And to go back to Iran, let's just be clear: the biggest loser here is the Iranian regime, because they tried to have a choke point on the Strait of Hormuz. That didn't work. They tried to have a choke point on diesel prices. Now that's not working. And Charlie, it's just as you said, the Europeans have given the Russians more money since the start of this war than they have given the Ukrainians, because they cannot wean themselves off Russian energy. They had a failed energy policy, and Vladimir Putin, they continue to fund him. So for them to say that we cannot have a respite in diesel pricing is completely hypocritical.
18: Well, they don't care. I mean, I hate to tell Scott Bessent, but the left doesn't care. Now, you just heard that, and I wanted to play that for you, because it's true, by the way. The European Union, who's went all green, you know, all the fairies dust and, you know, all of the windmills and all the things that are going to, you know, get rid of that ugly, horribly dirty, you know, petroleum that we use as oil, all screw themselves. So what do? They spend more money with Russia than they do giving to Ukraine, who right now are in the middle of a war, and who right now Ukraine is buzzing drones and blowing up, you know, refineries, and President Trump's all kinds of mad about that. I'm going to give you that soundbite here coming up in the next segment. But there's some interesting things going on here I want you to understand, okay? And I started talking to people yesterday, because this is what I do. I go start asking questions that I would think you would ask. So my first question out of the gate was, what is Trump's motivation? Seriously, we say we're not going to buy oil from Russia. You've got Ukraine blowing up, refineries that are making diesel more scarce, running up the price. What is going on and why is Trump working with Russia? What's the motivation? The motivation is that Zelensky's working with the Democrats because we have an upcoming midterm election. Heard that from three different people, by the way. All verified. Do you not think for a second that liberals weren't, you know, sending money to Ukraine because they were getting kickbacks and money back and they hated the evil Russia and it wasn't for the good of the world, it was for the good of their pocketbook. So now they're telling Vladimir Zelensky, look, we'll wait out Trump. We'll wait until it's all over. The money will start flowing again to you and then to us. If you just go hit a few refineries, it'll really hurt the Republicans in the midterm. And look, if you don't think that's true, you're living in la-la land. It's all connected, ladies and gentlemen. We know it's all connected. The money turned off to Ukraine and what has happened. What we're currently seeing today. With the refineries, with the, I'll have an election if you do what I say. Zelensky's getting a little too big for his pants, a little for his britches. Now look, I'm not dumb. Number one, I'm not dumb. I know what Russia did. Countries get in wars all the time. Is it our business? I don't think so. But it happens all the time. The Donbass, the Crimea, that's old Russian territory. They want it back. They're going to fight with Ukraine. We put a puppet in there with USAID money. You see everything. Now, ladies and gentlemen, you see everything going on in South America. It's turning bright red. Why? Because we're not buying elections in South America. We were buying elections in Ukraine. You don't think for a second that the United States didn't have their nose right in the middle of Ukraine? Of course we did. So you're watching now this whole cumulative effect. It's why I'm bringing this up to you, okay? Because there's coordination here. There's coordination between a political party with a country where we've been shoving them unbelievable amounts of money, billions upon billions of dollars of money to fight the evil empire of Russia. While President Trump is doing backdoor deals with Vladimir Putin, showing you that there might not be as many problems with Russia as we're led to believe. So I don't know what to think. I'm not going to tell you what to think out there. I'm just giving you the facts. And now we've cut a deal for this diesel, which is brought down. You heard Dan Veroni in the last segments brought down diesel by about 11 cents a gallon. That's a big deal. And if we keep bringing diesel down, that's going to affect your pocketbook. So is President Trump doing what is best for you and me? It sure seems like it. On the other side, we're going to talk about Zelensky. We're going to talk President Trump. We're going to get the statement on Russian diesel. And you'll be amazed because President Trump thanks Vladimir Putin. I know it's crazy. You want to be part of the program, 800-288-9227. My name is Matt Locke. 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
5: .org.
6: Two right lanes blocked off on 20 westbound before Lancaster Road, and about a 20-minute delay through there. 35 southbound Wycliffe is road work on the right side, just a couple extra minutes. And watch for construction on the southbound side of 287 at Blue Mound. If you're on the north side of Fort Worth, you'll need an extra five. With WBAP First Traffic, I'm Julie DeHardy.
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18: 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We're discussing this Russia-Ukraine diesel deal. So President Trump came out, effective immediately yesterday. He said there's an energy ceasefire in the war between Russia and Ukraine. Both parties have agreed. Do not break it. Thank you for your attention. That's from Donald Trump. Okay. Now here's the statement yesterday from President Trump saying, hey, look, I've just concluded a highly successful discussion with President Vladimir Putin of Russia, wherein it was agreed that Russia will immediately supply over 300,000 tons of diesel fuel to the American and global marketplace. Another 500,000 tons during the month of November and 1 million tons immediately thereafter. Additionally, based on the condition of their diesel refineries, Russia will then deliver within a short period of time 3 million tons of diesel fuel. Between our total control of the Strait of Hormuz and this great announcement on Russian energy, diesel prices for Americans and indeed the world will be coming down in record numbers and fast. Lower prices for Americans, especially our great farmers, ranchers, and truckers, is my greatest priority. Now, I believe that. By the way, I believe that President Trump has the greater good of America in mind. Now, here's the thing that I didn't see coming. You ready? Trump's not real happy with Vladimir Zelensky, and he made it known. Take a listen.
30: Well, I look at it differently. Zelensky could have settled this war many times, many, many times. And he chooses not to. Very difficult. It's a war that should have never been started. If I were president, if the election weren't rigged, I would have been president, and that war would have never started. But he could have settled it many times, and he chose not to. We said you can do whatever you want to Russia. Don't hit the refineries, because that's a world problem that's caused. And he wants to make problems for the world. He wants to make problems for our farmers, our ranchers, with diesel fuel, because Russia supplies a large portion of the diesel fuel throughout the world. And we told them, do whatever you want, but don't hit the diesel fuel, because there's a big problem, big shortage. And what does he do? He goes and hits the diesel fuel. He can do whatever he wants, but you can't do that, because we have a world problem. And the problem is caused by the lack of refineries for diesel fuel. So what does he do? He goes and hits refineries. And I said to him, do what you want, don't hit refineries. There's plenty of targets, don't hit refineries. And he went out and he hit. And he's not going to affect our farmers, and he's not going to affect our ranchers, and he's not going to affect the rest of the world. So he better damn well stop.
18: So look, all of you out there saying, well, how can we do that? Well, we can do that. When you got the biggest stick and you're the biggest economy and we run around being the world's policeman, sometimes you got to bring out the billy club. And that's what Trump just said to Zelensky. Look, knock it off. Knock it off. Now, I did see a story here earlier today. I was sitting here doing show prep this morning, just looking through stuff that I hadn't looked through yesterday. And it looks like Zelensky wants to go after some oil freighters that are, you know, out on the water. I don't know where this goes, okay? I do not know where this situation goes at all. I know one thing. President Trump, he's not going to put up for this for a long time. But I'll tell you something that actually shocked me. Are you ready? Here's President Trump thanking Vladimir Putin.
30: I think you heard about the oil deal with Russia. That is a big deal. That is massive amounts of oil coming into our country. And I want to thank President Putin, to be honest with you. We have massive amounts of oil being coming into our country, and it's diesel, which is what we want. So thank you.
18: Now, let's put our thinking caps on out there, DFW. Why would President Trump be working with Vladimir Putin, who we're told by the state-run media is our mortal enemy? I'm going to throw that question out there because it's the first question I asked, okay? And it makes a lot of sense, right? We're told X, Y, and Z. We're told Russia's horrible, terrible. Putin's horrible, terrible. We're told that about China. We're told that about a bunch of places, okay? What does President Trump know that we don't? Another question to be asked, right? Trump knows that to win a midterm, energy prices need to come down. President Trump knows that to make your life better, to help you with expenses and whatnot, what's the biggest expense? Energy prices. What happens? Everything's delivered on a truck. If I can get diesel down, if I can get retail gas down, if I can get the economy humming, if I can see the GDP that, you know, the Atlanta Fed says is going to be 5% in quarter three, then I'm going to do it. Now, all of the European Union buys from Russia. That's the thing that you heard Scott Bessent say. You've heard President Trump say now. All of the European Union went to the windmills, the rainbows, all that stuff. And now they got to buy oil from Russia. And yet they have the audacity to come out and say, well, America can't do it. We're living in some really spectacular times. And it's wild to watch how all of this is playing out as the Strait of Hormuz supposedly has more oil coming out of it than it ever did, that we're now doing deals with Russia for diesel and to bring that price down. We're trying to get refineries up and running here in America to bring that price down. You've got President Trump saying to these refineries, hey, look, cut the price because you're screwing people because oil's everywhere. We're flush with it. I think there's an overall strategy here, and I'm going to leave you with this, okay? We have watched the president maneuver his way through things that we thought in the past that could never be done, that there must have been something happening, that we didn't have all the information. And on the other side, I'm going to tell you one thing that always happens with President Trump, and it's uncanny. He always comes out of the mud pit smelling like roses. I'm not about to throw shade onto something the president does, knowing that outcome could be the case. We've watched it happen over and over and over and over and over and over and over and over and over and over and over and over and over and over. Just want to add that extra over. Happens all the time. We watch it happen. Trump does it. And then we go, oh, well, shucks. Yeah, we were wrong. And then they move on and the state-run media gets mad about something else. I'm telling you, there's something else going on behind the scenes. I can't put my finger on it yet. But when I do, You will be the first to know. All right, ladies and gentlemen, that's it for today. Certainly appreciate each and every one of you. Go find me at Matlock Radio over on X. That's L-O-C-K-E. 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I'll see y'all back here for the Tuesday edition of the program. Same bat time, same bat channel. My name's Matlock. 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
1: On the ones.
3: Accident now reported in Euless, the eastbound side of 183, right around Industrial, just a couple minute backup so far. And then if you're traveling I-35E, southbound at Wycliff, that's roadwork in the right lane. That'll hold you up for two or three. 20 westbound before Lancaster Road, still blocked two right lanes, and that's a good 20 minute trip. With WBAP, first traffic and weather on the ones, I'm Julie Hardy.
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6: Today, mostly sunny, windy, and warm with a high of 90 this afternoon. Winds out of the south, 15 to 25 miles per hour and gusty. Tonight, partly cloudy, low 74 to 78. Tomorrow, another partly cloudy, windy, and more humid day with a high of 93, low 75. Wednesday, partly cloudy, windy, continued humid with a high of 93. Could be some late afternoon or evening thunderstorms. Winds out of the south, 20 to 25 miles per hour and gusty. I'm meteorologist Brad Barton.
2: It's 80 degrees in Dallas and 80 degrees in Fort Worth. News brought to you by Mullen and Mullen Injury Law Firm. Federal agents have searched Democratic Congresswoman Ilhan Omar's home as part of a criminal investigation. Details about the investigation are unclear. However, the Justice Department says HSI agents executed a judicially authorized search warrant. Ukrainian President Volodymyr Zelensky says Russia is still striking Ukraine's energy facilities. Speaking at the Warsaw Security Forum in Poland today, Zelensky said he is willing to honor the agreement if Russia does, but says that following Trump's statement, Russia struck energy facilities, including a power plant in the northeastern city of Kharkiv, a gas production facility, and a civilian gas station. Your money news brought to you by NetWorthRadio.com. General Motors plans to launch an advanced iteration of its driver assist technology on the 2028 Cadillac Escalade IQ electric vehicle. The automaker already offers Super Cruise, the hands-free assisted driving system, in many of its vehicles across the globe. This technology would allow drivers to take their eyes off the road. On Wall Street, the Dow up 244 points to 51,899, NASDAQ down by 56 to 27,310, S&P 500 is up by 4 to 7,816. Keep connected DFW on your home for WBAP's morning news weekdays 4 till 9, starting with the Bongino Report at 4 a.m. Only on News Talk 820 and 93.3 FM WBAP, I'm Mike Trina. 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
1: What do the polls say? 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
9: Yo, man.
8: Wow, a little surprise this morning, huh?
9: Yeah, you know, you find out that Ilhan Omar's house in D.C. is getting raided. So they raided Democrat Representative Ilhan Omar's Washington, D.C. home around 6 o'clock this morning, and it has wrapped up. But it's part of an ongoing federal criminal investigation involving the Department of Homeland Security and the Justice Department. MS Now's Ken Delanian, who was all in on the Russian collusion hoax, if you remember, he had a lot of sources within that whole hoax, seemed a little upset while reporting the investigation has to do with how old she really was, at least this is part of it, when she got U.S. citizenship, because that may have actually changed the math a little bit.
10: Nothing about the brother yet. More on that later.
11: That seems like it would be an issue easily cleared up, but nonetheless, you know, these federal agents were combing through her personal property in a very, very intrusive search. Obviously, this raises a lot of questions because Representative Omar...
10: Hold on a second. Mm-hmm. Intrusive search.
9: Yes.
10: They go through the underwear like Melania?
9: No. I like, too. He's like, well, her age in the year 2000 could be easily cleared up. Please, man, we don't even know how old, you know, Pujols is, actually.
10: No kidding.
9: He's a baseball player.
12: Yeah, I think he just turned 73.
10: Well, in the reports, she married the brother, but then she had kids with somebody else.
12: Yeah. Right.
10: And then she married the consultant. Mm-hmm. And then there's millions of dollars. And there might be something to that Somali fraud in Minnesota, too. I mean, there's all these different things, dude.
13: Some people did something?
10: Wow! Mm-hmm. She's like loud and clear. Man, oh man.
11: Has been targeted on the right for a long period of time. She's a sitting member of Congress with certain privileges around the speech and debate clause. So there's a lot we don't know here. A lot of questions have been raised.
10: Yes, but you're a little miffed.
9: Yes.
10: We can tell.
9: Well, nobody is above the law. We heard that for years.
10: We have heard that.
14: No one is above the law.
15: Nobody's above the law.
16: No person is above the law.
17: No one is above the law.
18: No one is above the law.
19: No one is above the law.
20: No one is above the law.
21: No one is above the law.
22: You're not above the law. You're not an elite. You're not untouchable. And so it's nice to see that the rule of law has returned.
12: Hmm. Look at that guy.
9: Eric Swalwell.
12: Yes.
10: It's a good one there, David.
12: Man.
9: No one's above the law.
12: I got PTSD now.
9: Hey. Gosh.
10: Yeah. Also, news from over the weekend politically. Tallarico, he's back.
9: Yeah.
12: What is going on, man?
10: What do you mean?
12: I was getting all this stuff over the weekend.
10: Yeah, the flu.
12: Yeah, I know, right? For 14 days. That's normal. No, I was getting all this stuff from all these people that he was locked in this area. He locked himself in a mental hospital in Ohio.
9: So,
12: and I don't know if that's true or not.
9: Yeah, I don't know, man. Okay, so I'll just try to lay all the groundwork here because it gets very confusing.
10: Yeah, very much so.
9: I'll try to make it as simple as possible. What was alleged yesterday? Conservative reporter Nick Sorter shared a story yesterday that Democrat Senate nominee James Tallarico was off the campaign trail because he'd been at a mental institution in Ohio. There was another Texas Democrat who went to the same facility several years ago. That's why people were looking at that particular institution. Now, the hospital has said Representative James Tallarico has never received treatment from Lindner Center of Hope. And there are some people saying, well, that's you know, a very carefully worded statement. But anyway, this guy named Ryan Amaker, I'd never heard of him until yesterday, claims he correctly guessed the code that would give him access to patient information and then shared audio of him on the phone with the facility where they presumably say that James Tallarico had been discharged. But the timing, and we could play the clip, the timing of this doesn't make sense.
10: Yes.
9: Because this is from Saturday evening. James mm-hmm. Tallarico had been seen at the Austin City Limits Music Festival the day before.
0: Right.
9: And so anyway, we can roll out the audio if you want.
0: Right, sure.
5: Hi. I do not find anyone with that name for the last 4 days. It's been discharged and they're not here in the building.
6: Okay, so nothing for James Tallarico?
0: And it's kind of silent for a while looking.
5: Yes, it looks, well, this is what it's today. It looks like just she was just discharged this evening. That's why I don't have it.
6: Oh, he was discharged then?
5: Mm-hmm.
6: Okay. And this is the Hope
5: Linder? So he should be.
6: Okay.
5: I'm sorry.
6: This is, I'll make sure I have the right, this is Hope Linder?
5: Yes, uh-huh.
6: Okay. And you're in Hamilton, Ohio?
5: No, we're not in Hamilton. No.
6: Oh.
5: We're in Mason.
6: Okay, so that's why he's not a system. He's been recent. Okay. All right.
5: Okay.
6: Thank you.
5: Thank you. Bye-bye.
0: Yeah, it's kind of confusing because it says nothing in the last 4 days.
9: Yeah.
0: And then it was earlier this evening.
9: Right. But Tallarico was in Texas on Friday.
0: Right.
9: So, yeah, the timeline doesn't match. I mean, I certainly would like to hear more. You know, Nick Sorter and this guy are claiming that more stuff is going to be dropped. I'll just say you guys better be right, and this better be ironclad because otherwise you're about to get sued into oblivion and deserve
0: yeah.
9: it.
0: Yeah.
10: You know? Well, it is wild. I don't know if you heard the first phone call when he didn't have the code.
9: Yeah.
10: He's like, well, no, he didn't give me the code, so I can't give you any more information.
9: Yeah.
10: Then he guesses 2244.
9: Yeah.
10: Ding.
12: Who guesses that?
10: It's better than
12: I mean,
10: any other guess.
12: I mean, serious, I know, but I mean,
10: you could guess,
12: who
10: you know,
12: guesses right?
10: 5387. He'd be like, who guesses that?
12: what are the odds, right?
10: I know, that's what I'm saying.
12: He's going to guess correctly.
10: Yeah, that's my point.
12: I don't know, man. It's.
10: I know.
12: I struggle with this one a lot.
9: Yeah, I don't.
12: And again, I mean, if I were Tallarico, I would explain it, right? I would just hold a presser and say, let's get this out in the open right now. Here's what happened. Here's where I was. Here's what I did.
10: Well, he talked to one of the affiliates in Dallas.
9: Yeah.
10: But he got, to me, it's like caught in a lie.
9: Yeah, that's the thing. It's like, I don't trust anybody involved in
10: this. No, because this you know, which doctor did you see?
9: Right, because initially he had said he had gone to a prompt care in Dallas, and that now in this NBC affiliate in Dallas interview, he's saying, well, I saw my primary care physician, and here's part of that interview.
10: Yeah.
7: Yeah, I got the flu, and I'm feeling much better, and I'm glad I had a chance to recover. You know, if you don't take the opportunity to get well, sometimes you can get even sicker, and so I'm glad we made the decision to just take the week, get better, and now I'm glad to be back on the trip.
13: You've talked about how you're diabetic, and that has... when diabetics get the flu, it could get really bad. How bad was it for somebody who wants to know? Is this just like in bed rest, or did you ever have to go to a doctor or a hospital?
7: I just went to my primary care physician, but it wasn't anything worse than a nasty case of the flu. And so I was in bed and, you know, drinking lots of liquids. Unfortunately, the campaign made me work from home, so I didn't even get full days off. But, you know, didn't want to be out on the trail and didn't want to get anyone else sick. It's important, I think, for leaders to be responsible in these moments.
10: You're working from home.
9: Yeah.
10: What, you couldn't do a quick video? Hey, I'm fine. I mean, I'm
9: right.
10: sick. I don't want to be out there, but just know I'm going to be wherever.
12: It just adds to the weirdness of
9: yeah,
12: the whole thing.
9: Yeah, the whole thing is very weird.
10: Yeah, I'm not buying it.
9: I'm not either, because, look, if it's like the loony bin, like I took a week off a few months ago to, mm-hmm. you know, have a summer vacation trip with my family, and if somebody were to say, I have information that David Van Camp was in a mental institution that week, one, I wouldn't fault you if you believed it. But... two, I could, in 30 seconds, pull up my bank app, show you bank statements of me in Galveston, Texas at the time, what hotel
10: right.
9: I was staying in. Like, if this is so easily debunked, then give me the receipt of the, just put it out there and make these guys look like fools.
10: Of course.
12: If you're that sick for that length of time, and now you're out shaking hands and kissing babies at a music festival...
0: I want to make sure he was out of the woods.
12: That doesn't make any sense to me either. That weakened condition that leads you to go to.
10: Well, if you look at the flu, what is it? After a certain number of days, you're no longer contagious.
12: Yeah. Well, that's probably true, but
10: it's like 5 days.
12: If you're so sick, you're bedridden for that long, and now you're up going to a music. I don't know.
10: But isn't he saying that he really wasn't bedridden in this clip? It was just the flu.
9: Yeah, it was the flu, and
10: he had to work still.
9: Yeah,
10: but that's not. Here's the rest of the clip. Let's get to the rest of the clip, and then. We'll go.
7: And I'm glad to be back. Feel much better.
13: I want to get your response because the internet was
7: the internet's
13: was
7: doing its thing.
13: The internet was invested in your outcome.
7: Yes,
13: right?
7: Okay. Yes. I'm sure it's because they care so much about me. So.
13: Well, so conservative folks on Twitter and some of Paxton's ally were pushing the idea that you had a stress-induced episode and were getting treatment for it. What are your thoughts? Did that happen?
7: That's not true. I just had the flu, and I feel much better. But it's a good reminder that you can't believe everything you read on the internet.
0: Okay. Now go back to ranting, Scott. Go ahead.
12: No, I really am done ranting. I mean, I think everything that everybody thinks, you know, when this goes on, like, wait a minute, everybody's had the flu at least once in their life, right?
0: Yes.
12: And I know that some flu is worse than others. I get that.
0: Yes.
12: But this guy was laid up for 2 weeks. He's on the campaign trail. He wants to be the senator. And you don't have any proof of life, video, or anything from those days. You just want radio silent.
0: Yeah.
12: I mean, that doesn't seem right to me. None of it does.
0: We don't have the proof yet that the mental institution is the fact of the matter.
9: Yeah.
0: But to me, it's more believable than the flu story.
9: I think so, too. Yeah.
0: Because you wouldn't want anybody to know. You wouldn't want it to get out.
9: Right.
0: You certainly couldn't go in-state. You'd have to go somewhere else. So we'll have to see if that's true. Here's the other part. So you heard what he just said right there. If you're wondering, wait a second, didn't he say prompt care before?
9: Yeah.
0: Okay, so the first thing he was going to miss was the Hispanic get-together.
9: Yeah.
0: And he was so sad because he was looking forward to hanging out and all the delicious food and whatever. And this is part of that.
14: And last night it got so bad that I went to the urgent care here in Dallas, and I was diagnosed with the flu.
0: Okay. And then, the other one, where we just heard.
13: Did you ever have to go to a doctor or a hospital?
7: I just went to my primary care physician, but it wasn't anything worse than a nasty case of the flu.
0: Okay, yeah, not buying it.
9: No.
0: So we'll see where it
12: goes on. And by the way, would it hurt him with any voters of his political party to say he was locked up for a couple of weeks in a mental institution?
9: I think if that part is true, if it's proven to be true, and I don't know what to believe. I know that guy was not laid out with the flu, but I don't know what actually was going on. Then I think the biggest thing would be, the biggest ding would be a cover-up, like lying to people about it.
0: Yes. Although, if you are running and you ended up in the mental institution, your election's done.
9: Yeah.
0: Independents are just not going to vote for you. Mm-hmm. People that would be on the fence, it's like, listen, man, I hope the guy gets the help he needs, but man, you can't vote for him at this point if that's going on.
9: And some people are bringing up John Fetterman. John Fetterman went to the loony bin after he was already elected.
0: Correct.
9: That's a different thing altogether.
0: Yep. Totally agree. I know. It's insane.
12: Van Camp. He went to the loony bin.
9: I don't want to sanitize language, Scott.
12: No, I understand.
0: There you go.
12: It's just very funny.
0: All right. It's Mashup Monday. What do we have today, David?
9: Oh, what we have today is Danzig's mother meets Donna Summer's bad girls.
0: Ooh, everybody's bad.

0: Somewhere I pictured Danzig absolutely hating this matchup.
1: Oh, absolutely.
0: He doesn't have much of a sense of humor.
1: No, he does not.
0: I have a Danzig story sometime if we have the time.
2: Oh, yeah, you do.
0: Oh, my gosh. Yeah, there's a lot to get to today. Trump made a deal with Putin for diesel. The freak out is on there, and the five stories we're watching today coming right up.
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11: This accident has been there since 6:30 this morning, still causing trouble on 20 westbound before Lancaster Road. Two right lanes are blocked, and it's a good 15 to 20-minute drive. I-35 southbound at Wycliffe is roadwork in the right lane. That's 2 or 3 minutes. And there's construction 35 northbound at North Loop 288 in Denton. That's a good 10 to 15. With WBAP First Traffic.
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7: The Markley, Van Camp, and Robbins Show. Jamie Markley, David Van Camp, Scott Robbins, and now five stories we're watching today.
8: One, two, three, four, five.
9: All right, number five, Krista Pike is back in prison after that botched execution attempt as her team is looking for next steps. Take that next step off of a cliff, maybe? I don't know.
7: I'm not quite sure. Just next step.
10: She's back in prison.
9: She's back in prison, yes.
10: So it's amazing.
7: But no new date set.
9: No.
7: We're going to be talking about the death penalty, too, coming up.
9: Oh, good.
7: Pope had some comments about the death penalty.
11: Well, I can't imagine what that would be.
9: Number four, per the Wall Street Journal, Kamala Harris's husband, Doug Emhoff, apparently doesn't want her to run for president for a third time. And it'd be a long shot.
11: He wants somebody to drink with.
7: Number three. Well, she yelled at him from last time, remember?
11: Oh, yeah.
7: Oh, my gosh. And he forgot her birthday or something?
11: Yeah.
7: When they were on the campaign
11: trail?
7: He was
11: in the doghouse, yeah.
9: Yeah.
7: And really, secretly, he's just like, it's embarrassing to me.
9: Right. I still have street cred in this town. Come on.
7: Come on.
9: Old slugger.
7: You know, yeah. You're a joke. Crying out loud.
12: I call myself a joyful warrior.
9: All right. Number three, Trump says he struck a deal with Putin for Russia to sell 4.8 million tons of diesel fuel to the U.S. and global markets. People outraged about that.
11: Yeah.
9: Because it's,
11: that's a tough one.
9: It's getting more money to fuel the war machine of Russia. Yeah.
7: I thought you wanted lower gas prices, Scott.
11: That one was just didn't sit right with me.
7: Oh, okay.
11: I could be wrong, but it doesn't sit right with me.
9: Well, any benefit probably won't even be felt until December.
11: Of 29. If you listen to these guys, yeah.
7: Number two. Oh, my gosh. Wow.
10: Scott!
11: Well, I'm sorry, but it just doesn't sit right with me, sir.
9: Right. Number two, UK Prime Minister Andy Burnham says the planned attack on that Airbnb.
11: Airbus. <I'm kidding. laughs>
9: That airbase a few weeks ago was almost certainly directed by Iran's IRGC. And number one, federal agents raided Democrat Representative Ilhan Omar's Washington, D.C. home around 6 o'clock this morning as part of an ongoing federal criminal investigation involving Homeland Security and the Justice Department. Those are the top five stories that we're watching today.
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7: Okay. Maybe you saw the video of this guy that got into the tiger enclosure.
9: Oh, dude.
7: Yes. UK?
11: Idiot.
7: Oh, my goodness. How many views did that end up getting?
9: A lot.
7: It's like in the millions.
9: Oh, yeah.
11: Well, yeah.
7: Because the guy, if you hadn't heard, he was mauled to death. By the tiger.
10: Well, you got into a cage with a tiger, and then you got down on your hands and knees and did some weird flexing of some kind. And the tiger, like you're going to hug the tiger or something. You're going to be best pals.
7: Yeah, that's not
10: going to
7: happen.
10: And he ate you. Yeah. Well, I mean, that's what tigers do.
9: They're not going to Harambe the tiger, though. That's good.
10: I know. No. David, that's the first question I had.
7: He did when I came in. You know, they're probably going to kill the tiger. And I'm like, they're not. They already said they're not going to.
10: Man.
7: You were already freaking out on that.
10: Well,
7: one,
10: it wasn't the tiger's fault that a clown jumps in there with him.
7: I know.
10: Jeez.
12: It's really jarred something loose, tiger.
7: Okay, that probably wasn't necessary.
10: Yeah.
7: But was this some sort of mental health thing, or was this guy just trying to get views?
10: I don't know. Well,
9: I heard he had special needs, and he was trying to go pet the tiger.
11: But the camera, he had the camera going, I guess, too, at the same time. I don't know. Who knows?
7: Okay. Death penalty. Should it still happen? That's next right here.
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6: On the ones.
13: Looks like we have an issue coming into downtown Dallas on eastbound I-30 into the Mixmaster. Traffic's already backed up to about Sylvan, so that's going to take you about 5 to 10 minutes. The wreck is still there, 20 westbound, right before you get to Lancaster Road with two right lanes blocked. That's a good 20-minute delay. And construction in Denton, this is 35 northbound at North Loop 288, a 15-minute holdup. With WBAP First Traffic and Weather on the ones, I'm Julie DeHardy.
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4: Your forecast from the WBAP on-time experts 24-7 Weather Center. Today, mostly sunny with a high near 91, heat index about 97. Tonight, increasing clouds with a low around 76. Tomorrow, partly sunny with a high near 95. Heat index 101. It's 82 degrees in both Dallas and Fort Worth. 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Recovery efforts are underway in the Florida Panhandle after Hurricane Milton.
16: Crews are working around the clock to restore power across northwest Florida. Families were inside at least six apartment units when 114-mile-per-hour wind gusts tore the roof off. And across Milton, trees crushed into homes. Katie Byrne, Fox Weather.
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1: What do the polls say? Some indicate that congressional Democrats are poised to come out on top in the midterms. 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What do the hosts say? Keep it here for tried and true, up-to-the-minute election coverage. 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
3: The Markley, Van Camp, and Robbins Show. Thank you very much for being here. Appreciate it. I'm Jamie Markley, the Gen Xer, the Millennial, David Van Camp, the award-winning sexy boomer. That's Scott Robbins.
4: Yeah.
3: Okay, so you guys like the deal with Russia for the diesel, or you don't like the deal?
5: I'm not a big fan. Just because you're dealing with them, and I didn't think we were going to do this.
3: Well, you've been griping about gas prices. You see it every day. Every day, you're like, I see the gas prices. I drive by every day.
5: I understand that, but I can be of two minds here. I could say we don't want to do business with him. I could still bitch about the gas prices.
3: Okay. Got it. Well, you could be looking at the world economy, like in deep trouble, with this diesel shortage issue. So, yeah, that was the big, the big headline throughout
6: the growing fallout after President Trump reached a deal to buy diesel from Russia, sparking backlash. Ukraine's president with new words for Trump and Putin this morning.
3: And there are some conservatives that are like, yeah, it's a good thing because it's basically a war on the globalists.
5: Well, you can cut it any way you want to cut it. That's fine. But you're dealing with the devil here. So, yeah.
3: I understand that. Yeah. At the same time, you had all these European countries buying gas from Russia.
5: I know.
3: And that war is in their backyard. And then we're like, we're going to do a deal for diesel. Oh, God, growing fallout. Oh, golly. I mean, I get it. But at the same time, there's a lot of hypocrisy going on with that.
5: Well, I know. But we have to stand for something, right?
7: Well, I don't know. I mean, the Saudis.
3: I thought you stood for a lower gas price.
5: I do. But yeah. I told you, I can bitch about gas prices and not want to do a deal with the devil, too.
3: Okay. Well, I mean, but you want Iran to have nukes.
5: No, I don't want Iran to have nukes. What the hell are you talking about?
3: Well, I think that's what the war was about, wasn't it? With Iran. That made the prices go up, but the gas.
5: I sure as heck don't want Iran to have nukes. No. Please don't.
7: As far as doing a deal with the devil, the Saudis did 9/11, and we're not shutting down OPEC anytime soon.
3: This is true.
5: So. See, I know. I mean, there's dichotomies everywhere,
3: But I think the deal is we're just supposed to let you rant. Just like you got to let me rant, and then you start bringing other, points to it. It's like, just shut up and let me rant. It ticks me off when I got to pay this much for gas.
5: I know.
3: I get it.
5: I'm going to reroute my trip so I'm not going by four gas stations a day just blaring at me the price.
3: It's just going to hurt for a while.
5: But I will mention it was down some today.
3: Okay.
5: For some reason. Yeah. I don't know. I feel like the old man at the campground talking about the weather and gas prices. That's all I do now.
7: Well, my knee's acting up.
5: Tell you what, it's going to rain. Your knees start to twitch. We get rain, we could use it. Oh, boy. Gosh dang it.
3: I know.
5: I'm that guy now.
7: How's your rain gauge?
5: Yeah, right. Exactly. I dumped it out. It was 7.5 inches this morning.
3: Where are you at on the death penalty? You all for that public execution coming up?
5: Yes.
3: You're for that.
5: Yeah, I'm for it. Yeah. I mean, it sends a message. The message needs to be sent.
3: Yeah.
5: This is what happens. I mean, I get the whole martyr thing. You don't want to martyr this guy. No. But I think it's too late for that.
7: All right. He already is like a hero.
5: Exactly. That's what I mean.
7: Some
5: exactly.
7: In the Middle East. So.
5: Right.
7: Whatever.
5: But I just think it sends a message that you're going to get killed. We're going to kill you if you do this.
3: Well, if you missed it last week, Secretary of War Pete Hegseth announcing the upcoming execution.
8: Army major betrays his country, radical Islamist, kills a bunch of Americans at Fort Hood. Of course we're going to do it at Fort Hood. We're going to do it on a Thursday. We're going to do it at 1 o'clock, which is when he did it. And it's going to be soldiers with rifles executing the firing squad. And we'll make sure that people are able to watch it, that it's public, because people need to understand that there's serious consequences for these types of things.
3: Yes. And so then legacy media will say, this has also angered conservatives or Republicans. Like Tom Tillis.
5: No, I knew you were going to say that. I know, bipartisan, right?
3: Right.
5: Because
3: of course.
5: Tom Tillis's head is there and no one else. Okay.
3: So all of that. And then the Pope came out on social media the other day to go after it. And, I'm reading from, a CBS News story about it. I'm just going to bring this up because I want to read the whole quote
0: was he posted it to X, as far as I know. The death penalty is inadmissible because it is an attack on the dignity of the person. Okay, the common good can be safeguarded and the requirements of justice can be met without recourse to capital punishment. Effective systems of detention have been developed that protect citizens while at the same time do not completely deprive those who are guilty of the possibility of redemption. That's what Pope Leo had to say. So, and that's what the media does. When the Pope does something they like, they highlight the Pope.
4: Yeah.
0: So they certainly did do that. By the way, as far as the comments from that post, I cannot tell you how many say, hey, Pope, try reading the Bible.
4: Mm.
0: On and on and on. Yeah. And, you know, to get, say, another side of that story, some news outlets have talked to Frank Turek, a Christian apologist. He's got that ministry. He's the president of Cross Examined. And this was him talking about the death penalty. I thought it was interesting.
9: Not only was the death penalty obviously in place in the Old Testament, but even in the New, for two reasons. Jesus himself affirmed the death penalty. Why? Because Pilate said to him, don't you know I have the authority to kill you? And Jesus didn't say, no, you don't. Jesus said, you do, but you get that authority from above. What do you mean from above? Well, here's the second point. God set up government to bear the sword to punish wrongdoers and protect innocent people from evil. This is in Genesis 9 in the Old Testament. It's in Romans 13 in the New Testament. The reason we have government to begin with is to protect innocent people from evil.
0: Yeah. Then I know people on the left would be like, wait a second, that Frank Turek, he was Charlie Kirk's mentor. Well, one of Charlie's mentors. Yeah. Smart guy.
4: Yeah.
0: You know, but you never hear this side in legacy media. As far as what's right and what's wrong. They just like, oh, the Pope said something like, oh, see, there's the authority.
4: Right.
0: And they just leave it at that. Frank goes on.
9: You don't have to watch it, but I think it not only is something that we ought to make available to people because this is actually what's happening and we shouldn't have to hide this from people, but it is also a deterrent when people actually see what is carried out in terms of punishment.
0: Yeah. So there's another side to that.
7: Well, I think, you know, you got some like J.D. Vance and Mike Johnson out there saying, well, I'm not going to watch it. They're like trying to thread the needle very,
0: right.
7: Very much so.
0: Yeah. You don't have to.
5: Well, then don't watch it. Yeah. Okay.
0: Right. Yeah.
5: I don't care. You don't have to watch it.
0: I mean, I don't know if that's going to be part of the test to know if you're a true conservative or not. Did you watch it every last second?
7: No.
0: It should be. That sort of thing.
7: Yeah.
0: I didn't watch the full mauling of that dude with the tiger. I didn't want to see the rest of it. It's like I saw like 10 or 15 seconds. I'm like, that's enough.
4: I know what the end of the movie is. I don't need to watch it any further.
0: I think I'll be all right without that. All right, it's that time. We do it a couple of times a day. Go around the table. It may not be the biggest story out there, but it caught your attention. You want to bring it in. David, today, what's your story?
7: There was a Senate debate in New Jersey between Democrat incumbent Cory Booker and his tears of rage. And his Republican opponent, a guy by the name of Justin Murphy, and Justin's gone viral for his take on what Trump should do with Iran, because, you know, Cory Booker's got the histrionics, and he's, we invaded another country, illegal war of choice. Oh.
0: I don't know that I've ever heard you do Cory Booker before,
4: that's not bad. Yeah.
0: It's pretty good. Okay, roll it.
10: Finish it. Finish that war in a positive manner. We can't wait halfway through and decide we don't want to do this anymore. The Iranian Islamic Revolutionary Guard Corps is a radical terrorist organization that has deprived the Iranian people and the Persian people of their history and of a decent life. They have murdered, raped, tortured, assassinated, promoted, and promoted terrorism all throughout the world, especially in the region of the Middle East. They are a cancer on human existence. I remember as a young boy watching those walls of our November of 1979, watching the radical Islamic terrorists storm over the walls of our embassy and 52 Americans held for 444 days. And ever since November of 79, the IRGC in Iran has done nothing but export terror, murder, rape, oppression, and assassination to the region and to the world. And it's time it stops. Four decades is enough. The Iranian people have suffered enough. And I would say, Mr. President, put your cowboy hat on and get out there and kick some ass and get this done and done right.
4: Yeah, that's pretty good.
0: There you go.
7: You think he practiced that in front of the mirror?
0: He had it down, man.
7: He did, man. Perfect. He landed
0: Nailed it. No kidding. Wow. All right.
11: Tears of rage.
0: Yeah, I know you had tears of rage.
4: Tears of rage, I'm sure.
0: And it was out to the car or whatever.
11: Out to the cobble.
0: Yeah. Anyway. Scotty, what do you got for your story today?
5: Well, this was sent to me by a few people over the weekend. It was a church of middle-aged white people. And when I say that, I mean middle-aged progressive communists, and they were all there, and you've got the elections coming up,
3: yeah,
5: and they were urging people to vote the way they wanted them to vote, and it was in a church, and they decided to break into song, and anyway, here we go.
3: Okay.
11: Well, then-

0: Steamboat on time.
1: Are we serious? Are we serious right now? Oh, my gosh.
0: I'm going to vote on time. My vote can save democracy. I'm going to vote on time. My vote can save democracy.
1: That's not church, man. That's some sort of progressive nonsense.
0: Vote on time.
2: Dude, it's also just bad writing.
3: Awesome.
2: Yes, I mean, listen, it's based off This Little Light of Mine.
3: Yeah, right. Yeah.
2: You know what was right there, low-hanging fruit?
3: What?
2: This little right of mine. I'm going to let it shine.
3: See, David, they need you in that church.
2: Come on.
3: Let me rewrite this.
1: Is this third one any different, or is it the...
0: I'm going to vote on time. This little boat of mine.
1: Okay.
0: I'm going to vote on time.
1: Okay, gosh.
3: Again... I don't know the effectiveness of this stuff they do. It doesn't seem to really turn anybody their way.
1: Well, you know, those churches are thriving. It's just flush with cash.
3: No, they're not. It's just remarkably bad.
1: You know what? I'm going to switch up my story.
3: Okay.
1: I try to bring something else to this. And it has to do with church at least a little bit.
3: Okay.
1: As far as music. You know, there are different people that go to church that might say, man... the music should be better for honoring the Lord.
3: I've heard that.
1: Just like better mm-hmm. music would be good.
3: Mm-hmm.
1: And I know music is taste and all of those things. I don't know if you heard Kid Rock's new song, Jesus is King, James 1:17.
3: Oh, my. No.
1: You haven't heard it?
3: Have not.
1: Okay, I've sat with it for like a week. And then I sent it to some friends like, hey, what do you think of this? It's like, I don't know if kid's legit, you know, like trying to follow Jesus.
3: Right.
1: But yeah, I thought it was a good song, whatever. And... I had said to my wife, man, the music at church would be so much better if we just had this kind of flavor now and again. So I'll play it just a little bit, especially after what you just put us through, Scott, with your clip.
3: Yeah.
1: Okay, see what you think.

0: So I thought it was really good. I've listened to it a number of times since. And I know that there are some Christian people like, you know, I don't know if all of this is accurate biblically.
1: Well,
0: I'm like, well, I could say the same about Bethlehem Hillsong songs.
1: Yeah.
0: That get sung every week at church. So
1: sure, anything contemporary. Yes.
0: You know. But my wife told me this morning she saw part of an interview where he said, I just wanted to make songs that you'd like to hear in church. And I'm like, yeah, bro. That sounds pretty good.
2: Yeah. Eminem's like on the album, too.
0: I heard that. I haven't heard the Eminem song yet.
2: Somewhere, you know, a 90s grandma just earned her wings in heaven, you know?
0: Dude, I was thinking, I've been to 3 Kid Rock shows and been playing those records when we were in rock radio.
1: Oh, yeah.
0: And if you'd have told me that song's coming out in 2026, I never would have believed it. Wild. All right, we got to get to Nimrod's in the news and a news update next.
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7: We have an accident northbound 35W at the North Loop and already about a 10-minute backup as you come that way from Long. Also, if you're traveling in Denton, there's road work, construction, 35 northbound at the North Loop 288, so you're backed up good 15. And still, accident cleanup 20 westbound before you get to Lancaster Road with 2 right lanes blocked. That's a good 20 minutes. With WBAP First Traffic, I'm Julie.
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1: The Markley Van Camp and Robin Show. It is true, people talk about getting the weight loss injections, and then they find out, oh man, there's some side effects. 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
2: Democrat Representative Ilhan Omar putting out a statement on X after her house was raided by DHS officials. She says, I'm okay. Make no mistake. This is an attempt to target political enemies and weaponize federal law enforcement. For 10 years, Trump has targeted me with baseless lies and smear campaigns. This is just the latest escalation in his campaign of political intimidation. I will not be silenced.
1: I don't think he's done enough on that one.
2: Yeah, personally.
4: No, me either. He's...
1: Yeah, we'll see. We'll see.
4: I will not be silenced.
1: All right, we got to get the Nimrod there.
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6: I love the poorly educated.
1: All right. Nimrod's the News. We go to Iowa. 30-year-old woman. It's either Shanice or Shanice. You can decide. S-H-A-N-Y-C-E?
4: Shanice, I'm guessing.
1: Okay.
4: That's a guess.
1: She was arrested. She charged around $1,350 on a stolen credit card for bounce houses.
4: Oh, my.
1: A couple of parties over the summer. Well. And then she didn't return the generator that was part of the rental.
4: Oh, no.
1: It's unclear where she got the credit card numbers. Who knows? But she is now free on $6,000 bond. And that's Nimrod's in the News.
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16: A black shooter in Philadelphia reportedly saying he killed two police officers because they were white. 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
0: On the ones.
7: 20 westbound before you get to Lancaster Road with two right lanes blocked. We do still have at least a 20-minute delay. There's road work on 183 westbound at Beltline in the right lane. Just a few minutes for you folks. But there's road work in Denton on 35 northbound at North Loop 288. You're backed up for probably about 20, 25 minutes. With WPAP First Traffic and Weather on the ones, I'm Julie Hardy.
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17: From the WBAP On-Time Experts 24-7 Weather Center, rich tropical humidity is piling on the 90s for us this week. 91 degrees today, 94 degrees tomorrow. Not that far off of records. And warm nighttime low temps also in the upper 70s. Most of the storms trying to stay south of us. 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For WBAP News, I'm meteorologist Scott Laurie Moore at the Weather Channel.
16: It's 83 degrees in Dallas and 82 in Fort Worth. 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Reports indicate the man accused of ambushing two police officers over the weekend was due to racist motivations. CB Cotton reports.
18: The Philadelphia Inquirer is now reporting that the suspect, Eric Lewis, told investigators he shot the officers because they were white. He's now behind bars, held without bail. Officer Shane Sieber had been shot three times, and he died from his injuries hours later. Sieber's partner remains hospitalized and in stable condition after being shot 12 times. CB Cotton, Fox News.
16: 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General Motors plans to launch an advanced iteration of its driver assist technology on the 2028 Cadillac Escalade IQ electric vehicle. The automaker already offers Super Cruise, the hands-free assisted driving system, in many of its vehicles around the globe. This technology would allow drivers to take their eyes off the road. 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
12: The Markley, Van Camp, and Robbins Show. Jamie Markley, David Van Camp, Scott Robbins. Okay. The Houthi rebels, they're at it again.
13: Yeah, they are.
12: In Riyadh, that main airport.
13: Oh, like, yeah.
12: 300 injured, at least 13 dead, including an American. It's crazy.
13: It is crazy. We're dealing with this. You gotta, maybe you all just contain them somehow. It's like you can't just keep fighting forever. You just got to just contain them and let them fight with each other. I don't know what else to do here.
12: And how would you exactly you get that done,
13: I don't
12: Scott?
13: Know. Big electric fences? I don't know. I don't know.
12: It's the deadliest attack on Saudi soil in over a decade.
13: Just awful.
12: And, of course, they're backed by Iran. And the Houthis say it's retaliating for a Saudi-led offense against it in Yemen. Mm-hmm. And on it goes. Man, oh, man.
13: Your whole life is predicated on wrecking stuff.
12: Yes. And taking over.
13: Yeah, just wrecking stuff.
12: Yes.
13: And taking over for what? To do what?
12: To fulfill your mission.
13: Yeah, okay, and that's
12: part of
13: all
12: your
13: fine and good, but
12: beliefs.
13: Gee whiz, just isolate your, okay, whatever. I can't anymore with all this Houthis. I can't keep them track of who's throwing bombs.
12: What is the proper pronunciation? Is it the Houthis? TH? Is it Houthis? Is it Houthis?
14: I think it's Houthi.
12: Houthi, yeah, like heard. The blowfish.
14: Yes.
13: Yeah, letter Darius Rucker. Yeah.
12: Yeah.
13: Yeah. Oh, gosh. Hold my hand. Come on.
12: Of course, the hand is displaced from the body.
13: Right, exactly.
12: Yeah.
13: It's in a box, but hey, okay.
12: The dolphins do cry all along.
13: Mm-hmm. Yes, they do.
12: Okay. You know, this was interesting. Talking about all of the protests that are going on all through Europe. And there was an interview with GB News' Bev Turner. I think this was with Daily Wire. Talking about these riots and these kids in school now, she is saying that they really don't have a sense of pride in their country. I'll just play you the clip and see what you think of this.
15: Is that you've got a lot of young people in Europe who've been told to hate their country. They have no sense of national identity. They're in classrooms alongside Syrians, Eritreans, Afghani kids, and of course, the Palestinian children as well. Iranian kids, Iraqi kids. And so they think nothing of burning down their school or throwing grenades and bombs and homemade petrol and incendiary devices at police officers because, frankly, there's a sense that they have nothing to feel proud of. It's not excusing it, but it is explaining some of this behavior.
12: Kind of softens it when you got the Daily Wire news music coming underneath.
14: Yeah, a little bit. It's like, wow, this is a jolly topic. Wait, what?
12: Yeah. But that's the thing that people talk about. You can't let that happen in the United States.
14: Well, they've already got a pretty good head start in the United
12: States. I know.
14: Because, yeah, what a lot of people have been taught, and I think also starting with my generation, what we were taught is that, well, we're basically the bad guys in all historical contexts. Like, you should not honor Christopher Columbus because, well, he was brutal to some of the people who were native to the areas that he landed, that he explored. And you never really actually hear the rest of the story. I mean, when they talk about how evil Cortez was, well, there's a reason why a bunch of other tribes south of our border now went against the Aztecs because they were tired of having their children getting kidnapped and having their hearts cut out.
12: Yeah. Yeah, when you really understand the history of what was going on here. Holy smokes, right. Savagery, man.
14: Right, and we're not
12: like
14: allowed...
12: Unimaginable.
14: Mm-hmm. Yeah, right. It's like all of the West, you should not be proud of anything that the West has built, is what a lot of people my age and younger have been taught for years and years. And that's a problem.
12: That's why that speech that Rubio gave the other day, Greece, was so important.
14: Well, yeah. Did you see the report for the migrants coming across the English Channel into the U.K.? The report was that nearly all women who made that journey were raped by the people that were also a part of the caravan.
12: And it's like, and you're not surprised.
14: We do not understand in the West how brutal the world can be, because what we have has never been experienced in terms of just peace and prosperity overall, has never been experienced in human history at the level that the Western world has brought it to. And so to think, like, it's precious what we have, and we should be proud of it, and we should.
12: Yep. Agree.
14: Of course, always try to improve upon it.
12: Sure.
14: But, like, you look at the rest of the world, man, and it is a crap show.
12: Oh, yeah.
14: It's dangerous. It's dirty. It's, I mean, there's just...
12: That's why what academia and the media does is so dangerous. It's just keep propagating the same lie. That we are really the bad ones. Mm-hmm. And that the worst thing that we could have ever is looking at someone sideways because of their values. No, you don't want those values here.
13: Mm-hmm.
12: Yeah. And for all of the women that will go to all these protests, it's like, do you understand what happens in other countries to women and their rights? It's just insane.
13: But they lie to the voting public about how it does end.
12: Oh, sure.
13: I mean, you know, they flowery it up, and, you know, you've been beaten down by the man and that guy right there, and that's your common enemy, and, you know, he's a billionaire and millionaires. These guys are going to get, you know, they did all this to you.
12: Right.
13: And we're going to even the score.
12: Yes.
13: Okay.
12: Yeah, they play into the victim part.
13: Well, yeah. And the problem is you've got a whole lot of people to believe it, so.
12: That's true.
13: And we're about to find out how many coming up in November.
12: You have been talking about the midterms for a long time.
13: Frightening to me.
12: Who's going to win in Texas? Who you picking today?
14: I'd still go with Paxton.
13: I got to go with David on it. I've got a feeling when people actually have to sit there and vote, they get in there and vote.
12: Wait a second. I thought last week you said Tallarico.
13: I don't think I said Tallarico.
14: I think he was going back and forth on it. Didn't want to bet on it.
13: I don't want to bet.
12: I thought you said it, but then you wouldn't bet on it.
13: I wouldn't bet on it, no.
12: Right.
13: But
12: okay.
13: The Tallarico guy is a nut. So who knows?
12: Well, we'll see what happens, if there's anything more to this story. It seems like media is definitely going to ignore it, or at least legacy media will ignore it and say, yeah, the guy had the flu, and then there's these right-wing conspiracies out there.
14: That's how it's been framed. And so you got Nick Sorter and this other guy, I can't remember his name off the top of my head, who have been promoting some audio where presumably it's somebody, I don't know, at the front desk or in administration at a mental health hospital.
12: Ryan Amacher is the guy's name. Ryan Amacher.
14: Thank you. Yeah, and so they call the front desk and they're asking to see James Tallarico or if, you know, if he's still there. And she says after some searching, oh, he was discharged earlier this evening. Now, that call that was recorded was made on Saturday night. Now, James Tallarico was already in Texas on Friday. So that doesn't add up to me.
12: Right.
14: Somebody's making a mistake. Somebody's lying. I don't believe for a second that James Tallarico was just laid out with the flu.
12: I don't either.
14: But
12: that's like, the least believable of all the scenarios
14: right.
12: to me.
14: But the guys who've been pushing this, you better start producing more proof of what you're claiming, or else you're going to get in a lot of trouble.
12: Oh yeah.
14: So I don't know what to believe as far as all that's concerned. But Tallarico did do an interview with the NBC Dallas affiliate. And then tried to turn it around onto Ken Paxton.
12: Yeah, roll it.
0: President Trump said that you and Attorney General Ken Paxton should debate. He says that Paxton is ready, willing, and able to debate. What are your thoughts on that?
9: I agree with President Trump. I think Ken Paxton should debate. The president's saying he should debate. Fox News has said he should debate. The people of Texas have said he should debate. And I think it's... I think it's mysterious that Ken Paxton hasn't responded to a request for a debate in 85 days. I hear that people are getting really concerned about the attorney general. And You know, I've heard rumors that he has a rare medical condition that causes clinical levels of cowardice. So I know Ken Paxton has asked for proof of life from me. I'm asking for proof of spine from him.
13: Okay. All right.
12: You got to admit, if you're running the campaign, it's not a terrible way to go.
14: I don't know, man. I mean, well, it's part of it is, to me at least, is his delivery, because it's all like robotic in the way.
12: It's weak.
14: It was nice, though, like seeing him in that interview. He doesn't look to me like somebody who just spent like the better part of 2 weeks going through this bout of terrible flu.
12: No.
14: But it was a nice touch for them to leave the 5 o'clock shadow in. Just a hint, like, of dishevelment.
12: Well, yeah, just a little.
14: That was a nice touch.
12: Yeah.
13: A hint of dishevelment.
14: Yes.
12: By the way, what is the deal with Paxton in the debate? Because you'll hear people say he won't do it.
14: Yeah, he hasn't accepted a debate.
12: Why?
14: Yeah. Well,
12: it's not a good look.
13: Maybe
12: it's
13: he's not very good at it. Man, that's as simple as that. I'm just not very good at it. I got nothing to gain.
12: But the thing is, this isn't like you've got a serious lead.
14: Right.
13: No, or any lead at all, for that matter. Yes.
12: No. And I know it's the betting markets. Take it with a grain of salt, but what is the real clear average? Like 2.8 in Tallarico's favor?
14: Something like
12: up
14: that.
12: Up to 3? Yeah. Something like that? Yeah. So we'll see where that goes. I thought this was interesting. I had to pull this up real quick. Treasury Secretary Scott Bessent. He got a letter from Elizabeth Warren. I guess she has sent him a lot of letters over the years, asking for information in the past 21 months. Anyway, one of the responses from Scott Bessent to Elizabeth Warren was, rather than take my suggestion of studying introductory economics, you've continued your letter-writing crusade and participation in tabloid fodder about the Treasury Department. And so he actually put a handwritten note at the bottom of this letter that, who was it that got a hold of it? Fox Business? Yeah. So Elizabeth Warren is saying this to Scott Bessent, the Treasury Secretary. The surge in Treasury yields is self-inflicted and follows the Fed's decision to raise the federal funds rate by a quarter of a percentage point, driven by concerns about inflation. And so he's talking about lowering costs, all this stuff. Bessent is refuting that characterization in his letter, saying it's difficult to treat your concern as sincere. And he says, as the federal funds rate climbed from near zero to its highest level in 22 years, with inflation hitting a 40-year high, you were a cheerleader for the Biden administration's reckless spending. And then at the bottom, it says, finally, my offer of a foreign exchange for dummies tutorial still stands. If you receive a passing grade on the Yale metric, not the Harvard curve, I would be happy to also include a fixed income for dummies. Sincerely, Scott Bessent. And then handwritten, happy Indigenous Peoples Day in advance to you and your family.
13: Oh, God. Oh, man.
12: Oh, ouch. Yeah. That was incredible.
13: Oh, boy.
12: I don't know how Elizabeth Warren is celebrating today. I'm not quite sure.
13: You just need to settle down now, Elizabeth. Don't fire back. You're getting buried here.
12: No, man.
13: It sure is fun for us.
12: Yeah. But I know what she's going to do. She's going to go have herself a beer. What she's gonna do.
13: I'll tell you what I'm going to do now.
12: Mm-hmm. Yes. Abdul El Sayed says, no ties to the Muslim Brotherhood. We'll get to that. And the five stories we're watching next.
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2: Still cleaning up from that early morning wreck, 20 westbound before Lancaster Road with the 2 right lanes blocked. You'll need at least 20 minutes. There's road work on 35E, that's southbound Wycliffe. That's about a 2 or 3 minute backup. And there's road work in Denton at 35W northbound at 35E. And that's backing you up to 2449 for about a 10 minute drive. With WBAP First Traffic, I'm Juwiti Hardy.
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0: and Frisco. You're going to hear the annual celebration of Christopher Columbus and mocking of Columbus Day critics on the James Show at 2:05. The data center boom is now the biggest source of new blue-collar jobs. Hear that good economic news at 3:05. And a Dallas man kills a guy while wearing an ankle monitor from his previous murder charges. We'll call for an end to ankle monitors at 4:05. That's coming up today, 2 to 5. On the James Show with me, James Parker, on your Texas voice for common sense, News Talk 820 and 93.3 FM, WBAP.
1: All right. The Markley, Van Camp, and Robbins Show. Jamie Markley, David Van Camp, Scott Robbins, and Al. The five stories we're watching today.
2: 1, 2, 3, 4, 5. All right, number 5. Per the Wall Street Journal, Kamala Harris's husband, Doug Emhoff, apparently doesn't want her to run for president for a third time. It's going to be an uphill battle there. Yep. Number 4.
1: It's embarrassing for
2: him. Yeah, it is. Number 4. Krista Pike is back in prison after a botched execution attempt as her team examines next steps. Number 3, Trump says he has struck a deal.
1: How do you just deliver these lines without even a snicker? That's a news professional.
3: It is.
1: Next step.
3: Right. He just goes right by it. Yeah, just boom. Yeah.
1: Oh, that's like he's on a mission.
2: What they're doing. Yeah. You got to get the stories out here. Number 3, Trump says he struck a deal with Putin for Russia to sell 4.8 million tons of diesel fuel to the U.S. and global markets to try to bring down the cost of diesel globally. Number 2.
1: Yeah, freakout's on.
2: Oh, yeah, it is. Number 2, strikes by Iran-backed Houthis have killed at least 20 people at Saudi Arabia's main airport in Riyadh, including a U.S. national. Trump says that he may join the fight against the Houthis in order to try to just protect a sort of frenemy in Saudi Arabia and to sort of get everybody on board with taking out what's left of the Iranian regime.
1: You know who's got a case of the stink eye when it comes to that idea?
2: Who's that?
1: The award-winning Scott Robbins. As soon as you said it, I looked at him. He's like, come on.
3: Well, I know. Dude, I'm exhausted. Just exhausted. I can't keep up.
1: So instead of the president doing the right thing, what he feels like is the right thing, he's got to keep you in mind here.
3: No, he doesn't have to keep me in mind. He doesn't keep me in mind. I think he is doing the right thing. It's just over and over again. Right.
2: Well, you got okay.
3: Rinse, repeat. Yes.
2: You got the Houthis. You got the other radical group, the Sister Hazels. I mean, gosh,
3: right, exactly
2: out there.
3: Better than Ezra's coming up.
2: Number 1, federal agents raided Democrat Representative Ilhan Omar's Washington home around 6 o'clock this morning as part of an ongoing federal criminal investigation involving the Department of Homeland Security and the Justice Department.
4: Some people did something.
1: They sure did. We'll see what comes of that. Man, oh, man. You'll be happy to know this, Scott. Something's made a comeback in fashion.
3: What's that?
1: Frosted tips.
2: Gosh. Speaking of the 90s.
3: Frosted
1: late
3: tips.
1: Late 90s, yeah. Did you ever do that?
3: I don't think I had enough hair to do it. Frosted skullet. Yeah.
1: David, you would have been like 12 or so.
3: Yeah, did you have frosted tips?
2: I never did. My brother did.
1: Yeah?
2: Yeah.
3: We knew guys who had frosted tips. I know a guy who had frosted tips.
2: He had that.
1: Who?
3: J-Mark.
1: I had a few.
3: You had the frosted tips.
1: I had a few.
2: Yeah, and the puka did. Shells.
1: I didn't have the puka.
3: I had a puka shell.
1: Necklace. Robbins did, though.
3: I did, yeah. But no frosted tips.
1: No.
3: You did look nice with yours, though. Yours, by the way, accented your personality.
1: Shut up.
3: It did.
2: Did you rock the JNCOs?
1: What were the JNCOs?
2: Maybe that was more of just a high school thing. That was the really oversized jeans.
1: Oh, no. Yeah. No. No. None of that.
3: No.
2: No starter jacket?
1: No, my wife was really good friends with a hairstylist. It's like, yeah, you should do it. I'm like, yeah, whatever. I did it. I think once, maybe? Twice, tops.
3: Oh, a couple of times. I mean,
1: yeah.
3: I remember
1: that's
3: seeing
1: why I still had it, part. Some on the top there.
3: Well, yeah.
1: Yeah. Well, and at the time, if I remember right, I'm like, Roger Clemens did it. How bad could it be?
3: Yeah, you got your snakeskin boots on and your frosted tips.
1: Yeah. Well, in the 80s, I had the frosted. Right. That was like major streaks of blonde in it.
3: Terrible.
1: Oh, yeah. It didn't hurt me.
3: No, no, it didn't.
1: Not at the time. I mean, we all look back and laugh.
3: Nope.
1: My kids, they get a great kick out of it. It shows up on the aura frame. They're like, is that a joke?
3: Yeah,
1: did you like paint it in on the picture? You didn't have hair like that.
3: Frosted
1: like,
3: oh, tip face, yes.
1: I don't know why put that in there. Mm-hmm. Anyway. Okay, so Abdul says no ties to the Muslim Brotherhood. We got to get to that in a round of What's Your Story. Straight ahead, right here.
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6: On the ones.
8: We've got a wreck now in Plano. It's going to be on the northbound side of 75 at Spring Creek. Couple of right lanes blocked. Traffic's already backed up for probably about 10, maybe even 15 minutes from Park Boulevard. And then 20 westbound before Lancaster Road. The two right lanes are still blocked from that accident. That's a good 20 minutes. And then if you're traveling 35 east southbound at Wycliffe, that's road work in the right lane just a couple minutes as you pass by. With WBAP First Traffic and Weather on the ones, I'm Julie Hardy.
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7: Your forecast from the WBAP On-Time Experts 24-7 Weather Center. Today, mostly sunny with a high near 91. Heat index 97. Tonight, increasing clouds with a low around 76. Tomorrow, partly sunny with a high near 95. Heat index of 101. It's 84 degrees in Dallas and 85 in Fort Worth. 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
1: Salawico's campaign says he was sick with a flu, but he met with voters at the Austin City Limits Music Festival on Friday.
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7: The Markley Van Camp and Robbins Show. I'm Jamie Markley, the Gen Xer, the millennial, David Van Camp, and the award-winning sexy boomer, Scott Robbins.
8: Yo, man.
7: So Abdul Muhammad El-Sayed has said, hey, stop it with these false allegations that I got ties to the Muslim Brotherhood.
8: Right. Democrat Senate candidate Abdul the Stepstool El-Sayed was on Meet the Press and asked about his ties to Islamic supremacist organizations.
7: Okay.
9: Former Congressman Mike Rogers repeatedly tried to tie you and members of your family to the Muslim Brotherhood.
10: You know, Kristen, the only reason he said those things is because he really wanted to repeat the word Muslim.
9: Well, let me give you a chance to respond, because he made roughly 10 references seemingly trying to link you to terrorism. You've said you don't want to dignify those kinds of claims. For Michigan voters who are hearing those attacks against you, who are looking to separate fact from fiction, can you set the record straight about whether you or your family have any ties to the Muslim Brotherhood?
10: No, but let's talk about this.
9: No, you don't have any ties?
10: No.
9: And your family doesn't?
10: No.
7: Boy, Kristen Welker did her job dutifully as an assist. Like, don't go off on this other. Just, I'm here to set you up to make the statement, no, you don't.
8: Right.
7: That's it.
8: Somebody should ask his sister about that, who praised the work that their mom did with the Muslim Brotherhood.
7: Of course.
11: This guy is the slickest weasel out there.
7: He's one of them.
11: He can redirect.
7: Oh, yeah.
11: I mean, he
7: won't answer a question he doesn't want to. Oh, I know.
11: He does it seamlessly, and he does it smiling.
7: Oh, yeah. Like, he gotcha, and then he knows how to steamroll.
11: Oh, he does it all the time.
7: Yeah,
11: and I'll give him this. He's really good at it, really good at it.
7: And it doesn't seem like he's afraid to go on anywhere.
11: No, why would he be?
8: No, not at all.
11: He's not going to get nailed down.
7: Yeah, he went on with Martha McCallum.
11: Yeah,
7: she lit him pretty good.
11: But I mean, he weaves in and out, and you know,
7: what was it? He just says that because he wants to say the word Muslim.
11: Right. Exactly. See, you set the tone right there. Yeah.
7: And then you make it so
11: yes.
7: This guy
11: right.
7: is racist,
11: that's
7: xenophobic.
11: Right. Bingo. Yes.
7: I don't think, as a news person, that you could actually say, speaking of that, well, this is how a news person would do it. Some people would say,
11: right.
7: Where has it been where, say, Muslim majorities, where there is flourishing, better jobs, more freedom? Where is that happening?
11: Mm-hmm. Yeah.
7: With other citizens saying, what a great addition to this country, like in Europe. Where are those places, Abdul? That would be an interesting question.
11: Well, then the answer would be they just haven't done it the right way.
7: Got it. Sort of like Marxism.
11: Right. If they can do it the right way, then they wouldn't have these problems. But they're not. They're okay. Not doing it my way.
7: Got it.
11: My way is the best way.
7: Man.
11: The guys, listen, man. I can see how people fall under the spell of that guy, though.
7: Well, do you think he's going to win?
11: I mean, I want to say no. But there's a side of me that thinks, well, dude, who knows? I don't know.
7: If you had to make the call today, in your gut, who do you think wins?
11: No, he won't.
7: Do you think he's going to win, David?
8: No, I don't.
7: I don't either. I hope we're right.
8: I think there's going to be a lot of surprises on Election Day next month.
7: I tend to believe that, too. By the way, I happen to see this on X. There's a British woman that had seen, apparently this happens, where you'll have Muslim women in these European countries go into a fashion store where it's like usual women's attire, especially younger women.
8: Yeah.
7: So you'll have shorter shorts mm-hmm. and, like a dress that's, somewhat revealing.
11: above the ankles.
0: And the Muslim women mock it. So they're on camera looking at it like and rolling their eyes and can't believe all of this. Mm-hmm. And this woman, and I think all the swear words are beeped, but she's had it. And she's going off on it. Roll it. So this one, she's...
4: For sake. This is getting boring now. This is the same every day. Babe, hun, Urban Outfitters is not obligated, not required to cater to your hijabi ass. You're in a Western country and then you walk around mocking Western fashion. You know exactly what you're doing here, the disrespect. Can you imagine if I walked into a hijab store and started mocking all the hijabs? Can you actually imagine?
0: Oh, there's one.
4: Oh, no. Shocking. Short shorts. Oh, my God. How will we cope? I know that they're a really foreign concept to you, but do you know what's a foreign concept to us? Non-Westerners trying to dictate what Western fashion stores in the West should stock to accommodate people like you who totally disrespect Western culture. Foreign concept.
0: Now here's the dress with...
4: I don't know. Maybe you could take that and wrap it around your head. Ah. Oh. You don't like it when I mock your fashion. Sorry. It doesn't feel very nice, does it? Maybe for the future, you could just put the dress down, put your camera away, and walk through a plethora of modest clothing stores that actually cater to your modern choice of clothing. And I use the word choice very lightly because we know that a lot of the time, it's actually not a choice.
0: Oh.
4: If you genuinely hate what Western fashion has to offer, there are 57... Muslim countries that you can toodle onto that have huge modest fashion industries. Off.
11: Well,
0: she's had it.
11: He was. Wow, in closing.
8: Right.
0: Yeah,
8: in closing.
0: Leap off.
8: Yeah. In closing, Bed Bath & Beyond is two blocks away. You can get some tablecloths there.
0: Dang, man.
11: Dang.
0: Well, tired of seeing it, man.
11: That's awesome.
0: All right, it's that time. We do it a couple of times a day. Go around the table. It may not be the biggest story out there, but it caught your attention. You want to bring it in. David, what's your story here?
8: Javier Becerra, the Democrat running for governor of California, also known as Javier Baqueria.
0: I was going to say,
12: Javier Baqueria.
0: Thank you.
8: Yes, Baqueria has often claimed that he is the son of immigrants and his parents came to America with $12 in their pockets. It's part of his origin story. Mm-hmm. Well, that's not true, though.
0: Oh.
8: His dad was born in Sacramento.
0: Well, that kind of kills it.
11: Like, is anything true? Did he have $12 in his pockets?
8: At some point, I'm sure he did have $12 in his pocket.
11: Once
8: after he broke a 20. Yeah,
0: I was going to say after he spent 88 from that 100.
11: Yeah. Right. Yes.
8: Well, the LA Times caught up with him and asked him about this. Hey, you know, you say you're the son of immigrants, and here's the quote. I am very proud of my parents, Javier Baqueria says, and I consider them immigrants because even though my dad was born in the U.S., in a country that wouldn't treat him the same way it would treat other U.S. citizens, my dad was a proud immigrant. I am proud that I am their son. I am the son of immigrants. So even though they're not immigrants, I feel like they identify as immigrants.
0: They could pass as immigrants, so that's enough. And shame on you for checking out my origin story.
8: Is he like, I don't know, is he the first trans immigrant person?
0: Not sure.
8: Not really an immigrant, but identifies as one?
0: Maybe.
8: If that's the case, can we deport him?
0: Probably not, because it's not going to have legal standing.
8: Right.
0: But it's a vibe.
11: I don't think you can deport a theory, can you?
0: It's like Rachel Dolezal.
11: Sure. Right, exactly, yeah.
0: And Baqueria is from some diaspora, and you just got to go with it, baby.
8: No one's a natural-born U.S. citizen on stolen land.
0: There you go. There, I
11: perfect.
0: Like that.
11: Yes.
0: We're all immigrants, bro.
11: That's right.
0: All right, Scotty, what do you got for your story?
11: Disney has quietly jacked up ticket prices. They did it this week, pushing their coveted one-day park hopper past a whopping $300 for peak weekends.
0: Wow.
11: While the multi-park pass is advertised at $280, mandatory fees and an extra $18.40 tax make the checkout total $301.40 for a person. To make matters worse, entry remains a subject to capacity limits, meaning the ticket doesn't even guarantee you're going to get in.
0: So you get the park hopper. It's peak weekend.
11: Yeah.
0: So you're starting off, you know, go to Animal Kingdom first.
11: Sure.
0: Do some of the rides or whatever.
11: Mm-hmm.
0: You're going to go over to Magic Kingdom. I'm like, hey, man, full capacity. Can't get in here. Wow.
11: You're just screwed. Yeah.
0: Well, that sucks.
11: Well, even basic single-day, single-pack tickets have went past way past the $200 mark.
0: I don't know. I'd have to see all the numbers. Wasn't there reports earlier this year that numbers were down?
11: In the park?
0: Yeah.
11: That's possible.
0: That could be wrong. David's looking it up.
11: I know they've struggled. I mean, like, well, with, you know, with an economy, I suppose, and they feel the yeah, there was, on that too.
8: There was a 1% dip earlier in the year, but quarter three, they're up 3% year over year.
0: Okay. Well, there you go. They're up, so why not make some more?
11: The happiest, most expensive place on earth.
0: There you go.
11: Yes.
0: You took your daughter there?
11: I did.
0: Yeah.
11: That was a number of years ago.
0: Oh, and a lot cheaper then.
11: Well, yeah, the cheapest was free.
0: Yeah, well, didn't they do a deal? Did you broadcast from there?
11: Yeah, we did. For
0: like, they used to do that for a while. Like, they had like radio morning shows come there and broadcast, and you could bring like family. So yeah, it was like a free trip for you.
11: Well, yeah, me and my show partner at the time, yes.
0: Yeah. I mean, that wasn't even considered payola like the stuff you took from the record
11: No,
0: labels.
11: It was plugola because you had to do the show from there.
0: Right.
11: But I mean, I'll tell you something. It was pro all the way around, though. I mean, they had engineers on site, set everything up for you. You just walked in, yes, put headphones on, and you were ready to go.
0: When you were doing that morning show, the rock station I was at, they went too. And at the end of the week, we're told, you will never come back here.
11: Well, yeah. There was nobody throwing furniture out of the hotel room window.
0: Well, it was yeah, shenanigans.
11: When I was there, of course.
0: Yeah. I'm just moving on out of my story. I just thought this was kind of a fun little story about this Kentucky business called Lamb Mowers. They have sheep come to your yard.
11: I was just going to say that. Is that...
0: Yeah. And homeowner Oney Goldman said, yeah, I hired the sheep to clear weeds, crabgrass, and poison ivy. I did not know that the sheep... Okay, thank you. Would eat poison ivy, but apparently they do.
11: They're eaters.
0: Yeah. $195 to $295 is what it would cost you.
11: I wonder how many sheep actually descend on your property to do that.
0: Well, you can call them if you want.
11: Wow. They're
0: serving Louisville, so our friends in Louisville.
11: Yeah. Mm-hmm.
0: Do that. Lexington, southern Indiana, Red River Gorge. They'll tell you, the lawn is not going to look manicured, okay?
11: No.
0: But it's sustainable.
11: Yeah.
0: And a fun way to connect with community.
8: I've seen that with goats. Fined.
11: Yeah.
8: They do
11: goats,
8: that?
11: Goats, yes.
8: Yeah, for like wildfire prevention, basically. It's just,
11: yeah.
8: Send the goats out there.
0: Yeah.
11: They'll eat cans, too. They'll eat everything.
0: Cans?
11: Goats.
0: Really?
11: Well, they will. I mean, I don't know if they digest them very well, but they'll eat them.
0: Okay.
11: You gotta be careful.
0: Look that one up, too, David. All right, we got Nimrod's the News and a News Update next.
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20: Watch for the accident 75 northbound at Spring Creek on the right side of the roadway with about a 5-minute delay. Still accident cleanup on 20 westbound before Lancaster Road in the two right lanes. That's a good 20 minutes. And there's road work on I-35 east southbound at Wycliffe on the right side. Just slowing for a couple minutes as you pass by. With WBAP First Traffic, I'm
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7: Okay, I did that story about it's a lawn service that brings sheep to your house, and they basically eat everything.
9: Right, they eat everything.
7: Including the weeds. And you see, you can bring goats, they'll eat everything. They'll eat cans.
9: But, yeah. You know, I thought they did eat cans.
7: So I just wanted to check, do goats really eat cans? You are the peddler of fake news. They do not eat cans.
9: Well, it's folklore, I suppose you could say. I grew up
7: thinking this is a long-standing myth popularized by cartoons, stories, folklore, and fake news peddlers like Scott Robbins.
9: That's
7: what he says on Wikipedia.
9: I could have sworn they ate cans. I don't know.
7: They don't eat cans.
8: They'll nibble on trash just to sort of taste, especially like if it is like a can of soup or something. Maybe there's something on the can itself that they want to try to eat. But no, they're not going to swallow a whole can.
7: Goats may file a lawsuit because it made them look bad. I'm not sure. News update, David Van Camp.
9: Goats filing lawsuits.
8: Washington Post is reporting that federal criminal fraud investigators who are looking into Representative Ilhan Omar.
7: Yeah.
8: Apparently that investigation is called World War 11, referencing the time that Ilhan Omar was giving a speech and referred to World War II as World War 11.
7: Right. Gosh. Oh, my gosh.
9: Man.
7: That is hilarious. You think there's going to be anything there?
8: Oh, man. I don't know. It's Lucy with the football a lot of times when these investigations happen.
7: Yeah. See what happens. All right, we got to get to Nimrod. There we go.
10: When the going gets tough.
11: Damn it, this is too hard.
10: The dumb get dumber.
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11: I love the poorly educated.
7: All right. Nimrod's the News. We go to Fairfax County, where you've got a police officer, 23-year vet, named Scott Abram. He's been busted for shoplifting from Target, two different Target stores.
9: Oh, no.
7: What he would do, in the story, loss prevention staff reported that the customer, later identified as Master Police Officer Scott Abram, concealed the barcode of one item using a less expensive item during a self-checkout transaction. And then he did it again the next day. Dude, and he did it in his uniform.
9: Gosh.
7: Yeah, they're saying, man, we feel terrible betraying public trust, and that's Nimrod's in the News.
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25: We are going to start off in Dallas right now at I-20 westbound. As you make your way towards Lancaster Road, this big accident involving two semis has completely blocked off two right lanes. It's got a 15 to 20 minute delay. Stop traffic is backed from I-45. It's been hanging out all morning and going into this afternoon. I-35 east southbound approaching Wycliffe Avenue. You also got a little bit of road construction blocking a right lane with some slow traffic back to Medical District Drive. Then an accident is being reported in Denton, 35W northbound approaching Vintage Boulevard. With WBAP's first traffic and weather on the ones, I'm William Shotwell.
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28: From the WBAP on-time experts 24/7 weather center, it is hot and humid. We're close to records tomorrow. 91 this afternoon, 78 tonight, and 94 degrees tomorrow. Majority of the storms well south of us. 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For WBAP News, I'm meteorologist Scott Laurie Moore at the Weather Channel.
24: 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Federal agents searched the home of Democratic Congresswoman today. David Spunt reports from Washington.
29: This was a court-authorized search warrant here at the D.C. home of Minnesota Congresswoman Ilhan Omar. No indication that there's any type of search going on at her home in Minnesota. Also no indication that she is here, given the fact that we're a few weeks away from the election and Congress is out of session. We are told this is a criminal investigation. We don't know the specifics. No comment at this point from Congresswoman Omar. We've reached out to office.
24: Vice President J.D. Vance has previously accused the Representative Omar of committing immigration fraud. Your money news, as we take a look at news in the money sector, General Motors plans to launch an advanced iteration of its driver assist technology on the 2028 Cadillac Escalade IQ vehicle. Looks like it's going to allow drivers to take their eyes off the road. Checking the Dow right now at the stock market, it is up 202 points to 51,857. NASDAQ is down 123 to 27,244. S&P 500 off by 8 to 7,803. 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
16: 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The data center boom is now the biggest source of new blue-collar jobs. 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
7: The Markley, Van Camp, and Robbins Show. 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
8: I just think this is a wild story, man. A Berkeley chemical engineer who suffered years of unexplained illness discovered through a spy camera that she bought off of Amazon that her coworker, David Zhu, was poisoning her food and water with cadmium, a toxic heavy metal, for nearly 18 months.
7: Whoa.
8: Holy smokes. Between the years of 2017 and 2019, the victim experienced significant health problems, had to get emergency care at a hospital, and they've just put out the video of him doing it. And yeah, they got him dead to rights. He's just pouring this chemical into her food.
7: Golly.
8: Now, Zhu was arrested in 2019, charged with attempted murder and two counts of poisoning, offenses that could have sent him to life in prison. But Under a plea deal, the attempted murder charge and one poisoning count were dropped, so Zhu pleaded no contest to one felony poisoning charge and got 2 years of probation with credit for 1 day served. He completed his probation in March. Now he wants to have his felony conviction dismissed.
6: No.
8: No. You systematically poisoned a coworker in California?
6: That's devious, man. You did it for 2 years?
8: And you got...
6: What was the end result? To kill her, I'm guessing.
8: I don't know. Well, nearly 18 months, so about a year and a half. But...
6: And that's insane.
8: You get 2 years of probation for that?
6: Man.
8: What in the world is going on?
6: Yeah, what justice system do we have here?
7: Well, you've heard people talk about criminal justice reform forever. And apparently this is what it looks like? It's terrible.
8: I guess.
7: No, that's nuts, man. That is a crazy story.
6: And no reason given, huh? I mean, he wasn't some personal vendetta or...
8: I have just, not. No,
7: it would have to be,
8: him.
7: Right?
8: Yeah.
6: I would think. Wait, not just like, or what? I don't know.
7: It's not just like, well, there's Sandy in accounting. I think that'll be the one I target. Well, I really don't know her.
8: Well, dude.
7: It has to be something.
6: I would think.
8: The bottle contained cadmium levels that are 3.5 million times the federal drinking water limit.
6: Jeez.
7: No, that person needs to be locked up.
8: Well, yeah, that's psychotic, man.
6: It is psychotic,
7: yeah.
6: Yes.
7: Yeah. Did you see where Flock is planning some major layoffs?
8: Yeah.
6: Everybody hates
8: Flock.
6: Yeah, I was going to say.
7: Yes, the AI-powered license plate readers. So police departments all across the country have them, raising major concerns about surveillance and invasion of privacy. They're reportedly planning to lay off 18% of its workforce, all due to the controversy and outrage. Even some of its own employees have been uncomfortable with the mounting opposition. So apparently some employees are leaving voluntarily and are accepting buyout packages. Others are just being canned and asked not to return.
6: Wow.
8: Well, didn't you see the CEO had his home address like blocked out from Google Maps because people were doxing him? Like, how do you it? Which, you can have the conversation about this without trying to get the guy killed.
7: Yeah. Man, oh, man.
6: Not in 2026, you can't. Right.
7: That is crazy. One of the big stories of the day, Representative Ilhan Omar, the D.C. home raided by DHS as part of a probe into, they're saying, the immigration paperwork. Mm-hmm. I'm guessing it's about more than that.
8: Yeah, we'll see.
6: I saw that she had will not be silenced.
7: Well, she's going to play that role for sure.
6: She said she will not be silenced, although she did turn off responses on her social media accounts.
8: Yeah.
6: You'll be silenced. She won't be.
7: Well... I'm guessing that you're going to have, especially PMS Now and CNN, talk about abuse of power, Department of Justice, it's Trump's personal vendetta. That'll basically be the coverage. We'll see where that goes.
6: Oh, yeah.
7: So, and then, of course, big news, the Senate races.
8: Mm-hmm.
7: And the reports that James Tallarico was in a mental health facility, but the mental health facility says he wasn't here.
8: No, well, they said he didn't receive treatment from them. Right. That could mean a whole lot of things.
6: Well, right. It went from that to we can't say whether he was or he wasn't, which I thought was kind of interesting, too.
7: Well, their last statement was he didn't get treatment.
8: Yeah.
7: So what did he get?
6: Lunch.
7: Well, right. Not for days on end.
6: I know. But I mean, right. I don't know. I mean, what else would you go there for?
7: Just rest?
8: Probably. If this thing pans out to be true, I mean, obviously they'd be looking at a huge lawsuit, so they'll put out whatever they need to put out to try to protect themselves. But yeah. It could be, you know, and this is just occupying a universe where like Nick Sorter and that other dude put out something that's totally legit, and they're going to blow the lid off this whole thing. You put it out there because they could say, well, he was here for observation, but not treatment.
7: Right. Here's the thing. And I heard different people within media being very critical of news media not covering it the way that it should have been covered.
8: Mm-hmm.
7: It's a major race. We all know this.
8: Mm-hmm.
7: The guy's gone for days on end, not seen. Journalists were not on the story, man.
8: No.
7: So it takes guys like Nick Sorter and this other dude to try to get after it.
8: Well, and if they're wrong, they're forever shamed. I mean, that's it.
7: Right.
8: Yeah.
7: But that's the thing. And they will be. They'll pay a price for it. even though there have been other media that have put false stories out there that never pay a price for it because they got cover. But these guys are independent. So it'll be a little bit different. We'll see. I'm not buying the he just had the flu routine.
8: No. I don't know what the truth is. And I get there could be reason to be skeptical of what was put out there yesterday about the mental institution and all that because the timelines don't add up. And, yeah, there's a lot of reason to say, like, I'm going to wait for more information before saying absolutely these guys are on it. But, yeah, the flu, nah. I don't buy it because he said he was working while he had the flu. But he couldn't put out a video on Instagram that says, hey, guys, this thing is kicking my butt. Go get your flu shot this year. This is really bad.
7: Exactly. Well, the other part, dude, he flat out lied about the treatment he got. Because initially he said, oh, yeah, it got so bad I went to the prompt care.
8: Yeah.
7: And then he tells the NBC affiliate in Dallas, well, I just saw my primary care doctor.
8: Yeah.
6: Right.
7: That's not a mistake, man. Yeah. You're like, oh, I guess I... No, you know who your primary care doctor is.
8: Right.
7: Mm-hmm. And as you say, Scott, I had to go to Doc in the Box.
6: Right. Yeah.
7: There's a huge difference.
8: Sure.
7: You know it.
6: Yes.
7: So that's just an outright lie, but there's just a lack of curiosity when it comes to media.
6: I like going to Doc in the Box because I'm not around enough sick people in my life. I need about 100 more that are sitting in there.
7: I know when you do go to Doc in the Box, it's some serious stuff because you really don't want to be there.
6: I don't want to be there.
7: I know. So we'll see where that goes. And then you had Abdul El-Sayed trying to say, I got no ties to the Muslim Brotherhood.
8: Mm-hmm.
7: And, I mean, that was an assist from NBC and Kirsten Welker.
8: Well, it's
7: setting them up for that.
8: What do you say to people who are just hearing this and want to know the truth?
7: Right.
6: What's your Scott Pelley line there?
7: I wonder.
8: Yeah.
6: That was his. Yeah, he's famous for that one.
7: Jeez.
8: Who'll stop the rain?
7: Well, you know, that Leland Vittert from News Nation seems like a decent journalist. Heck, I don't know. I mean, he's not terrible. He was trying to ask him that question last week, the question of Israel, Iran, which one's more dangerous?
8: Right.
7: This is before it came up in the debate. And do you think that's the most effective thing to say it's a stupid question?
8: Right.
9: Israel, you seem to think Israel was a bigger threat than Iran to the United States. Do you agree?
12: Well, look, at the end of the day, our job is to address our issues diplomatically. But, you know, right now, we are in the war in Iran in part because of the advocacy of the Israeli prime minister. There's no disagreement on that. He came to the Situation Room and advocated for the war. And we're now paying, what, $1,600 for it? Our gas, our groceries are unaffordable. And that's on top of the billions in tax dollars that we spend sending our money over there. Now, how we think about a threat?
7: Time out for a second.
8: What is
7: the $1,600? I don't know if he's talking about cost a month. I don't know where that came
8: from. Then, $1,600 a month for a full-on war? That's... Dang, that's thrifty.
6: Yeah, that's like
7: I didn't hear. No, he was talking about affordability for individuals. I didn't know where that came from.
6: That one caught me too because they're like Timu War.
7: But yeah,
8: paper airplanes. You know?
6: Exactly. Yeah,
7: yeah. I'm the ADD guy. What's your problem, bro?
6: Yeah,
7: anyway, it goes on.
9: You're going to be a senator. What do you view as the biggest threat?
12: I've been more than extremely clear about this. I don't want our tax dollars being used to subsidize war abroad. I don't want our tax dollars being used to fund unconditionally foreign militaries. I think it's important that we be the first among equals to enforce international law against...
7: That's not clear. He's asking a question you don't answer, dude.
12: Any and every country that breaks it. So this sort of like hypothetical, who's a bigger threat, is a dumb question. I'm sorry. But, you know, the big question is...
9: Many said that about my questions. It's fine.
12: What is the public policy... We can shake hands again if you want.
9: Sure.
12: But what is the public policy we really want? You know what I mean? What is it that we want in the world? We want a world with less war. We want a world where our money is spent to build our schools here rather than to fund war and apartheid and genocide abroad. We want a world...
7: Genocide. And you just let that go. And by the way, build schools. Is that something where, what, we're just having the kids meet in a house somewhere?
6: It just, it's a community center loop.
7: It is. What are you talking about?
6: Build schools. More money in education. It never stops.
7: For more kids to not learn how to read? Yeah, sure.
6: I know, right?
7: Okay, whatever.
12: We want a world where all kids get to live their best, most dignified life. And, you know, when you think about our current public policy, whether it's a war in Iran we shouldn't be fighting or it's subsidizing a foreign military, that does not seem to me to be in the best interest of kids, all kids.
7: And it's about the children.
6: Oh, it's about the kids. Yeah. This guy.
7: Oh, gosh.
6: But think of the children.
7: I know if you're on the left, you're going to vote for that guy.
6: Oh, yeah.
7: If you're an independent. Really?
6: How do you do that?
7: How do you do that?
8: Great question. I don't know.
7: We'll see.
6: You may not like the alternative, but yeah. You can just leave it blank, too.
7: I saw this out of entertainment news, and I don't really care. I just found it to be interesting because of the angle of this. Tobey Maguire, the actor.
6: Yeah.
7: Spider-Man,
6: yeah.
7: His ex-wife got married on Saturday in Hawaii.
6: Mm-hmm.
7: You know, sometimes there's Hollywood breakups. It can happen anywhere, really. And then you'll have two people, they will stay sort of friends.
6: Yeah.
7: They got kids, they'll stay friends, that sort of thing. Tobey Maguire actually officiated the wedding.
6: Of his ex-wife?
7: Yeah.
6: Oh, boy. Jeez.
7: Well, could you do that?
6: No. Send a sympathy card to the guy she's marrying.
7: I guess I didn't mean to ask the direct question of you. I was just like, hypothetically, could you do that?
6: Well, being the only one on the show with an ex-wife, I assumed it was for me.
7: I understand why.
6: Yeah,
7: there's quite an answer. Yeah, a lot of people couldn't. All right, the five stories we're watching today coming right up.
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3: We are going to start off in Midlothian right now, where we have an accident being reported on 287 southbound approaching Highway 67. You're going to see a 30-minute delay. Stop and go traffic is back to follow it to South Main Street right now. As you make your way on I-20 westbound approaching Lancaster Road, still got that accident with two semis. A crane is on the scene to pick these things up, but two right lanes again being blocked off. 15-minute delay with stop traffic back to follow it to I-45. Then in Bedford, 183, 121 eastbound approaching Central Drive, you got a 40-minute delay for an accident blocking three left lanes. With WBAP's first traffic.
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4: The Markley, Van Camp, and Robbins Show. Jamie Markley, David Van Camp, Scott Robbins, and the five stories we're watching today.
5: Okay, number five. An odd story here. The actress Selma Blair has been arrested for biting a flight attendant and trying to open the plane. The plane door.
4: Whoa.
5: While in flight.
4: Trying to
6: what?
4: Is she bitter?
5: Bitter, yeah.
6: Dang.
5: That's at least according to the reporting right now, that she caused a mid-air incident and has a history of biting. Yikes. All right.
6: Smokes, man.
5: Number four, Krista Pike is back in prison after a botched execution attempt. Again, as they're saying, as the team examines their next steps. They want a commutation is what they want. Yep.
6: That's not happening.
5: No, that's not going to happen. No. Number three, Trump says he has struck a deal with Putin. For Russia to sell 4.8 million tons of diesel fuel to the U.S. and the global market. Number two, strikes by Iran-backed Houthis have killed at least 20 people at Saudi Arabia's main airport in Riyadh, including one U.S. national, the Trumpster, saying, hey, we may offer to help fight against the Houthis, all right, because we want these shenanigans to stop already.
6: Scott says no.
7: I didn't say no.
6: I just looked at you. You started shaking your head.
7: I just, God dang it. Just like I'm playing with whack-a-mole with these wars. Just like, okay, what's going on here?
6: I don't think this is going to be any long-term thing. It's just a little helper, maybe.
7: Okay, yeah, no, none of them are long-term, right?
6: It's 4 to 6 weeks.
5: Oh, jeez.
6: What?
7: I knew you were going to say
6: that. I'm the one that said I really believed it was going to be 4 to 6 weeks.
5: It was going to be 4 to 6 weeks.
6: Hey, man, I was backing you, dude. I was like, yeah, and then I said for sure by Memorial Day.
7: You did.
5: Definitely by the end of September.
6: But you did by the end of summer?
7: Yeah, it's
6: they all said that.
7: Over, done. Yes.
6: Yeah.
5: So all right.
6: I'm not going to say nothing.
5: Number one, federal agents raided Democrat Representative Ilhan Omar's home in Washington, D.C. around 6 o'clock this morning as part of an ongoing federal criminal investigation involving DHS and the Justice Department. Those are the top five stories that we are watching today. 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
6: All right. By the way, it's not like I wake up angry about, you know, the gas prices of the war.
7: No.
6: It's like, man, yeah, this is really unfortunate. You know?
7: Yeah, it is.
6: Overall, I tend to believe long term this will probably be a good thing.
7: I don't disagree with you. I agree with that.
6: But
7: it's the pain I'm feeling right now.
6: And you bring up the midterms, of course.
7: Well, that's how you vote. How do I feel about things? How do I feel about the economy?
6: And honestly, I think that's knuckleheaded.
7: That's fine, but that's...
6: Not that I don't think what you're saying is true.
7: No, that's how people...
6: But,
7: okay,
6: I know,
7: yeah.
6: But I think people are knuckleheaded.
7: Okay.
6: I do.
7: All right.
6: So you want to go back to what was there before? I mean, you can say what's going on right now is not great, but to just say, well, I'm going to vote the other way.
7: Right.
6: Oh, well... So you want open borders and insanity?
7: I think there are certainly exceptions in this election. And you can look at that the Democrat Party and think, how dumb are they to keep falling on this sword? You've got the open invitation right there. You've got an economy that... But you're not going to do that. You're going to talk about trans. You're going to talk about open borders. You're going to talk about... You know,
6: yeah, you're going to put Tallarico and El Sayed out there.
7: No ownership of your properties. No, right, exactly. You're going to go through all this, you dopes.
6: But if those two win, the Democratic Party really is, it's already changed forever.
7: Well,
6: but
7: it's
6: furthering.
7: Yeah, it definitely.
6: That.
7: Oh, yeah.
6: By the way, David, this actress that bit someone on this flight, allegedly, what are they best known for?
5: I think the Hellboy series.
6: Okay. So, a B-lister? C-lister?
5: Kind of, yeah. Well, I think, I forget what disease it was, like multiple sclerosis or something that she was diagnosed with that got her a lot of FaceTime on, like, the Today Show, Good Morning America, types of shows.
6: Yeah,
5: Selma Blair.
6: Yeah, big activist, too. Biting people.
5: Yes.
6: Shocking.
7: Dang.
6: All right. Scott Robbins trifecta, his top three stories and a news update next.
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9: Let's go ahead and start off in Dallas with some good news. On the DNT southbound approaching 635, that accident did get picked up a few minutes ago. There is still going to be a 2 to 3 minute delay back to the Beltline Road, but overall things in the area looking a lot better. Still got that big problem, I-20 westbound approaching Lancaster Road, with two right lanes blocked off due to flipped over semi-tractor trailers. It's a 15 to 20 minute delay with stop traffic back all the way to I-45, but there is a crane on the scene to help clean this up. Then in Bedford, 183 and 121 eastbound approaching Central Drive, got three left lanes blocked off with a 40 minute delay and stop and go traffic back to the precinct line. With WBAP's first traffic and weather on the ones, I'm William Shotwell.
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8: Your forecast from the WBAP On-Time Experts 24-7 Weather Center. Today, mostly sunny with a high near 91. Heat index 97. Tonight, increasing clouds with a low around 76. Tomorrow, partly sunny with a high near 95. Heat index about 101. It's 85 degrees in Dallas and 85 in Fort Worth. Help is on its way to Florida following impacts of the deadly hurricane there.
12: Dallas-based disaster recovery group Texans on Mission is deploying to Florida to help residents in the aftermath of Hurricane Isaias. John Hall is with the group and told WFAA-TV that calls are already coming in for help.
13: We have 120 to 200 requests already in place. Normally that takes 7 days to get to that level.
12: The storm made landfall last week as a Cat 2 storm. It caused significant damage across parts of the southeast. Clayton Neville, WBAP News.
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1: What do the polls say? Some indicate that congressional Democrats are poised to come out on top in the midterms. 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
3: The Markley, Van Camp, and Robbins Show. I'm Jamie Markley, the Gen Xer, the millennial David Van Camp, the award-winning sexy boomer, that's Sky Robbins. Yeah. All right, news update, David Van Camp.
4: All right. Well, of course, we know that Ilhan Omar, the Democrat representative out of Minnesota, her home in Washington, D.C. has been raided by Homeland Security officials. And, you know, I know they're out there saying, well, 3 weeks before an election, terrible threat to democracy. I thought nobody was above the law, but okay, that's fine.
3: Mm-hmm.
4: Maybe you shouldn't have changed the rules. Just saying. Maybe.
3: Yes, right.
4: Maybe some introspection is in order, Democrats. I mean, you're the ones who broke the seal on this.
3: Yeah.
4: Here we go.
3: Sure did.
4: And also, I considering it's a D.C. area judge that would have approved this raid, you got to think they're sitting on something.
3: That's what I'm thinking.
4: You know, given the timing of everything, the location, like they have a pretty good idea of how much trouble she could be in here.
3: I don't know. Well, some of us have been saying, what is the deal? Somebody get to the bottom of all of it.
5: Please.
3: Going back to the Mary and the brother thing.
5: Yeah, well, that sort of stopped in its tracks, didn't it?
3: Well, this was years ago.
5: I know.
3: When local Minnesota news outlets were doing the digging saying, yes, it appears that she was married to her brother.
4: Yeah.
3: And that would have been immigration fraud of some kind at the mm-hmm. time.
5: Yep.
4: Yeah, and then he moved back to the UK.
3: And then she married another dude
4: yeah.
3: who was the father of her kids.
4: Yeah.
3: And then they got divorced. And then she married the consultant.
4: Yes.
3: And then her wealth went banana, like 30 times over.
4: Amazing.
3: It was like worth $1 million to $30 million in a year or something.
5: Yeah. Well, you want to catch a man on the way up.
3: And then there's all the Somali fraud
5: yeah.
3: that she's, well, allegedly at least knew about out of Minnesota. So who knows what they know.
4: Mm-hmm.
3: When it comes to that,
4: I just love that they call the code name for it is World War 11. because there was a time in the Wayback Machine when she was reading about or she was trying to read the phrase World War II, but because of the stylized way that we write World War II, she said World War 11.
3: Yes.
4: Man, I didn't realize I'd survived so many world wars.
3: No kidding.
6: Some people did something?
3: Yes, they did.
5: It was news to a lot of us.
3: Got that right. You know, every once in a while we do this. It's like you want to cleanse the palate a little bit because you're covering what seems to be bad people a lot in the news. I saw this story of this 18-year-old kid out of Arizona. Jordan Hope is his name. He sees this elderly stranger struggling to cross the road, so he stopped, gave the dude the shoes off his own feet, and then went with him into the pharmacy, helped him pick up medication, and then followed him home to make sure he got there safely.
5: Wow.
3: And that's when he learned that the 80-year-old man had lost his wife 2 weeks earlier.
5: Oh, geez.
3: The old guy said it was nice to have found a new friend. And they're planning on staying in touch.
5: Nice.
3: I thought that was pretty cool.
7: Yeah, but it's RFK Jr.'s America. Old men have to walk to the pharmacy without any shoes on.
3: Well, not only that, I think he said something you can't say around a leftist, which God spoke to him.
4: Oh, yeah.
3: I don't think you can do that. Yeah.
8: He was confused because it's out of the normal, you know? I just felt another tug. I just felt God speak to me inside to, like, help someone out because you don't know what they're going through. I didn't know what he was going through. I didn't know he lost his wife. I didn't know that he has this pain he's feeling in his legs. I didn't know that he needed new shoes. And I just felt like he nudged me and, like, pushed me out of my comfort zone to go help someone. Just being kind to someone can go a long way because you never know what they're going through.
3: Wow.
5: Very nice.
3: Yeah, I thought that was really
5: very
3: cool.
5: Very nice.
3: Yeah. There's another story. Have you heard the controversy with the HP printers?
4: No.
5: What now?
3: Well, apparently, HP is pushing some dynamic security firmware updates on their printers. You got to get this update. And then there's this technology where if you get, say, a printer cartridge that's not HP...
4: Mm-hmm.
3: Somehow it shuts it down and your printer won't work.
4: Oh, gosh. they learned it from watching Apple.
3: That's the way I understand it. And they have these Instant Ink and subscription models where this guy, comedian, he's looking for a job and does this rant that has gone viral all over the place about these printers.
0: Looking for a job right now, and I'm trying to print up my resume, and my deceased father has left a printer at home, and I'm like, okay, cool, I'm going to check out the printer. And the printer's like, hey, we're connected to the old Wi-Fi. I'm like, all right, cool, we have new Wi-Fi. After it's done updating, it's like, hey, by the way, you need to sign in with your HP account. I'm like, an account for a printer? All right, whatever. I make an account. It's like, oh, sorry, you need the app. And the app's like, hey, you're not connected to the Wi-Fi network properly. And then by the time it's updated, it's like, oh, by the way, this is registered to your father's account. You're going to have to call support. And then by the time I'm done with that, it's finally ready to set up. And then I find out that you need to pay $8 a month to use the printer. Are you serious right now? Like, I know it's something small, but what... A subscription to use the device that's already in my house?
3: Yes.
0: Are you serious?
3: And I can relate a little bit, because anything that I need printed, I need to send to my wife, because for whatever reason on my phone, it won't print. It won't connect. And I did the stupid app. But it works on hers.
4: I miss cables, you know?
3: Yes.
4: You just plug the cable in. It's ready to go. Get off my lawn.
3: Yes. As a boomer, or as a millennial, you're sounding like a boomer.
5: He does sound like a boomer. I just think we should have bumper stickers. I miss cables. Mark Lee Van Camp and Robbins. I'm on board.
3: Are you ready for your big three? I think Casey's ready to go. Let's do it.
1: Are you ready?
6: One, two.
1: It's the three most important news stories of the day.
9: I hit the trifecta.
1: Well, at least according to Scott Robbins. It's the trifecta on the Mark Lee Van Camp and Robbins Show.
3: Every day about this time, Scott Robbins' top three stories helped by his hero.
10: I'm Casey Kasem.
5: Hey, Casey, I want to personally say thanks for sending me the birthday greetings yesterday. I appreciate it.
10: Yes.
5: Okay. Man, he was great about it. He really was.
3: I think he was with David.
5: I know.
3: David had to remind him.
4: I sent him.
5: I thought maybe
4: I had him sign it, but yeah.
5: Okay, he
4: was like, who's this for?
5: Yeah, right, I know.
10: David's an adventurous type.
5: That's what I heard.
4: He got excited because I said, it's for Scott, our buddy. And he goes, Scott Baio. And I was like, no, not Scott Baio.
5: Scott Baio.
4: Scott Robbins.
3: Was like, yeah. He's like,
10: Scott.
3: Scott who? That's what he kept saying. It was funny. Anyway.
5: That's funny.
10: I'm ready.
5: Okay. He's
10: three.
5: Funny.
4: Number three, a record for Michael Jordan memorabilia.
5: Hadn't played in the NBA in more than two decades. But here we go. A game-worn autographed Jordan jersey from the 1988 NBA Finals, featured, by the way, in the documentary The Last Dance, sold for $14 million.
3: That's fake news.
5: In a private sale. It is not fake news, sir.
3: They weren't in the finals in 1988.
5: 89, perhaps.
3: No.
5: Okay.
3: They weren't in the finals until 91. 91, 92, 93 was the first run. If I remember correctly.
5: This says 88 NBA Finals. I'm just telling you what it says.
3: Where's it from? Where's the source?
5: The source is Fox News.
3: Fake news.
5: Pennsylvania-based Hunt Auctions announced the deal on Monday, revealing that a Miami real estate broker was the owner of it now after paying $14 million for it. By the way, also in the sale, a Wilt Chamberlain warm-up jacket that was bought for $3 at a thrift store sold for tens of thousands of dollars.
3: Wow.
5: Can you imagine that thrift store find? Somebody just gets rid of it?
3: That is unreal. Yeah, I think the run was 91, 92, 93, and then the second run was 96, 97, 98 for the Bulls.
4: For the championship, the 88, that was...
3: It was the Lakers, wasn't
4: LA,
3: it?
4: LA, yeah, it was Lakers and Detroit. Yeah.
5: Okay. Then it was a mistake in the story.
3: Yeah. Come on, Fox, be better. I mean, we got to rip it. You can rip it. I don't care.
5: That's fine.
3: It's not that hard to research.
5: I'm glad you pointed it out. There you go.
10: So now, on with the countdown.
5: We don't have to do disclaimers after the show's over. Yeah. There you go.
3: Scott Robbins, trifecta, the top three of the day, up to number
10: two.
4: Number two, we got a serial sprinkler on campus.
5: Yeah, a Minnesota college professor allegedly was spilling his own urine on a student's backpack. What authorities believe to be the latest in a disturbing series of him peeing on things.
3: What?
5: Yes. The plot
3: That's a caning.
5: The plot was uncovered after a McAllister College student said the biology professor by the name of Paul Fisher, 55, had heeded nature's call on December 5th, 2025, after she briefly stepped away working at the school's science center, only to return to find her backpack was moist with a pungent odor.
3: Oh.
5: The unidentified student reported the incident and told authorities that she thought this teacher had done it. He'd been teaching there, by the way, at St. Paul University for 25 years. This guy was responsible for it. Well, it turns out local cops in St. Paul investigating this, they found, according to public safety there, they had received 6 prior reports complaining about urine found in places other than the restroom at the school's campus. Odd places. Discovered in trash cans, water bottles.
6: What?
5: Even inside other professors' decorations in their classroom.
6: What?
5: According to all these documents, when questioned by the authorities, Fisher told police he developed a strange habit over the past 2 years of peeing in a cup and then dumping it wherever he wanted to. Weirdos on campus, ladies and gentlemen, teaching your children.
3: What's the punishment for that?
5: I don't know, but that's got to be public caning, right?
3: At the least. Man, oh man, that's terrible.
5: A strange habit.
9: Until we reach the top.
5: Yeah, it's not like clipping your nails at your desk. This goes far beyond anything else. All right.
4: Maybe he identifies as a golden retriever. You don't know.
3: The Scott Robbins trifecta, top three of the day.
5: I don't know if he lifted his leg or not.
6: One.
5: Maybe.
6: Jeez.
11: There's a little dog named Snuggles.
4: Professor Snuggles. Number one, Democrat Senate candidate in Minnesota, Peggy Flanagan, hates Columbus Day.
5: Yeah, they've unearthed a few of her past posts concerning this day. She said, "Today we celebrate some idiot sailor who stumbled upon an island that he wasn't looking for and then committed genocide." Just a reminder that Columbus was a man who committed horrific atrocities against all people and decimated their populations. He should not be honored. The man who got lost and hurt people, she said. Don't let this lunatic win in Minnesota, okay? Please, everybody in Minnesota, please.
3: Like everyone was just smoking the peace pipe and living in harmony with one another?
5: Don't do this. I think these tweets need to be just a commercial on their own. Just throw them up there on the screen.
3: Man, oh, man.
5: Now, I'm not, you know, that's Michelle Tafoya's deal. She's running against her.
3: Yeah.
5: What a tool. All right.
3: There you go.
9: And there you have it.
3: Yes, the Scott Robbins trifecta, top three of the day. Well done, Scotty.
5: Thanks, Casey.
3: Yeah.
5: Thanks again for the birthday wishes, even though David did it. That's okay.
11: It's really been an honor for me.
5: I don't care who did it. I got them from you.
3: Fox News, just check the dates. Come on. Anyway. Okay. Oh, dude. Great news. You win at the casino. Bad news? Nimrods of the News will answer that next.
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19: We're going to start off in Denton right now on 35 northbound between University Drive and going to North Loop 288. It looks like there's going to be some construction work with everything backed up all the way to 35E, 35W split, and then lots of delays on 35W northbound backing up all the way to Vintage Boulevard. So expect a 25 to 30 minute inconvenience to get through all this. Still got that problem, I-20 westbound approaching Lancaster Road with two right lanes blocked off with a 15 minute delay with slow and go traffic trouble backed up to I-45. And then in Royce City, a brand new problem, I-30 westbound approaching Industrial Park Drive. An 18 wheeler has blocked off the right lane. Expect this to be a 5 to 6 minute delay back to 2642. With WBAP's first traffic.
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3: All right, well, we haven't heard a lot of updates on the whole Russian plague thing in a while.
2: No, you're right, we haven't.
3: That thing just kind of disappeared. There was apparently a lab accident, and a couple of lab techs died, other people being locked down and quarantined. Now seeing in the Telegraph that China is stepping up its border security to prevent the potential spread of the Russian plague. They're saying, hey, we're not totally panicked about this, however, don't come here, okay? We're screening everybody.
1: Yeah. That's rich.
4: China.
1: Yeah.
2: Still funny when I hear him say it.
1: I know. So, see, you got all worked up last week over nothing. Well, Scott.
2: Wait a minute. The jury's not out yet.
1: it's not going to be anything.
2: You know how quiet things can get, and then all of a sudden, here it comes.
1: Okay, we had one of those in our lifetime. Remember the bird flu? Swine flu?
2: I know, but...
1: But gosh dang it, and then it was Ebola, and you were freaked out.
2: I know, but all...
1: It's like, 2015, Ebola, oh my gosh!
2: Takes this one guy flying over there selling artificial turf and then coming back and...
1: Artificial turf?
2: Just use that as an example.
4: China!
2: You can play year-round, guys.
1: What in the heck are you talking about right now? I have no idea.
2: It just popped into my head. I don't know why.
1: Okay. Maybe it's that Fox report that youth baseball costs $10,000 a year for families.
2: Gosh,
1: for that elite sort of travel.
2: $10,000 a year.
1: And they all think, yep, junior's going to the bigs.
2: Yeah.
1: Yeah, rarely happens.
2: Rarely
1: but you don't want to be a dream killer. All right, we got to get to Nimrod. Here we go.
5: When the going gets tough.
6: Damn it, this is too hard.
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6: I love the poorly educated.
1: All right. Nimrods in the News. We go to St. Louis, where you have this lady. She's playing the slot machines at the Casino Queen in East St. Louis.
2: Oh.
1: She wins.
2: Well, good for her.
1: $3,200.
2: Not bad.
1: Unbeknownst to her, Ronell Williams, who's 36, was watching her play the slots.
2: Oh, boy.
1: And saw her win. So the victim here leaves the casino. Ronell follows in his own vehicle.
2: Mm-hmm.
1: So she takes the bridge back to St. Louis. She gets off, and she's heading toward home. That's when Ronell pulls up next to her, says, roll down your window. Hey, your muffler's hanging from your vehicle. She's like, I ain't pulling over.
2: No way.
1: So then he continues to follow her, tried to run her off the road. Then she pulled over to confront him about nearly hitting her. Hey, what are you doing? He gets out of his vehicle with a gun.
2: Oh, boy.
1: Demands the money. She gets the money, but police reviewed casino security footage. License plate readers got him. And that's Nimrod's in the News.
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7: Iran implicated in the terror plot of an air base in the UK. I'm Mike Traina from the 24-Hour Breaking News Center.
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0: On the ones.
11: We are going to start off in Roy City, where we have an 18-wheeler blocking a right lane on I-30 westbound approaching Industrial Park Drive. It's still going to be a 3 to 5 minute delay with some slow traffic back to 2642, but hopefully this will get hauled out of the way in the next few minutes. I-20 westbound approaching Lancaster Road, you got a 15-minute delay still going on with two semis that were involved in an accident earlier this morning. Again, two right lanes blocked off there with some slow traffic back to I-45. And then in Denton, it looks like construction work on 35 northbound between University Drive and North Loop 288 is going to mess everything up. Expect a 35-minute delay to be backed up all the way onto 35W2 Vintage Boulevard. With WBAP's first traffic and weather on the ones, I'm William Shotwell.
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7: Your forecast from the WBAP On Time Experts 24/7 Weather Center.
17: Some hot weather ahead for the first few days of the week, and then some rain and storms. Wednesday, Thursday, scattered rain and storms, followed by quite a significant fall cool down for the end of the week. Sunshine 92 the rest of the day. Clouds increase tonight, lows mid 70s. Partly sunny 95 Tuesday, a hot day. Heat index levels to 102. 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
7: It's 87 degrees in Dallas and 87 in Fort Worth. News brought to you by Balance of Nature's Fruits and Veggies. The British Prime Minister says Iran was almost certainly behind the suspect terror attack at the U.S.-run airbase. The Jonathan Savage reporting from London.
18: The apparent plot to attack RAF Fairford is still under investigation, but the UK's Prime Minister Andy Burnham says it was highly likely to have been coordinated in Iran. The Islamic Revolutionary Guard Corps is believed to be behind it.
19: We will not tolerate these threats on our soil. We will crack down on Iran's use of criminal networks using our full range of powers to target them and their funding streams.
18: Prime Minister Burnham's promising further sanctions. Jonathan Savage, Fox News.
7: A new report suggests Texas is emerging as one of the strongest states for small business expansion, with major metros offering favorable conditions for hiring and job creation. Clayton Neville has more details.
20: A new nationwide ranking reveals that three Texas metro areas are among America's seven best places to expand a business, while San Antonio just narrowly missed the top 10. Austin and Houston also lead the country in net job creation rates. DFW ranked 7th nationally, making it Texas's 3rd highest ranked metro area. It also ranks 9th for establishment entries, 10th for employment growth, and 14th for net job creation. Clayton Neville, WBAP News.
7: 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Gasoline prices are slowly falling despite tensions remaining high in the Strait of Hormuz. Oil industry analyst Trilby Lundberg says oil prices could drop even more.
21: I suspect that they may turn out to be small because the wholesale price cuts that retailers pay are slowing down in some areas.
7: AAA says the average cost of a gallon in the U.S. is at $4.35, down about a penny from last week. Wall Street's latest, Dow Jones Industrial Average is up 176 points to 51,831, NASDAQ down by 138 to 27,228, and the S&P 500 off by 12 to 7,799. 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
3: All right, really, where was Tyler Rico for 9 days? I'm James Parker. It's the James Show, News Talk 820, 93.3 FM, WBAP. This has been the fun little rumor mill story over the weekend, and I know, they're good to see you, too. This is going to be a weird show. This whole next 3 hours is going to be weird. But we're starting off with, it was where in the world is James Tyler Rico. Now it's where in the world was James Tyler Rico. Because we were talking about this on Friday's show, and then during Friday's show, it started to be shared online that, oh, no, here's Tyler Rico. Yeah, I know he went missing for 9 straight days, complete radio silence, less than a month before the biggest election of his life. So, no, that's not weird. He just disappeared for 9 days. Now he's coming back, and he wants to go to a concert. Oh, yeah, that's just totally normal. That makes absolute sense. So then over the weekend, well, he was campaigning all weekend. He's fine. He's barnstorming the place. He went to a Casey Musgraves concert or Megan Maroney or who was it? It was one of those cute little country girls. And then he actually had to do an interview yesterday. And we still don't have any sort of proof on where he was over the 9 days that he was missing. And it's the damnedest thing because I kind of assumed at this point that if it was all above board, then he'd be fine and he could prove it and they could all shut up and the rumor mill could just go away. But let me tell you what, before I even play the audio of what's going on, let me tell you what he hasn't submitted. On one side, the rumor mill from a big chunk of people online in the comment section, people are saying he went to a mental health treatment facility in Ohio. And they're pretty specific about it. In fact, some independent journalist said he called them and kind of tricked them into admitting that he was there. The other side of the aisle, James Tyler Rico himself is saying, oh, I was just at home for the last 9 days recovering from this awful flu. So all he's had to do in the last 3 days, 72 hours, is just give one receipt, just one proof of location over the almost 2 weeks he went missing. It could be, did you go to Taco Bell? Okay, you were sick. You didn't leave the house. Do you have a DoorDash receipt? There's one piece of paper, one email, one screenshot could end all this, and he hasn't turned it in. So as far as if you want to be suspicious about what the heck's going on over there, it would start right there. Because I'm not sure if I trust all these independent journalists saying, well, we've busted them at the mental health facility. All right, well, you don't have any proof of that either. And the mental health facility denies that he was there. I don't know if they're allowed to say he was there at all because of HIPAA violations. And so that's going to kick off the first little delicious story that we're chewing on right now. Now, it's also awesome to watch the coverage of this because, you know, there's like some eggshell walking over here. Tyler Rico went missing, and really, he wasn't in public for 13 days. But Tyler Rico had finally did an interview. He said he was just campaigning all weekend, y'all.
4: Race for Texas's U.S. Senate seat. Democrat candidate James Tyler Rico was back on the campaign trail this weekend. He spoke to supporters in Austin and also appeared at a Casey Musgraves concert here in Dallas. Tyler Rico's team says the flu kept him out of the public eye for more than a week. His Republican opponent, Ken Paxton, also spent the weekend campaigning, including a speech at the Moms for Liberty conference here in Dallas. The latest polls show Paxton slightly trailing Tyler Rico right now.
3: Oh, media, you are so cute. Covering for Tyler Rico like that, covering for like he's not a big boy. He can cover for himself. All it takes is one receipt. All it takes is one frame of him on some surveillance camera anywhere in the state of Texas over the 9 days where he was completely radio silent. And if you don't understand how weird that is, that's something you haven't seen in your entire life. And when I say radio silent, I don't mean he didn't do an event. I don't mean he didn't have a phone call or send an email or a Facebook post. I mean, his spokesman didn't either. His campaign didn't do anything for those days. Oh, sure, there were some social media posts made, but nothing new, just rehashing content. And the absolute lack of journalistic curiosity is just fantastic in this situation. Yep, sure was sick for 9 days. Have you ever had the flu for 9 days? I had COVID and it didn't last 9 days. What, your COVID lasted 6 days, Garrett? Oh, you had a flu for 6 days. You had foot and mouth disease. I thought that was for like dogs and cows and stuff. Any other obscure diseases I need to know about from you, Garrett? All right. Well, we're not going to be sharing a bottle of Yoo-Hoo anytime soon. Garrett's freaking me out over here. So the question becomes, who's right? Who's lying? Because the big lie that might be had is a guy named Nick Sorter claimed he has some phone calls that I feel so uncomfortable about. I don't even think I'm going to play them on the show, because if that's false, I don't want to have to come back and spend the exact same amount of time retracting it, because that's kind of what I would feel compelled to do if I was that wrong about something. But the rumor mill out there is brutal. There's some sketchy things going on from the independent journalists that are going out of their way to try and bury James Tallarico. There's some sketchy things going on from Tallarico, who hasn't shown any proof of location over the 9 days where he was completely radio silent. And I'm not sure who's right or wrong on this one. How many times do you turn on this radio and you hear me say, I'm not sure who's right or wrong? Doesn't happen very much, right? Well, it's happening here. But one of the best guys to help us parse this and break it down is coming up next on The James Show. You've probably heard him before. His name's Tony Ortiz. He's got a great website, currentrevolt.com. And he's perfect for this, because not only is he a great investigative journalist and skeptical and good at scratching and clawing the truth out of politicians and their staff, but also he keeps an equal skeptical eye at his fellow journalists and their reporting shortcomings. So he's perfect to talk to. You'll hear from him next on The James Show, which the question is, where was James Tallarico? I'm James Parker. It's The James Show, News Talk 820, 93.3 FM, WBAP.
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1: We are going to start off in Royce City right now. I-30 westbound as you approach Industrial Park Drive. You got a 40 to 45 minute delay for an accident blocking the right lane. Stop traffic act up easily all the way to 1565 as you make your way through Dallas. Good news finally coming off of I-20 westbound approaching Lancaster Road. That accident that happened this morning finally got picked up. It's still going to be a 4 to 5 minute delay to back up to I-45, but overall things start to look better in the area. And then in Denton, still got that construction work on 35 northbound between University Drive and North Loop 288, causing a 3 to 5 minute delay backed up all the way to the 35E 35W split. But the bigger problem is going to be on 35W that's backed up all the way to Vintage Boulevard. So give yourself an extra 45 minutes. With WBAP's First Traffic, I'm William Shotwell.
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7: So where was Tyler Rico? For almost 2 weeks, I'm James Parker. It's the James Show, News Talk 820, 93.3 FM, WBAP. Now, that is suspicious. And then the online, the blogosphere saying, well, we have definitive proof that he was at a mental health treatment facility in Ohio. That doesn't seem like a fully formed story either. So who do you trust on this one? Bro, I don't know, but my next guess probably has some good answers for you. Tony Ortiz from CurrentRevolt.com. Welcome back to the James Show. First, what is the official story here? James Tyler Rico says he was just in Austin the whole time recovering from the flu. Is that the official story front to back?
8: Yeah, that's his response and his team's response is that he had the flu, he's got diabetes, and he was just really sick and didn't want to spread it around. Now, here's the thing. I'm of the party that doesn't buy that. I don't think that a common flu, diabetes or not, is going to knock somebody on their butt and go completely MIA for 9 to 12 days. But then you have this story, quote unquote, that came out yesterday, and that doesn't necessarily hold water either.
7: Okay. So the story yesterday, what's that?
8: Yeah. So yesterday, a influencer by the name of Nick Sorter, who is a MAGA influencer, he's one of these guys, not necessarily a journalist. He's just kind of a guy that gets messaging and talking points, and his job is to regurgitate that out into the social media sphere for people to consume. He teased a story and then later put out a story of and he posted this on Twitter /X, and it's a 40 second or so clip of an audio recording where a staffer at this medical, the mental health facility called Linder Center of Hope confirms, quote unquote, that James Tyler Rico had left that evening, had been discharged that evening. Okay. However, there's a bunch of holes in this audio.
7: Right.
8: First off, they only posted a 40-second clip. Second off, the call was made on a Saturday evening, which is when this staffer had said that James Tyler Rico, quote unquote, had been discharged. However, James Tyler Rico was seen in Austin just the day before at the ACL conference or concert. So the timeline didn't add up.
7: Yeah, and the lady on the phone call said he had been released earlier that day.
8: Correct.
7: Yeah.
8: So the timeline was completely off, and in the full recording, which we published on our website, and you can read that at currentrevolt.com or listen to it there, the first like 3 minutes of the call, the lady is completely denying that he's there. She says several times, there's no James Tyler Rico here, there's no James Tyler Rico here, there's nobody here by that name. She then puts him on hold, comes back, and that's when this audio clip that they only posted starts, and then says, well, yeah, he's been discharged this evening. And, the Tyler Rico campaign denied 100% flat out that they'd ever been there, that James had ever been to the treatment center. And then the actual Lindner Center of Hope came out with an official statement saying that Representative James Tyler Rico has never been a patient or been treated at their facility.
7: All right. Tony Ortiz, this Nick Sorter guy, has he ever put out a false anything before?
8: You know, I don't know Nick's background and stories too much. I'm a Texas guy, so I focus just on Texas news. But right. I do know Nick's a great guy. He's a nice guy. But I do know that he's part of a sphere that does or has done some pay-for-play posting. And what I mean by that is groups, PACs, candidates, organizations approach people like

0: Nick, and they offered them money in exchange to put out messaging or stories. And he has been part of that.
1: All right, Tony Ortiz. The special thing about this, though, is the phone call. If this is a fake phone call, this Nick Sorter guy should be thrown under the journalistic jail, but also that could end up helping Tallarico.
0: Well, I want to clarify. I don't think that the audio is fake. I don't think the audio is fake. I don't think it's doctored or AI. I think the audio is real, but I just think that the data or the information exchanged on that call isn't necessarily correct. There's several reasons, and we can, you know, kind of theorize what actually happened, but there's several reasons as to why this woman may have said at the very end, after denying several times, that James Tallarico was there. One of those being that she just wanted to get him off the phone. The other being that there was actually a James Tallarico there.
1: But not the.
0: Correct. And then somebody did a background and search. There's 8 James Tallaricos that live in Ohio, which is kind of crazy to think about. So there's a lot of reasons why this story has holes. And when the original recorder of this audio was asked why the timeline doesn't match up, he said, oh, well, you know, my mom works in healthcare. She says sometimes dates get done incorrectly, which is a terrible excuse. And as I said earlier, does it meet journalistic a threshold for publishing? I would have never run this story.
1: Are we ever going to find out the truth? Because look, what I was saying in the last segment is all Tallarico has to do, all his campaign has to do, is just give us any proof that he was in Texas during those 9 days. It could be him on surveillance camera at a 7-Eleven. It could be a DoorDash, you know, receipt screenshot. And they haven't done it yet, which makes me even more suspicious, Tony.
0: Yeah, and I agree with you. Again, I'm of the camp that does not buy this, simple flu. It makes me go MIA for days. You know, like I've gotten the flu, and I know people that have gotten the flu, of course. And, you know, you get sick for 1 or 2 days and you get back to work. If people went MIA every time, if Americans went MIA every time they caught the flu, the entire country would shut down. It doesn't make any sense. So I don't buy that. But again, that doesn't mean that this mental health crash / story is true either. And people just got to understand that two things could be true at the same time.
1: All right,
0: not true.
1: So where does Tony Ortiz think he's at? Not Tony Ortiz, the editor of currentrevolt.com, but just the guy I'm talking to across the table. Your best theory.
0: My best theory, man, I don't necessarily have one. I don't think he was at home with the flu. I don't buy that. But I also don't buy that he was in Ohio at a mental health facility.
1: Man, how do we figure this one out?
0: I think like what you said earlier, we're never going to know unless maybe a staffer 5 to 10 years from now decides to do a tell-all.
1: Someone had to see him. Someone knows. All right.
0: Oh, of course.
1: Tony Ortiz, what else you got going on the website that people listening would be interested in?
0: Yeah, so we've got a full breakdown or full audio recording that Nick Sorter and crew refused to release. The full 6 minutes are on our website. And then yesterday or this morning, we published an article where we documented the entire breakdown of the story, as well as audio recordings of interviews of several of the people that posted. So pretty interesting.
1: All right. Well, good chat. This is Tony Ortiz. I highly encourage you to check out his website, currentrevolt.com, and follow him on Twitter and all the things. Thank you very much, Tony.
0: Thank you.
1: All right, coming up next, federal agents raided Somali Representative Ilhan Omar's home this morning. Who could have guessed? Is she actually going to be like held accountable and have the law enforced against her for marrying her brother? Told you it's going to be a weird show. I'm James Parker. It's The James Show, News Talk 820, 93.3 FM.
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3: James Tallarico under fire for going missing for nearly 2 weeks for possibly the flu or a rumored mental hospital stay. I'm Mike Trina from the 24-hour Breaking News Center.
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2: On the ones.
4: We are going to start off in Corinth right now in Denton County. It looks like we have a new accident on 35E northbound approaching Swisher Road in Teasley Drive, causing a 2 to 3 minute delay with the right lane blocked off. Stop and go traffic is going to be backed up easily all the way to Hundley Drive. As you make your way towards Denton on 35W northbound, I expect a lot of stop traffic to be backed up all the way to Vintage Boulevard because of road construction that's going to be going on 35 between University Drive and going to North Loop 288. So expect a 40 to 45 minute delay to get through all that. Then in Royce City, still got that trouble spot on I-30 westbound approaching Industrial Park Drive with an 18-wheel blocking a right lane. That's a 45-minute delay backed up to 1565. With WBAP's first traffic and weather on the ones, I'm William Shotwell.
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3: Your forecast from the WBAP On-Time Experts 24-7 Weather Center. Today, mostly sunny with a high near 91, heat index 97. Tonight, increasing clouds with a low in the mid-70s. Tomorrow, partly sunny with a high in the mid-90s, heat index about 101. It's 86 degrees in both Dallas and Fort Worth. 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Some people are still wondering why Democratic Texas State Senate candidate James Tallarico disappeared from a campaign trail for nearly 2 weeks as allegations of a mental hospital stay in Ohio surface. Brooke Taylor has the latest.
7: Tallarico's campaign is disputing that two-week timeline, saying he was off the campaign trail for 9 days. Well, now Tallarico is speaking out to a local reporter, shooting down those online rumors about where he's been. And meanwhile, we are less than a month away until Election Day. Tallarico is now trying to switch the focus to having this debate with Paxton, saying he still has not heard back from him.
3: Meanwhile, additional secret recordings of Ken Paxton have been released. Your money news brought to you by NetWorthRadio.com. A horror movie wins at the weekend box office.
8: Jessica Chastain's horror flick, Other Mommy, frightened its way to number one, raking in $27.5 million at the North American box office. Anne Hathaway's thriller, Verity, took second with $11.5 million, followed by Resident Evil in third. Carmen Roberts, Fox News.
3: 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S&P 500 is down by 11 to 7,801. 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
9: Back in Frisco today at the Star, the Cowboys look for answers after the loss to Tampa Bay on Thursday. 6 days till they head to Lambeau for Sunday Night Football with the Packers. Coach Brian Schottenheimer was asked about his messaging to the coaching staff.
10: I made it very clear to the coaches that we have not met the standard, but we're 5 games in. And as part of the solution, we need to be solution-oriented as a coaching staff.
9: Green Bay will be without defensive tackle Javon Hargrave, who suffered a season-ending torn Achilles in the win over the Bears yesterday. Also, Micah Parsons not expected to return Sunday, still recovering from his knee injury. Cowboys and Packers kick off Sunday at 7:20. And the Stars lose center Matt Duchene to a core injury, undergoing successful surgery today. He's expected to miss around 3 months, which would give him a mid-January return target. Dallas will host the Avalanche tomorrow at 7:30. I'm Cam LaFada on WBAP from 96.7 at 1310 The Ticket.
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14: Ilhan Omar was raided by the feds this morning. Hey, I know.
15: 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Boy, CNN, they just look so upset. Their feelings are hurt because they couldn't imagine the level of corruption and unethical behavior it would take for a sitting president to try and slap charges on someone who's in the middle of an election season. I mean, they can't even think another time where someone's been this low. I mean, unless you go to the previous election cycle. But listen to them. This came off. This came in front of their desk this morning after it happened. And I just want to keep all the context. That's what makes this story just so beautiful. It smells like a gardenia. It's awesome. Because CNN damn well remembers that there was a pre-dawn raid on President Trump's house. In fact, there was more than one raid on a President Trump house residence. And at that one, that was just in the previous election cycle. What are we talking? Oh, a big fat 2 years ago. CNN was there, meaning CNN was tipped off. They knew it was going to happen beforehand. And they were enthusiastically there giving you live shots and then giving you all the B-roll for the next year, basically. So CNN is not appalled that the federal government would go raid a politician's house when they're in a so close to an election. No. They actually participated in it 2 years ago. But listen to them today.
16: So some breaking news coming in as we speak, learning that federal officers have conducted a search and did so early today at the home of Democratic.
14: Hang on. She's doing this confused face, the anchor right here. Like when you ask a dog a question and it can't answer you because it doesn't speak English. She's like, we're federal officers are carrying out a search. Like, we've never seen this before. This is so strange. Like, stop selling it, lady. Give me a straight face. Give me the straight news. And stop pretending like you're appalled.
16: Congresswoman Ilhan Omar, CNN's Caitlin Polance, is gathering the details on this for us and joins us now. Caitlin, what are you learning?
14: And Caitlin's over here looking like she just caught a kid sneaking out of the house at 2 a.m.
17: Kate, we're learning bits and pieces of what's happening.
14: What are we doing, Kate and Caitlin over here?
17: Happening here, but there is a search that was going on this morning or is going on still at the home of Ilhan Omar, the Democratic representative from Minnesota, who is also running again for Congress.
14: Say Somali, bro. This whole thing is about her being an immigrant and breaking immigration laws. It wouldn't be Department of Homeland Security that was doing the raid if it was, you know, she was shoplifting from, I don't know, GameStop or whatever. But listen to how she's like, well, she's just a good old congressperson, just a regular old Minnesota resident, that's for sure. Like, leaving out the part of her description that predicates the investigation. This whole thing is just ragingly dishonest. Let me back it up 10 seconds and listen to that again.
17: From Minnesota, who is also running again for Congress in the middle of this election season. This would be her D.C. area home. And the confirmation we've gotten of this is from the Justice Department itself, them saying that the Justice Department secured a court-authorized search warrant and that Homeland Security investigators would be the agency that is conducting this search this morning. We don't have much more indication on exactly what this is, but it appears to be some level of an immigration investigation.
14: Isn't this just adorable? It's because she married her brother, dude. We all know it.
18: We don't know what this could be about. We have to assume this is something immigration related.
14: Yes, she married her brother. It's been an ongoing joke for 10 years. Quit acting like you don't know about it. Isn't that great? They can see misogyny in an Arch Manning joke. They can see women hatred in a Sydney Sweeney boob ad. They can see racism in Bubba Wallace's garage door tie. But here it's like, I don't know why they're, what they would even be investigating her for. She's just a good congresswoman, just running for Congress, being all congressy.
17: But it appears to be some level of an immigration investigation, given that it's Homeland Security doing this, and also some of the statements that are coming out of the White House, specifically by White House border czar Tom Homan. Here he is speaking to Fox News when asked about...
14: Yeah, he's actually kind of punting on that. The reporting on this is kind of infuriating, but more funny, too. Because what do you expect them to report? It's like, yeah, fine, she might be finally catching charges for marrying her brother to get him over here and to skirt immigration law. It's been kind of an open secret, and it'll be nice if we finally get this adjudicated and done with. Because I've been sick of this story. I've been sick of this story because if she married her brother, then arrest her and charge her or shut up. Because I'm tired of Republicans saying, oh, she married her brother. Well, then arrest her and charge her with a crime. Or you're falsely accusing her. If you don't act on it and you're saying you know this and this is true, then what are you doing? Here's the fun part. The Department of Justice or whoever is prosecuting this has named the operation World War 11. Because remember she said World War 11 a while ago and it was like a... Here, it was this thing.
19: To detain and deport German, Japanese, Italian immigrants doing World War 11. Or War 11.
14: All right. Let me throw a little more context on here. Oh, I got to take a break. Crud. All right, we'll continue with the raid on Ilhan Omar's house because I'm just going to remind you of what was going on in ancient history 2 years ago. Because once I remind you of some of the context and I play you some of the audio going all the way back to 2024, this is going to be a different story. And I'm actually really optimistic on this because if she really did marry her brother and if they really are going to go after her, prosecute her and deport her, then I think this will have been a turning point because you and I have both seen these people as almost untouchable. Once you get to a certain level of power in the Uniparty. And finally, we're serious enough about our immigration laws that we're going to actually enforce them against a member of Congress. This could be a beautiful watershed moment in American history during your lifetime. But that awesome context is coming up next on The James Show on Ilhan Omar's home being raided this morning. I'm James Parker. It's News Talk 820-93.3 FM WBAP.
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26: Still getting some trouble right now in Royce City. It looks like in Rockwall County, you got I-30 westbound approaching Industrial Park Drive. Still got a right lane blocked off with an 18-wheeler involved incident. It's a 40 to 45-minute delay. Stop traffic is going to be backed up to 1565. Hopefully, they get this cleaned up in the next few minutes, but right now, it's been hanging out for about an hour. As you make your way through Carrollton, we have an accident on 35 East southbound approaching Frankford Road that should be picked up in the next few minutes, but the right lane still blocked off with slow traffic backed up all the way to Sam Rayburn Tollway. And then in Denton, that construction work continues to cause some problems on 35 northbound between University Drive and 1173. It looks like that's going to be a 5 to 6 minute inconvenience with stop and go traffic also backed up on the 35W all the way to Vintage Boulevard. With WBAP's First Traffic, I'm William Shotwell.
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14: Ilhan Omar's house has been raided. I like how the media's acting all shocked. Oh my goodness, I can't believe this would happen. I can't believe someone, a sitting president in his Department of Justice, would raid their political opponents during an election season. Oh, really? You don't remember 2 years ago? You don't remember? Look, here we go. Let's go ahead. I brought the flux capacitor. We're going to go back in time now. All the way. Ancient history, y'all. Ancient history. You're going to be dodging dinosaurs because we're going all the way back to 2024. Yeah, ancient history. And I want you to just really relax. I want you to really stretch and try and remember all the way back to the last election cycle. Remember, Donald Trump had gone the first 77 years of his life without ever being arrested, much less charged with a felony. And then all of a sudden, it's the damnedest thing. He announced that he's running for president again for the 2024 election. And somehow, just within months after him announcing that election, or that campaign, he was charged with not just a felony, 94 felonies across 4 different states, throwing a couple of civil trials there. It's the damnedest thing. Wow, what are the odds that the first 77 years of his life, no felonies? Year 78, still no felonies until pretty much the day after he announces he's running for president, and then we found 94 felonies to charge him with. It's not believable. 4 states, 4 different states, all at the same time, just magically found felonies they could charge him with, all within a few months of each other. It's not believable. But Team Blue, even with this very just transparent corruption, they didn't see this as the political persecution. They didn't see this as unethical or sketchy or any version of immoral. In fact, it was righteous. It was brave. And it was what they called at the time a bedrock principle of American justice. It is a bedrock principle of American justice that no one is above the law. Think I'm kidding? You don't remember? I think you might remember. Do I need to replay it for you? Because I certainly will. But yeah, this whole idea that no one is above the law. A bedrock principle. Now, they're shocked. Then, bedrock principle.
0: The idea that no person is above the law is a bedrock principle of American justice.
3: No man is above the law, no matter what the crime.
7: And I agree with you. No man is above the law. No person is above the law.
8: No one is above the law.
9: No one is above the law.
10: No one's above the law.
11: No one is above the law.
12: No man is above the law.
15: Nobody is above the law.
16: No one is above the law.
30: No man is above the law.
31: He has to be held accountable. He's not above the law.
32: No one's above the law.
33: Either that nor any other title puts you above the rule of law.
34: No one is truly above the law.
35: That is what it means to have a rule of law. That is what it means to not have a king.
36: They're not above the law.
37: Nobody is above the law.
38: Everyone will be treated, as Merrick Garland has said, as, you know, equally.
39: Well, that no one is above the law, which is foundational.
40: No one is above the law, even a former president.
41: We have one set of laws in this country, and they apply to everyone.
42: No one is above the law.
43: The law is a law, and no one should be above it.
44: Yes, nobody is above the law.
45: No one is above the law.
46: No one else is above the law, including a president.
47: Nobody is above the law. You can't have two justice systems in America. It has to be one justice system. And anybody who breaks the law should be held accountable.
48: And that no one is above the law.
49: No one is above the law, and our president is not above the law.
50: I always thought that this country, that no one was above the law.
14: Yeah, these are also the people that told you Nolan Wells was murdered by his white friends. Charlie Kirk's assassin is a MAGA, that this was going to be an above average year for hurricanes every year. It's the same people that told you the stock market was crashing. It's now at all time high. They told you inflation was transitory. It's been above 2% ever since they said that now 4 years ago. They told you Biden was sharp as a tack. They told you to wear a mask. They locked you down. They told you to wear, take the vaccine. They told you COVID didn't come from a lab. They told you Jussie Smollett was attacked. They told you someone put a noose in Bubba's NASCAR garage. They told you the mounted border patrol was whipping people. These folks, you know, I know you don't trust the media. I know you don't like the media. I don't think you hate them enough. Here's Fox News and their coverage of Representative Ilhan Omar's getting raided by Department of Homeland Security for possibly, maybe, probably marrying her brother.
51: An Omar, which was raided earlier this morning by Homeland Security investigators. David Spahn has the latest. David.
52: Well, hey, good morning. We're told this happened a little bit shortly after 6 o'clock this morning here at Congresswoman Omar's home in Washington, D.C. It's unclear if she's home at this time. It does not appear so because we've been out here for several hours now after this happened. You can see on scene behind me, there are several investigators from Homeland Security Investigations. I'm going to back out of the way. Homeland Security Investigations, they go by HSI. They are on scene. Also told that DOJ involved in this investigation. We don't have details, guys, specifically about what the investigation entails, but we can report that it is a federal criminal investigation. I want to read a statement from a DOJ spokesperson. It says, quote, today in the Washington, D.C. area, Homeland Security Investigations executed a judicially authorized search warrant secured by the Department of Justice. This enforcement action is part of an ongoing federal criminal investigation. Again, we are out here at the Congresswoman's home in Washington, D.C. No public comments from her at this time, but agents have been out here for several hours, fairly quiet on the street today on this Columbus Day here in Washington,
14: D.C. All right. Now, I do have a statement since that report aired on Fox News earlier this morning. Ilhan Omar actually decided that she was going to say something on this front, and it was pretty much just the whole I'm going to be here strong and going to fight this. And of course, I'm just being politically persecuted. Shut up. Hang on. Let me read it directly. This was from 3 hours ago. Ilhan Omar on her official X account said, I'm okay, Make no mistake, this is an attempt to target political enemies and weaponize federal law enforcement. For 10 years, Trump has targeted me with baseless lies and smear campaigns. This is just the latest escalation in his political, in his campaign of political intimidation. I will not be silenced. Got it. In fact, only friends of hers can reply to that, and there's only 8 replies on it. So that's a trip. Yeah, I will not be silenced. The rest of you guys can be silenced, but I'm not going to be silenced. No one's trying to silence you. We're trying to find out if you married your brother, charge you with crimes for immigration fraud, and hopefully deport you. And so how amazing would that be? We've never deported a congressman before. We've had foreign-born congressmen for sure. But we've also never had a congressman that married their sibling before either. Just want to throw that one out there. Just... if we're talking about first, if we're talking about novelty and break and ground here, you might want to start with that. Coming up next, there is a huge merger in the entertainment industry. Paramount and Warner Brothers are now going to be owned by the same parent company and be called Skydance. Here's what you really want to know. Will this affect your streaming platforms? Will your costs go down? Will your costs go up? Are we going to have... any changes there that affect you when you're sitting on the couch crushing Cheetos? I mean, I do it too. I'm not making fun of you. We'll talk with Michael D. Rubin about that next on The James Show. 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
2: On the ones.
4: A couple of interesting things have happened over the past few minutes. As you make your way through Dallas, I-20 eastbound approaching Bonneville Road, we have another accident involving an 18-wheeler blocking the right lane. It's an 8 to 10-minute delay. Lots of stop-go traffic backed up all the way to Houston School Road to deal with that. This is also not a part of the thing that was going on the westbound side right there in the same area. This is a completely different accident, so be on the lookout for some slow traffic through that. An accident did clear 45 northbound approaching Loop 12 Ledbetter and Great Trinity Forest Way. It's still going to be a 5 to 6-minute delay back to Simpson Stewart to get through that mess. And then in Roy City, still got that big problem with the right lane blocked off I-30 westbound approaching Industrial Park Drive. That's a 50-minute delay with stop traffic backed up a little bit beyond 1565. With WBAP's first traffic and weather on the ones, I'm William Shotwell.
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7: Hot start to the week here across North Texas, but a significant fall cool down by the end of the week. Could see highs in the 70s by Friday into the weekend. Meantime, it's fairly hot. Sunshine, 92 the rest of the day. Clouds increase tonight, low mid-70s. Partly sunny and hot Tuesday, 95. The high heat indices could approach 102. 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For WBAP News, I'm meteorologist Mark Thibodeau at the Weather Channel.
3: It's 88 degrees in Dallas and 87 in Fort Worth. 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New concerns over Somali gang violence in Minneapolis after an alleged school shooter caught on video was released on bond after his arrest.
8: This alleged gangbanger is currently out on the streets because under Minnesota law, a judge is not allowed to hold someone without bail, regardless of what they have been charged with. In this case, prosecutors say a big fight between two groups broke out in the parking lot at the Eden Prairie High School homecoming football game earlier this month. Police believe that fight involved rival Somali gangs, and according to the criminal complaint, surveillance videos captured 18-year-old Adam Abdi Hakim Adam getting out of a car and shooting two people, an 18-year-old and a 17-year-old, before speeding off.
3: Fox's Garrett Tenney reporting. Philadelphia's progressive district attorney is facing questions after the black man accused of racist deadly police ambush was found to have a decade-long police record. CB Cotton has more from New York.
9: The Philadelphia Inquirer is now reporting that Eric Lewis told investigators he shot the officers because they were white. Lewis is now behind bars, held without bail. He was an employee at the city's water department, and court records show he has misdemeanor convictions dating back to 2012. He was arraigned early Sunday on more than 70 counts connected to the ambush. Philadelphia District Attorney Larry Krasner.
10: As to how he obtained the guns, that is not a question I'm prepared to answer today. today.
9: DA Krasner would not comment when asked on whether the suspect had a history with drugs or alcohol.
3: In the past, Krasner has threatened to arrest ICE agents for engaging in immigration enforcement operations the DA deems unlawful. Your money news brought to you by NetWorthRadio.com. Gasoline prices are slowly falling despite tensions remaining high in the Strait of Hormuz. Oil industry analyst Trilby Lundberg says oil prices could drop even more.
11: I suspect that they may turn out to be small because the wholesale price cuts that retailers pay are slowing down in some areas.
3: AAA says the average cost of a gallon in the U.S. is $4.35, down a penny from last week. Checking the stock market, the Dow right now is up 196 points as it finishes the day. The S&P 500 down by 4 to 7,807. NASDAQ off by 120 to 27,246. The Dow finished at 51,851. Keep connected, DFW, on your home for WBAP's morning news, weekdays 4 till 9, starting at the Bongino Report at 4 a.m. Only on News Talk 820 and 93.3 FM WBAP. 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
12: The biggest merger in Hollywood history just happened, and it will affect your TV time. I'm James Parker. 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And I'm talking about this new Skydance merger. Because what happened here is, in layman's terms here, for the average TV viewer, it just means your HBO Max just merged with your Paramount Plus on your TV. But it goes back a little more than that. The big names here, Paramount and Warner Brothers, have now sort of joined forces. But it's more like the same parent company that bought Paramount just also bought Warner Brothers. But it's been a big run-up here. And it's Skydance. That's still kind of a new name. But they bought CBS last year. They bought Paramount Studios before that. They bought Nickelodeon. They bought MTV. They own a whole bunch of networks. So then they just merged with another company that owns a whole bunch of networks. So we're talking about Food Network, TLC, Comedy Central, HBO. So they're all combining. Thank you for the Nickelodeon update. Garrett, you're kind of weird with that stuff. I don't have a whole lot of guests and friends with expertise in this arena, except for one, a guy who does a weekend show here, Michael D. Rubin, who kind of does this during the week. You know, you have big company ownership is sort of your bag. Michael D. Rubin, first off, explain this merger. Why do these companies feel like they needed to merge in the first place?
13: James, thank you for having me on the show. You know, we do sales between 1 and 100 million, so this is way above our capability. But I will tell you this, we all have one problem, and that problem is we have too many subscriptions. We don't know where the movie could be found. And so I think what Larry Ellison's son, David Ellison, who's the chairman and CEO of this new combined entity, is trying to do is simplify it for us. Just simplify it. Netflix simplified it, right? And all of a sudden, everyone's a part of Netflix and everyone's a part of Prime. And this will be the third player that basically is trying to combine all of those streaming services. I checked on my bank account the other day. I had 9 subscriptions. I said, honey, where are all these subscriptions? We don't know where we're going to get it. Hulu, Paramount Plus. So I think that's the overall strategy, other than saving $6 billion in synergies. Is what they quoted in the article that I read and that the insiders are saying $6 billion in synergies. I think for all of us, we're confused on where we're going to find that movie we're looking for. So I think that's the strategy.
12: Yeah, well, we've seen some other mergers here, but like when Disney bought out Hulu, they didn't merge their platforms. There's still a Disney Plus, there's still a Hulu and a Hulu Plus. And one of the concerns that we have here with this one, when you look at Paramount Plus and HBO Max, the two platforms that are going to be affected by this merger, their subscription base overlaps by an estimate of 25%. So they could actually lose some subscription money if they combine their platforms.
13: Yeah, I don't know. I just know that it's very complicated for the average consumer to find out where am I going to find that particular movie. And I think that's the move, is that they're trying to do what Netflix did, which was get all of the movies online, the sports, all the newscasts into one subscription platform. And it's the biggest merger, I think, one of them this year, all year long, from all the mergers that have happened. This is one of the largest. And like I said, our expertise is retiring Texas business owners between 1 and 100 million. Our show on the weekend's all about that, all about the silver tsunami and gray wave. But these are giants combining to get our eyeballs. That's it.
12: Well, when companies are doing this, is this a sign that they are growing and becoming more robust, or is this desperation in a shrinking market?
13: I think that whether it's Blackstone buying Jersey Mike's for $8 billion, private equity and consolidations happening across our clients in HVAC, plumbing, electrical, and home services. It's happening in franchises. It's happening in food service. I think all of these industries are consolidating to the largest group that has the biggest pocketbooks. And that's just been happening across all industries, is what we've been seeing over the last 3 years.
12: All right. So do you see generally when things like this happen, prices go down for the end consumer?
13: For sure. And the price, if an HVAC company, we've sold 30 or 40 HVAC plumbing electrical companies all over the state of Texas. When somebody buys, let's say, 13 HVAC companies, their buying power for those HVAC units drops dramatically. So their cost of goods goes down. And essentially, I think even if you look at the Skydance merger, that's what's happening here. They're just consolidating so they can own more of the market and reduce their costs.
12: When you talk about the people in the audience who have a business to sell or do something big like this, private equity gets a whole lot of attention in the financial media. Are they really significantly bigger players than they were just 20 years ago? And what do you attribute that to?
13: Yeah, I think there's a lot of people graduating from the Ivy League schools that hear about private equity that want to come in and buy a company at 3 or 4X and then sell it at 15 to 20X. And so we're seeing about 6,000 to 8,000 private equity companies. We know a lot of them. They don't look at a company until their net's above about $2 million. So that's kind of a demarcation point. $2 million is when private equity starts looking at it as what's called a platform company. So if there's listeners out there that have a company that's somewhere between $500,000 and $5 million in EBITDA, we would be a good M&A advisory firm to take a look at. So, and to maybe partner with.
12: Yeah, and that's pretty cool comparison. This isn't technically private equity, but when you have Larry Ellison, the guy who started Oracle, behind all this and funding it, it's just private equity with a bigger portfolio sheet.
13: That's right. Like Blackstone's the largest private equity in the world. Who would have thought they'd get in the sandwich business? It's just unbelievable.
12: Right, with the Jersey Mike's thing. I'd forgotten about that. All right, Michael D. Rubin, how do they find you online if they need your help?
13: I think the best way is to just Google MDR and Associates. That's MDR and Associates. Or text me directly. I say on my show, I give my personal cell phone out, 469-995-6060. Text me at 469-995-6060. It's important to note, we don't come back till January, James, and we go till the end of September. So we're on a three-month hiatus, which I don't think you get a break, but we're giving ourselves a break. It'll be our fourth season next year on the great WBAP. It will start up in January. Sunday is 12 to 1, and we just signed 3 to 4 as well. So we'll have a repeat 3 to 4 on Sundays, 1 to 2 and 3 to 4.
12: Nice. Well, I look forward to being on your show again, too. I'm just inviting myself on.
13: I'm glad to have you on the show.
12: All right.
13: Yes, sir.
12: That's the great Michael D. Rubin. Yeah, so I think, generally speaking, this is going to be a good thing. You'll be happy to happen. It'll make your costs go down. It will be easier to find that movie or show you're looking for. And I think we're all going to look back on this and go, hey, that turned out to be a pretty good thing. Okay, coming up next on The James Show, some Houston activists are already protesting after an ICE agent hit a man with an SUV. I'm James Parker. It's News Talk 820, 93.3 FM, WBAP.
10: Talarico's campaign says he was sick with a flu, but he met with voters at the Austin City Limits Music Festival on Friday.
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12: All right, Cowboys fans, have you been listening to my advice on the Prize Picks app? We know what our defense is. We know it's hot garbage. It is a flaming dumpster fire of poo. But if you had taken that knowledge and gone to Prize Picks and then looked at the rookie quarterback who's only starting his second game ever, who would have guessed that he was going to have the game of his life? You would have guessed. And you would have made money off of it. James Parker here for Prize Picks. That's how easy it is. And that's what it's all about. 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

0: We're going to go ahead and start off in Denton. It looks like construction work will continue on 35 northbound between University Drive and 1173. It's looking like a 3 to 5 minute delay back to the 35B, 35W split, but hopefully that's going to be picked up in the next couple of minutes. You're still going to see a 7 to 10 minute delay also back to the Vintage Boulevard through the area. As you make your way on 45 north and approaching Loop 12 Ledbetter, that accident did clear out. Maybe a brake tap or two could still be back to Simpson Stewart Road, but overall things looking good. Then in Roy City, an accident blocks a right lane, I-30 westbound approaching Industrial Park Drive. Expect a 20 to 25 minute delay with stop traffic back to 1565. With WBAP's First Traffic, I'm William Shotwell.
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7: Well, there are protests in Houston over another incident with an ICE agent. I'm James Parker. It's the James Show, News Talk 820, 93.3 FM, WBAP. When I say incident with an ICE agent, no one got shot. No one died. No one's bleeding out in the street. Someone was hit with a car, and that can be a deadly situation. So understandable. Don't want to minimize that. Any hurt person is a tragedy and yada, yada, yada. But before I even play you the news update here, I want you to keep in the back of your mind that if something is going to be made illegal, in order to enforce that law, you have to make the assumption of violence. You have to make the assumption of violence up to and including death in order to enforce that law. And no, if you rob Walmart and you shoplift a bunch of stuff, that shouldn't be a death sentence. But if you steal a bunch of stuff and then you get into a police chase and then you spin out of control and you hit a tree and you die, tragedies are going to happen from enforcing the law. If you want to make speeding illegal, you have to understand that once that law passes, that at some point somebody's going to be speeding. And in order to avoid getting pulled over and being held accountable, they're going to try and make a run for it and someone is going to get hurt. So for every law, you have to assume death is on the other end of that enforcement mechanism, which is why, as a libertarian, I think it's insane that we make some things illegal, like the plastic straws. Really? You want someone to die over plastic?

0: The guy that was selling loose cigarettes. He was selling Lucy's. And so it was so important that we enforce the law on the either tobacco tax or, you know, selling without a permit, that it got the guy killed. So even the idea that, well, this is awful, we got to stop ICE, they keep hurting people. No, that's what happens when any law gets enforced. You're asking for the law to not be enforced. And no one is going to agree to that unless you have the pre-existing disposition that we shouldn't be deporting people anyway. So with that, here's a quick summary from our great news partner, WFAA, on what's happening just down 45 this weekend.
1: Test breaking out in Houston on Sunday after an ICE agent allegedly hit a man with his SUV while attempting to make an arrest. The incident happening on Saturday. Investigators say it started as a car chase. Two men were in that car fleeing. During the pursuit, they got out and started to run away. According to ICE, an agent tried to block their way with his SUV and hit one of them. He was taken to a hospital and the driver escaped. Both men are accused of being in the country illegally, but the man wasn't the intended target for the arrest. He's now in federal custody, however.
0: You know, it's great that they don't include what the underlying charge was. So the other guy that did have additional crimes under his belt above and beyond breaking the law every single day with his illegal presence here, what was it for? Are we dealing with a child molester? Are we dealing with a drug trafficker? Are we dealing with a gangbanger? Are we dealing with a murderer? What are we dealing with here? Oh, you left that part out. Terrible reporting. Totally irresponsible. And listen, for all of these ICE incidents that you hear of where, oh, someone got hurt or someone got shot or someone got hit with a car or someone died, or most of the time someone's getting hurt, it's an illegal immigrant, also known as a criminal, or in the case of Alex Preddy and Renee Good, it's someone who is illegally interfering with an active law enforcement operation, also known as a criminal. So if you include all the information in the story that's responsible to include, it would help, would not help the narrative, because the American people would see that a bunch of criminals are getting hurt by this ICE enforcement operation, and it might make us more sympathetic to ICE than the criminals. Would you say we should legalize murder and grant amnesty for all murderers because sometimes criminals get hurt when cops are trying to arrest murderers? Does that make any sense? Would that count as justice? And by the way, all you goobers in Houston that were protesting yesterday, holding signs out in front of the strip mall over there, did any of y'all protest any of the 54 immigrants who died in ICE custody under Joe Biden? Now, why not? You know the answer is no. The follow-up to that is, why not, y'all? All you protesters, you care so much about immigrants dying or being hurt in ICE custody, but you didn't say anything for four straight years? Why did you protest now? What's different about this? The real question is, who told you to protest? How did you know where to go and when to go? How did you know which ICE deaths or injuries to protest and which ones to ignore? And don't you think it's a little suspicious that these people who told you to go protest yesterday didn't tell you to go protest any of the other 54 immigrants who died under Joe Biden's administration? Geez, it's almost like they don't really care about the well-being of illegal immigrants or immigrants, period. And they're just exploiting the death and your human empathy for political gains. But that would just make you a useful idiot. And that can't be right. You're smarter than that, aren't you? Or not? 800-288-9227. 800-288-9227. Hey, coming up this Friday, I will be broadcasting live from the Texas State Fair. That's this Friday, October 16th. Come by, find me from 2 to 5. Say hi. I'll be over by Big Tex. Coming up next, there's a homecoming shooting in Minnesota. Turns out it's Smalley gangsters, and they're already out on bond. I'm James Parker. It's News Talk 820-93.3 FM.
2: On God. U.S. Olympians do it. 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
4: 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Play offense, not defense. 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Just play the game one way. You hit a ball in the gap, run. Boom.

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7: We are going to start off in Rockwall County right now in Royce City, where we've had an accident going on for the past couple of hours. The I-30 westbound approaching Industrial Park Drive got a 40-minute delay with an accident involving an 18-wheeler blocking the right lane. Stop traffic is going to be backed up all the way to 1565 right now as you make your way through Addison. The DNT northbound, a brand new accident approaching Beltline, has caused a lot of delays through there. That's about a 30-minute delay backed up all the way to 635. Hopefully that will be picked up in the next few minutes. But right now, it's probably better to just stick over to the access roads to get through that mess. And then I-20 eastbound approaching Bonnie View Road still got a 10-minute delay for an accident blocking the right lane and slow traffic back to Houston School Road. With WBAP's first traffic and weather on the ones, I'm William Shotwell.
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6: Your forecast from the WBAP On-Time Experts 24-7 Weather Center. High today near 91, heat index 97, overnight low near 76, partly sunny tomorrow, high near 95, heat index up around 101 degrees. It's 88 degrees in Dallas, 85 in Fort Worth. Fort Worth police investigating after a man stabbed himself to death during a confrontation with officers. Police were called to a business on reports of a man wandering the property with a dog. Officers claim when they arrived, the man displayed a knife. One officer shot him with a taser. The man stabbed himself. He died at the scene. Major case detectives are investigating. A Waxahachie police officer is on leave after he shot someone while serving a warrant. The officer says his gun went off accidentally. The victim is expected to recover. Texas Rangers are investigating the shooting. Investigators in Palo Pinto County trying to identify a man whose body was recovered from Possum Kingdom over the weekend. The man was found in shallow water near a dock near Grayford. He's a white male in his 40s with reddish-gray hair, wearing black Adidas shorts. There are no matching missing persons reports. Federal agents raided Democrat Congresswoman Ilhan Omar's home as part of a criminal investigation.
10: Usually, not always, when Homeland Security Investigations, HSI, is involved, there's some sort of immigration angle to an investigation. HSI led the scene today, not the FBI. We were on scene this morning where HSI agents were taking several boxes out of the Congresswoman's home. The DOJ is working alongside with the Department of Homeland Security on this case.
6: David Spunt reports Homeland Security Investigations executed that search warrant as part of an ongoing federal criminal investigation. Saudi Arabia confirms it intercepted an incoming ballistic missile today, just after Iran claims responsibility for new attacks on an airport in Riyadh over the weekend.
11: Houthi rebels are now issuing a direct warning to foreign airlines.
12: We reiterate our warning to all international companies, experts, employees, workers, and travelers from all over the world to not operate flights to Saudi airports.
11: The warning comes after 13 people were killed and more than 300 injured when the Houthis launched a missile attack against a Saudi airport on Saturday.
6: Trey Yinkst reporting. 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Dallas-Fort Worth gas prices dipped nearly 10 cents over the past week, bringing the regional average for regular unleaded down to $3.77 per gallon. On Wall Street, the Dow Jones Industrial Average up 195.5 points to 51,850.55. NASDAQ Composite dropped more than 120 points to 27,245.90. S&P 500 dipped just over 4 points to 7,807.24. 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
13: Cowboys practice ongoing at the Star in Frisco today. Some notable absences for the corners. No Deron Bland and Kalen Carson. Amir Speed and Savon Revel Jr. not participating in the drills. And Kobe Durant and PJ Locke are working in the rehab group. Coach Brian Schottenheimer is set to address the media later this afternoon. Dallas will be at Green Bay for Sunday Night Football this Sunday at 7:20. Monday Night Football tonight, Matthew Stafford and the Rams host Josh Allen and the Bills. In his career, Matt Stafford is 7-11 on Monday Night Football. The Rams are favored by 3.5, kickoff at 7:15. And good news and bad news for the Stars today. Jake Ottinger named the NHL's second star of the week after going 2-0-1. On the unfortunate side, the Stars announcing Matt Duchene will miss roughly 3 months undergoing successful surgery to repair a core injury. Dallas hosts Colorado tomorrow at 7:30 at the AAC. I'm Cam LaFada on WBAP from 96.7 at 1310 The Ticket.
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0: mass shooting ruins homecoming for a high school up in Minnesota. I'm James Parker. It's the James Show, News Talk 820, 93.3 FM, WBAP. And one of the kickers of this story is the guy's already out on bail. Fox 9 in Minneapolis has this terrible story.
1: And new at 5, the Eden Prairie football game shooting suspect is now out of jail. And within the next 24 hours, he will face a judge in Hennepin County.
2: Fox 9's Mike Manzoni is live at the Eden Prairie Police Department for us tonight. And Mike, investigators say additional charges or arrests are still possible.
3: Yeah, Randy and Kelsey, they've really been relying on forensic evidence here because they're having a hard time getting witnesses or really anyone else to talk with investigators. 18-year-old Adam Abdihakim Adam faces assault and riot charges. Investigators say he drove into the Eden Prairie High School parking lot just before the shooting last Friday night. They say about a dozen people were fighting in that area when Adam got out and shot two teenagers before taking off. Both victims survived. Investigators say he tossed his phone and changed his number after the shooting, but they say cell phone data and other evidence tied him to the crime. Law enforcement leaders from across Hennepin County met the other day to discuss how to address ongoing Somali gang violence. They also talked about the challenges they're running into.
4: We're not getting a lot of witness statements or victim statements in these cases, and we have to rely a lot on physical evidence.
5: We have a Somali youth gang and group violence problem, and the Somali American community is not the problem.
0: No.
5: And both of those can exist at the same time without marginalizing a particular community.
0: What the hell? Hang on a second. You know, this is what I'm talking about. I wish for like 1 second you and I would get the level of deference that Somali gang mass shooters get. Yeah, it was a Somali gang, and yes, they did this, and they've done a lot of activity, but I don't want to stain an entire group of people. That's not fair. Oh, really? But I'm still held accountable for what white Democrats did during slavery. The hell is going on with these double standards, bro? It's beyond double standards. I get it. You hate white people. You hate me. You can be a gangbanger who doesn't even belong here, whose family just comes over here, rips the whole place off, starts a leering center, steals food stamps, shoots up homecoming. And listen, the victim here in the homecoming shooting just isn't the other gangbangers he shot. That entire stadium had to be evacuated. They had to cancel events. I believe they had to cancel like the homecoming sock hop that was supposed to happen afterwards in the gym. So thousands of people had their homecoming ruined, and not just like, oh, it's canceled. It wasn't like a rain delay, like in a scary, traumatizing, PTSD inducing fashion. Oh, but we don't want to make this whole group of people look bad. When have you ever said that about straight white Christian males? Every time a preacher diddles a kid, well, I told you about those Christians. Boy, they are the worst, aren't they? Sure do hate them Christians. And then what about if there's a white on black police killing, that they seem to have no problem just lumping all those together. Any of these little montages that I have of well, look at all the people that are in the Brett Kavanaugh hearing. They're all white, which makes them bad, right?
6: Once again, it will be all white men on the Republican side of the Judiciary Committee questioning both Judge Kavanaugh and Dr. Ford.
7: The Republicans that are on the Judiciary Committee, it is a lineup of white guys over the age of 50.
8: All the white men on the Senate Judiciary Committee.
9: And you've got all white men on the Republican side.
0: Look, and they're saying that.
10: On the Republican side.
0: They're saying that like it's a bad thing. And meaning, that's not an accident. I'm not putting words in their mouth. You heard them themselves. Yeah, they're all white. Just staining an entire group of people based solely on the color of their skin. And then let's go back to the guy that's squeezing off rounds into a crowd at a homecoming game parking lot. Whoa, let's be a little deferential here. Let's allow for some nuance.
3: They also talked about the challenges they're running into.
4: We're not getting a lot of witness statements or victim statements in these cases, and we have to rely a lot on physical evidence.
5: We have a Somali youth gang and group violence problem. And the Somali American community is not the problem.
0: Oh, yes. The Somali American community is not the problem. Yeah, just what? The fact that they're shooting up the place and they're leaving over 100 shell casings at a shooting that happened not this weekend, but last weekend. Yeah, let's be sure to not include the entire race, this entire group of people with our slanders or even with our truthful criticisms. Look out for white guys. Yeah, we don't want to indict the entire Somali community.
10: I am more fearful of large gatherings of young white men that come into schools, theaters, and shoot people up.
11: Our country should be more fearful of white men because they are actually causing most of the deaths within this country.
0: Oh, yeah, that's the lady that got raided this morning, by the way. And then crazier, the guy's out on bail. You let a school shooter post bail. He's already back out on the streets. And hopefully only in Minnesota can a Somali gang member shoot up a school, be back on the streets before the weekend's over. But why don't you tell everybody who posted this bond? Where did he get the money? Where did the 10 grand come from? It was a $100,000 bond. Who came up with the 10 grand? Where'd they get the money? They have a Learing Center. They have a Feeding Our Future. Do they have a home hospice care? Do they have a medical care or a medical transportation industry? That would be real reporting. And I bet you if it were a white Republican, you would obsessively refer to his race, his name, his religion, his political affiliation. Oh, we got to do something about MAGA. Arch Manning makes a joke about Holly getting backhanded on an AI video. Boy, men are just really out of control. Yeah, and then give this nice young man a break. All he did was shoot two people. God, why are you so mean? Is anyone going to hold a protest for these two people who were shot like they just did for the illegal immigrant in Houston? They just had a protest for him yesterday. He was hit by an ICE SUV in Houston. Why does that guy get a protest, but these guys don't? Oh, because you don't want to highlight the violence coming from the Somali community in your background. So this violence is okay and not worthy of protest, but the violence against the illegal immigrant criminal in Houston, that's something to be protested. By the way, anyone asking to have a conversation about gun control after this? I mean, how many instances of absolute double standard hypocrisy can we have in just one story? You guys are really pushing for some new records over here. Coming up next on the James Show, some economic news. What is going on with the housing market in Texas? I'll tell you what, it's a buyer's market now. I'm James Parker. It's News Talk 820-93.3 FM, WBAP.
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1: We're going to start off right now in Addison as you make your way on the D&T northbound approaching Beltline Road. That accident is still causing an 18 to 20 minute delay. Stop traffic is easily going to be backed up all the way to 635. Be on the lookout for some serious delays in the area there. Making your way on I-20 eastbound approaching Bonneview Road. We still have an accident blocking the right lane with a 10 minute inconvenience. Stop and go traffic back to Houston School Road in the area. And then I-30 westbound approaching Industrial Park Drive. Still got that accident in Roy City blocking off a right lane causing a 40 minute inconvenience. Backed up all the way to 1565. With WBAP's first traffic, I'm William Shotwell.
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4: We may be seeing a housing turnaround in North Texas. I'm James Parker. It's the James Show, News Talk 820-93.3 FM, WBAP. That can be a good news, bad news scenario. If you're a homeowner in some of these hotter zip codes in the suburbs here in DFW, you might have liked your housing prices, values going up over the last 10 years or so. You might see them go down. That might not be good for you. But for the rest of us who are looking to maybe buy into those neighborhoods, this means you can get a better deal. This means you can maybe afford it. You can get out of the rent race, or you can get out of the starter home and upgrade your life. But here's a summary here. This was 2 weeks ago from Bloomberg talking about what's going on in the northern Dallas suburbs.
5: Since 2020, the suburbs north of Dallas have grown at a remarkable pace, helped in part by corporate relocations and South Asian workers on H-1B visas moving into the area. New housing developments, schools, and a highway expansion followed, reshaping towns like Frisco, Prosper, and Salina. But now some of the forces behind that growth are starting to shift.
6: President Trump's $100,000 fee on new H-1B visa applications is triggering confusion for corporate America and for workers.
7: Governor Greg Abbott is temporarily pausing all H-1B visa applications.
5: This story is really about how a lot of the currents that are moving through our economy right now, immigration, AI, nativism, these are things that actually have economic consequences. It can leave a hole in the economy that's difficult to fill. The South Asian community has been impacted by Trump's ever-changing policies on H-1B visas. There are a lot of layoffs right now, and if you're on an H-1B visa, you have basically 60 days to find another company to sponsor you. Otherwise, you have to leave or potentially face deportation. In February 2026, home prices in the heart of that growth corridor north of Dallas were down 9% in a year. That's huge when you compare that with the metro as a whole, where prices were down just 4%. The Dallas market illustrates a phenomenon that's playing out in markets around the country. The Bay Area, Seattle, but also areas like Northern Virginia and the Research Triangle in North Carolina, where you have a lot of Indian immigrants on H-1B visas, you're seeing similar things happening.
4: Oh, they're playing all the ominous music. What they should have put behind that is this. Get the hell out. Go. Go. We tried it. It's obviously not a good fit. There's a whole home waiting for you on the other side of the planet, where you can speak the language you want to speak, you can do the religion you want to do, you can smell the way you want to smell, you can decorate your home the way you want to decorate it, you can celebrate the holidays you want to decorate, all you want without ruining what we had going on up here. They say this like it's a bad thing, but listen, I want you to couple this with remembering what we had on the James Show last week, in that there was enough of an exodus from some H-1B workers in very tech-heavy Austin that it was already depressing some housing markets. And we're not, when I say depressing housing markets, a lot of people are thinking like the slums or the crusty apartments I lived in 1999. No, there's like $800,000 homes that are just being abandoned. There are people that are taking their car to the airport and then just not doing anything with it, not turning over the visa. They're just finding abandoned cars and having to do something with it. So some of that I was talking about last week, these people were being sent home because their jobs have been replaced by AI. And this one, this could be coming from the new stubbing of your toe on the H-1B visa front, to where the cost of $100,000 means a lot of these people are going to be sent packing, but it just hasn't happened yet. And I love how they just put this like it's a bad thing. Oh, isn't this terrible? No, this is totally acceptable. This is totally predictable. This is totally, I mean, we're high-fiving each other over here. Hey, y'all, housing prices went down. You might actually be able to afford that 5-bedroom house that you could have afforded 10 years ago, but you can't afford now. Oh, yeah, that'd be terrible. That's so bad. Now, on the other hand, there's a lot of people who are not going to like this as much as the buyers. If you're a seller, you're probably not going to enjoy this as much, especially if you're specifically in that area. But like, for example, my brother-in-law is a home builder, and he puts houses on the market just every once in a while, just through the course of a year. There's one this month, there's one this month, there's one this month. And it wasn't until this last listing that he did a couple weeks ago. This is the first time since COVID that he put a house on the market and didn't get an offer above asking price in the first week. And I know that's anecdotal. I know this is just like one house in one hot market in Smith County, which, by the way, if you're looking for a house in Smith County, I can hook you up. But that is a sign that the tides have turned. And so what does that mean? If you were looking to get into the housing market, if you were looking to stop renting, if you were looking to, you and your wife are still renting and you've got a baby or a baby on the way and you need to get something with a yard so you can have a dog and a little bit of space for the kiddos to play because apartment life is not good for the kids, and this may make that happen. And not just make it happen. This may make it happen in a better neighborhood than you otherwise would have had to settle for. Isn't that beautiful? And when we talk about, the price of everything's up, the price of groceries is going up, the price of diesel is going up, the price of your electric bill is going up, the price of water is going up, the price of everything's going up. Well, you can't gripe when the price of your housing is going down too. You can't say, oh, we need prices to come down. Okay, housing prices are coming down. Well, that's a bad thing too. Which is it? It's not just that the housing prices are going down. It's why they are going down. If the houses prices were going down because unemployment had reached some great new height that no one could afford them anymore, that would be a bad thing. This is a good thing. 800-288-9227, 800-288-9227. Coming up next, should the firing squad for Nadal Hassan be live streamed, and are you going to watch it? I'm James Parker. It's The James Show, News Talk 820, 93.3 FM, WBAP. Hey there, Texas homeowners. James Parker here for Rhino Shield. And you're looking for something that you can take care of this whole painting job and never have to worry about it again. Because I know you people who have been in your house for 10 years or so that have already painted it once and you're going to have to come back and paint it again. 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You should lose sleep over the fact of knowing that if you had gotten Rhino Shield, you wouldn't be going through this again. So what are you going to do? 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
8: 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Just play the game one way. 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
4: It looks like we're going to start off in Roy City right now. I-30 westbound approaching Industrial Park Drive. Still got that 18-wheeler hanging out in the right lane, causing a 45-minute delay. Backed up a little bit beyond 1565. Be on the lookout for some serious slow and go traffic troubles through the area there. As you make your way through on I-20 eastbound approaching Bonnie View Road, still got that accident, and again involving an 18-wheeler blocking a right lane with a 10-minute delay back to the Houston School Road. And then the DNT northbound approaching Beltline got a 45-minute delay backed up beyond 635 with a big accident in the area there. With WBAP's first traffic and weather on the ones, I'm William Shotwell.
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3: Your forecast from the WBAP on-time experts 24/7 Weather Center. Overnight low tonight around 76, partly sunny tomorrow, high near 95 with a heat index around 101. It's 88 degrees in Dallas, 85 in Fort Worth. 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Dallas City Council set to receive a briefing next week on a controversial program using AI cameras on city trash trucks to scan homes for code violations. City Manager Kim Tolbert will address the council after backlash over privacy concerns. About 70% of citations flagged by the camera system are concentrated in Black and Hispanic neighborhoods. The parents' rights group, Moms for Liberty, has launched a new AI surveillance system to monitor school board meetings nationwide. Unveiled in Dallas, the tool scans agendas across 13,000 school districts every 12 hours. It ranks policies on a 1 to 10 scale regarding parental concerns like curriculum and promotion of diversity, equity, and inclusion. 36-year veteran of the Dallas Police Department now on leave after his arrest on a felony charge. Senior Corporal Christopher Grawl was arrested for solicitation of prostitution. Grawl has served on the force since 1990. He was assigned to the department's training division. A Dallas clinic now facing a wrongful death lawsuit after a cosmetic procedure turned fatal. The mother of 36-year-old Oren Barconi claims her son died from a pulmonary embolism after receiving dermal filler injections for enlarging his private parts at Advanced U in Dallas. The suit claims clinic staff were not licensed to practice medicine. Here's Spencer McGowan with your money news brought to you by NetWorthRadio.com.
7: After the Houthi attack on the Saudi airport, West Texas Intermediate crude spiking $2.22, $94.08 per barrel. S&P oil and gas index rising 1.5%, a technical breakout. Wall Street Journal Andy Kessler yesterday predicted how the AI boom will end. Correspondingly, the NASDAQ 100 down 0.2%, led by SanDisk falling 6%, Micron and Dell down nearly 3%. The Dow in positive territory at the highs of the day, rising above 51,800. Spencer McGowan, News Talk 820 and 93.3 FM WBAP.
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8: If the Fort Hood terrorist execution is live streamed, you're going to watch it. I'm James Parker. 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You know, I kind of thought this was a done deal. I thought the second they announced the firing squad that I just assumed that going along with it, it was going to be live streamed. I don't know where I got that impression, because then I hear on our news partner WFAA that Donald Trump hasn't made the final decision yet, so I'm not sure.
9: Let's get you to three things that you need to know this morning. President Donald Trump says he will be the one to decide whether the execution of the Fort Hood shooter will be live streamed. Secretary of Defense Pete Hegseth announced last week the December firing squad execution of Nedal Hassan will be made public. When it does happen, it will be the first military execution in more than 65 years.
8: Okay. Also interesting, J.D. Vance was asked about this, and 3 days ago, I guess Friday, on October 9th, he was asked about it from a religious angle. Like, what, does your Christian faith, you know, jibe with live streaming a firing squad? And J.D. Vance said he's probably not going to watch it.
10: You have talked a lot about your Christian faith in recent, sure. recent days. How does that mesh with the Pentagon's announcement that they wish to live?
8: I know you can't hear that. He said, you talked a lot about your Christian faith. How does that mesh with the Pentagon's announcement of the live streaming of the firing squad?
10: The firing squad execution of the Fort Hood shooter.
11: Well, first of all, I've seen these announcements. I don't know that that's actually going to happen. Let's sort of see what I think it's going to happen in December when he's executed. But what I try to remind people is, look, this is a guy who committed, in my view, the worst terrorist attack on American soil outside of 9/11. The people that he was meant to treat, the Army soldiers that he was meant to treat for mental illness and other problems, he took them at their most vulnerable and gunned down these people where they live. So whatever the controversy is about the method of the execution, I hope that people don't forget that this is a guy who brutally murdered a lot of innocent people. Now, that said, I mean, look, if it's ultimately live streamed, I'm not going to be watching it.
8: Ooh, that's not what I would have guessed. Now, on Face the Nation yesterday, DHS Secretary Mark Wayne Mullen said, listen, we're going to, if we stream it, you don't have to watch it. You can just watch something else.
12: About another concern, Secretary Hegseth said that he plans to live stream the upcoming execution by firing squad of convicted murderer Nedal Hassan, who killed 13 service members in 2009. Hassan's in a wheelchair. Doesn't the administration risk live streaming this and making him a martyr to his cause? Couldn't this be a risk to the homeland?
13: No one has to watch it. But for me to have sympathy for anybody that killed 13 service members in a scumbag like this, it's a psycho who was supposed to be a psychiatrist.
12: I'm not asking about him. I'm asking about the live streaming and the risk that could be created.
8: No, he just answered you, lady. He pretty much said the crime was so heinous, it doesn't matter if it could be used as a propaganda tool. This guy needs to die, and he needs to die publicly, and everyone needs to see it happen. And it's so important that we do it publicly, and it needs to happen, that we're willing to accept the fact that it might be used in propaganda against us. But you're already assuming it's going to be bad. How do you know that this propaganda isn't going to go out, and it's going to make people change their mind in the other direction? Like, whoa. I thought America was just a bunch of marshmallows. I thought they were a bunch of little James Tallarico sissies who are scared to eat meat and they have biceps like a 10-year-old girl. This might work out. You don't even know how this is going to work out. You're just already against it. Empathy for the guy who murdered 13 Americans, but no empathy for Arch Manning. No empathy for Sidney Sweeney when that comes out. No empathy for Donald Trump and any of the travails and politically motivated hurdles he's been forced to jump. Anyway, keep going, Mark Wayne.
13: Listen, Once again, no one has to watch it if they don't choose to.
12: I follow
13: President Trump. He's a commander. He's a commander in chief of the country, and he does a phenomenal job. He leads this country with a very, very, very direct, forward, straight hand, and he's restoring America values and bringing us where America
12: should be back in line. Your Republican colleagues, Lisa Murkowski and Kevin Cramer, have both said that this provides exactly what terrorists crave: an audience. It risks.
8: Look, check this out. Is this an interview or is this a debate? See, she is arguing with him, but instead of her saying, she's like, oh, well, you have other people who said this thing that I totally believe that I would ask you about. But since I'm doing an interview, I make it look like it's not me arguing against you. Let's go to the phones. Dean in Fort Worth. You're on News Talk 820 and 93.3 FM WBAP. Are you watching the execution, sir?
14: I'm going to watch it joyously because it'll be on my birthday.
8: Oh, congratulations.
14: I'm gonna have a birthday party.
8: No kidding.
14: I'm gonna have a birthday party on it. Yeah. Well,
8: we don't even have to get you anything, or we might have to pay for the old pay-per-view.
14: Well, you know what? I wish they'd give me a rifle and let me go, too. That'd be the ultimate birthday present.
8: You know, I love hearing from what sounds like two different planets. People are like, well, if you think it's so great, why don't you shoot him? I would. You idiot. You think that slows most of us down? Like, who are these sissies?
14: I'd love to. I wish they'd bring back hangings on the courthouse square. That would suit me, too.
8: Right. And if J.D. Vance doesn't want to watch, don't watch.
14: Don't watch.
8: Yeah. If you're scared of watching, don't watch. But for the rest of us, it used to be the most normal thing in the world, and it seemed to come from a time when we didn't have sort of the same crime problems that we have now, do we? Thank you, Dean, in Fort Worth. Happy early birthday, sir. Let's go to Dolly in Hillsboro. You're on News Talk 820-93.3 FM WBAP.
15: Hey, I would watch this. I was a military wife. I think this is horrendous. And I think if people saw the bad guys executed more often, maybe they would not do that.
8: It would actually, there'd be a little incentive there. And the other thing, Dolly, have you been getting a lot of people pulling this Christian stuff? Like, you heard the guy try and use it against J.D. Vance?
15: That was the first time I'd heard that.
8: Yeah. Well, look, here's like another, this is from a guy named Dr. Simon. He put on X/Twitter. He said, my entire timeline is celebrating the announcement that the Pentagon will live stream an execution. Utterly repulsive and everything but a Christian thing to do. What's your response to that, Dolly?
15: Can I say what the founding fathers would have said? They said, if he's accused of murder, convicted of murder, hang him the next day, unless it's a Sunday, and then you wait until Monday.
8: Yeah, people don't
15: and
8: like...
15: No 50 years, no 25 years, nothing. You next day.
8: Yeah, that's why there is such a strong push to demonize all things founding fathers. Oh, you mean the guys that own slaves, or the guys that oppress women? Yeah, you might want to go ahead and try and discredit them, because the wisdom that they gave us that created the most powerful country that the world has ever known actually would be quite in favor of this execution. Thank you very much.
15: You're welcome. Bye.
8: Dolly, you're awesome. I appreciate you listening in Hillsboro. Another round of applause for Dolly. But no points. That was just a good call. I mean, you just anxious to hand out points? Well, okay, fine. Give her a safety then. All right, 2 points. The old safety. All right, coming up next on the James Show, you'll hear some of your neighbors are going to be watching the execution. And then after we talk to your neighbors about that, we have to play Dead or Alive. I'm James Parker. It's The James Show, News Talk 820-93.3 FM, WBAP.
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1: We are going to start off with some great news coming out of Roy City right now. That accident did finally clear off the right lane, I-30 westbound, approaching Industrial Park Drive. Now, there is still going to be a 2 to 3 minute layback to 2642, but overall, things looking a lot better through the area. As you make your way on I-20 eastbound, approaching Bonneview Road, we have an accident blocking the right lane still with a 10-minute delay, slowing with traffic trouble. Easily could be backed up all the way to Houston School Road and a little bit beyond that as well. And then good news coming out of Addison on the D&T north and approaching Beltline. Looks like that accident finally cleared out, but there's still a 2-minute delay backed up from Wood Road. With WBAP's First Traffic, I'm William Shotwell.
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5: If the execution of the Fort Wood terrorist is live streamed, are you watching it? I am. I'm James Parker. 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
6: Without a doubt. And I wish they would have a football stadium where we could buy tickets to go watch it. I would be there. I live an hour away. And then, you know, they could have the victim impact statements and some stories about the folks that lost their lives.
5: Oh,
6: and then,
5: Bobby, hang on. Let me stop you there. I'm so glad you brought up the victim impact statements, because last week when we found out that Amber Geiger was going to get out on parole, there was one news station here that went and interviewed the family of the victim there. And I just thought that was odd, because how many other murders happened that year, and you don't go get the follow-up from those families? They didn't go follow up with the victims' families when it came to the ICE shooting that happened in Alvarado, where the ICE agent got shot in the neck. But they did go follow up with the victim's family at the ICE shooting in Dallas, where the illegal immigrants were actually on the receiving end of the bullets. It's really strange which victims are so important that their story needs to be told and which ones aren't. I'm so glad you brought that up.
6: I think the best thing would be to make a big show out of it. They can put him in a cage and make him watch all that, and at the last minute, we dip all the bullets in hog fat and plug him.
5: Everyone's got to come up with the hog fat thing, which I'm not necessarily against it, but we don't have to be Byzantine. What do you think about the pushback where people are like, well, this is perfect propaganda material that they would use against us?
6: Well, if we did the hog fat, they wouldn't use it against us.
5: Man, you know, can we try that? I know it sounds weird to Team Blue people because y'all are sissies about everything. But listen to Bobby in Brownwood. That might be a really good... Thank you, Bobby. Might be a really good idea. Let's do Kathy in Argyle. Hey, Kathy, you're on News Talk 820, 93.3 FM, WBAP.
7: Hi, James. Yeah, I agree with your previous callers. If you're convicted of murder, you're put to death within 2 days. She said, one of your callers said 1 day, but 2 days fine with me. And you're put to death the same way that you murdered your victim. That's how I think it should be done. And
5: yeah, I mean,
7: if that was the case, okay, this would not happen

0: at least think twice. And that's more than not thinking, giving it a, you know, a thought at all. Thinking that they're going to get away with it and that, you know, even if they do get away with it, they're just going to go to prison. Oh, you know, big whip.
1: Okay, so locally, I forgot which suburb it was in, but there was a mom who was arrested for killing her two daughters, and they had pretty much dehydrated to death because she kept them in a room and didn't feed them and water them on a regular basis. I don't know if she was just nodding out from heroin or whatever, but what are we supposed to do? Are we supposed to stick her in a room and let her die slowly over days of dehydration?
0: Exactly, yes.
1: Okay, all right. I'd rather just put a bullet in her head or hang her and have it be done with quick.
0: No, she needs to suffer like she made her little baby suffer.
1: All right, Kathy, thank you very much. Let's try Chris. Yeah. Chris and Keller, you're on Newstalk 820-93.3 FM WBAP. Are you watching?
2: If my wife lets me, abso-friggin-lutely, I'll be watching. But I just wish, if we're talking about this hanging concept, which I think is much better option than just this quick one and out, do it full Braveheart style. Let's do the four limb stretch with the horses walking around.
1: We don't have to be medieval. I think it's better if we just do the hanging or the firing squad in lieu of all the extra stuff. It's like, look, we're not here to torture you or to make a scene. We just want to kill you. We just, right is right, wrong is wrong. You did something wrong that is irredeemable. So, okay, next problem. It's just the efficiency appeals to me.
2: Right. Well, and then the whole question about Christianity and whether or not this is a Christian thing to do, it absolutely is. I hate the new modern translation to the Ten Commandments that says, do not kill. I'm sorry. God never told us not to kill. He told us not to murder. And if you murdered somebody in the days of Jesus, you know what they did? They hung the carcass of the person you killed on your back so that as it decomposed, it could cause decomposition of your own body. So don't tell me this ain't Christian to have retribution for murder.
1: Thank you very much. That's Chris and Keller. And Chris, I see a lot of Chris's in the comment section under these stories. Not enough of them are anchors on TV. I hear too many of the, goo, this could be used as propaganda against us. Goo. All right, coming up next, we are playing Dead or Alive, and I've got some amazing tickets that you might want to go ahead and call in and try and win. It's for Lyle Lovett. He's going to be in North Texas for two nights. I have tickets for the November 17th show. He's going to be at... Yeah, a lot of people love him, Garrett. Thank you for inserting that. He's going to be at Bass Hall November 17th and 18th. I've got the November 17th tickets. If you want to try and win, it's Dead or Alive. It's the easy game show on the James Show. Today's category is Henry. So call in right now if you want to play Dead or Alive for Lyle Lovett tickets, an actual Texas music legend. 800-288-9227. 800-288-9227. All right, now, my friend Bob Lavelle, you know, it's cool to talk to you because just a couple segments ago, I was talking about on the James Show how North Texas has turned quietly into a buyer's market.
3: You know, it's so weird to me that, you know, it's been this way for a while. No one's talked about it. Finally, people are, and they're doing their homework. I took one of your listeners out yesterday on Sunday, and... you know, he was real picky about where he wanted to be within 30 minutes of work. I got him within 7 minutes of work, got the three-car garage he wanted and all the goodies, got him to knock off about $70,000 off the price. 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
1: 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Thanks a lot, bud.
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13: A Dallas police officer arrested for soliciting a prostitute. I'm Cameron Fairchild from the 24-Hour Breaking News Center.
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12: On the ones.
14: We are going to start off in Denver right now with some construction work continuing on I-35 northbound between University Drive and going to 1173. Thankfully, only a 3 to 5 minute delay, but you're still going to see some delays on 35W as well. Be on the lookout for some slow go traffic trouble through all of that. An accident did clear in Roy City, I-30 westbound approaching Industrial Park Drive, but there's still going to be a 2 minute delay backed up to 2642. And then it looks like I-20 eastbound approaching Bonnie View Road still has that accident hanging out in the right lane with a 10 minute inconvenience backed up to all the way to Houston School Road. With WBAP's first traffic and weather on the ones, I'm William Shotwell.
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13: Your forecast from the WBAP On-Time Experts 24-7 Weather Center. Overnight low around 76, partly sunny tomorrow, high near 95. Heat index will be up around 101. It's 88 degrees in Dallas, 85 in Fort Worth. 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A 36-year veteran of the Dallas Police Department is on leave after his arrest on a felony charge. Senior Corporal Christopher Grawl was arrested for solicitation of prostitution. Grawl has served on the force since 1990 and was assigned to the department's training division. Investigators in Palo Pinto County trying to identify a man whose body was recovered from Possum Kingdom Lake over the weekend. He was found in shallow water near a dock near Grayford. White male in his 40s with reddish-gray hair, wearing black Adidas shorts. No wallet or identification was found on the body. No abandoned watercraft had been located in the area, and no missing persons reports matched the description. Federal agents raid the home of Minnesota Democrat Representative Ilhan Omar as part of a criminal investigation. President Trump says it's about time.
16: I've always found her to be totally crooked personally, but that has nothing to do with me. I think she's a terrible person, just a complainer. She comes from a country that is a non-country, and then she comes over here and she complains about our Constitution.
13: Vice President J.D. Vance has accused Omar of committing immigration fraud. Just hours after President Trump announced a ceasefire between Russia and Ukraine, Russia launched strikes on Ukrainian energy sites. This is after President Trump and Russian President Vladimir Putin announced an agreement which would supply Russian diesel fuel to the United States.
17: There are real questions right now about whether this diesel deal that the president announced with Russia is even legal. There's a 2022 law in Congress that was passed after Russia invaded Ukraine that barred the U.S. from buying any oil products or petroleum products from Russia.
13: Jennifer Griffin reporting from Washington. Your money news brought to you by NetWorthRadio.com. The Dow Jones Industrial Average up more than 195.5 points to 51,850.55. NASDAQ Composite Index fell just over 120.25 points to 27,245.90. S&P 500 dipped slightly, just over 4 points to 7807.24. 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
18: Back in Frisco today at the Star, the Cowboys look for answers after the loss to Tampa Bay on Thursday. 6 days till they head to Lambeau for Sunday Night Football with the Packers. Coach Brian Schottenheimer was asked about his messaging to the coaching staff.
19: I made it very clear to the coaches that we have not met the standard, but we're 5 games in. And as part of the solution, we need to be solution-oriented as a coaching staff.
18: Green Bay will be without defensive tackle Javon Hargrave, who suffered a season-ending torn Achilles in the win over the Bears yesterday. Also, Micah Parsons not expected to return Sunday, still recovering from his knee injury. Cowboys and Packers kick off Sunday at 7:20. And the Stars lose center Matt Duchene to a core injury, undergoing successful surgery today. He's expected to miss around 3 months, which would give him a mid-January return target. Dallas will host the Avalanche tomorrow at 7:30. I'm Cam LaFada on WBAP from 96.7 at 1310 The Ticket.
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24: All right, you're just in time for Dead or Alive, and I have an awesome prize today. I'm James Parker. This is The James Show, News Talk 820, 93.3 FM, WBAP. Mr. Jovi, kick us off, please. All right. Thank you very much, Mr. Jovi. I'm your host, James Parker. Welcome to today's edition of Dead or Alive. This is the game show where I'm going to give you 10 celebrities. You have to tell me if they're dead or alive. James, that sounds easy. It is. At stake today, 2 tickets to see Lyle Lovett. He's going to be in North Texas for 2 nights at Bass Hall, November 17th and November 18th. So, actually, he's going to be at Bass Hall November 17th. November 18th, he's going to be at the Windspear Opera House in Dallas. So, if you want tickets, attpac.org for those. So, I'm going to give away a pair of tickets for the Bass Hall show November 17th now. Today's category is people named Henry. It could be Hank, too, but that's what I'm going with. So we're going to start, what do you say we be gentlemen here and do ladies first? Oh, Garrett approves. Well, I was going to do it anyway, Garrett. Jill in Frisco, you're on Dead or Alive. You ready?
0: Yes, sir.
24: Are you a big Lyle Lovett fan, Jill?
0: Yes, yes, sir, I am.
24: More importantly, are you a big James Show?
0: The best birthday present for me.
24: Oh, nice. Are you a big James Show fan?
0: Absolutely.
24: Well, you could, okay. Line's good. I appreciate that. All right, Jill, let's start with probably the most famous Henry. Henry Winkler, the Fonz. Is he dead or alive?
0: He's alive.
24: He is alive. 80 years old. Henry Fonda, the actor. Is he dead or alive?
0: Oh, he is dead.
24: Yeah, he's been dead. Just keeping you on your toes there, Jill. Henry Rollins, punk rock legend. Henry Rollins from Black Flag and Rollins Band. Dead or alive?
0: Dead. Dead.
24: Nope, 65 years old. We tried, Jill. I'm sorry I ruined your birthday.
0: Thank you very much, sir. All right.
24: Thanks, Garrett. You ruined Jill's birthday. All right, next up is Brian in Plano. You ready for Dead or Alive?
1: I'm ready.
24: All right, Brian. Henry Kissinger, former Secretary of State. Is he dead or alive?
1: Dead.
24: Yep, died in 2023. The greatest home run hitter of all time, except for maybe Babe Ruth. Forget all the steroid guys. This is my guy, Hank Aaron. Is he dead or alive?
1: Dead.
24: Yeah, Hank Aaron died in 2021. Henry Hill, the man whose story was the base for Goodfellas. Is he dead or alive?
1: Dead.
24: Died in 2012. You are correct, sir. The guy who does the voice for Hank Hill, Mike Judge. Is he dead or alive?
1: Alive.
24: Yeah. I'm one of his biggest fans, too. He better be alive. Henry Cavill. Do you know this guy, Brian? Henry Cavill, he plays Superman in one of the later reboots. Is he dead or alive?
1: I think he's alive.
24: He is alive. Here's one, Brian. Henry Ford, dead or alive?
1: He's dead.
24: Keeping you on your toes here. And here's a tough one, but this is going to be the last one. If you get this one right, the Lyle Lovett tickets are yours. Country music legend Hank Williams Jr., is he dead or alive?
1: He's alive.
24: He is alive, 77 years old. You did it, Brian.
1: All right, I usually suck at this game.
24: How often do you play it? You should play it at home by yourself or what?
1: No, every week.
24: Fantastic. Well, you stepped up and you got it all right when it counted. So I'm going to put you on hold, Brian, in Plano. And regular Garrett's going to get your information, and we are going to email Brian in Plano 2 tickets to Lyle Lovett and the Small Large Band. He is going to be November 17th at Bass Hall. Those are the tickets that Brian in Plano just got. And he's also going to be on the Dallas side the next day. So if you want to see him at the Windspear Opera House, that's at the AT&T Performing Arts Center. Go check that out, attpac.org. Good to know he's still playing shows, though. Okay, now coming up next on the James Show, we're going to play a little bit of this monologue that Shane Gillis did on Saturday Night Live because it's getting a lot of complaints here. And it's a nothing burger, but I want you to hear how much of a nothing burger it is. And plus, it's funny. I'm James Parker. This is the James Show. 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
10: Taking a look in Dallas right now, I-20 eastbound as you make your way towards Bonnie View Road. We got a 10 to 12 minute delay with an accident blocking off a right lane. Expect lots of stop-go traffic to be backed up almost all the way to Houston School Road. Hopefully this will be picked up in the next few minutes, but right now, still expect that 10 to 12 minute delay. You're also going to see some construction work as you make your way through 35 northbound between University Drive and going to 1173 in Denton. Looks like a 5 to 6 minute inconvenience backed up all the way to 35E-35W split. Then in Arlington, stop-go traffic I-30 westbound between Center Street and Fielder Road will back you up 10 minutes with WBAP's First Traffic. I'm William Shotwell.
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24: All right, let's make fun of the fake outrage of the day. I'm James Parker. It's the James Show, News Talk 820, 93.3 FM, WBAP. And this follows right in line with like the Sydney Sweeney ad that had people saying, oh, this is just degrading for women. And it goes right along with Arch Manning giggling about an AI video of Holly Rowe getting backhanded by the Texas Longhorns football coach. And in this one, today's fake outrage is Shane Gillis. He hosted Saturday Night Live this weekend. And in his monologue, he made a joke that has people like, how can he talk about women like that? And look, it's not a fun word. It's not a pretty word. He calls them whores. But within context, you can tell he's not calling all women this. It's like just this very specific group based on how they dress. And the pearl clutching is just hilarious here, because the complaints about this are coming only because he checks all the boxes. He's a straight white Christian male, which is just right off the bat. You're the worst of the worst. It doesn't get any better than worse than that. You're almost Hitler. Then on top of that, he's actually outspoken member of Team Red. So he has to be destroyed and hated at all cost. The word I bleeped out here is b-hole, which is clear. It's fine, obviously, for FCC broadcasts, including this one. It was on Saturday Night Live, and they didn't bleep it. But I just bleeped it out because it's like there might be kids in the car. I know it's Columbus Day, but there might be kids in the car. So that's what I bleeped out. So if you think I'm bleeping out something that's terribly nasty or untoward, that's what it is.
9: I try to go to a public gym. Going to the public gym as a fat guy, especially in New York, is a nightmare, dude. Everyone's just, it's just the hottest gay guys you've ever seen. They're jacked, and they look at me, they're like, yeah, right. I know, dude. Also, I haven't been to the gym in so long, I didn't know women just dress like whores now. Look, I'm sorry. There's no other way to describe. I say, have you seen it? I've seen it. The shorts. Have you seen the shorts? Those neon, they're like the only, they're like artificial bait colored. The wrinkles go like around the cheeks and all combine at the. And don't look, you're not allowed to look. For real, don't look, because they are filming. I'm in the background of like 10 TikToks right now.
24: All right, now, was that wildly offensive to you? It's like, oh, I can't stand the way the misogyny is just tolerated in this patriarchal society. Shane Gillis is the worst. And it's not just Shane Gillis. It's all the real scary part is all the people that are laughing at him. It's all calm down. Just please calm yourself down. Plus, something has happened in the gym. If you hadn't been to the gym in 20 years, it is different. Now, I had a little gap there where I didn't go to the gym. And about 3 years ago, I started actually using other people's gyms besides just lifting in my garage. And there had been the fashion hadn't changed that much, except for you used to see girls that would go wear like little biker shorts. And now they're all volleyball shorts. And the difference is there's no legs. They're just wearing boy short panties. And then most of them are wearing a tank top that's just a sports bra. Now, if you went to the gym 20 years ago, a lot of times the biker shorts would be a little longer. It would go down the thigh a little bit, maybe even halfway. And there, she might just be in a sports bra on top of that. But a lot of times there was, if nothing else, a really loose tank top over that. So the coverage has gone down a little bit in the last 20 years. However, he is onto something with the shorts that bunch up in the back seams around the cheeks. Now that's new. And I don't know where that came from. I feel like I must have been sleepwalking and I invented that and just forgot about it. Cause that is just an amazing invention that I don't understand how people complain about that. Now I understand if like some hand planet's wearing it and they're like, she has no business wearing that. Well, I'll take the bad with the good. I love these new shorts. How did we convince women to wear that? And how did we convince them to stop wearing the tank top? So now, instead of having biker shorts that go halfway down your thigh, the shorts stop basically at the you-know-what line and just goes across there. It's like you're wearing panties. And now they don't wear a tank top over the sports bra. So it's just a sports bra and boy shorts, and the boy shorts have the little bunchy on them. And I feel like the world's gotten better. Who's complaining? I don't even think Shane's complaining when he says that. He doesn't say, man, I wish they wouldn't dress so provocatively. It really ruins my day. He just, I think he meant that as a positive even. So we're not even bagging on women. There was the other fashion trend about 10 years ago where for some reason the fashion world had convinced women to wear basically see-through shirts. Now, not like saran wrap, but those t-shirts that were vintage, but they were so thin that they were kind of half translucent. And that was, they still do that a little bit now, but about 10 years ago, that was the biggest thing in the world. And I was like, what? Who's in charge of fashion? Am I in charge of fashion? And I didn't know about it. Because if you had asked me 20 years ago, hey, James, you're now in charge of fashion. What are the new trends? How about girls run around in their drawers, and if they do have a shirt on, it's see-through? And I would have said that as half of a joke, but half of I wish it would happen, and all my wildest dreams are coming true. Here's another little secret. If you haven't been to a public gym in a while, all the girls are doing almost exclusively butt lifts. And I don't mean like Brazilian butt lifts. I mean exercises aimed at the thighs or butt. I mean, and it's constant. they're over there and they've all got the bar down on their hips and they're leaning on the bench from the side and they're doing the hip thrust. And it's all, it's very like, I can't even look. Like if Miss Parker is in the room and she's doing that thing where they do the hip thrust, where they lean back, they get on the ground, they lean back on a weight bench, and then they put the whole bar across their waist, across their hips in the front, and then they just thrust forward and lift it with the thrusting motion. You wouldn't be able to continue with, you would forget what exercise you were on. That's how it's like an Etch-a-Sketch is my brain. Just, she does certain things. I'm like, I don't even know what I was doing. I was walking to the fridge. Did I want a drink? Did I want food? I don't even know what I want. Who am I? Where am I? How did I get here?
11: I'm Miss Parker.
24: It's the damnedest thing. And so somehow we have gotten to the point to where if you go to the gym, the women are in great shape and they're wearing the most provocative clothing possible. And they're doing the most provocative exercise as possible. They're just thrusting in your face. They're doing the Stairmaster. They're doing the deep squats. They're doing lunges. They're bending over. And if you don't go to the gym, if you don't want to go to the gym in 2026, you're really missing out. I mean, it's not, don't go just to be in shape or to be healthy. You should go just because the awesome female beauty that you're missing out on. It really is fantastic. All right. I know Garrett's a big fan of Nickelback. If you're a big fan as well, they are coming to American Airlines Center this spring, April 20th. They're going to be right here next door with special guest Don Brocco. Do you really want to go, Garrett? You know what, Garrett? Maybe that'd be a good field trip for the James Show. If we're giving away tickets on the James Show, maybe we can guilt trip someone in the promotions department to scoring us a couple tickets. Wouldn't you like, listeners of the James Show, wouldn't you like to hear the adventure of James and Garrett going to a Nickelback concert? Wouldn't that be... It has potential. Garrett, are you going to drink? Do you get drunk at concerts? Are you that guy? Garrett says he hasn't been to a concert in 10 years, and that's before you. So you haven't gotten drunk at a concert? Man, I think the last concert, we went and saw the Idols back in like April. We got kicked out because Dave got drunk and fell over into a lady. Maybe you shouldn't go to a concert with me. Maybe you should go with some of your better behaved friends. All right, that's going to about do it for the James Show. Thank you very much for hanging out today. If you want to get some homework tonight, one of the topics I'm doing, I already know I'm doing tomorrow, is the federal judge that ordered the Trump administration to stop the ads. Go check out that story. And so we're going to have a much deeper conversation about it tomorrow. In the meantime, if you need more James Show action, go check out the podcast. My numbers are doing great. So thank you on the podcast, by the way. And I have a lot of great video highlights that I would like to see better numbers on. So go check me out on social media, the YouTubes, the Instagram, the Facebook, the whatever. Stick around. Mark Levin's coming up next. I'm James Parker. This has been The James Show on News Talk 820 and 93.3 FM.
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4: Taking a look right now at Dallas I-20 eastbound approaching Bonnie View Road. We got a 10-minute delay still going on with an 18-wheeler accident blocking off a right lane. Stop-and-go traffic is giving back to all the way to Houston School Road. You're going to see in Dallas 30 eastbound approaching Hampton Road going to Riverfront Boulevard. A 7- to 8-minute delay, then I-30 westbound between Longview Avenue and Cesar Chavez. Another 10-minute inconvenience, then finally going on in Denton. That construction work continues on 35 northbound between University Drive and 1173, causing a 5-minute inconvenience to be back to all the way to 35E and 35W split. With WBA AP's first traffic and weather on the ones.
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3: Your forecast from the WBAP On-Time Experts 24-7 Weather Center. Low tonight around 76, partly sunny tomorrow, high near 95. It's 88 degrees in Dallas, 86 in Fort Worth. 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Investigators in Palo Pinto County trying to identify a man whose body was recovered from Possum Kingdom Lake. A 36-year veteran Dallas police officer now on leave after being arrested on a felony charge of soliciting a prostitute. The parents' right group Moms for Liberty has launched an AI surveillance tool to scan and flag policies across thousands of school district agendas nationwide. Your money news brought to you by NetWorthRadio.com. Dallas-Fort Worth gas prices dipped nearly 10 cents over the past week, bringing the regional average for regular unleaded down to $3.77 per gallon. On Wall Street, the Dow Jones Industrial Average up more than 195.5 points. NASDAQ Composite Index fell over 120.25 points. S&P 500 dipped slightly, just over 4 points. 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
13: Well, hello, hello, and happy Columbus Day to you. Happy Columbus Day. No freaking Indigenous Peoples Day crap around here. And actually, where I'm going to start today took a rather different turn throughout the course of today, in part because of woke, politically correct nonsense, like Indigenous Peoples Day. And I didn't realize the extent to which non-woke social justice libtards have been corrupted on the matter of Christopher Columbus and Columbus Day. So we're actually going to start out talking about Christopher Columbus and the American miracle. We're going to get into all the news of the day, too. Russia, Ukraine, illegal aliens, illegal voters, Islamic takeovers. This version of the Democrat Party is the most dangerous yet. We've got more evidence of that, like quite literally how illegal alien, criminal illegal aliens are favored over you, Americans, in so many different blue bastions in this country. First, you're like, hey, this is not Mark. And you're right. Mark is in Israel. And it is always an honor and a pleasure being here with you. Brian Mudd, the host of The Brian Mudd Show, always appreciate you folks tuning into the podcast, The Brian Mudd Show podcast, wherever you get it. And I'm broadcasting from my home station, WJNO, in West Palm Beach, as always, as well. And there are a lot of cool things that happened over the past few days, and then a bunch of things that are pretty ridiculous. But one of my favorite things as we get into this show on this Columbus Day happened in Clarksville, Tennessee, when the opener for President Trump was none other than Kid Rock, who had this to offer up.
14: We are not, and we will never be, one nation under Muhammad, because we are, and we always will be, one nation under God!
13: And he's ready to break in. The only thing he was missing there, he should have just gone, I'm Kid! broken into that whole spiel. That would have been amazing right about then, but pretty hilarious to see. And then you had the GSS news media, your godless, soulless, and slanderous news media, that ended up talking about Islamophobia and everything else. But it is not Islamophobia, as I've talked about, including recently as I've guested for the great one here. There's nothing compatible with Islam in Western cultures. And the bigger problem is there is an actual takeover that is happening. I'm going to bring you the latest research I have on this. I have even updated information from what I brought you a couple weeks ago on the extent to which the Muslim Brotherhood's 100-year plan, the takeover of the West, is proceeding. And you continue to see it in so many different ways, from Kami Mamdani in New York City, who was boycotting Columbus Day, only would recognize Indigenous Peoples Day today, to candidates like the Michigan Man, you know, not to be confused with the Maryland Man, but the Michigan Man, you know, just your normal Midwestern values kind of guy, Abdul El-Zaid. You know, we'll get into all this. But let me start with where I did not expect to begin today. And that is with Christopher Columbus and the American Miracle. So I had this encounter earlier today. And after it, I'm like, I need to do something on this. And so I just ended up putting down everything, pulled together my research, and ended up putting this together for you on this particular broadcast. So here's the story about what happened earlier today. I had a good non-political friend of mine. He's actually a sharp guy, but he's just not versed in politics. He's in entertainment. He just doesn't deal with it much. And to the extent that he's anything political, he actually does err right of center. And he came up to me after my show this morning, and he asked me if it was okay to say Happy Columbus Day. And so my immediate response to him was, I don't know. Are you an American or are you a communist? Because I thought he was just screwing around. I thought he was messing around. I'm like, yeah, I mean, you're not being serious, right? And his reaction was like, what? And I'm like, you're serious. And he said, well, I was told that you can't say Happy Columbus Day anymore. I mean, I know all the indigenous people nonsense going back decades now, but I had not come across somebody who wasn't a woke social justice libtard who had come up to me and told me that they were told they couldn't even say Happy Columbus Day anymore. And so at the point where I was done facepalming, and he's still looking at me like, I'm serious. I said, well, it is a national holiday. And then I explained that unless you are some kind of woke social justice libtard, Happy Columbus Day is a thing. And again, I didn't name that at him because he's not the woke social justice libtard, but just these woke social justice libtards that for some reason had convinced him that it was not okay. And so one other thing, not exactly practicing, but he's also Catholic. And I pointed out that, for example, I'm like, you realize that I'm a member of the Knights of Columbus. You realize what that's named after, right? Yeah, Christopher Columbus. And specifically for the Knights of Columbus, faith, courage, and missionary spirit, which is why, by the way, the Knights of Columbus always involved in the big annual New York Day parade, which the commie Mom Donnie ended up boycotting today. By the way, I was invited to participate in that parade, but happy to be here with you, putting together the show instead. So, I mean, what we have here with Columbus Day is the ultimate of something that has been utterly corrupted by secular society and left to its own devices. I'm only 46, and I remember as a kid in school being told to hold on to our school lunch provided milk cartons. You remember those things? So, yeah, just hang on to your school lunch milk cartons like for days in advance of Columbus Day, because we would use them to recreate the Nina, the Pinta, and the Santa Maria. We turned the milk cartons into the ships. It was kind of fun. Craftsy. You had to really wash those milk cartons out, though. Yeah, it rank pretty quick. Now we're in a society to where seemingly among those who are often informed or influenced through the realm of pop culture, that a national holiday isn't even a day that you're supposed to mention in polite company. So the first thing is for the ignorant among us, or because you are an astute listener of this program, you are probably not too ignorant about much. Just a refresher for those who could use it. Columbus Day itself is a federal holiday under 36 U.S. Code 107. The federal statute, federal law states this. The president is requested to issue each year a proclamation designating the second Monday in October as Columbus Day, calling upon the United States government officials to display the flag of the United States on all government buildings on Columbus Day, and inviting the people of the United States to observe Columbus Day in schools, in churches, or other suitable places with appropriate ceremonies that express the public sentiment benefiting the anniversary of the discovery of America. Okay, so that is what federal law states. Now, for the record, there is no federal law pertaining to the woke social justice warrior libtard interpretation of Indigenous Peoples Day. That is a byproduct of a UN proposal from 1977 that was adopted by Berkeley, California, and then eventually 17 states. Okay, so Columbus Day, federal law, federal holiday, Indigenous People Day, UN proposal, adopted by Berkeley, and then a bunch of other woke social justice libtard type people. So here's what President Trump had to say in his Columbus Day proclamation this year. And he laid it out very well, so it's worth the history refresher here. And then also a little background about what Trump is up to with Columbus. So Trump said in his proclamation, more than five centuries ago, Christopher Columbus embarked westward across the uncharted waters and discovered the New World, bringing with him the rich traditions of Western civilization and paving the way to the birth of the American nation less than three centuries later. Today, we honor his life of valor, adventure, and ingenuity. We cherish his memory and pledge to safeguard his story. Above all, we remember with gratitude that the triumph of freedom and the glory of our republic are the fruits of his faith and unrelenting devotion. In August of 1492, Columbus departed the shores of Spain to chart a new trade route to Asia with his crew of about 90 men aboard the Niña, the Pinta, and the Santa Maria. For more than two grueling months, he pressed onward across the vast and unforgiving Atlantic Ocean, braving violent storms and treacherous waters. Through every trial, Columbus never wavered, holding his crew to the mission when most others would have turned back. When Columbus and his crew made the landfall on the islands of present-day Bahamas, they first believed they had reached the shores of Asia. Instead, their voyage redrew the map of human possibility and opened a new chapter in the history of exploration. They unleashed a bold new age of discovery that expanded the horizons of knowledge, carried the splendors of the Western world across an ocean, and set in motion the forces that would culminate in the miracle of July 4, 1776. And I'll pause there in President Trump's proclamation, and I'm going to give you some perspective, including some odds-based perspective, on where this country would not have been on July 4th of 1776 had it not been for Columbus making his voyage in August of 1492. But continuing with Trump's Columbus Day proclamation. He said, when they arrived, as a sign of devotion to God and respect to Ferdinand and Isabella of Spain, Columbus raised a mighty cross in the newly discovered land as a sign that Your Highness hold this land for your own, but chiefly as a sign of our Lord Jesus Christ. It was the very first signed proclamation in the Americas by Columbus. Ever since, this spirit of adventure has coursed through the veins of generations of patriots, from the brave settlers who established the first colonial foothold at Jamestown, to the daring pioneers who pushed westward and tamed the frontier. Today, we reaffirm Christopher Columbus is a legend whose vision, fortitude, and perseverance unleashed a dynamic of history that led to the creation of the greatest, freest, and most just nation in history. We are forever indebted to his courageous voyage, and we will never allow his legacy to be erased by radical extremists. For this reason, earlier this year, I was proud to install a statue of Christopher Columbus on the White House grounds, an exact replica of the statue that stood for more than three decades in Baltimore, Maryland, from its dedication by President Ronald Reagan in October 1984 until rioters tore it down and threw it into Baltimore Harbor on July 4, 2020. Now placed at the White House, this magnificent monument stands as a testament to the resilient legacy of one of history's greatest heroes. So that is President Trump's proclamation on this Columbus Day. And so about that, and the American story, and the American miracle, and where we wouldn't be without Christopher Columbus having made that voyage, without him having made that kind of history. I'll pick up there next. I'm Brian Mudd, in for the great one.
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4: We're going to start off in Dallas right now on an accident on Loop 12, Walton Walker northbound approaching 35E. You've got a 10 to 12 minute delay. Stop and go traffic is easily going to be backed up a little bit past 114. You're also going to see on I-20 eastbound at Bonnie View Road, still got this big accident involving an 18 wheeler, causing a 10 to 12 minute delay with a right lane blocked off. Stop and go traffic is going to be backed up to Houston School Road through the area there. And then finally, I-30 eastbound approaching Hampton Road, a brand new accident blocks off two right lanes. Expect a 20 to 25 minute delay with stop and go traffic backed up all the way to Cockrell Hill. With WBAP, first traffic.
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0: so disappointed last year because of the rain. And we thought we could have did it anyway, but better that we didn't. But now the excitement is building. We're all set. We have a great, we have 109 participants. We have over 30 floats. We have 20 bands. It's going to be the best national Columbus Day Parade.
1: Yeah, the 82nd annual Columbus Day Parade that took place in New York City today. Always the country's largest. That was the parade co-chair, Michael Sapriconi. And they were very excited. Rained out last year. And Kami Mamdani, it's always an event that the mayor will partake in. But not this one. Not Kami Mamdani. No, he boycotted it. Only recognized Indigenous People Day. And as I was mentioning at the onset, I know about the woke left and Indigenous People Day going way back. But what I didn't realize is the extent to which Columbus Day had been corrupted for people who aren't woke social justice libtards. Until my buddy today was on the level asking me, hey, is it even okay to say Happy Columbus Day? And so about this, the extent to which Columbus's legacy has been corrupted, the reason that Columbus Day is a federal holiday, which, by the way, I'm not sure that many on the woke social justice left are aware of, that it's an actual federal holiday. But in any event, I want to address a few of the concepts around the so-called controversial side of Columbus for those who have bought into the Columbus abuse and Indigenous peoples arguments. And I want to work backwards on this idea for a moment, because it was actually around our nation's 250th that I shared with you in the story, the key to the first 250 years and what's needed for another 250 years, that I shared some perspective with you that I think is worth reflecting on in the context of the Columbus conversation, and I can build on it. And as I'm inclined to say, you got two sides to stories, one side to facts. The fact of the matter is that this country,

0: nothing short of divine providence. It's literally in the Declaration of Independence, divine providence, that this country is founded on God-given rather than government-given rights. But still, you might be thinking, what does this have to do with Columbus? I mean, he abused Americans and the natives. And so, a couple things about this. Something that was entirely new. Something that was entirely new. Not just freedom that was eventually introduced, but an ideology that had never been introduced to massive populations of people in the Americas. Something that is discounted, I think, even by many conservatives. I'm going to break that piece down for you next. I'm Brian Mudd in for the great one, Mark Levin.
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5: On the ones.
7: We are going to start off in Dallas right now with two right lanes completely blocked off on I-30 eastbound approaching Hampton Road. You got a 20 to 25 minute delay. Stop and go traffic easily can be packed to Crawford Hill Road. Big mess to get through all that right now. Hopefully it does get cleaned up in the next few minutes, but right now still see that 20 minute delay. I-20 eastbound approaching Bonnie View Road. Still got that 18 wheeler blocking a right lane with an 8 to 10 minute delay backed up all the way to Houston School Road. Then nothing but brake lights right now in Denton on 35 northbound between University Drive and going to 1173 for road construction. That's going to be a 3 to 5 minute inconvenience back up to the 35E-35W split. With WBAP's first traffic and weather on the ones, I'm William Shotwell.
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6: Your forecast from the WBAP on-time experts 24-7 Weather Center. Overnight low around 76, high tomorrow 95, heat index up around 101. It's 88 degrees in Dallas, 86 in Fort Worth. 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Federal agents raid the home of Democrat Congresswoman Ilhan Omar as part of a Department of Homeland Security criminal immigration investigation. The parents' rights group's Moms for Liberty has launched an AI surveillance tool to scan and flag policies across thousands of school district agendas nationwide. On Wall Street, the Dow Jones Industrial Average up just over 195.5 points. NASDAQ Composite Index fell a little bit over 120.25 points. S&P 500 dipped slightly just over 4 points. 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I'm Cameron Fairchild.
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1: When I inherited that border, that was the worst border maybe anywhere, anytime in the entire world. 25 million people came in through our southern border. Now, in 17 months, zero people came in to our country illegally.
2: Yeah, President Trump from the rally in Clarksville, Tennessee, played the clip from Kid Rock opening the Clarksville rally over the weekend. And a fun little fact, Brian Mudd here for Mark Levin and my wife. She was born in Clarksville, Tennessee. You don't hear much about Clarksville. But my father-in-law, he was a West Point grad. And so my wife, an Army brat. And her mom didn't want her to be born on base. So she was going to be born in Fort Campbell, Kentucky. And my future mother-in-law drove my future wife over the border to Clarksville, Tennessee, and had her in the hospital there. So it was kind of neat for my wife. Like, Clarksville, Trump's going to Clarksville. Okay, so a couple things as we're diving into Columbus Day. And I'm talking about the American miracle, courtesy of Christopher Columbus. So back on Independence Day, I ended up doing some things I'd never done before, because in the age of AI, there are some probabilities we can calculate that we wouldn't have been able to before. And so using three different sources of AI, I first wanted to figure out what the likelihood of any of this come to be would be. What would the odds be of just successfully having the ragtag group of colonists, the Americans, successfully fighting off the British to win independence? And based on the AI program of choice, just starting there, the results range from a likelihood of anywhere from 10 to 20%. Unlikely, but you know, there might be some room for skeptics to say that the creation of the country was not due to divine intervention. But then, what would the odds have been that on the 4th of July of 1776, Americans would win the Revolutionary War and the United States of America would subsequently become the world's leading superpower within 170 years. And based on the AI service of choice, when I was running those probabilities, the answers range from essentially zero to 0.001%. Okay, so the best AI that we have out there right now, the odds of the Americans not only winning independence from the world superpower, but then the United States of America subsequently becoming the world superpower, the odds of that happening were basically zero to 0.001%. And so that was a solid case for divine intervention. That's what I explained around Independence Day. And then I waded into the question, why would God favor the United States to become the world's leading superpower? Well, if you think about it, through world-leading technological accomplishments and advancements, the average standard of living around the world increased exponentially. You know, there are a lot of people I'll point out, kings 200 years ago didn't live as well as the average family in poverty in the United States does today. It's pretty remarkable when you think about what's happened with standards of living because of the United States of America becoming a thing. But it wasn't just that. With increased wealth came increased philanthropy. So during the 19th and 20th centuries, the United States was the world's largest source of missionaries, Bible translations, theological education, humanitarian relief, hospital construction, and orphanages around the world proliferated. Hundreds of millions of people reached that never would have been. Hundreds of millions of lives that were directly improved, independent of the technological advancements and everything else, and just adding to the world's economy the way we have. And of course, the United States also responsible for winning World War II. And on that note, you know, if you say the United States had never been, what would the outcome of humanity have been? I mean, Israel never would have been reestablished. At least half of the Jewish population today wouldn't exist. And then you take a look at the impact on Christianity. Without the United States, it is likely that there would be at least 300 million fewer Christians today. And all of that is assuming that a Hitler-styled victory wouldn't have led to essentially the eradication of religious theology generally. And so those are all points that I brought up on our 250th. And that takes us back full circle to this Columbus Day debate. Remember how improbable the success of the United States was at the time of declared independence. Here's the precursor to it. So in running probabilities on the scenario, if not for Columbus's 1492 voyage, what are the odds of the United States ever arriving at the time of the Declaration of Independence? Have any idea? The most probable response I could get to. Because remember, the odds were already so minuscule. We're talking about essentially 0 to 0.001%. So what is it beyond that? The most probable response I received was that it was highly improbable we ever would have arrived at the point to have had that maximum 0.001% chance of existing. Highly improbable of even getting to those odds. So what does that tell you? Very easy to look past the fact that if not for Christopher Columbus and his voyage in 1492, there would be no Americans. This is what President Trump recognized in his proclamation for today as well. This is all part of what's been thrown away in history to the woke social justice left in the indigenous people's crowd. And while that provides plenty of justification in and of itself for the unpleasant aspects of colonization, there were many. I mean, let's be real. There are a lot of things that were not great, right? Did suck for a lot of the natives. Here's the final bit of perspective that I do think is key to the understanding of all this. First of all, as the first Thanksgiving depicts, there were a bunch of historical examples of native tribes and colonists living in harmony. Right? I mean, the way that history has been bastardized, the history of colonization, you know, these days, it's pretty much put out there as white man sees white man kills brown man and takes land. I mean, that's pretty much the depiction of everything, right? And that's absolutely the context with which Christopher Columbus is put in with the woke social justice libtard left. But beyond those arguments are plenty of historical examples of repressive decisions, perhaps best exemplified by the Trail of Tears. Yeah, but consider this. And this is something that, from a point of perspective, I was talking with my wife about yesterday, actually. And I never really have heard discussed. So I think it's important. It's what reminded me of what I was sharing with you about the 250th a few months back. As Christians and Jews, what are we called on to do? It's like the one thing most of us never do. You're supposed to bring the message of God to those who've never heard it, right? That is the number one thing. So prior to colonization, had any native tribes ever heard the word of God? You know, there's been a whitewashing of this history to kind of romanticize the lives of native tribes. However, in reality, they all adhered to varying versions of paganism that often included worship of the earth, its creatures, and that at times and in certain tribes and civilizations included a bunch of ritualistic sacrifice, including, by the way, human sacrifice. So, I mean, people be like, oh, the poor natives. I mean, well, the poorest natives of all are the ones that were like, well, it hasn't been raining for a while. You're next. That really was a poor Native American right there. So the what would Jesus do thing, for example, would not be for the tribes just to be left alone to continue worshiping that way, would it? That's not the idea. God never would have, the Judeo-Christian values this country were founded upon, never would have said, hey, yeah, just leave the natives over there and keep doing, you know, whatever the heck it is they're doing. So we're called on to spread his word. And while at times the methodology, far from ideal, far from what I think most reasonable people would consider to be godly, in the end, consider this. Studies have shown that approximately 27% of Americans of Native descent are Christians today. 20% happen to be Catholic specifically, and that's helpful because the Catholic Church tracks things. So, for example, we know that there are approximately 2.4 million Catholic Americans of Native descent and over 340 parishes in the country that serve predominantly Native American congregations. None of that would be. Pop culture or woke social justice libtard society just have you think that colonization was only a bad thing for the natives. Would the millions of natives who've accepted Jesus Christ as their Lord and Savior be better off having been left alone to their pagan rituals? As a country that was founded on Judeo-Christian values, this was what our country was actually called on to do. All those unbelievable odds that got us to this point, what do you think that was? We're just that stinking lucky? Man, just everything that was basically impossible broke our way. Right down to Columbus trying to get to Asia and ending up in the Americas. That was the very first message delivered by Christopher Columbus in the Americas. It was about God. It was about Jesus Christ. It was about spreading the word. One of the things that we overlook is that we've got miracles all around us. We overlook so many, and a bunch of them led up to our founding, involved in our founding, but also we discount what even this country produces and what this country continues to do to this day as part of the greater good around the world, and not just in the greater good of people thinking about, hey, here's, you know, another $10 billion that we're just throwing, you know, somewhere through the UN or some nonsense like that. Now, I'm talking about exporting the message of God. There's so much that continues to happen that the average person that gets up and goes, oh, you can't say Happy Columbus Day, just doesn't get. Those of us who understand it should not take it for granted. We need to do our best to educate those around us. Miracles all around us. It's often just a matter of perspective. Be right back. Brian Mudd in for the great one.
0: Mudd Lovin.
3: We're going to take a look right now in Dallas on I-30 eastbound approaching Hampton Road with a 25 to 30 minute delay with two right lanes completely blocked off for an accident. Stop traffic is going to be back to Paul Way to Walton Walker. As you make your way through Dallas again on I-20 eastbound approaching Bonneview Road, you got a 10 minute delay for an accident block at the right lane. This one's been hanging out for several hours right now with an 18 wheeler involved. Expect slow and go traffic trouble back to Paul Way to Houston School Road. And then as you make your way through Arlington, I-30 westbound between Center Street and Fielder Road, expect a 10 minute inconvenience with WBAP's first traffic.
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9: He is promoting DSA policies. The DNC just adopted the Abolish ICE motto and the Abolish ICE idea that we are now going to go party-wide and get rid of ICE. This is not a policy that is sustainable, nor is it popular with the American people.
10: Yeah, we're going to get into some of this stuff coming up in the second and third hour today. That, Katie Zachariah, the new White House press secretary, and she is an excellent choice to be able to make the Trump case and also just to convey a lot of common sense like she was just then. I mean, the beyond absurdity of the Abolish ICE movement. I mean, it is defund police on steroids, because defunding police is one thing. When you have in the abolition of ICE, that is the only law enforcement agency that has the lawful ability to detain illegal aliens and to deport illegal aliens. Quite literally, if you do not have an ICE, any illegal alien who would ever step foot on U.S. soil would stay forever. Doesn't matter what they do, who they are, they would stay forever because there'd be no legal authority that could export them. I mean, these people are seeking the absolute overthrow, the destruction of our country. It is no exaggeration. And again, in the case of Kami Mamdani, he's totally down with the Muslim Brotherhood. It's all part of their 100-year plan. So we'll talk about some of that stuff. But talk about Columbus Day and the backstory here. Hopefully have given you a lot to be able to work with and a history refresh and in addition to some decent perspective, I would think. But let's get David's been hanging on the line here patiently. Racine, Wisconsin. David, welcome to the show.
11: Greetings and salutations.
10: Yes, sir.
11: I like to throw leftism back into the face of leftists. And so I ask this question, maybe hypothetically, but why can't we celebrate Indigenous Peoples Day for the people of Judea and Samaria?
10: That is well played, sir. That is a high five, gold star, or maybe we should say like Star of David kind of thing there. That is very well done, well executed. I would love for somebody to ask the Kami Mamdani a question like that, or insert your Islamist here. That is certainly not what the river from the sea, river to the sea crowd certainly doesn't go along with that. But that is, that is a good way to throw it back at them for sure. And as you take a look at what's taking place in Israel, one thing not to forget, we're so focused on our elections that are coming up here in just over 3 weeks, 3 weeks from tomorrow. You've got super important elections that are coming up October 27th. So just 2 weeks from tomorrow in Israel. They will be the first elections that have taken place since October 7th, 3 years ago. And so Netanyahu, his Likud party, threaded the needle, getting through, that's going to be huge. And again, Mark happens to be in Israel right now, and I'm sure spending some time with BB while he is there. We talked about the importance of our elections, what's on the line here. The future of Israel is very much on the line, in addition to the ally that they represent in that region of the world. You think about what we've been able to accomplish in eliminating the nuclear threat of Iran with Israel. You think about how we've been able to head off potentially World War III. You know, one of the things I always point out is that China is never just China. It's Russia. It's been Iran. It's been North Korea with a little rocket, man. It had been Venezuela, but not anymore. It had been Cuba, but that's collapsing in Nicaragua. You take a look at China's Axis powers. They're all collapsing under their own weight brought about by President Trump. Not a mistake. Be right back.
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1: On the ones.
3: We are going to start off in Richardson right now with 75 southbound approaching Spring Valley Road. Still having a pretty big accident in the area, causing a 3 to 5 minute delay back up all the way to Run Road. Hopefully that will be picked up in the next few minutes. But as of right now, maybe better just take those access roads to get through all that. I-30 eastbound approaching Hampton Road. You got a 3 minute delay for an accident blocking two right lanes that should be picked up momentarily. Stop and go traffic back up all the way to Walton Walker. And then I-20 eastbound approaching Bonneview Road. Still got that 18 wheeler hanging out in the right lane, causing a 10 minute inconvenience to be back up all the way to Houston School Road. With WBAP's first traffic and weather on the ones, I'm William.
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2: Your forecast from the WBAP on-time experts 24/7 Weather Center. Overnight low tonight around 76. Tomorrow's high 95. Heat index up to 101. Right now it is 88 degrees in Dallas, 86 in Fort Worth. 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Federal agents raid the home of Democrat Congresswoman Ilhan Omar as part of a Department of Homeland Security criminal immigration investigation. New drone strikes on Ukrainian power facilities threaten to collapse an energy ceasefire between Kiev and Moscow. Investigators in Palo Pinto County now trying to identify a man whose body was recovered from Possum Kingdom Lake. Your money news brought to you by NetWorthRadio.com. Dallas-Fort Worth gas prices dipped nearly 10 cents over the past week, bringing the regional average for regular unleaded down to $3.77 a gallon. On Wall Street, the Dow Jones Industrial Average gained more than 195.5 points. NASDAQ Composite fell 120.25 points. S&P 500 dipped about 4 points. 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
5: Many, many times. And he chooses not to. Very difficult. It's a war that should have never been started. If I were president, if the election weren't rigged, I would have been president, and that war would have never started.
6: Lots of interesting things said by the president about Zelensky over the past couple of days. And it's safe to say that however strained the relationship was from the time that Zelensky literally was thrown out of the White House, if you remember, during the... what would you call that? The dust-up with J.D. Vance in particular last year in the Oval Office when Zelensky wasn't even dressed appropriately. But anyway, they get into it in the Oval. Trump kicks him out of the White House. No lunch for you. Remember that? And lunch was scheduled and everything. Nope. You do not collect lunch. You're on your way out of the White House. Things seemingly had been a little bit patched up. Since then, whatever relationship there was is gone. We're going to talk about Russia, Ukraine, illegal alien voters, Islamic takeovers, all of these things perhaps being part of various plans. And there are a lot of things in the news cycle that are coming together about the same time. We're going to get into those in this second hour. You missed the first hour of the show, by the way. Happy Columbus Day. I highly recommend you go back and check out the podcast after the show. It is Brian Mudd here with you. It is always an honor and a pleasure having the opportunity to guest host for The Great One, host of The Brian Mudd Show. You can check out The Brian Mudd Show podcast. I mean, if you really, really are into getting more of my content, you can always, streaming in the morning from 5 until 9 Eastern. I'm broadcasting from my home station, WJNO, and West Palm Beach. And you can also check me out socially at Brian Mudd Radio. One of the things that I have suggested for a while, and now Trump is not even being so subtle about, Zelensky not really looking like he wants peace. Zelensky really seeming as though, for the most part, he's okay with the status quo. And why would that be? Well, let's talk about all this. So a few different things, because there's a changing tide in a lot of what's happening right now around the world. And heading into the weekend in particular, you had an interesting dynamic with the news flow that signaled the changing of times. And it did start with this Zelensky stuff. It started with Putin and a diesel deal. But by the way, speaking of changing times, one thing that did come up 2 weekends ago, and I still would encourage you to do, because this has been something I literally have been working on in my home state of Florida since Rick Scott was still governor and signed in the Sunshine Protection Act into law. Do what President Trump called on you to do a couple weekends ago. Call Senator Tom Cotton's cell phone or text him or do both. I have. And tell him to get out of the way of the Sunshine Protection Act so that states like mine, states like Florida, that have already passed laws that say, hey, we're perfectly happy staying in daylight saving time. It would allow us to do so. If your state doesn't want to stay in daylight saving time, it doesn't have to. The state's going to do whatever they want to do. In our case, in Florida, we never want to change the time again. And if this were to pass before November 1st, we would never have to change the time again, which also means that in a month from now, it wouldn't be dark before 5 o'clock in the afternoon, which is just stupid everywhere, but especially in Florida. So anyway, call Tom Cotton. Tell him that he sucks a life. I'm sorry, call Tom Cotton and tell him to get out of the way of the Sunshine Protection Act, 479-453-0533. I kind of tried to make it into like the Jenny thing. Remember that? But it doesn't work so well. There are more digits here. The 479-453-0533 doesn't really work in the Jenny context. But anyway, so yeah, call Tom Cotton and tell him to get out of the way of Sunshine Protection Act. But that actually is not really what I was getting into here. But when I was thinking about the changing times, that did come to mind. No, so the first indication of a massive change in times came from President Trump on Friday when he announced that surprise diesel deal with Putin that would end the sanctions against Russian energy exports. And there are all kinds of questions. I hear people saying that this is entirely illegal because we have laws against ending Russian sanctions that would prevent the U.S. from being able to purchase any energy from Russia. So expect there to be some type of legal challenge. You know, you have so many people that are upset about energy prices, and then President Trump does something that could help alleviate energy prices, especially on diesel. And then, well, we got to sue to stop that. So, yeah. But anyway, under the deal, worldwide exports of diesel from Russia to the U.S. and around the world would commence with an initial shipment of diesel to the U.S. That really isn't a heck of a lot. The first one, it's the equivalent of about 2 million barrels of diesel, or about as much as the U.S. produces in just under a day and a half. And so, you know, for that reason, you didn't see just this massive relief in the price of diesel. It does escalate, though, by November. I mean, there'd be a lot more that would be coming. One thing that all of this probably has indicated, though, is that the top is in. You know, about a month ago when we had the record high prices for diesel, that probably was the peak of what was going to be seen in the cycle for any number of reasons, including how much energy generally is flowing through the Persian Gulf. More on that here in a moment. But the bigger news than even this diesel deal with Putin was what President Trump had to say as he was fielding reporter questions after that announcement on Friday about the Russian diesel deal and calling on Ukrainian President Zelensky to go. When Trump said, I suggest they get a new leader who can make a deal, because he could have made many deals. And for some reason, he never does. For some reason, he never does. And it's the some reason is something that President Trump has a pretty good idea about. So, yeah, it would appear that the somewhat shaky relationship between President Trump and the punk. By the way, that's what I nicknamed Zelensky when that whole dust up in the Oval Office happened, because it just drove the left crazy. I mentioned that he was kind of a punk, because if you don't show up to the Oval Office dressed appropriately and then you're a jerk while you're in there, you're a punk, right? So anyway, but because, you know, Zelensky has long been a leftist hero, they freak out about that. So the shaky relationship between President Trump and the punk is done, obviously. And so the implications here are many. To begin with, 45% of Ukraine's weaponry used during the war with Russia has been provided by us. It's been U.S. weapons. 45%. And by the way, it includes many of the weapons used by Ukraine to strike deep into Russia, including the targeting of Russia's refineries, which is what escalated into a worldwide diesel energy crisis. So here's the thing. Zelensky's been like, we got to have your weapons. We got to have your weapons. So the one thing that Trump's done differently, we've been selling them through NATO. And so we aren't just handing everything away for free, because we as Americans should just be paying for whatever Zelensky wants to be spending. So we have been selling them, but still, Zelensky's like, we need the weapons, we need the weapons. And then so we give him the weapons, and then President Trump is like, and don't hit the energy, because that screws everybody if you do. And what has Zelensky been doing? Hitting energy constantly. And so, with the targeting of Russia's refineries, Russia is the world's second largest diesel producer, second only to us. And at the peak of Ukraine strikes recently, over half of Russia's refining capacity was offline at one time. The absolute peak, it looks like it was right around 60% of refining capacities offline. Imagine if for a moment 60% of the refining capacity in the United States were offline. Imagine if for a moment 60% of the fuel that arrives at service stations wasn't happening in this country. What do you think that would be? What do you think the prices would be? And so this has been part of the problem around the world, because even though it's Russia and we haven't been using their diesel, well, when that diesel wasn't available to all the different entities that use that Russian diesel, where are they going to buy it? Wherever they can, including the United States. And so that is why our prices shot up. So every time Zelensky's out there striking Russia's refining, our prices are spiking. It's screwing everybody. And Trump kept telling them, stop it, stop it, stop it. And Zelensky wouldn't. And Zelensky's thing is like, well, Russia strikes our energy. So if Trump is done with Zelensky, which would appear to be the case for at least for now. And he thinks a deal could have been done to end the war, as he has suggested. When you take a look at what the U.S. could do at this point, it's considerable, right? President Trump could withhold future weapon shipments. What would Ukraine's situation with Russia look like if 45% of their weapons are coming from us and we say, eh, not anymore? I mean, that's one thing. So President Trump could force a reality here at some point. And so this move was obviously aimed at pressuring Zelensky into doing something differently, quickly aimed at reducing worldwide energy prices, and then at best, the 4.5-year war entirely. And that is what we ended up hearing about late in the day yesterday, where now you heard, and President Trump is posting on Truth about, hey, there's this energy ceasefire between Ukraine and Russia. And so suddenly Zelensky did get in a more agreeable mood, which was interesting. Suddenly Zelensky is listening to Trump, and he's like, okay, well, I'll do the ceasefire. But then we had reports that overnight, not only did the impaler, not only did Putin not publicly acknowledge that the ceasefire was the thing that they had agreed to, Russia reportedly ended up striking an energy site in Ukraine. So, who the heck knows? But what Trump has been implying without explicitly stating it is that perhaps Zelensky's plan is and has been the status quo. And you might ask yourself, why would Zelensky want the status quo? What's good about that? Sucks for Ukraine. Certainly not good to be in this war situation. Well, if you've been kind of keeping track of what's been going on over there, Zelensky canceled the presidential election back in the spring of 2024. And they haven't had any election since. So, yeah, just no elections. So Zelensky has already remained president for 2.5 years longer than his term. And with his current policy of no elections taking place until he determines it's safe enough, and he's indicated that, well, we need 60 days of peace to ensure that there's going to be, you know, stability to be able to safely conduct elections. What has he done? Zelensky has effectively positioned himself in the role of president, or should we say, like, basically dictator permanently, providing that the war just never ends. As long as the status quo stays there, it just never ends. Now, can you imagine the reaction in this country if a president canceled elections and then remained in power for years on end? That's effectively what Zelensky's done. And there's more to this as well. Pick up there next. Brian Mudd in for the great one.
0: Mark Levin.
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1: 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You hit a ball in the gap, run. 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
7: That's a war that should have never started. And I think it's time for Ukraine to get a new president.
8: I think it's time for Ukraine to get a new president. So Zelensky came out today and he said that, well, to get a new president, we have to have elections, which I want to do. I want to do elections, but we need 60 days, you know, where it's peaceful, it's safe to conduct elections. Okay. Okay. I mean, look, I can't get inside of Zelensky's head, but there's every motivation for him to be comfortable with the status quo. He's still a hero to many in certain circles, especially the woke left. He is president in perpetuity for now. And one of the things about Zelensky that is not well understood in this country, and I think a lot of the West generally, very early on, the Russia-Ukraine war, the sympathetic figure that he was very popular in Ukraine. He is not popular in Ukraine. He would probably get waxed with a strong candidate that would challenge him for the presidency. And so above and beyond the fact that he canceled the presidential election 2.5 years ago, above and beyond the fact that President Trump has said there are so many times he could have made a deal to end this war and he chooses not to, that he doesn't want to, which seems to speak to intent. And given that he says he wants elections, probably not so much. Every motivation points in the direction of what it is that he has been doing, which is the status quo. But again, times are changing, because not only has President Trump said it's time for Zelensky to go, but we, as Trump would say, hold the cards. Because at some point, when Ukraine uses up the weapons that we've most recently supplied them, unless they're going to come up with the 45% of their weaponry that we have supplied them from somewhere else, and a lot of those weapons are things that others don't have to provide to them, what position would Zelensky be in? Where would Ukraine be? And so the same as with Iran, every day that goes by right now, we have oil that is flowing through the Strait of Hormuz. That's about 74% of it was prior to the war. But if you take a look at all the oil flowing out of the Persian Gulf, it now is more than what it was prior to the war.

0: And so Iran is going broke. Energy is coming out of that region. Now Trump is doing a similar thing. We got the weapons. If Zelensky drags this thing out, he will only end up in a weaker position. And so Trump is putting pressure in a bunch of different directions to get to the results to end these wars. More to come. Brian Mudd in for the great one. Mark Levin.
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4: A woman found guilty of manslaughter in the DUI crash which killed an SMU student. I'm Cameron Fairchild from the 24-Hour Breaking News Center.
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5: We're going to start off in Forest Hill right now in Tarrant County. Road construction has taken over the right lane on I-20 eastbound approaching Anglin Drive, going to East Loop 820. Expect a possibly 20-minute delay to be backed up all the way to Campus Drive and a little bit beyond that as well. As you make your way through Euless, two right lanes continuously blocked off on 183 eastbound approaching Anglin Carter and International Parkway. That accident is going to cause a 17- to 20-minute delay. Lots of stop-and-go traffic back to pretty much to American Boulevard and Bear Creek Parkway. And then in Denton, it looks like that construction work on 35 northbound between University Drive and 1173 is finally starting to clear up, but expect brake tap 2 to still possibly be back to the 35E and 35W split. With WBAP's first traffic and weather on the ones, I'm William Shotwell.
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4: Your forecast from the WBAP On-Time Experts 24-7 Weather Center. Overnight, low around 76, high tomorrow near 95, heat index up around 101. It's 88 degrees in Dallas, 86 in Fort Worth. 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A Dallas County jury has found Lynn Lee Paulus guilty of intoxication manslaughter and intoxication assault for a 2023 crash which killed SMU student Honor Wallace. Investigators in Palo Pinto County now trying to identify a man whose body was recovered from Possum Kingdom Lake. On Wall Street today, the Dow Jones Industrial Average up more than 195.5 points. NASDAQ Composite dropped more than 120.25 points. S&P 500 dipped slightly, a little over 4 points. 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
3: Everybody understands that the prices on diesel, it doesn't depend on our attacks on diesel in Russia. Everybody understands that it depends on the blocking Hormuz. Straight of Hormuz.
4: Everybody understands that I'm full of crap. Everybody can read right through my load of bull. That's Zelensky today saying, everyone knows that the price of diesel is straight of Hormuz. It's not because we strike refineries in Russia. You're full of crap, Zelensky. So there are two things that can be true side by side. One is, obviously, the initial issues with the Strait of Hormuz led to an increase in diesel prices as they did energy prices generally, right? This is true. And while we have seen a recovery through the Persian Gulf of oil to pre-war levels, we're up to about 74% of pre-war oil through the Strait of Hormuz most recently. That's more than been made up for through other delivery methods out of the Persian Gulf. So we actually have been averaging over the past week plus about 300,000 barrels more per day, about 18.3 million barrels coming out of the Persian Gulf. The one thing that has not come close to recovering, refined products. So diesel specifically, refined products generally, those have been lagging. Hey there, Brian Mudd in for the great one, Mark Levin. Mark is in Israel. He will be back with us before long, talking about in this hour the changing tide of various different things in the news. Now, President Trump is trying to exact these outcomes to bring both the Russia-Ukraine war to an end, but also, obviously, with Iran. And so it is true that right now we're only averaging in the neighborhood of about 680,000 refined barrels of diesel and related products out of the Strait of Hormuz, compared to about 3.6 million barrels daily prior to the war. So the Strait of Hormuz is still not close to where it used to be on refined products. But that hasn't changed. And to the extent that it has, it's been positive since the early months of the war. What has changed is that Ukraine had gotten really effective and lighting up all the refineries in Russia, which is the second biggest diesel refiner in the world to us. And at the point where they had over half of Russia's diesel refining capability offline, that's when prices spiked. That's when we reached record high prices. So Zelensky is full of crap, just counts on you being stupid, not knowing these things. That, oh, it's just straight of Hormuz. The Strait of Hormuz, we are actually getting more diesel out of there at the point where we are reaching record highs because what you were doing in Russia more than offset any of the increase in capacity that was starting to come back through the Strait of Hormuz. Minor details here. So Zelensky is now at the point where it's just flat out propaganda crap that informed people can, you know, take a look at him and go, You've got nothing. You got absolutely nothing. And so, to the extent that it looks like he might just be comfortable on war and in power, if Trump is going to reconsider weaponry that we might provide to Ukraine, oh, they had better figure out a way to arrive at a deal sooner rather than later. That's going to be Trump's way of bringing them into the fold. About this situation with Iran, a couple of weeks ago, I mentioned to you that we're winning in Iran, even if it doesn't feel like it. The situation there is so close for them being on the brink. If you've been paying attention to the news, they have been throwing the kitchen sink at trying to cause as much trouble in the Strait of Hormuz as possible, prevent as much energy flow as possible. and it's just not working. And so what's happening is energy's coming out of the region. They're just not getting any money for it. And so as you take a look at Iran's position, they're almost out of oil to sell. They're in financial straits. They have an inflation rate of 84%. And their terror proxies, Hamas, Hezbollah, the Houthis. Well, it's one thing to be an Iranian terror proxy, but what do you need to be an Iranian terror proxy? You need weapons, you need money, right? And Iran's quickly arriving to the point where they don't have money for the IRGC, let alone their terror proxies. And so President Trump, his strategy, it's working. Still doesn't feel great when you go to the pump, although it's better than it had been. But he's working on these parallel paths to bring both of these wars to an end. And there's a really good chance that he's got a line of sight in the not-so-distant future on these things. Now, something else, in terms of the changing tide of the news coming through the weekend and what's going on, you know, the DOJ been cracking down significantly on illegal alien voting. Now, we're going to have a record number of watchdogs, DOJ watchdogs, that are at supervisors of elections offices across the country on Election Day. And one of the things they've been doing leading up to it, taking a look at the illegal aliens that have been on voter rolls. And so Fox News did some good analysis over the weekend, and they found that the DOJ has now charged 64 illegal aliens for voter fraud across 17 states. And so from California to Florida, illegal aliens voting has very much been shown to be a thing, and rather consistently. And perhaps not surprising, you've got the Somali Pirates capital of the U.S. What is the Somali Pirate capital of the U.S.? Of course, that would be Minneapolis specifically, but Minnesota as a state. And yes, they lead the way so far with 11 indictments of illegal alien voters. Second most so far that have been indicted, the key swing state of Pennsylvania, with 10. But maybe the bigger news is this. Everywhere the DOJ goes, they're finding illegal alien voters. It's true in states like California where, I mean, election integrity laws are only like in theory, basically non-existent. To a state like Florida, which includes election integrity laws that are about as strict as they come. And so if everywhere you investigate illegal alien voter fraud, you're finding that it's happened. Where you don't have much election integrity, where you have a ton of it. So then you wonder, just how pervasive could this stuff actually be? If every time you're looking for something, you're finding it, kind of a big deal, right? Remember, there's no voter fraud and illegal aliens. I mean, they're just here to benefit society. So one of the things this highlights yet again, the need for federal minimum election integrity measures, a la the SAVE Act, that still has not been passed. Now, in terms of the midterm election, the DOJ's current diligence, if nothing else, I mean, it could act as a potential deterrent from would-be illegal alien voters because, you know, they can take a look at the DOJ and go, oh, if we vote, they're on to us. I mean, no matter what, you're still going to have Trump. It's going to be president for another couple of years after this cycle. So that's something. But what happens going forward should the left assume the White House again? With open border policies, with no enforcement of illegals voting. I mean, can you imagine the abolish ICE thing, where every illegal alien who ever touches ground in this country just stays forever? All of this is, of course, part of the left's longer-term plan. After all, it was just last week that Kami Mamdani called a criminal illegal alien gang member from the Dominican, called him a New Yorker, while condemning ICE. And once again, calling for their abolition. You know, just for actually enforcing the law. How dare we actually enforce the law? So just imagine what the future holds if that type of philosophy continues to proliferate politically. And it's on that particular note, we have new information. New York Post reporting New York has rejected now over 16,000 ICE detainers for illegal immigrants, either indicted or convicted in over 52,000 crimes. That is over 16,000 criminal illegal immigrants rejected just in New York in a year and a half of Trump being president. 16,000 criminal illegal aliens that from the state on down, because of the policy, the law not to comply with ICE, 16,000 criminals that they want to keep in your community, that they want to be there to be able to do whatever it is they want to do. And maybe that means, I don't know, stealing stuff from you. Or maybe that means sexually assaulting someone you care about. See, one of the things that I broke down during the Biden administration was that by the end of it, a quarter of all crime, everything from sexual assaults to murders, a quarter of all crime was being committed by illegal aliens. We continue to hear about, hey, we got the record, these record drops in crime rates. Well, it's not hard to imagine why. When you have a quarter of all crime that's being committed by criminal illegal aliens, and you got an administration that goes after those people and then detains and deports a record number of them, what do you think is going to happen? And that's exactly what's happened. But in New York specifically, how much safer could things be? How much better off could people be? 16,000 criminal illegal aliens that have victimized people already over 50,000 times, just that we know of. And imagine how many more people are out there and how many more crimes are committed than even the 50,000 by these people, because these are only the ones that there's enough evidence on to indict. That is the priority of the left. Keeping criminal illegal aliens next to you. Prioritizing criminal illegal aliens over you and your family. Because power means more than, say, your wife being raped, your son or daughter being murdered. Power matters more than those things. These people are evil. Because anybody short of that would never do that to the people that they are responsible for protecting. The people that they're elected to represent the best interests of. It's illegal aliens over you. Now, on that note, it's also about something else. It's also still about Islam. Some of the European news late last week and over the weekend featured growing concerns that France, aside from its recent riots, could be on the brink of collapsing economically. Specifically, that the country is on the verge of a sovereign debt crisis, as debt spending as a percentage of the country's economy has risen to record levels, and the interest rate that they're now having to pay to get people to buy the debt to try to pay for the stuff that they can't afford, it's at the highest level in 24 years, and it continues to spike. So as France is sitting there trying to facilitate all of their socialism, all of their government assistance programs, all of their welfare, they're doing it commonly for what constituency? Well, the rapid growth of Islamic populations. So here is a question for you. Muslims in Western societies are how much more likely to end up on government assistance programs than non-Muslims? Think about this question. Muslims in Western societies are what percentage more likely to end up on government assistance programs than non-Muslims? Think about that. Have a number in mind, and I'll be right back to tell you what it is. I'm Brian Mudd, in for the great one.
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2: Wants to change the leader in Ukraine, he has to know that only our people can change. And I'm ready for elections. Really, we need minimum 60 days for security of infrastructure to prepare elections.
3: Yeah. I'm ready for elections, really. We need 60 days. It needs to be safe and stable. I want elections. Yeah. Only the people in Ukraine can. I just have canceled the elections for 2.5 years and not letting anybody in Ukraine vote. I mean, just. There are words for people like him. And that's independent of what your policy position is on Ukraine. I know some people might be on board with his policy and whatever. That's actually neither here nor there. We can't, we're at war. We can't have elections. That is very dictatorish of you, Zelensky. Imagine if every time country were at war, no elections anymore. So I asked you a question before the break about Muslims in Western societies and how much more likely they are to be on government assistance programs than non-Muslims. What is the answer? The answer is that Muslims in Western societies are 60% more likely to be on government assistance programs than non-Muslims. And so recently I've broken down Islam's rapidly growing populations and influence across Europe and specifically within the United States. I did quite a bit on that, guest hosting for Mark on the 25th anniversary of 9/11. You could go back to that podcast, Mark Levin Show on 9/11, and check that out if you'd like. I also brought you a bit more a couple weeks ago, guest hosting for Mark. And you can also check out some of my own research on this stuff if you're inclined. But the bottom line is, as part of the Muslim Brotherhood's 100-year plan, of which we're currently in year 51, growing populations within Western countries. It's all part of the prescribed.
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11: Trump says there's a ceasefire. Zelensky says, nuh-uh. I'm John Ingham from the 24-hour Breaking News Center.
10: 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WBAP's first traffic and weather.
0: On the ones.
11: In Euless, watch out for an accident that takes away the right shoulder of 183 eastbound at Amon Carter International Parkway. That's got stop-and-go traffic from 360. And out in Howe, an accident was just reported along 75 southbound at Farmington. Stop-and-go from Texas 381. Checking out your forecast now from the WBAP On-Time Experts 24-7 Weather Center.
9: For WBAP, I'm WFAA meteorologist Drew Davis with a quick look at your forecast. Warm weather expected throughout the first half of this week. A cool down is expected by this weekend. Tonight, there will be increasing clouds with a low around 76. Southeasterly winds around 10 miles per hour. Tuesday will be partly sunny with a high near 95. Heat index values a few degrees warmer than that. Tuesday night will be partly cloudy with a low around 77. By the time we get to Friday, we're expecting highs in the mid-70s.
11: It's 87 degrees in Dallas, 85 in Fort Worth. Ukraine's president is saying Russia is still attacking his country's energy facilities just one day after President Trump says the country's agreed to a ceasefire. Fox's Jennifer Griffin is in Washington with more.
12: Russia again struck Ukraine's energy infrastructure overnight. President Zelensky told Fox there is no indication Putin is willing to stop.
2: Even after yesterday's messages from President, Putin attacked our gas infrastructure. Everybody understands that the prices on diesel, it doesn't depend on our attacks on diesel in Russia. Everybody understands that it depends on the blocking Hormuz.
12: President Zelensky said he would agree to a ceasefire if Putin does, but so far neither leader has. The Pentagon is reportedly threatening to cut off intelligence sharing and block weapon sales to pressure